Dear beloved people, welcome to Jesus Word Daily Meditation Prayer. My name is Peaceful Peace of Padiron from One Spiritual World Church of All Nations in Surulere, Lagos. Jesus Word Daily Meditation this morning is Psalm 29. We had this word yesterday and the Lord repeated it this morning for His glory. Psalm 29 verse 2, it is written, praise the Lord for the glory that belongs to Him. Worship the Lord because of the beauty and His holiness. Praise the Lord for the glory that belongs to Him. Worship the Lord because of His beauty and holiness. Praise the Lord for the glory that belongs to Him. Worship the Lord because of His beauty and holiness. Praise the Lord for the glory that belongs to Him. Worship the Lord because of His beauty and holiness. We're worshiping God this morning. Open your hearts and worship Him. Say, Lord, I worship You. Jesus, I worship You. Jehovah, I worship You. Spirit of the living God, that spirit that move in void and darkness, I worship You. Lord, I worship You. Father, I worship You. The great I am, I worship You. Father, I worship You for who You are. I worship You. I worship You. I'm sorry I've not been able to worship You, because it is written, in Him was life and life was the light of men. Oh, I worship You because You're my life. It is written, without Jesus, nothing was made that was made. I worship You, Baba. Abba, Father, I worship You. Jehovah, I worship You. King of glory, I worship You. Adonai, merciful God, I worship You for regarding me. My spirit rejoices in You. Say that. Open your heart and say, my spirit rejoices in You. My soul magnify You for regarding me, for pronouncing me blessed among women. Lord, I worship You. Mighty One of Jacob, I worship You. Call Your names. Ancient of this, Oba Amoba, Kabi Eseledumare, Oba Akoda Ileaye, Oba Todo Oke Todo Ile Ati Butin Benue, Okan Sese Ajana Ki Tin Mi Book Ijoba Rere, Oba Adani Magbagbe Ni, Oba Tuntun Orise, Ori Toni Koni Sori Re Mo, Atunse. Kabi Eseledumare, I worship You. I worship You. I worship You. I adore You. My soul magnify You. I bless You. It is within the higher Balaam to curse them. Oh, he built altars. Altars. They built 7 altars. 21 altars to curse them in the front and the back and under. They built just to curse them. They promised the half of the kingdom for Him to curse them and kill them at once. However, it is written, however, God enter into the man that was hired and pronounced them blessed. Today, the Lord shall bless you for worshiping Him. Where you have been rejected, they shall pronounce you blessed. You shall be remembered. You shall be regarded. You shall be pronounced the best in the mighty name of Jesus. Oh, I love LNG. Oh, LNG is your country. Nigerian liquid gas. I pray for you. They shall call you. They shall put your name there. The Lord shall remember you. Your feet shall walk there. The Lord shall connect you to someone, to someone, to someone, to someone. You shall find favor. You shall find favor. You shall find favor in the name of Jesus. You will not sing Abraham's blessings are mine as a song. It is a prayer from heaven. What your late parents couldn't receive because it wasn't ripe then, you shall receive them. You shall receive the blessing. Worship the Lord to receive the blessing. How you should worship Jehovah this morning. The Lord shall pour the blessings of your late father into your hand. The blessings of your late mother that could not come to you shall pour into your hand. In the name of Jesus. All the knowledge for security in Nigeria, the Lord shall pour it into your hearts. The Lord shall leak secrets to you. How to make Nigeria number one top security country. In the name of Jesus. In the mighty name of Jesus. In the name that is above every human name. Today, as you read Psalm 29, verse 2, the Lord shall give you a tangible evidence for worshiping Him. The Lord shall give you tangible evidence for worshiping Him. Our lines are open for flashing. Don't say there's no credit. Flash us. We have words on all issues. The Lord has prepared us for you. 0810-841-8286. 0810-841-8286. As you pray, worshiping the scripture, read it over and over, worshiping God, the Lord shall regard you. Amen.
The Lord shall pronounce you blessed among women in the mighty name of Jesus. The Lord shall bless you and pronounce you blessed among men in the name that is above every other name. My name remains Peaceful Feast of Patrimony from one spiritual one church of all nations. See you tomorrow. God bless you. Bye.

Sunday near Femojo La Catodrapo, Bolu Peaceful Peace, or Patiron, or Boro Cabo, Cocabon, a Fefeni Mag below. Let a carry weepy a Fiocomba, Theodore Lawrence.

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0: 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Welcome to Turning Point with Femi Emmanuel on radio. 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Listen to it every day. Do what you are taught to do. Receive the impartational prayers. Take the step of faith you are asked to take. Miracles and blessings will become the order of the day in your life. We always start by confessing what the Word of God says in our lives. We call it faith confession. Faith is a confession. As louder as you can over there, take this confession with us every day. You will soon be seeing the manifestation. Take this confession with us. Say, in the name of Jesus, I stand to praise my God. I am an article in God's hand. You made me. You created me. Wherever I am, whatever I have become, you made me become it. You gave me all I have. You gave me life. You gave me strength. You gave me good health. You gave me a job. You gave me a family. To you be all the glory. In your name I go out today. Let your presence back me up. With your presence in me, I am unstoppable. I address all mountains. All mountains before me, clear the way, I am coming. I will call one person. 100 will answer me. I will have more than I need, so I can bless my generation. I am a flavoring agent. I am a light in the world. I will not know darkness. My body is the temple of the Holy Ghost. Sickness will not feast on me. I will live for God the rest of my life. God shall be glorified through my life. I believe it. I confess it. And I receive it. In Jesus' name. Say amen. I receive it. Wow.
1: You will not just be making confessions. You will be seeing the manifestations of what we daily confess. We now move from confessing God's word to sharing the word. God's word is food. He said, man shall not live by bread alone, but by every word that proceeds from the mouth of God. What the natural food does to our natural body, this spiritual food, the word of God, that is what it does to our spiritual man. And the spiritual controls the physical. Receive it every day. Do jottings if you are able to read or write, and you are where you have your notebook and your Bible. If not, take it to heart and practice it. Our theme remains more than a conqueror. My listeners, you are more than a conqueror. You didn't just win in a battle. You are more than winning. Romans 8:37. It says, in all these things, we are more than conqueror through Christ that loved us. So I spoke yesterday on we are not fighting a losing battle. If you are a child of God, a genuine one, if you are under the right anointing, hearing the right word that can make your spirit man to grow, you are not fighting a losing battle. It is a battle already decided. It is a battle already won. We know the winner. Jesus Christ said, it is finished. All hostilities and battles and defeat against you already finished. Life is a battleground, and no one is immune. But while some are being consumed, some others are standing. They are winners. They are victors. By God's grace, you shall win. I don't know which battle my listeners are fighting now, but I know many people are in a battle. Battle against ill health. Many are in the hospitals, intensive care unit, infusion on them. Many are breathing by life support. Many have been there for a while. Many are in their homes. But sick and down, Many are fighting the battles of financial battle. They are owing debt. They have programs they cannot sponsor. They have projects they cannot finish. There is debt over there. Money is not coming in. Economic situation cut off with them. Many are fighting battles in their marriages. Crisis. I mean, toxic marriages. No peace, no rest. Many are fighting battles over their children, a son and a daughter, giving you a lot of anxiety. Many are fighting battles in their sleeves, evil attack, evil dream, all kinds of battles. Many are fighting emotional battles. Many are crying every day. Whatever battle you are fighting, if you are a child of God, I want you to know that Jesus has taken over your battle. He fought for us as he fought for King Jehoshaphat. He said to King Jehoshaphat, you will watch me fight for you. And he turned the enemy of Jehoshaphat and the nation of Judah against themselves. Lift up your right hand. Let me say this prayer here. I prophesy, your enemies will turn against themselves. Your enemies, confusion will break out in their midst. They will turn against themselves. The three nations that rose against Judah and Jehoshaphat, they turned against themselves. The Bible says, everyone helped to kill the other. They will help to kill themselves. Whoever is behind your affliction, whatever is putting fuel and petrol into that crisis, that is not letting you find peace and progress and joy and health, God will turn them against each other. Say amen and say it loudly. Yes, you will hear news. You will hear news. You know, our God is not only a God of goodness and mercy. Our God can also kill. Yes. He said, know ye not. Haven't you been told that the Lord your God is a consuming fire? Yes. God can kill if somebody will not let his children be. So I speak to everyone's life. All stubborn enemies. All stubborn struggles. All powers that say you will not go. I prophesy their end has come. The fire of God will burn them. I prophesy divine judgment over them. You will be let go. I say, let go. Let go. God has fought for David against Goliath. And that small David brought Goliath down. Whatever looked like Goliath before you, financial Goliath, ill health Goliath, bad marriage Goliath, night attack Goliath, visible and invisible Goliath, whatever is like Goliath, intimidating, terrorizing, the Lord shall bring them down for you.

0: who wins a battle. But a more than a conqueror is someone who not only wins, but enjoy the benefit of victory won on his behalf. He wins without injury. Somebody won on his behalf. Jesus won on our behalf. So we are more than conqueror. And yesterday, I started talking about God fight my battle. Let us take it further today. God fight my battles. We have a God that fight for his own. God is a fighter. God fight battles for his own. One of the covenant names of God is Jehovah Sabaoth. Jehovah Sabaoth, the Lord that is mighty in battle. Mighty in battle. He fought for Jehoshaphat. He said, you will not have to waste a bullet. You will not lose a man. I will fight for you. I don't know who I'm speaking to now. In the battle before you, health battle, financial battle, workplace battle, I don't know which battle you are in, you will win. The enemy will not win over you. You will win. He said, greater is he who is in us than he that is in the world. Can you touch your tummy gently? Pop your tummy and say, greater is he who is in me. Say it again. The greater one lives in me. Say it again. The greater one lives in me. Say, I cannot fail. I cannot go down. I will not be barren. The greater one is in me. Yes. That should be your confession every day. Hey, words are powerful. Say it to yourself every day. Jehovah Sabaoth, he has never lost a battle. Now, when God fight for his own, what are the things that happen? Yesterday, we spoke about impossible situations becomes possible. He said, with man, this is impossible, but not with God. For with God, nothing shall be impossible. And yesterday, we pray for anything that look impossible around you. Financially impossible, physically impossible, locationally impossible. What is difficult for man is easy for God. Then we said, when God fight for his own, the enemies are defeated without human strength. He said, with the power of man, with no man prevail. With human strength, with no man prevail. But when God takes over, you defeat your enemy without wasting a bullet. Let's go on from there today. When God fight for you, battle becomes platform for God's glory. You begin to glorify God. Sometimes God allowed certain challenges to come to us, certain oppositions, certain battles, so that he can be glorified. The disciples had Jesus one day. A man was blind from birth, which Jesus healed. And the disciple asked him, who sinned that this boy, this man was born blind? Was it the parent that sinned, or the boy that was still in the womb, not yet born? Jesus said to them, neither the parents nor the man, but the prayer we pray and all the prophecy we prophesy to the day, you can still do it. Then from tomorrow, 6:30 to 7 a.m., write it down. Don't forget, join us. Now, apart from YouTube, Facebook, are you on phone? Are you on WhatsApp or Telegram? Then you should listen to me 10 minutes on your phone every day. It is now 36 years that I have been on Turning Point. First of all, on Radio BCOS, OGBC, FLC, and all over the nation. And when the social media came, we just went worldwide. We have been received in 142 nations. Now, ask for the link through this number I will give you. Say, give me the link. I want Femi Emmanuel prophetic blessing over my life every day on my phone. It's on your phone. It's free. Just charge your phone and load it with data. Every day, I speak the word faith action, the step to take. I share testimony and answer questions. This is the number 0805-8022194. 0805-8022194. I call it out every day. So join. It will send you the link. Follow the procedure. If you still cannot get it, call that number back. 0805-802-2194. It will take you through. 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So three platforms to receive ministration from me every day. On this radio, where you hear my voice. On YouTube and Facebook, where you see my voice, see my face and hear my voice. Then on your phone, anywhere you are, you carry your phone along with you. Do so, and the Lord will bless you. Next to sharing God's word, we listen to testimonies. Listen to people's testimonies.
1: My name is Grace. I come here to come and return all glory back to God, because I promise God, if God answer my prayer, I will come back. It was last week, Thursday. Daddy said he should come with a fruit. I don't know what to buy. I just got an orange. I peeled the orange there. I was sitting down there. I told God, this orange has water.
0: Yes.
1: As this orange has water, let my life be water. And just like orange has a seed, let my life too have a seed that can produce.
0: Wow.
1: I was just praying. Before that, that was last week, Monday, before the topic, something just told me, said, embark of a warfare prayer for 7 days. That you will see a victory at last. I said, I will do it. I can do it. Because things was not going right against with me. My business dropped. No money. Me that I used to give people money. And I become a mockery in front of everybody.
0: Wow.
1: At a point last year, November, I traveled. I said, let me just go and put my head at rest. Later, I will come back. Do you know that they opened a new shop for me? My business come back. Then I said, okay, go to where you used to buy. I will pay for everything you want.
0: Wow.
1: I was surprised.
0: Wow.
1: It's like a dream. Up to today, I cannot sleep. I cannot eat. Each time I will be looking at myself, is it real?
0: Yes.
1: Is it real? I remember what God said in Psalm 126. He said, when the Lord turned the capital of Zion, we are like them that dream. So I just come back that God has restored back everything in my life.
0: I speak over your life. God will do it. It will be like a dream. It will be like a dream.
2: Temitopoidewu is my name. And I want to thank the Lord for what he has done. He did three things majorly this month.
0: Three things.
2: It's amazing. The first thing was he took me from salary earning to my business.
0: Wow.
2: It started from on the 2nd of this month, which was Monday.
0: Yes.
2: Actually, I was in the place of my work and I was praying the prayer online. And miraculously, from that day, God set me free from that work.
0: Wow.
2: I started my business the next day. Second one was that God turned a set of policy to favor me.
0: To favor you.
2: God allowed the commission to sit down and set a new rule.
0: New rule.
2: To favor me only.
0: Come on.
2: And the account manager had to call me that, Mr. Idu, congratulations. What happened was that yesterday they sat down, they sat did down. This, they set a new rule. So I can come to my office now and do the needful.
0: Wow.
2: I said, wow.
0: Wow.
2: I said, is that all? This our God is an amazing God.
0: Amazing.
2: I've been telling God that bless me so that I can be blessing others.
0: Yes.
2: I don't know how to do it. I've been involving in a kind of business before now, and to my greatest surprise, God sent somebody me from Belgium, and we connected online.
0: Connected.
2: And the business started running like no

This is God's kingdom work. And the best way, the quickest way, the most assured way to have God answer your prayers and intervene in what you're asking him to do is that you yourself should be involved in the program God has for the world. Somebody said, which one is that program? Salvation of souls, establishment of saints, releasing light toward all darkness. So decide to be a covenant partner, co-sponsoring this great work of God. Determine how much you will be giving God. You know the level God has placed you. Don't give below your level, because God wants to change your level up. Whatever you have determined to be sending on your phone, do it consistently, either weekly or fortnightly or monthly, whichever one you have decided to do. Do it consistently. You will see the power of God in action. Then pay your tithe, a tenth of your income, your salary, your allowances, and even money gift that people give you. A tenth of it is God's portion in your earning. He says, give to Caesar what is Caesar, and give to God what belongs to God. 10% of our income is God's portion. That is what is used to further his kingdom, to care for the widow, help the orphan, preach the gospel, do so, and then pay 10%, what we call corporate tithing. Somebody say, which one is that? 10% of your net profit from your business outfit, from your platform, from your network, from your investment on your shop, your office, your practice, 10% of the net profit. That is gross profit minus overhead cost. The 10%, small or big, belong to God. Very soon you will be paying your tithe in millions and multi-millions. Say amen. Everyone that has a desire to be sponsoring God's kingdom work, the Lord will enlarge you. And then when you put your business in tithing, devourers will not suck it up. God's protective cover will come upon that business. So it will go from your children, children, children, children. That is what God intended to be. But many businesses die in their embryo. Many businesses pack up and take the owner down in debt, in hypertension, in sickness. Many die prematurely. That will not be your portion. Let God's portion in your earning, in your net profit, go to him. Sow it to this kingdom work. This is the number. Don't flash this number. Don't call. Many people are calling at the same time. Send a WhatsApp message, preferably, or an SMS. And say, please send us Tony Paredo at Trish account details. We want to be part of this commission. 080-55-100-510. 080-55-100-510. Write it down. 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If you are not on WhatsApp, send SMS. 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I want to thank God for those who have already done that. I pray for you every day as you receive the alert of your practice, of your commitment. Then some people said, Pastor, give us one or two account numbers so that we can, at this spur of the moment, as we are hearing you now, want to make a transfer. So I will give you one or two account numbers to do that. Each time you have an important assignment, a journey, an interview, an exam, somebody promise you to come, they owe you money, they are not paying, no job, no patronage, marital crisis, ill health. Anytime you are faced with a challenge, don't just pray and leave it to prayer. That was the mistake of the past that made it look like God is not powerful. There is no power in church. Those days, people will still go to church. Even now, people go to church and see end up with Babalawo, see end up at the shrine, because it's like power comes quickly from the power of darkness. No, it is you that did not know that you should not just pray. You should make a sacrifice. So transfer 5,005 naira. That is victory achieved here on this platform. Apart from your tithe and all the covenant support, 2,002 naira. Do whatever God gives to you. Anytime you pray, back it up with sacrifice. Acts chapter 10, verse 4. He said, Cornelius, your prayer and your sacrifice has come before me as an alms. Psalm 50, verse 5. He said, gather together all my children

that have decided to make covenant with me with a sacrifice. Don't leave sacrifice out. Don't say they are asking for money. It's not for any personal gain. It's for the kingdom. And the Lord will bless you. I pray for you every time I see your tithe, personal or corporate tithing, and the one you are transmitting now. Do so. Do so. This is the account number. GTB. Write it down. GTB 057-039-3620. Turning point will pop out for you. 057-039-3620. It is turning point account. 057-039-3620. 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You cannot miss it. Two services hold every Thursday. 7 to 9 a.m. is the first service, 2 hours only, early in the morning. Second service is 9:30 to 11:30 a.m., another 2 hours. It will bless you. Attend the one that is most convenient for you. Many people even attend the two services, and they are richly blessed. We shall give you a specially consecrated and blessed anointing oil for July, free. It is called anointing oil for unusual help. Yes, supernatural help. Strange help from God will locate you. Then, you'll be given anointed mantle with relevant Bible verses to engage in the prayer. Also free. 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We have secured car park with Lagos International Airport next to our compound there. Yes, and you'll be parking free. If you are coming in commercial vehicle, come with joy. You shall soon be coming in your dream car. If you are coming from a rented house, come cheerfully. You will soon be coming in your own dream house. I say that every time, and it's happening to our people. Prayer Mountain service every Thursday is so powerful, prophetic, and impartational. It is not like the Sunday conventional services. Oh, no. So you bring things to represent things, to collect things. Hebrews 11 verse 1. So bring items, bring documents, bring photographs. Anything that connects to what you want God to do for you. Bring your international passport, baby and wedding things to represent where you want God's hand to touch. Miracles will happen. Counseling and prayers available with pastors after the second service. The two telephone numbers to call, send SMS or chat to for more information and direction. Please, no flashing, but call, SMS or chat to any of these two numbers. 0806-478-8392. 0806-478-8392. Or 0803-909-2578. 0803-909-2578. Start calling now or send SMS or chat. They will reply you. They will talk to you and give you direction. I'll be waiting for you every Thursday this month to give you a dignified welcome. Come, I love you. What is left for me now is a prophetic impartational prayer for the day. 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You will not run out of jobs. You have been doing small businesses before. By the anointing on me, I prophesy, go to mega level. Super mega level. Invitation and patronage will come for you from a very high quarters. And those of you whose doors had opened, it will not close again. Anointing for ease, receive it. You are returning to give the glory. In Jesus' name. Wow. You will not just be hearing these things. They will become the manifestations of your life. Femi Emmanuel is my name. I love you. 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

0: 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I just walk up with awonlopa ni. One new wearing in Nigerian Tribune to Jade Laro.
1: 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One new we pay, Bawoba, Pua, Waki, Fawuni, at you pay, at the menu, Tata, no man, no, Iton, Nikarukuma, Padada, Lay Wala, et the Lumicalo, no, where in Tribune, a to Jade Laro to me, Limitia Wawusha. 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

My country people, the every second Monday of every month anointing service program where the Redeemed Christian Church of God, ROCCG National Headquarters, they organize. In Emna, Mount Zion Hour. The March 2026 edition, Igo Shele on Monday, the 9th of March 2026. 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Adeboye, the General Overseer, ROCCG Worldwide. The theme for this March 2026 edition, Remarkable Recovery, 1 Samuel chapter 30, verses 18 and 19. Now this corrective program, ROCCG.

0: 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The spotlight is on the third anniversary of Borno State Governor Babagana Umarazulum's second term of transformational leadership, transport and energy sectors.
1: 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Now the news in detail. As Lagos battles heavy rains and mountain wastes, and the state governor, Babajide Sanwo-Olu, has ordered an emergency cleanup across the state, directing environmental agencies to work round the clock. He also empowered transport unions to apprehend anyone caught dumping refuse indiscriminately.
0: Ogun State government has attributed the recent gas emissions recorded in parts of Ijebu-Ode and its environs to natural underground geological activities and not traditional myths or beliefs. The Commissioner for Environment, Dr. Laure Sonya, stated this in Ijebu-Ode at a stakeholders' town hall meeting on the gas emissions. Dr. Sonya said scientific investigations identify the gases as methane and hydrogen sulfide released through underground fault lines. He noted that most of the affected schools were situated within the geological corridor where the gas emissions occur, adding that the government was conducting further analysis to determine whether the gases are thermogenic or methanogenic, and to establish whether the area sits on commercial gas deposits that could be safely harnessed away from residential communities. The Commissioner for Health, Dr. Tommy Kuka, urged residents to remain calm and observe safety measures by covering their noses with wet handkerchiefs during gas emissions instead of using face masks. Also, the Commissioner for Education, Science and Technology, Professor Abayomi Aribadu, said schools temporarily closed because of the incident would be reopened after consultations with principals and zonal education officers, and appealed to parents to allow the government complete the necessary safety procedures. The leader of the investigating team, Professor Philip Ikane, appealed to residents to avoid activities such as indiscriminate borehole drilling and quarry blasting that could worsen the fault lines.
1: Operatives of the National Drug Law Enforcement Agency, NDLEA, have arrested a 30-year-old businesswoman, Peace Iwebena, following the discovery of a large consignment of cocaine concealed in her luggage. A statement by the NDLEA Director, Media and Advocacy, Babafemi, indicates that the suspect was traveling to Beijing when she was arrested. According to the statement, Iwebema, who was arrested based on credible intelligence, was found with four large parcels of cocaine concealed in a false bottom of her luggage. The statement adds that the parcel of the Class A drug have combined weight of 7.5 kilograms. In another major interdiction operation, NDLEA operatives struck in a container laden with 195 big sacks of Canadian Loud, a strong strain of cannabis from Toronto, Canada, recovered 4,959 kilograms of the illicit drug worth 12,397,500,000 naira in street value. The chairman, NDLEA retired Brigadier General Buba Marwa, while commending the officers and men involved, charged them and their compatriots across the country to sustain the tempo until drug peddlers find it impossible to operate through the country.
0: The Nigerian Communications Commission has been named one of the top three best-performing government agencies in the country. The telecoms regulator took third place in the latest public service rankings, just behind the Nigerian Investment Promotion Commission in first and the Nigerian Export Promotion Council in second. The annual assessment by the Bureau of Public Service Reforms looks at how well agencies manage public money, their openness to information requests, and the quality of their websites. Accepting the award in Abuja, the NCC's Executive Commissioner for Technical Services, Abraham Oshadami, said the recognition reflects ongoing efforts to improve service quality and transparency for telecom consumers nationwide. Over the last 2 years, the NCC has introduced several new measures, including a live national coverage map and clearer simplified phone tariff rules for mobile operators. The Director General of the Bureau of Public Service Reforms, Mr. Dasuki Arabi, praised the top-performing agencies for their commitment to open governance and accountability. Their words coincide with United Nations Public Service Day.
1: The Nigerian Association of Resident Doctors has declared an industrial dispute with the federal government, extending the deadline for the implementation of its outstanding demands by 4 weeks. It also warned that it may embark on nationwide industrial action if the issues remain unresolved. The decision was taken during the ITS Extraordinary National Executive Council meeting to assess developments following the expiration of

0: 21-day ultimatum earlier issued to the federal government. A communique by its president, Dr. Mohamed Suleiman, says the association will no longer guarantee industrial harmony beyond the new four-week window if its demands were not fully met. The communique also mandates all its national officers committee to activate all necessary processes in preparation for industrial action should the government fail to demonstrate satisfactory compliance within the stipulated period. The association accused the federal government and several health institutions of failing to fulfill commitments relating to doctors' welfare, including the payment of outstanding salaries, allowances, and other entitlements.
1: Radio Nigeria, uplifting the people and uniting the nation.
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6: The Chief of Army Staff, Lieutenant General Y.D. Shaibu, Nigerian Army Medal, on behalf of officers and soldiers of the Nigerian Army, cordially invites the general public to the Nigerian Army Day Celebrations 2026 with a theme, Protecting the Nation and Serving the People, a way forward for the Nigerian Army. Date, Friday 26th June, Chief of Army Staff press briefing at Army Headquarters Abuja, and Jumat prayers at all Army formations and units. Sunday 28th June, Interdenominational Church Service at all Army formations and units. Friday 3rd July, public speaking engagement visits to secondary schools across the country. Saturday 4th July, Nigerian Army Day Celebrations Lecture on the topic, Protecting the People and the Dynamics of Nigeria's National Security. Way forward for the Nigerian Army. Chief of Army Staff Literary Competition Award, themed historical exhibition, and Chief of Army Staff Interaction with Media Executives. There will also be research and exhibition at Ogwali International Conference Center, Patakot River State, and charity outreach program by the Nigerian Army Officers Wives Association. Sunday 5th July, commissioning of civil military cooperation project at earmarked locations in River State. Free medical outreach program, as well as golf tournament. The Chief of Army Staff will also host guests at a gala night at EUI Event Center, Patakot. Monday 6th July, grand finale, featuring parade, equipment display, Chief of Army Staff Commendation Award, as well as research and development exhibition at the Liberation Stadium, Port Harcourt, River State. Nigerian Army, Pride of the Nation. Announcer, Colonel Apollonia Anele, Acting Director, Army Public Relations.
7: Being resilient in pursuing your desires triggers the inner drive towards attaining your goals.
8: I could not rent apartment. I started sleeping where they call sacristy in the Catholic Church. 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I was not eating. I got discouragement from different people.
7: Join us on Zero to Hero with Chiemeka Ogwuowo, CEO Don Blaze Limited, as he shares his story from his little beginnings to great achievements.
8: 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I graduated with a second class offer. Presently, I'm making the money. 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
1: Nigeria, uplifting the people and uniting the nation.
5: As earlier reported, the Lagos State Governor, Mr. Babajide Sanwo-Olu, has ordered an emergency cleanup across the state, directing environmental agencies to work round the clock amidst heavy rains and mountain wastes. He's also said empowered transport unions to apprehend anyone caught dumping refuse indiscriminately. In this special report, Innocent Ono examines the dangers of indiscriminate refuse disposal during the peak of rainy season, the governor's response, and the wider implications for residents.
9: From Egondo to Ikorodu and across several parts of Lagos metropolis, heaps of refuse have become a familiar sight, raising concerns among residents and threatening the image of Nigeria's commercial capital.
10: Everywhere is filled with waste now, especially in this Egondo. Everywhere stinks, even with the Saturday sanitation.
11: When I'm going to school, I always cover my nose because the waste that is on the road is too much.
12: Since last month, I'm supposed to go to their office, go and report to them. Why are they not coming to pack it?
13: A very big thank you to our chairman for what they have been doing in this ocean, because this place has been very dirty.
9: Responding to growing complaints, Governor Babajide Sanwo-Olu ordered the Lagos Waste Management Authority, LAMA, the Ministry of Environment and Water Resources, and other agencies to intensify evacuation efforts with additional trucks and personnel.
14: We need a lot of education, a lot of bureaucracy, type and kind of people that are coming to assist them, and just put a lot of pressure on the facility.
9: Residents say the intervention is already bringing relief to many communities, but experts warn that the challenge goes beyond clearing waste. Lagos generates more than 13,000 tons of refuse daily, and with the peak of rainy season underway, indiscriminate dumping into drains and gutters is worsening flooding and creating breeding grounds for mosquitoes and disease-carrying pests. Environmentalists say blocked drainage channels increase the risk of malaria, cholera, and other waterborne diseases. The Director General, Nigerian Conservation Foundation, Dr. Joseph Omoja, warned that poor waste management carries serious health and economic consequences.
15: It's heartbreaking that you see somebody in a posh car in Lagos here, you would think that that person is so called the lighting, and you see the glass just run down, you see a trash out of the window. That is so, so disgusting for a mega city like Lagos and people living in Lagos. We shouldn't be the ones doing that.
9: The managing director of LAMA, Dr. Buyiwa Badedesen, attributes recent collection challenges to equipment costs, truck breakdowns, and underperforming operators, while urging residents to report overflowing bins instead of resorting to illegal dumping.
16: In order for us to achieve a higher rate of collection, treatment, and disposal, we have to make significant investments, upgrading infrastructure for managing waste. We have to invest in transfer loading stations, material recovery facilities, and waste to energy plant. You must pay your waste bill if you're living in Lagos, and that's payments that will help to support sustainability of the whole waste management value chain.
9: The Commissioner for Environment and Water Resources, Mr. Tukubo Wahab, has also warned that violators will face tougher sanctions as the state strengthens enforcement and pursues modern waste management solutions.
17: Underway.
18: Therefore, we now know that what we have practiced as a state through decades is a linear waste system. You just pick your waste and you dump them, they dump sites. That is not sustainable. In trying to transit from that, you must let your citizens see waste as a resource.
9: While many residents are calling for more regular waste collection, others admit that keeping Lagos clean requires a change in attitude.
19: Oftentimes, they don't come to pass the waste, so people now give it to all these Aboki people.
20: For quite a long time, we don't see them here. People are patronizing practitioners to cut away their waste.
21: You will see people jumping in from the vehicle on the road.
22: Instead of them to walk where they have the waste, it's better to just throw it somewhere close, and the gutter is the best place for them to be.
23: If I have a child, I should go to my child how to dispose waste.
9: As the mountains of refuse gradually disappear, authorities insist that maintaining a cleaner Lagos will depend not only on government intervention, but also on the willingness of residents to treat waste management disposal as a shared responsibility. In Lagos, Innocent Ono, Radio Nigeria.
0: Stakeholders in the public health sector have emphasized the need to strengthen public health emergency preparedness and response through multi-hazard risk assessment and planning to protect the lives and well-being of citizens from sub-national health emergencies. They made their assertion during a five-day training on multi-hazard risk assessment and planning in Yola, Adamawa State. Aisha Mohammed has details.
24: The UNICEF Health Specialist Abuja Office, Egbe Abi, stressed the need to identify and prioritize public health health risks and develop effective strategies for managing them. He said public health emergencies are becoming more frequent due to disease outbreaks, climate change, and other emerging threats. Abe explained that multi-hazards include biological, chemical, environmental, and security-related threats. He added that UNICEF is supporting the Adamawa State government to develop a multi-hazard risk assessment framework to manage recurrent emergencies.
2: It is what the state has said. These are our problems. They will not from there go to the next day. How do we solve those problems? It's a multi-step thing.
24: The Commissioner for Health and Human Services, Chubadi Jada, represented by the Permanent Secretary in the Ministry, Pharmacist Zira Mathias, appreciated the support, saying the framework will guide policies and strategies for effective public health emergency preparedness and response. In separate remarks, representatives of the Nigerian Center for Disease Control and Prevention, Montari Hassan, and the Adamawa State Epidemiologist, Ministry of Health, Kadabiu Jones, described the initiative as timely, saying it will strengthen the state's capacity to respond to public health emergencies.
2: Once we develop a document, it will give us a clear view of what we have at hand, and it will now give us a clear view of how to respond to us those incidents that will cause the Adamawa State citizens havoc in the state.
24: Participants were drawn from relevant ministries, departments, and agencies, including the Ministries of Health, Water Resources, Environment, and Agriculture. The intervention is being implemented by the United Nations Children's Fund, UNICEF, in collaboration with the federal and state governments, with funding support from the United States government. From Yola, Aisha Mohammed, Radio Nigeria.
3: Experts have called for a state of emergency on drug abuse, warning that the menace now poses a serious threat to public health, security, and national development. They made a call on Radio Link, a Radio Nigeria audience participatory program, which focused on breaking the chain of addiction, building a healthier future. One of the guests on the program, the Executive Director of Prisons Rehabilitation and Welfare Action, Dr. Oju Agomo, stressed that the country's current response has not reflected the severity of the crisis.
4: I don't think that our approach has shown that this is really an emergency. But I'm believing that we should see this as a national emergency. And I had actually used a phrase before which I wanted to reiterate, which is it has to definitely be a whole of society's approach to what happens. And we also have intentional in ensuring that in all the cities, mark my word, including also having local government outlets, that there are incentives that can provide care.
3: Another guest on the program, the Director Special Duties State Operations National Orientation Agency, Mr. David Akoji, explained that reducing the demand for drugs remains critical to winning the fight against substance abuse, noting that traffickers thrive where demand exists.
6: Goods usually flow more to markets where there's demand. If there's no demand, then you automatically are achieving a reduction. I think that in preventing, we must not neglect one important component. And unfortunately, in this country, we're not paying enough attention to that. And that's reorientation, sensitization, awareness creation of the adverse effects that drug has across board.
3: The Advocacy and Communication Officer, Youth Arise Nigeria, Mr. Siminoluwa Lieli, has advocated treatment and rehabilitation for drug users rather than keeping them in jail, arguing that law enforcement efforts should focus primarily on traffickers and suppliers of illicit substances.
0: The United Nations International Children's Emergency Fund, UNICEF, says a woman dies every 7 minutes from pregnancy and childbirth-related complications. Despite sustained interventions, maternal mortality continues to exact a heavy toll fueled by factors including inadequate healthcare services. In this report, Hadiza Abdurrahman examines the persistent challenge of maternal mortality and efforts to give more mothers the chance to survive and watch their children grow.
17: Motherhood is often celebrated as the beginning of new life, a season of hope, expectation, and joy. Yet, for far too many women around the world, pregnancy and childbirth remain perilous journeys, turning what should be moments of celebration into stories of heartbreak and loss. Although the world has made notable progress in reducing maternal death since the year 2000, that momentum has slowed, casting doubt on the global ambition of reducing maternal mortality to fewer than 70 deaths per 100,000 live births by 2030 under the Sustainable Development Goals. The scale of the challenge remains troubling. The United Nations agencies estimate that about 260,000 women died from pregnancy and childbirth-related complications in 2023 alone, with the overwhelming majority of those deaths considered preventable. Health experts say many of these deaths result from severe bleeding, pregnancy-related hypertension, such as preeclampsia and eclampsia, infections, complications from unsafe abortions, and pre-existing health conditions aggravated by pregnancy. For Nigeria, the picture is particularly concerning. UNICEF reports that a woman dies approximately every 7 minutes from a pregnancy or child-related complications, placing the country among those carrying the heaviest burden of maternal deaths globally. Experts attribute the persistent challenge to limited access to quality health services, shortages of skilled health workers, inadequate medical infrastructure, weak health systems, and poor infection prevention measures, especially in rural communities and vulnerable settlements, where health care remains beyond the reach of many families. At the Durumi Internal Displaced Persons Camp in Abuja, access to maternal health care remains a daily struggle. The camp's women leader, Hafsat Mamman, made it known that expectant mothers face enormous risks because no functional health care facility within the settlement.
1: Especially if she requires to undergo a cesarean session. When we visit the chemist, they try to help us with the delivery process. It could result to devastating consequences for both mother and child.
17: A medical practitioner, Dr. Asha Olagunju, believed many maternal deaths could be prevented through timely medical intervention and stronger community engagement. She identified poverty, illiteracy, poor health-seeking behavior, and low attendance at antenatal clinics as some of the factors that drive maternal mortality, particularly among underserved populations. Dr. Olagunju further stated that the cost of emergency obstetric care continues to place a heavy burden on families, which often delay critical treatment at moments when every second counts.
5: Lack of resources, lack of funds, and then you find some people in rural areas who live very far from the hospital.
17: For public health advocate and director of Adamu Abubakar Gwarzo Foundation, Dr. Musa Sufi, to reverse the trend required sustained investment in healthcare systems.
7: Facilities need to be equipped, trained personnel needs to be there, and then available ambulances in all those facilities. And also expand health insurance coverage for pregnant women and vulnerable population. And then in the communities needs to feel that they are also responsible for every single pregnancy.
17: In response to the challenge, the federal government has rolled out a series of interventions aimed at safeguarding the lives of mothers and newborns. These include the Maternal and Neonatal Mortality Reduction Innovation Initiative, increased support for primary healthcare facilities, strengthened maternal death surveillance mechanisms, and the implementation of safe motherhood policies across the country. The executive director of the National Primary Healthcare Development Agency, Dr. Muyiwa Aina, said government had also introduced transformative policy measures and distributed emergency obstetric equipment across 30 states. While challenges remain, health experts insisted that maternal deaths were not inevitable. They, however, believed that with sustained political will, increased investment, stronger health systems, and improved access to quality maternal health care, more women could survive pregnancy and childbirth, which will enable countless families the opportunity to experience the joy of welcoming new life without tragedy. In Abuja, Hadiza Abdurrahman, Radio Nigeria.
3: In Akwa Ibom State, the government has recorded 8 convictions in gender-based violence (GBV) cases this month as the state government renews its commitment to ensuring justice for survivors and ending all forms of abuse. The coordinator of the Office of the First Lady and chairperson of the Akwa Ibom State Gender-Based Violence Management Committee, Lady Helen Obareki, announced this during a service to end this year's GBV Awareness Month in Uyo. She said the convictions comprised 5 rape cases, 2 physical abuse cases, and 1 an attempted murder case, describing the development as a clear indication of the state's zero-tolerance policy against violence. Lady Obareke noted that the state has strengthened survivor support systems, improved reporting channels, and enhanced collaboration with security agencies, civil society organizations, and development partners. She called on young people, as well as communities, to break the culture of silence by reporting abuse and promoting a safer society for women, children, and other vulnerable groups.
0: 27 minutes past the hour. 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In the headlines, Lagos State Government has ordered massive cleanup across state. Correspondent examined persistent challenges of maternal mortality. Still to come, aviation stakeholders demand stronger cybersecurity governance. Group converses a full implementation of Safe Schools Initiative. Plus, Spotlight, Cyberscoop, newspaper headlines, and weather report. Stay tuned.
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11: 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Ni Hao China brings China to Nigeria. Don't be left out. Ni Hao Nigeria. Ni Hao China.

0: has been dismissed, but certain blood has been shed. While beaten by the sun, facing dangers on the land, sea, and air, some died, some lost limbs to enemy foes. How can we take care of those alive and families of those gone? The Pensioner comes up every Wednesday on Radio Nigeria Network at 7 p.m. The Pensioner, powered by the Military Pensions Board.
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2: Thanks for staying tuned. Stakeholders in the aviation industry are calling for stronger governance, intelligence-led security, and greater operational resilience as the sector confronts growing cyber threats, insider risks, and geopolitical challenges. They made a call during a virtual summit with the theme Navigating the Ever-Evolving Aviation Landscape from Emerging Threats to Strategic Resilience. Musa Itame reports.
3: The General Manager, Facilitation and Economic Regulations of Airports and Air Navigation Services, Nigeria Civil Aviation Authority, Mrs. Mary Adigun, said aviation now operates in an increasingly complex environment where resilience, sustainability, and cyber preparedness are as important as safety. She warned that rapid digitization has made airports, airlines, and air navigation systems more vulnerable to cyber attacks and data breaches. She urged operators to strengthen governance, embrace intelligence-driven security, improve information sharing, and deepen collaboration in line with international standards.
4: The future of aviation system must be designed around operational continuity rather than being rigid.
3: The President, the Institute of Chartered Secretaries and Administrators of Nigeria, Mrs. Utu Upanam, said robust governance frameworks are essential to withstand cyber threats, climate-related disruptions, and economic uncertainties.
5: The future of aviation will increasingly depend on collaboration amongst the various stakeholders.
3: Contributing to the discussions, Managing Director Ibom Air, Mr. George Uresi, identified unruly passengers and insider threats as key security concerns.
6: The insider threats. I think that's the major vulnerability that the industry has. Somebody from the inside who bypasses the system to enable stuff happen. It's everybody's responsibility to look out for such people.
3: International security experts Professor Philip Byrne and Kim Convent stress that technology alone cannot secure aviation.
7: We keep talking about technology, but we fail to use the best technology of them all, and that is the human brain.
8: We need to be approachable. People need to trust us. We need to go towards people when they're in danger.
3: The said human intelligence, behavioral detection, and a strong security culture remain the industry's best defense. From Lagos, Musa Aitwame, Radio Nigeria.
1: The Academic Staff Union of Secondary Schools says the current state of insecurity in the country has set the nation back in its struggle to address the issue of out-of-school children. Addressing journalists in Abuja, the president of the association, Mr. Shola Adigun, expressed worry that many children have shunned school due to the fear of being kidnapped. According to him, government and security agencies need to show more concern and urgently address the security challenges before they collapse the education system. He said many schools in volatile areas now record poor attendance, low academic performance, and a mass exodus of teachers who no longer feel safe. Mr. Adigun therefore called for increased security presence around schools, the full implementation of the Safe Schools Initiative, and closer collaboration between communities, school authorities, and security agencies. He also urged the state governments to provide emergency education support and psychological care for children already traumatized by insecurity, stressing that securing schools must become a national emergency.
2: The head of the Civil Service of the Federation, Mrs. Didi Wilson-Jack, has called on civil servants to build the foundation of their work ethics and career on the grace and wisdom of God. She made a call at a Thanksgiving service held at the Family Worship Center, Wuyi, Abuja, to mark this year's Civil Service Week. Mrs. Wilson-Jack said it was befitting to give thanks to God for enabling the service, achieve recorded milestones, and for guidance and blessings in future endeavors.
9: We will do all that we need to do to ensure that Nigerians get the kind of service that we are thanking God for the milestones we have achieved, for the challenges we have overcome, and we are looking up to Him to continue to help the civil service to deliver its mandate.
2: The resident pastor, Family Worship Center, Pastor Adegbe Akubo, urged civil servants to commit diligently to serving the nation by imbibing a culture of excellence, hard work, and accountability.
10: It is not right for somebody to serve their nation for 35 years and do not have a house, cannot pay their children's school fees. So I'm using this opportunity to plead with Mr. President and all those that are in places of authority to make life easier for our civil servants so that they can give their best. Our civil servants are trying, but they need more encouragement from the government.
2: Prayers and a Thanksgiving procession were held for representatives of the Federal Civil Service led by the head of service, Mrs. Didi Wilson-Jack.
1: Also, the Chief of Army Staff, Lieutenant General YD Shaibu, said the Nigerian Army is intensifying efforts to tackle terrorism, banditry, kidnapping, power theft, and other security threats across the country. Lieutenant General Shaibu stated this in an interdenominational church service held in Abuja to mark this year's Nigerian Army Day celebration and anniversary. He explained that the theme of the event, protecting the nation and serving the people, a way forward for the Nigerian Army, reflects the Army's renewed commitment to safeguarding lives and property. The Chief of Army Staff, represented by the Commander, Army Headquarters Garrison, Major General Maxwell Dangana, reaffirmed commitment to its soldiers' first philosophy, noting that efforts are being intensified to improve accommodation, healthcare, education, and other welfare packages for officers, soldiers, and their families.
11: Celebrate our accomplishments, honor our heroes, and renew our commitment to the defense of our dear nation. It is also a moment to appreciate the sacrifices and dedication of our personnel who continue to serve with courage and professionalism across the country.
1: In his sermon, the chaplain All Saints Church Mogadishu Cantonment, Brigadier General Francis May Magini, called on officers and soldiers of the Nigerian Army to regard military service as a divine calling dedicated to the protection of the nation and service to humanity. General May Magini stressed that serving and protecting Nigerians was not only a patriotic duty, but a service to God, and called on soldiers to demonstrate courage, integrity, sacrifice, and professionalism in addressing the nation's security challenges.
2: Entrepreneurs and business owners have been encouraged to move beyond the culture of hustling by establishing strong systems and structures capable of sustaining long-term business growth. The pastor of the Redeemed Christian Church of God, Throne Room Parish, Wuse Abuja, Emmanuel Beluru, stated this during a business summit to explore practical and biblical principles for building resilient enterprises under the theme, Building Systems and Structures for a Sustainable Business. Muja Kusha was at the summit and now reports.
12: The host pastor of the RCCG Throne Room Parish, Wuse Abuja, Pastor Emmanuel Mulero, said many businesses collapse not because they lack innovative ideas, but because entrepreneurs fail to develop the structures required to transform those ideas into sustainable ventures. He challenged participants to redefine entrepreneurship as a platform for solving societal problems, explaining that businesses which consistently provide value are more likely to thrive than those focused exclusively on making money.
13: For you to do business that lasts, you must be able to identify a problem, a challenge around you now that you know you can provide solution to. If you are able to get this particular one right, you've already gotten almost 90% of the sales that we should be having, the sustainable business going forward. Because you need to understand that people don't just give you money. Money follow values.
12: Business consultant Pastor Samuel Ajibe emphasized that while professional networks and opportunities may create access, integrity and excellence are key to sustain relevance in business and leadership. Pastor Jebe urged Christian entrepreneurs to understand governance, regulations, and organizational systems.
14: Many businesses fail because people know how to work, but they don't know how the system works. Many of us all do, replacing it for business. Favors open door, but wisdom keep them open. One of the things that will keep you relevant is excellence, integrity, wisdom.
12: The summit also highlighted the importance of balancing faith with innovation, urging participants to combine prayer with skill development, strategic execution, problem solving, to build businesses capable of creating jobs and contributing to Nigeria's economic development. In Abuja, Muja Kucha, Radio Nigeria.
1: The National Agricultural Development Fund has commenced distribution of over 80,000 subsidized fertilizer bags to more than 20,000 smallholder farmers across the South under the Farm Input Support Program. The zonal launch in Calabar, Cross River State covers beneficiaries from Cross River, Akwaibom, Delta and Edo states, reinforcing the federal government's commitment to improved agricultural productivity and food security. Executive Secretary of the agency, Mr. Mohammed Ibrahim, said the intervention targets verified farmers cultivating priority food crops to improve productivity and food security. Mr. Ibrahim said about 150,000 farmers nationwide will benefit from the 515,720 fertilizer bags, stressing that all supplies were locally produced, traceable, labeled, not for sale, and allocated transparently. The executive secretary, represented by Olaleko Alabi, also announced the deployment of over 1,800 extension advisory workers nationwide next month and the completion of a harmonized fertilizer recommendations manual to guide efficient fertilizer application by farmers. The Minister of Agriculture and Food Security, Senator Abubakar Kyari, represented by Mr. Samson George, said the program supports farmers, strengthens local fertilizer production, and advances Nigeria's food security and sovereignty.
2: A group under the aegis of the Nigerian Policy Forum has described the entrance of a former Attorney General of the Federation, Malabukar Malami, into the Kebbi State governorship race as a robust development that would deepen the conversations around good governance. A statement by the spokesman for the group, Mr. Yakubu Haruna, emphasized that Kebbi deserves a leadership that will confront insecurity with determination, strengthen collaboration between security agencies and local communities, improve intelligence gathering, and invest in modern security infrastructure to protect lives, farms, and businesses. The statement maintains that the former Attorney General had the requisite experience to restore security, promote economic growth, and public confidence in the state. It explains that Malam Malami is increasingly being projected by supporters as a leader with the experience, competence, and national reach to reposition Kebbi State for sustainable growth and development.
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13: Nigerians are peace-loving and hard-working people.
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13: There are different kinds of problems in every society, and so in every country.
14: If there are problems here, Nigeria is not an exception.
13: There is no society, no country where violence and public disorder has solved a problem.
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13: Let us sit down like brothers and sisters. Use that to resolve the problems.
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13: Please let us work together for a peaceful Nigeria.
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16: The spotlight is on the third anniversary of Borno State Governor Babagana Umar Azulum's seventh term of transformational leadership in transport and energy sectors. It is written by Dauda Ilia, special advisor to the governor on media.
17: Infrastructure development remains one of the defining pillars of the administration of Borno State Governor, Professor Babagana Umar Azulum. Over the past 7 years, the state has witnessed an unprecedented transformation in roads, housing, transportation, and other critical infrastructure, laying a solid foundation for growth and economic recovery. These remarkable achievements have continued to attract national and international recognition and commendation. Most recently, Business Day Media Limited honored Governor Azulum with the Governor of the Year Award in the Infrastructure Competitiveness category, a recognition of his exceptional commitment to building infrastructure, revitalizing dormant industries, and restoring livelihoods across Borno State. Yet, despite these accolades, Governor Azulum has remained focused on his mission of delivering tangible dividends of democracy to the people. Between June 2025 and May 2026 alone, his administration completed an impressive 151 impactful projects across various sectors. In the works housing and transportation sectors, no fewer than 30 major projects were executed within the one-year period. Among the landmark projects is the construction of the Nine-Span Post Office Flyover Bridge in Maiduguri, the fourth flyover delivered under Governor Zulum's administration. Also constructed are the six-span bridge along the Maiduguri Biu Road, the dualization of a 1 kilometer stretch of Maiduguri Damaturu Ring Road, and 1.63 kilometer single carriageway at the Mutrela Park. Furthermore, the administration embarked on the construction of township road and drainage networks in Konduga and Bama, the dualization of Muhammadu Buhari International Airport Road alongside the rehabilitation and overlay of its parking area, and the rehabilitation of 20.2 kilometers of road networks across the metropolis. This includes 12.28 kilometers in Gwenge area, 4.30 kilometers within the government house, and 3.10 kilometers within the old GIA. To further strengthen infrastructure delivery, the government also procured 45 dump trucks for construction and maintenance activities. Equally remarkable are the achievements in the housing sector. During the period under review, Governor Zulum's administration constructed 100 units of two-bedroom houses each in Gubbio, Magumeri, Kawol, Bio, Askira Uba, and at the Kashim Ibrahim Teaching Hospital, helping to bridge housing deficit in both rural and urban communities. In addition, the government completed 20 blocks of six flats each, comprising two-bedroom story buildings in Dandel, Bulumkutu, Kaleri, and Mafa Town, providing decent accommodation for residents. At the government house, the administration also constructed a six-unit two-bedroom terrace VIP lodge at the presidential wing, alongside a new lodge annex consisting of six two-bedroom bungalows and a perimeter fence. The transportation and energy sectors have not been left behind. In a bold move toward cleaner and more sustainable transportation, the state government procured 46 electric buses, 100 electric taxis, and 500 electric tricycles. It also established the Herwa Mega Charging Station and Super Fast Charging Facility in Maiduguri to support the growing electric vehicle ecosystem. Similarly, the administration has invested significantly in energy infrastructure, including the construction and rehabilitation of the 33 kV Maiduguri-Gajiram transmission line and town distribution network, the 33 kV Bama-Gunza transmission line and distribution network, as well as the 33 kV Bama road corridor, among several other power projects aimed at expanding electricity access and boosting economic activities. These strategic investments have steadily transformed Borno State into a modern, resilient, and investment-friendly destination. Governor Babagana Umaru Zulum is laying the infrastructure foundation needed to drive industrialization, stimulate economic prosperity, and improve the quality of life for present and future generations.
16: The spotlight on third anniversary of Borno State Governor Babagana Umaru Zulum's second term of transformational leadership in transport and energy sectors was written by Dauda Ilya, special advisor to the governor on media, and read by Ovie Kuje.
5: And next is CyberScope, bringing you the top trends shaping conversations across the Nigeria social media space. The internet has been buzzing over actress Doris Ogala after social media activist Very Dark Manda's VDM alleged that activist Somaye Warre was presenting her as a possible candidate to challenge the Abia State governor, that's Alex Oti. The claim was met with widespread disbelief and humor, with many social media users dismissing the suggestion as unrealistic. One ex user jokingly asked, Abia State defying Governor Ni, as memes and reactions flooded timelines. Another topic, we're still on the entertainment scene.
16: And that's talking about Hanks Anuku, a Nollywood, a veteran Nollywood actor. A video of him surfaced showing him sitting on the bare floor along a street in Wuse to Abuja. Quite sad. And the video shared by a lady who claimed to have seen him alleged that the actor appeared homeless and intoxicated. The clip has triggered an outpouring of concern from Nigerians, with many urging the Actors Guild of Nigeria and other stakeholders to intervene. While Hans Anuku has in previous interviews denied using hard drugs, he has admitted battling depression and consuming alcohol. The latest video has once again sparked conversations about mental health, aging, and the welfare of veteran entertainers.
5: Well, meanwhile, football fever continues to grip social media as the FIFA World Cup enters the round of 32. Fans from qualifying nations have been sharing videos of watch parties, celebrations, and predictions ahead of the knockout matches. Meanwhile, some Ghanaian supporters in the diaspora are calling for Jordan to be dropped from the Black Stars starting lineup ahead of their clash that's against Colombia, adding to the intense online football debates. And this is where we would draw the curtains on Cyberscope this morning, and this was compiled by Chinasa Osai. Let's keep the conversation going. Tag us at Radio Niger using the hashtag Cyberscope and share your take.
16: And next is newspaper headlines, and we begin with The Punch. Oshun pulls INEC flags 385 flashpoints, 200 difficult terrains. Ekiti governor pulls met global standards. Rights group Obi Kwankwaso lead NDC's battle against deregistration. State police, NAS National Assembly, that is, sends bill to 36 state assemblies. 1.34 million Nigerians denied UK visas in 21 years. Operations, COSAIF says police hunt kidnappers in Lagos, Ogun Forest.
5: Okay, that's The Punch, and let's go to what the Daily Trust newspaper has for us today. FCCPC warns oil marketers over high fuel prices amid crude decline. That's FCCPC warns oil marketers over high fuel prices amid crude decline. And you have this other headline, AI can boost Islamic education if used ethically. That's according to a scholar. You should look up the details. And it says again, AI can boost Islamic education if used ethically. FG disburses 32.8 billion naira to boost primary health care services. FG disburses 32.8 billion naira to boost primary health care services. And you have these other headlines still from the Daily Trust newspaper. Bandits plans IED on Sokoto Road to prevent response from security operatives. That's cool. Bandits plans IED on Sokoto Road to prevent response from security operatives. And I'll take this last one still from the Daily Trust newspaper. Police arrest 10 suspects over killing of Benue Makban chairman. Police arrest 10 suspects over killing of Benue Makban chairman.
16: And to the Nation's newspaper, 2027 Okitipupa Irele APC leaders seek electable candidates to strengthen Tinubu's re-election. Still on 2027, Delta APC leaders endorse Tinubu Oborowori, vow massive votes. Still in politics, APC chieftain Nwoye calls for improved tax culture to drive national development. While the PDP remains strong in Ekiti despite governorship election defeat, Oluyede, federal government woos tech firms and local manufacturing hub as it is.
5: And let's go to what the Vanguard has for us. 2027 timeline, INEC parties clash over access codes for candidates. INEC parties clash over access codes for candidates. That's 2027 timeline. That's how it's tagged here. Navy intercepts 22,817 liters of illegal diesel in Rivers operation. Navy intercepts 22,870 liters of illegal diesel in Rivers operation. We also have these other headlines. Troops snap suspected ISWAP spy over planned Borno military base attack. Troops snap suspected ISWAP spy over planned Borno military base attack. And this last one still from the Vanguard. Motorist commuters stranded as floods submerge Lagos roads. I'm sure that's why the governor is saying if you dispose of refuse indiscriminately, you'll be arrested. So the headline, you have to read it up, especially those in Lagos or those who are going to Lagos. Motorist commuters stranded as floods submerge Lagos roads. That's the Vanguard, and that's it on the super headlines this morning.
16: And we move to weather report. Sunny skies with patches of clouds are anticipated over the northern region, with chances of thunderstorms accompanied by moderate rain over parts of Adamawa, Jigawa, Kaduna, Sokoto, Zamfara, Taraba, and Kebbi states during the morning hours. In the north central region, cloudy atmosphere is anticipated over the region with chances of thunderstorms accompanied with light rains over parts of the Federal Capital Territory, Kogi, Nasarawa, and Benue states during the morning hours. In the southern region, cloudy atmosphere is expected with prospects of rains over parts of Lagos and Rivers states during the morning hours.
5: So in the news, here is a recap of the major stories. The Lagos State Governor, Mr. Babajide Sanwo-Olu, has ordered an emergency cleanup across the Lagos, the state, directing environmental agencies to work round the clock amidst heavy rains and mountain waste. He also empowered transport unions to apprehend anyone caught dumping refuse indiscriminately. Correspondent examined persistent challenges of maternal mortality and efforts to give more mothers the chance to survive and watch their children grow. Stakeholders in the aviation industry are calling for stronger governance, intelligence-led security, and greater operational resilience as the sector confronts growing cyber threats, insider risks, and geopolitical challenges. And we told you that the President Academic Staff Union of Secondary Schools, Mr. Shola Adigun, has called for increased security presence around schools and the full implementation of the Safe School Initiative to curb insecurity in schools. Addressing journalists in Abuja, the president of the association expressed worry that many children have shunned school due to the fear of being kidnapped.
16: That's the news, edited by Ihoma Eke and the production team. I am David Omoru. My colleague has been
5: Harriet Adams. Have a good day.

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2: 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I'm from Norway. 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
4: Did you know that Lagos handles 80% of the country's imports? Lagos is the Nigerian state that handles majority of the country's imports. Located in the southwest beachline of Nigeria, Lagos Port is responsible for processing 80% imports in Nigeria. This port of Lagos is also in the list of top 10 in Africa. That's a fact about our Lagos.

0: working.
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0: 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Is Lagos Working comes up every Monday on our breakfast show. 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
9: Our elders, our parents, grandparents, relatives, or that special elderly neighborhood friend, they are all around us.
10: It is estimated that by the year 2050, the population of the elderly is 60 and above will increase in sub-Saharan Africa because of good healthcare delivery. And so Nigeria is not exempted. And that leaves room to pay attention to the care of the elderly.
9: Growing and aging is a natural process. Every individual will experience it. It is a privilege. Most people fail to understand the importance of elderly people in our society. Elders have very negative and positive experiences that shape their perception of life and thus makes them bearers of wisdom. But that's not all.
10: The elders are important in so many ways. But at the family level, they can help in preserving the tradition of the family. They can help in preserving the culture of the family, for instance. Elders also can help in bonding the family. The ones who help to ensure unity, especially in times of crisis. They can also help in ensuring that the younger ones are morally upright. They are custodians of morals, tradition, and culture. And so they can help to transmit such to the next generation. They can help in providing leadership to the community. They help to guide and they provide mentorship also. An elderly person is a walking library, so they help in the preservation of history. Because of their experiences, they can advocate for policies for women, policies for children, and policies for themselves, elders, where there are none.
9: So, are you present in their lives? If not, visit them regularly. Ensure they are well taken care of and supported.
10: The elderly needs support in all the departments of life. Home maintenance is another form of care for the elderly. Homes must begin to have ramps.

0: mind easy, not stare cases. So where we have elders, even if it means elders are living among others, there are one or two steps it will be necessary to ensure that such homes have ramps to make movement easy. Safety is crucial. Non-slippery towels are used for the flooring of the elders' apartment. It's very important to prevent falls. Falls at that age can be very devastating. In some cases, it might lead to death. Health monitoring is another way by which people can take care of the elderly. Some of them are so old, they can't differentiate between drugs, so there might be the need for caregivers and help them to take their drugs at the right time. There's also social engagement. Elders also want to be in the midst of other elders, people within their age range, to socialize with them, party with them, joke with them and all that. That's why it's important once in a while to organize social gatherings for them. We have groups where you organize parties for the elderly, just gather elders together, take them through medical checks, make them listen to old songs, you know, eat elderly-friendly food and all that. Financial support is also very crucial. 6 years and above, salary may not be regular, pension may not be coming in regularly, and when they come, they may not be enough to take care of all the needs of the elderly. Where we have elderly that are wealthy and have money in their bank account, significant others, caregivers, must be monitored to ensure that their monies are not stolen. We have instances where monies belonging to elders have been stolen because they are too weak to monitor their finances. Those of them who have dementia, for instance, do not have the capacity to know how much they have in their bank account, and caregivers take advantage of that.
1: Ensure you're always there to provide support and safety for the elders. Always remind them how much you love them, how much you care for them. They love hearing that. Thank you, Adedamola Tinubu, for always lending your voice as an advocate for our elders. Remember, our elders need our care. They need our support. They are not meant to be left alone.

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3: My name is Dr. Adefolashe Adebayo. I'm an ENT surgeon. I work with General Hospital, Lagos Island. I just want to let us know that there are some habits that we have that are wrong because they have some health consequences, such as slapping.
4: Yeah!
3: Do you know that slapping can cause hearing loss? Yes. You will say it's just ordinary slapping because there are some small bones within the ear. Once you dislocate them from slapping, it can lead to some form of hearing loss. In fact, in some people, the eardrums can be torn and from there they start producing some discharge, like something that draws like catarrh in the ear. So I just advise us as Nigerians, please control your temper because most of this thing is due to loss of temper. I know that the country is tough, but there are some other ways to resolve issues than slapping. So I appeal to Nigerians, please talk to whoever annoys you, but don't slap. Even your children, don't say that you are using slapping. You are deforming them. So Nigerians, please stop slapping one another.
5: Okay, bye-bye. We'll be back soon.
4: Oyana, let's go. What are you doing again?
5: Won't we check the car before we leave?
4: Check for what now? I still drove this car yesterday. It's fine, let's go.
5: No, I'm not starting this car until I do at least a basic check. Don't you know it's a machine?
4: Mm.
5: And anything can go wrong if we don't constantly check it. And me, I don't want wahala.
4: Oyana, what are you checking for?
5: First, I'm looking at my tires, if they are good. My wiper, in case it rains. My engine oil. My brake oil. And my radiator water. All good, we can go now. I bet you can use your seatbelt.
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7: According to Wikipedia, Ashoebi is a uniform attire traditionally worn in Nigeria and in some other West African countries as an indicator of cooperation and solidarity during ceremonies and festive periods. Asho means cloth and Ebi means family in Yoruba, a language spoken in West Africa, most predominantly in Southwest Nigeria. Ashoebi can be made with ankara, lace, ashoki, that is, hand-woven fabrics, damask, jerge, atiku, senator, and a host of other materials for both men and women. The prices of these fabrics range from 500 naira per pack to 150,000 naira, depending on the class, status, and taste of the celebrator. They are mostly sewn in native blouse and wrapper, skirts or gown for women, and native shirts and trousers, wrapper, and even agbada for men. Ashoebi adds beauty, color, glamour, and grandeur to events. Analysts note that guests who wear Ashoebi to social functions are usually believed to have directly or indirectly contributed to the success of such functions. They also argue that those determined to identify with a celebrator through adorning of Ashoebi often do not mind the quality or market value of the fabric. People on the street of Lagos air their views on Ashoebi.
8: Ashoebi is a culture, and if you ask me, and to the best of my knowledge, the Yorubas are very good at that. But now they have transferred the Ashoebi to the entire content. But as a liberal man, yeah, I do buy a Ashebi, apparently to me. The good news, even if I don't want to sue it, I give it to my younger ones or somebody else. I think it depends on choice. But I like to buy it if it comes to me. I say that the material is good, I'll buy it.
9: I don't really like Ashebi. If I buy, maybe the person I'm buying from is somebody that I cannot say no. When I did my wedding, I did not sell Ashebi. Once you are doing something, you must sell Ashebi. When the people that cannot afford to buy Ashebi, and because of Ashebi, that woman or that man will say, I won't follow.
10: For two reasons. One, the cost is sometimes too high, and what's the reason when you would buy the clothes, you sew it, and then you probably won't wear it after that. It's just one day. I don't think it's economical in my own point of view. Yes, it's good for comradery and, you know, celebrating with people, but if you have that color, why don't you just use it rather than going to spend nice thousands or hundreds of thousands to buy just 5 yards or 10 yards for one day? That's the reason why I don't buy, and for me, I don't encourage, you know.

According to analysts, a guest who refuses to adorn Ashwebi may receive cold reception, especially from ushers at the event, no matter how highly placed or influential he may be. Thus, most guests purchase Ashwebi and appear in them on the day of the event, whether convenient or not, just to fulfill all righteousness, since they are not likely to wear them after that day. It is also believed that some people see the purchasing of these outfits as an opportunity to acquire more clothes, as they may not have the time to go to market to buy fabrics. I am Bosede Okochi.

0: The daybreakers are here on This Morning. This Morning. We're in your street, we hear your voices. Hello, you're on to This Morning. How can we help you?
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Okay, that's the familiar sound you hear from this station, Radio 1, 103.5 FM, every Monday morning. And that sound tells you that you are listening to our breakfast show, which is aptly titled This Morning on Radio. And with that, I say good morning to you, Lagos. Those of you who are familiar with the show will wonder, but you guys are late. Apologies for that. It's usually on this show we ask one question: is Lagos working? And my answer usually is, well, it's working, but there's still a lot to work on, you know. So one of those things to work on, one of those hitches that we associate with the Lagos environment, kept us from coming here on time. Flooding all over the place, especially if you're coming from the island. That was what happened. Difficult for vehicles to navigate, so there was a sort of traffic pileup on the road and delayed us from coming. Okay, my name is Pure Gold Ezechi. I'll be hosting solo today because I'm suspecting that Lawumi is also being held back by the same Lagos situation of flooding. Apologies to you, but no problem, you are going to have a wonderful time nonetheless. All right, for those of you who know the menu, you already know how we kick it, but I suspect there may be people who don't know. So first of all, we'll start with going back this day in history to look at, to review some things that happened on this particular day way back in time. And gladly, I think I have quite a number of them here for you.

Okay, so let's look at the events, remarkable events that took place on this particular day way back in time. And I'm tracking all the way back to 1613. Listen to this. London's Globe Theatre, famously associated with William Shakespeare, was destroyed by a fire during a performance of Henry VII, or sixth, sorry, on June 29. A cannon used for special effects ignited the thatched roof, leading to the theater's complete destruction. The Globe was rebuilt the following year, for continuing its legacy as a significant cultural and theatrical landmark. What can Nigeria pick from that? Sometimes some of these buildings that should serve as monuments, you know, sometimes, you know, because one reason or the other, they are demolished and then we lose that historical fact. But apparently, our white brothers ain't like that. We're talking about 1613, and you're being told that London's Globe Theatre was rebuilt and is still existing till now. Okay, so 1767, let's go to 1767, this day, 1767. British Parliament passes the Townshend Revenue Act. The Townshend Revenue Act imposed duties on various goods imported to the American colonies, including glass, paper, paint, and tea. This act was intended to raise revenue and assert parliamentary authority over the colonies, but it provoked widespread resistance and contributed to the growing tensions that led to the American Revolution. There again, you see a piece of history, one thing leading to the other. Just an act passed, and all of this suddenly triggered the American Revolution. Remember that Britain actually colonized America. I don't know how many of us know that. Okay, so this act, especially right now that, you know, there's a lot of talk and controversy associated with the new tax law in Nigeria. You know, that tells you what, once you touch people's revenue and money, it's as if you're touching their life, and anything can happen from there. 1767, that occurred. Let we'll track down to 1913. The Second Balkan War began on June 29 as Bulgaria launched a surprise attack against its former allies Serbia and Greece over territorial disputes. The conflict quickly drew in other Balkan states and resulted in significant territorial and political changes in the region. The war's outcome further destabilized the Balkans and set the stage for future conflicts, including World War I. You know, they say those who do not mind history risk repeating it. Territorial contention. We see how, of course, it destabilized the Balkan. The Balkan region is the region of Europe around where you have Bulgaria. It's kind of Eastern Europe, you know. Bulgaria, Serbia. Look at territorial control and contention triggered the war and kind of contributed to the First World War, you know. So those who are living today should revisit history and make sure not to repeat the mistakes. Okay, 1927. Two U.S. aviators, Lester Maitland and Albert Hegenberger, completed the first non-stop trans-Pacific flight from California to Hawaii. Their successful 2,400-mile flight in a Fokker C-2 aircraft demonstrated the potential for long-distance air travel and marked a significant milestone in aviation history. You have to pause and think. There are people who are given to adventure. I don't know whether you belong to that category. Some of us, we play safe too much and we don't want to try. So, but are people who are given to adventurism, you know, somebody just decided to, you know, fly an aircraft for such a long distance, 2,400-mile flight from California to Hawaii, and today is still a record. All right. So if you're the type who is given to adventurism, well, you just do it with, you know, some safety considerations, because at the end of the day, life is priority, just stay alive. But nobody should discourage you, really. Then in 1986, Richard Branson breaks the record for the fastest Atlantic crossing by boat. That's another adventurous person. The British entrepreneur's power boat, the Virgin Atlantic Challenger 2,
complete the journey from New York to England in just over 3 days. This achievement highlighted Branson's adventurous spirit, as if they heard me, and his flair for high-profile challenges. People who are given to adventure, one thing about them is that they keep making history. You know, the world keeps marveling at them and reading after them. This world would have been such a boring place if we didn't have these people who are ready to take risks and undertake adventures, you know. So we thank God for people like that. Okay, 1990. This day in history, 1990, on this particular day, we're having our chlorofluorocarbons, CFCs, are banned to protect the ozone layer. This decision was part of the Montreal Protocol, an environmental treaty aimed at reducing substances that deplete the ozone layer. The ban on CFCs has contributed to the gradual recovery of the ozone layer, demonstrating the effectiveness of global environmental policies. And what I'll say there is that's policies that are implemented and enforced. You know, many of these policies, just like we're learning from this particular historical event, are meant to contribute one value or the other. But when these policies are not enforced, like we sometimes see in the third world, Nigeria particularly, you see that no value is rendered. So that's something we can pick from there. Then 1995, June 29, 1995, the space shuttle Atlantis docks with the Russian space station Mir. The event marked the first time a U.S. space shuttle had docked with a Russian space station. This mission, known as STS-71, was a significant step in U.S.-Russian space cooperation and paved the way for future collaborative efforts, including the International Space Station. That's as way back as 1995. That's when they were already launching spacecrafts to the moon, to outer space. You know, that should concern us. I mean, as far back as when 1995 they had done this, and how far have we gone? Okay, all right. Okay, so that's as much as we can take by tracking back, way back in time, to bring you what happened on this particular day in history. All right, when we come back, we'll start looking at other developments and events that happened closer to the time, within this time. All right, but just to let you know that 29th June is marked all over the world as an International Day of Tropics. You're going to wonder, what is that one? What is International Day of Tropics? Don't worry, I'll bring you up to speed on that. The International Day of the Tropics was designated in 2016 to raise awareness to the specific challenges faced by tropical areas, the far-reaching implications of the issues affecting the world's tropical zone, and the need at all levels to raise awareness and to underline the important role that countries in the tropics will play in achieving the sustainable development goals. So there you have it. 29 June is marked as the International Day of the Tropics and focuses attention on countries that live around the tropics and what they can contribute to the whole world. Okay, so when we come back, we're going to be looking at events of history that happened not long, just current history, just trying to update you about what happened not long from today. Stay with us on This Morning on Radio, on Radio 1, 103.5 FM. The value keeps coming your way. Stay, please.

United States this morning on radio, on Radio 1, 103.5 FM. So let's look at events that happened in recent history, last week, you know, more like that, just to update you on what's been happening around your environment, especially Lagos. Okay, so June 28, 2026, that's as recently as yesterday, isn't it? The Lagos State Traffic Management Authority has unveiled a new toll-free short code hotline, 3367, to strengthen emergency response, improve traffic management, and promote accountability across Lagos State. The agency said the platform replaces its former long service code with a more accessible communication channel that allows residents to report traffic-related incidents free of charge. In a statement issued by the Director of Public Affairs and Enlightenment Department, Adebayo Taufik Lasma, said the hotline is available to subscribers on MTN, Nine Mobile, that's DSLAX, and Glo Networks. According to the agency, road users can use the 3367 hotline to report vehicle breakdowns, road crashes, disabled articulated vehicles, stranded tankers, traffic obstructions, and other emergencies requiring urgent intervention. Now, this is beautiful. This is wonderful. And you may want to note that number, 3367. You know, one of the problems that Lagos has is traffic congestion. So this is an attempt being made by LASMA to help the situation. So this new code 3367 is a hotline, and then it's toll-free. Toll-free means you don't have to pay. You can just call it and you don't pay to report a traffic emergency, to report a situation that is probably blocking traffic or hindering traffic. So it's wonderful. And it's another step that shows that Lagos is always innovating. We keep asking, is Lagos working? Yeah, Lagos is a work in progress. Lagos is always innovating and trying to improve situations within her. And big ups to LASMA on this. But I'm wondering, how come the call is limited to only MTN, Nine Mobile, or Etisalat, and Glo Networks? What about the other networks? I'm sure over time that will be resolved. Okay, so we leave that. June 25 began like any other day until tragedy struck at about 11:40 a.m. in Alakija Uriade LCDA, when a three-story building collapsed, killing at least 9 people, and 27 others were rescued alive, even as residents claimed more victims remained trapped. Now, that's a bit of negative news. I'm coming to bring you more information on that.

Okay, so a bit of an unfortunate news there about a three-story building that collapsed around Alake Jawariade LCD. It trended on social media. I saw the building, quite unfortunate. The building, which was said to be over 45 years old, housed several businesses, including a cyber cafe, a cold room, business centers, retail shops, a betting shop, and travel agencies. That tells you that it was a building that was quite occupied by people. It was gathered that the building located at the junction of Old Ojo Road and the road leading to Festac and Navy Town had become structurally deficient after a road expansion project, during which part of the structure was demolished and no reinforcement work had been carried out to stabilize the remaining structure. Sad as this was an accident that was waiting to happen. The signs were there, but apparently steps were not taken to mitigate the collapse, to stop it from happening, and eventually it happened. So it's unfortunate, but it's one collapse that leaves us with quite a lot of lessons. And then the regularity of building collapse in Lagos has become worrisome. So I'll give a free advice to everybody. If you're living in a house, especially a multi-story building, you may want to check again the building to know how structurally sound it is. Very important, because this is one collapse too many. And like I said, interestingly, I think it was last week, I, on the program Issues in the News, I was the one who hosted it. My guest was from NEMA, Lagos branch of NEMA. And we discussed building collapse. We discussed emergencies like flooding, building collapse. No, and she majored on building collapse and was saying that no building collapses without giving signs. These signs were there, but somehow people didn't consider them strong enough as warning signs, and it happened, and now we're hearing of them casualties. We're discovering that at least nine people died, and as many as 25 people were injured. So a stitching time, they say, saves nine. You may want to start checking out where you stay to know how structurally sound it is. Many people will notice that the building where they are is deficient as far as structural stability is concerned, or maybe economic considerations. They keep dragging and dragging, and then in the typical Nigerian style, hoping on God, praying that it won't happen, believing. Unfortunately, this one happened. So let's learn a lesson from there. Now, what was once a vital transportation artery linking communities between Abeokuta and Ibadan has become a source of daily anguish for motorists, commuters, farmers, and residents. The old Abeokuta-Ibadan road, particularly the stretch between Usiele and Odeda in Ogun State, has deteriorated into a dangerous corridor of potholes, eroded surfaces, and flood-prone craters that have turned every journey into an ordeal. With the arrival of the rainy season, fears among road users have intensified as large sections of the road become submerged in water, trapping vehicles and worsening an already dire situation. According to some of the drivers, traveling on the road has now become a nightmare. Well, the typical question would be, government is supposed to be in charge. You know, it's amazing how we just watch deterioration happening. I mean, this thing didn't begin yesterday. It started a long time ago, and nothing was done. Nothing was done. And right now, the cry is going out until the road now becomes completely impassable. You know, so the government, I think the road is between Abeokuta and Ibadan. I mean, is it a federal road? That's what I don't know now. Whichever government is in charge should please hurry up and go do repair work on that road, okay? The family of late Nollywood actor John Okafor, popularly known as Mr. Ibu, has become the subject of public debate after a video interview featuring his widow Stella Maris Okafor and three of her children went viral on social media. The interview, conducted by a social media personality, King Michi, and posted, showed Stella Maris appealing for support as she spoke about the family's financial struggles following the actor's death.
According to her, the family has been without electricity for 2 months after being disconnected over unpaid bills and now relies on well water for daily use. Her daughter, whose name was given as Chelsea, also praised her mother's efforts, saying, "I want to thank God for my mom. She tries everything she can to feed us, pay our school fees, and make us happy." The interview has since generated mixed reactions online, including responses from individuals claiming to be members of Mr. Igbo's family. First off, it's a pity this is happening to a man who was so, not him, but you know, the family he left behind, who was so loved by Nigerians, who brought a lot of joy and entertainment into our homes, referring to Mr. Igbo himself. But this story is not as straightforward as it is sounding. This is an account on the wife's side, but not long ago, just within last week, there was a chap who introduced himself as Mr. Igbo's son. Apparently, Mr. Igbo had children from another woman, apart from the wife that she left behind. And he was claiming that the man left quite some money running in millions, and apart from that, properties, which is not unusual. Mr. Igbo was a fan's favorite and must have made some money and probably made investment. They had properties in Lagos, lands and all of that. And then the wife sold them. Yeah, I think there was a building or was it a land she sold for 17 million. You know, millions are being mentioned. So you wonder who to believe. You know, so a whole lot of the other investigations need to be done about this matter. Questions need to be asked. If indeed Ms. Tibu left properties that were sold and millions made, it's too early for us to be hearing. Without trying to be heartless or insensitive, you know, it's too early for us to start hearing that rent cannot be paid, water is now well water they are using, you know. So questions need to be asked, and by all means. And then I hear that some people have come to their rescue. There was some sort of crowdfunding for them, and about 7 million plus was raised for them. That's good. That speaks to the charitable nature of Nigerians. But I'm saying questions need to be asked so we get to the root of what actually is the situation. All right. Despite 15 years in darkness, Maku Omi in Ogun Waterside, Lokogomen area, continues to trade, gather, and celebrate as if time has stood still. In a community where electricity has long disappeared from daily life and roads remain a persistent challenge, residents have found a way to keep both livelihood and culture alive through resilience and tradition. At the heart of this survival is a rare 9-day market where the centuries-old practice of barter trade still thrives. I like to visit that market, barter trade, are you kidding me? One of the few known systems of its kind still in active use. Here, fish is exchanged for yam, garri for rice, and goods for goods, drawing traders from across Delta, Bayelsa, Lagos, and other parts of the country. Yet beneath this unusual economic rhythm lies a community grappling with neglect, where basic infrastructure has failed to match the richness of its cultural heritage. Residents of the riverine community have lived without public electricity supply, relying on generators and solar power to survive. All right, first of all, let's start with the positive. This is one place to visit. It makes it a tourist attraction because I just read about the barter trade happening there. It's given us Maku Omi in Ogun Waterside, Lokogomen area. That's not too far from Lagos, you know. So I can understand why people travel all the way from Delta, Bayelsa, Lagos to go to that particular 9-day market where barter trade thrives. And I'm willing to give it a try myself. But okay, to the negative part of it, the fact that amenities are lacking there, that's worrisome. Once again, we call on the government to give the necessary support. This place can easily be turned into a tourist attraction, you know, if Ogun State government can get creative there. All right.
The special advisor to the president on media and public communication, Sunday Dare, has defended the First Lady Senator Oluremi Tinubu following the widespread backlash that triggered her advice for Nigerians to venture into low capital businesses like selling akara, roasting corn, and making kulikuli. Speaking in defense of the First Lady during an interview, Dare shared his own personal history as the child of a petty trader, arguing that critics are entirely missing the point of her message, which was centered on micro-enterprise, self-reliance, and dignity of labor. The controversy began during a Renewed Hope Initiative meeting in Abuja, where Tinubu remarked that starting an akara or roasted corn business doesn't take a lot of money. She added that the initiative provided direct financial grants rather than loans to support beneficiaries looking to establish such setups. The remarks drew sharp criticism online from citizens who labeled them as out of touch, given the skyrocketing costs of food inputs, fuel, and inflation. Reacting to that public outcry, Dare argued that the informal economy remains the backbone of Nigeria's resilience, saying when you look at the informal sector of our country, its resilience continues to lift this economy. You find it predominantly everywhere, and also in the north, they are also significant. He warned citizens against looking down on small-scale trades that have historically lifted families out of poverty. Now, this is one of the latest conversations trending in Nigeria. People having mostly negative things, negative responses and reactions to what the First Lady said about helping to support people to go into this micro, small scale enterprises like frying akara, roasting corn. And but the fact remains that there are people who are surviving through that. So let's not belittle some of these efforts. Yeah, you may say, why did she stop there? She probably should have also mentioned, you know, other things apart from akara and kulikuli, because all of us obviously cannot go and start frying akara and kulikuli. There are other creative ways of making money, enterprising ways of making money that could be, but she stopped short at akara, and Nigerians felt that was a bit insulting to them, you know. But whatever it is, let's take the positive from what she said. I know students I went to school with who were sponsored through school by mothers frying akara and, you know, involved in other petty business. If she says grants are being given to support these people, let's not write those off. You know, Oliver Twist will collect and ask for more. Let's take that. There are people who are in that business. Let them be supported that way. While others who are in other higher skill businesses should also ask for their own support. The program is this morning on Radio 1 103.5 FM. And we have brought you this day in history, and then we're looking at recent history, things that happened in recent times. In a moment, we'll be back. Stay with us, please.

Okay, this morning on radio, Radio One. All right. Just brought you that story about Remi Tinubu and the backlash that she got from Nigerians because of what she said about Akara Kulikuli giving grants to support people who are in that business. President Bola Tinubu on Friday signed the National Identity Management Commission Act 2026 into law, saying the legislation introduces stricter penalties for identity-related offenses and establishes a comprehensive digital identity framework for all Nigerians. The new legislation replaces a nearly 20-year-old framework with a modern, secure, and fully digital identity infrastructure. Okay, that's another sign of progress for Nigeria, because the whole world has gone digital as far as identity management is concerned. And one of the values of good identity management is all of a sudden it begins to make crime and criminality difficult to commit, because everybody's known. There's no place to hide for anybody. All right, so that's the direction the world is moving, and it's good to know that Nigeria is following suit. Major political parties have warned that the delay in the release of funds to the Independent National Electoral Commission for the 2027 general elections may undermine election preparations and the credibility of the polls. The African Democratic Congress, People's Democratic Party, and the National Democratic Congress said delayed funding could disrupt key procurement timelines, erode public confidence in the electoral process, and ultimately threaten the smooth conduct of the 2027 elections. However, the Independent National Electoral Commission dismissed the concerns, stating that it remained financially on track and that preparations for the elections were progressing according to schedule. This was as the ruling All Progressives Congress also backed the commission, expressing confidence that President Bola Tinubu would ensure the timely release of the resources needed to conduct free, fair, and credible polls. So that's typical politics playing out here. APC on one side, opposition parties on the other side, and the dragon is going on. But it's good for democracy. Without such pressure, or autocracy or dictatorial tendencies will take over. So it's good. It's good. It fertilizes democracy in Nigeria. All right. The Lagos State Government has announced the constitution of the governing board and management team of the Lagos State Independent System Operator, LISO, a strategic institution established pursuant to the Lagos State Electricity Law, LSEL 2024, to ensure the efficient, reliable, transparent, and secure operation of the Lagos electricity market. LISO is responsible for maintaining the reliability of electricity supply within the state through the operation of the state grid, wholesale electricity markets, and associated system and market functions necessary for the effective functioning of the Lagos electricity market. I remember when the Abia Independent Power Project was launched by the governor of Abia State, Uti, Governor Uti of Abia State. A lot of noise was made about it. And you have to, Lagos, given its stature and cosmopolitan nature and its huge economic potential, is long overdue to have independent power operation going on here. So learning about LISO is a positive one, is a step in the right direction. Hopefully we'll get to that point where Lagos will start boosting of 24-hour power, even though it's going to cost, but good things cost, isn't it? All right. The federal government has approved the disbursement of $32.9 billion to primary health care centers for the second quarter of 2026 under the Basic Healthcare Provision Fund, BHCPF, to boost healthcare delivery across the country. The announcement was made during the 15th Ministerial Oversight Committee MOC meeting held on Friday in Abuja and chaired by the Minister of Health and Social Welfare, Professor Muhammad Alepate. Meanwhile, about 333 billion naira has been disbursed to states under the BHCPF in the last 12 years. Minister of Health and Social Welfare, Professor Muhammad Alepate, who disclosed this at the meeting, stated that out of the 339 billion, about 235 billion were disbursed only in the last 3 years of President Bola Ahmed Tinubu.
Tinubu's administration, adding that this shows the intensification of the effort to expand and fund primary health care under this administration. Okay, so many times we are quick to lash out at government for what we perceive that she's not doing. But by the same token, when government does well, we should also clap for her. Or I just pray that we go beyond figures, reeling out we have, you know, given this amount of money to start seeing real output and real value from what has been given. That's the much I can say on that. But that's wonderful coming from the government, because primary health care is so key. That's why it's called primary. It's most important, basic, very important. All right, presidential candidate of the Nigeria Democratic Congress, NDC, Peter Obi, has launched a scathing attack on the recent local JAC court ruling affecting the party, describing it as a dangerous blow to Nigeria's democracy and evidence of a growing assault on the country's democratic institutions. In a strongly worded statement, Obi warned that Nigeria's legislature and judiciary were increasingly being drawn into actions capable of destroying public trust and weakening the foundations of democratic governance. According to Obi, the judgment should alarm every Nigerian who cares about the country's future. Every Nigerian committed to the country's progress should be deeply concerned. This judgment represents another setback for our democracy and institutions upon which our future depends, he stated. All right, recently the news broke how that NDC had been deregistered, and it caused quite some ripples. But since it was done by a court, it's a court matter. Judiciary should be able to handle it. And I'm not aware that that's a court of last appeal, that's the Supreme Court. So the matter should be litigated against, and let's see what the higher courts will say on that. Okay, when we return, we'll start asking the question, is Lagos working? And thankfully, we'll have a guest who will help us answer that question. And of course, we expect to also hear from you. Don't forget that there's that always that opportunity for you to interact with us on this show. It's This Morning on Radio, on Radio 1 103.5 FM. Stay with us. We'll be back shortly.

Did you know that Lagos handles 80% of the country's imports? Lagos is the Nigerian state that handles majority of the country's imports. Located on the southwest beachline of Nigeria, Lagos Port is responsible for processing 80% imports in Nigeria. This port of Lagos is also in the list of top 10 in Africa. That's a fact about our Lagos.

0: This is actually my second time in Lagos, and I think both times my Lagos experience has been one of wonderment at the energy and the vibrancy of the city. I'm originally from London, and my favourite places in the world are all big cities, and Lagos is definitely right up there. I think that what is incredible to an outsider is really how much energy people have and how much work they get done. In most cities in the world, guys turn up and they say, hey, you know, tell me what you're about. Guys in Lagos turn up and they've read every inch of our website. They know what they want from our program and they're asking me if they can get it. Most tech events around the world, tech is not a well-dressed industry. People turn up in like jeans and plain shirts and like nothing interesting, kind of exactly what I'm wearing right now. In Lagos, we had guys turning up in sharp suits. We had some colorful prints. We had everything. I think that really symbolizes the vibrancy and the excellence of the city. I'm Jamie Martin and this is my Lagos experience.
1: Did you know that of all the 36 Nigerian states, Lagos State is the smallest? It looks absurd, but it is actually true that this is the smallest Nigerian state. This is despite the fact that it hosts one of the most popular cities in Nigeria, the Lagos City. That's a fact about our Lagos.
2: My Lagos experience has been amazing. Lagos is currently competing with Johannesburg as my favorite African city. We have been very welcome here. The top things I've loved, Nigerian jollof rice. And I also really enjoyed my visit to the Nikkei Art Gallery. I have been so amazed by the passion for African art in this city.
3: My name is Doreen. I am from Uganda. And this has been my Lagos experience.
1: There is no party like a Lagos party, sang musician Banky W. We Lagosians love parties, and no weekend is complete without an Owambe party. With a musician on the bandstand blaring loud music, with partygoers dancing the night away, dressed in ashwebi of different makes and sizes, the Lagos party forms the crazy excitement of the city. The beauty of the Owambe party is that men and women can go to the party and eat to their belly's satisfaction, waiting for the next weekend to come. That's a fact about our Lagos.

0: just working.
1: I think the governor is trying. This morning I was coming through the third mainland with the street lights. Everything is on.
2: They are still trying because this year we have seen something that is happening. Even at Oshodi.
3: As far as I'm concerned, this present government is not working. All the Okada riders, they are all over the street, causing, havoc to the masses.
4: I don't think the man is really working.
0: That's their opinion. What's yours? Join the conversation and make your voice count in making the government accountable.

major building collapse at Oria De LCDA area of the state. Okay, sorry, I think I went ahead of myself. All right. Today we'll be examining one of the most disturbing emergencies confronting Lagos, and that is building collapse. Just a few days ago, tragedy struck at Alakija in the Amuwa-Dofe area of Lagos, where a three-story shopping complex collapsed, claiming 9 lives, while 27 others were rescued after a multi-agency operation led by the Lagos State Emergency Management Agency, LASEMA. The incident? The incident has once again raised concerns about building safety, emergency preparedness, compliance with regulations, and the responsibilities of both government and property owners. Is it that the building is not giving signs before collapsing? We heard the building had been marked for being distressed by the Lagos State government. Why did it take so long before demolition to prevent that tragedy that occurred? Why do people prefer to lose their lives for livelihood in Lagos as people continue to live, work, and trade in distressed buildings? I'd earlier mentioned that even under high tension wires. This is really part of the sad realities of Lagos. And we urge you to join us on this program and make your opinions and recommendations known on how to prevent recurrence of loss of precious lives in such incidents in future. To also discuss this important issue, we'll be talking to the Permanent Secretary of the Lagos State Emergency Management Agency, LASEMA, Dr. Olufemi Oke Osointolu, to shed more light on the incident and the way forward. So here it is. This is the topic we want to engage with you on, the issue of building collapse. The last one that happened, 9 lives just gone like that, 27 others battling for their lives in various hospitals. And we're asking the question, didn't the building give signs? Typically, before a building collapses, there are signs that it gives, okay? And again, we also hear that the building was already marked as an endangered building by the Lagos State, by LASEMA. It was already marked for that it was unstable, yet people continued living there. So asking the question, why, how come nothing was done after the building was marked for being distressed? It was just marked and then left like that. People could have been evacuated forcefully or voluntarily, either voluntarily or forcefully. That wasn't done, and lives have perished in that unfortunate episode. We also wonder, why do people prefer to lose their lives for livelihood in Lagos as people continue to live, work, and trade in distressed buildings and even work and trade under high-tension wires? Let's hope that as we're speaking here, that there's not another tragedy accident loading, waiting to happen. So you may have to scan your environment very well to make sure that you're not going to become a victim of the next emergency. Okay, so that's the question we are asking, and you can call us on our number 0704-700-3341, just in case you want to add your voice to this conversation. And like we said, we expect to discuss this important issue with the Permanent Secretary of the State of the Lagos State Emergency Management Agency, LASEMA, Dr. Olufemi Oke Osointolu, who will shed more light on this incident and the way forward. But I think we missed that call. Have we got the Permanent Secretary on the line? Olufemi Oke Osointolu, we want to discuss this important issue with him. The phone is blinking, but the calls have not started coming yet.

0: Looking like we've gotten the permanent secretary of LASEMA, Okeo Soyintolu himself, on the line. Good morning, sir.
1: Good morning.
0: You are welcome, sir. We're glad to have you on the line.
1: I'm highly humbled and it's a high privilege.
0: Okay, you're welcome,
1: to be
0: sir.
1: With you.
0: Okay, this conversation focuses on the latest building collapse that happened at Alakeja that unfortunately took quite a number of lives. My first question to you, sir, is the Alakeja building collapse claimed 9 lives despite the massive rescue operation. Can you walk us through how LASEMA responded to the emergency, the challenges encountered, and the key lessons learned from that experience?
1: Well, it is not only LASEMA, it is all the first responders. Firstly, I sympathize with those people that the family of those people that lost their beloved ones. But however, you will discover that under the watch of the governor, Mr. Babajide Olusola Sanwo-Olu, we put safety first, safety of life and properties. So when we were called on duty around 11:40 a.m., we activated our emergency response plan swiftly, promptly, effectively, and efficiently. All the first responders moved to the scene, and you know, with all roles and responsibilities well defined, we have the LASEMA, we have the fire services, we have the LASEMBOS, we have the private organization CNC, we have the local emergency management committee in place. So virtually all the first responders, neighborhood, everyone was there. We secured the place, but we have challenges. The major challenges we have is crowd control, and we try as much as possible to work with what we have in place. However, crowd control keeps on giving us challenges for over 1 hour because we are being very, very careful. We are looking at a lot of factors. But immediately we are on top of the situation, we call in our security officials. Although some of them were with us, we have to reinforce our security outreach. We call on the task force, we call on the IRS, and we call on the police force, and they responded very well. With that, we are able to be on top of all challenges. And you can see how we were aggressive in our response. And that is why we are able to rescue 27 alive, and we recovered 9 bodies, including a baby girl. Now, if you look at those people that died during the course of the rescue, search, and operation, you will discover that it was because most of them are around the pillars area. Those people that buried in the rubbles, we are able to trace them with the kind of sophisticated equipment we have. We have sophisticated light equipment, and we have sophisticated heavy duty equipment, and we have good manpower under the watch of the governor, Mr. Babajide Olusola Sanwo-Olu. And that is why we can test out that the operation was swift, prompt, effective, and efficient.
0: Right, thank you, sir. Now, building collapse has become a recurring concern in Lagos. From your experience as the number one first responder in Lagos, what are the major causes and how can these tragedies be prevented from
1: If you look at it holistically, you will discover that the government has put a lot of things in place. We have redefined our LAPSCA. We have redefined our first responders. We have carried out a lot of sensitization. We have carried out a lot of advocacy. We have what we call solid material testing agency that people can go and test the integrity of their building. Mm. The lacuna is the perception, is the attitude of our people. That is the lacuna. It's the government, because our government is government of the people, for the people, and by the people.
0: Mm.
1: So the enforcement itself should be little if our people realize that safety of their life comes first. If there are people realize that emergency, the center management is everyone's business, they need to do their bit. They need to ensure that they build their structure with high quality materials. They need to ensure, you don't need to be forced. Why are you forced to eat? Why are you forced to go to the toilet?
0: Mm.
1: No, you don't need to be forced. Because your safety is very important. You should put safety of life and your property before livelihood.
0: Mm.
1: A lot of people put livelihood over their life, which is wrong.
0: Yes.
1: So you will discover that. We've been talking about this thing years in, days in, months in. So the major problem is our people themselves. It's our people. They should not place livelihood over their life.
0: Mm.
1: They should realize that safety is everyone's business. They should realize that we need to come together and do the needful. Say something.
0: Yeah.
1: Do the needful. Do your material testing for yourself. Ensure that you do not block the canal.
0: Mm.
1: Ensure that your houses are well maintained. Mm. Look at that place. People were building houses under the wire, under this thing. It's bad. It shouldn't be like that. It shouldn't be like that. But however, our government, under Mr. Governor, Mr. Babaji Dolushola Sanwo-Olu, will not shy away from enforcement.
0: Oh, yeah.
1: We will not.
0: Oh, yeah.
1: Because this government has promised the negotiation of safety of life and property. So anything that is humanly possible to keep to our mandate, we will do it. Any unstable houses, we will put it to a place, to ground zero, that it will be stable. No more of losing life unnecessarily on our land.
0: That's a wonderful pledge coming from you. Now, what are the warning signs that residents, landlords, and business owners should never ignore? And what immediate steps should they take if they suspect a building is unsafe?
1: Number one, any houses that is more than 10 years, it should be subjected to material testing.
0: Mm.
1: They should build their houses not with quacks. They should have architects. They should have structural designer. They should have structural engineers. They should not be using fake materials to build their houses. They should not cut corners. Where you should use a solid 9 inches blocks, you should use it. And when the houses started making noise, when you started noticing cracking in everywhere of your house, then you should subject it to testing. And more also, if government officials like NAFSA are there giving you warning signs that this house is not stable again, you should do the needful. You should call your central engineer. You should call your structural engineer. You should subject it to solid material testing, and you should do amendment as quickly as possible.
0: Now, a situation where a building has been marked X, in other words, unstable for people to live in, unfit for people to live in, and then people are still living there, shouldn't government move to forcefully evacuate such people?
1: It's not done that way. It is a systematic process. we should always move from policy to process. Now, what am I saying? If we mark your house with X, it means there is a lot of fault in it.
0: Yes.
1: What you need to do quickly is what we call early warning. What you need to do quickly is that you need to come with us, with your plans, with what you have in place. You need to come with us with the structural engineers. You need to quickly subject that building to material testing. And if there is need for correction, you need to quickly make corrections. So when the houses are marked X, it does not mean that, is 100% off. It means subject this thing to scrutiny. Subject this thing to material testing. There could be some correction. And if investigation comes out, if your structural engineer now says that this thing is not habitable, then you have to leave the place. It's not a situation that they will mark your house X, you go and look for painter and paint, and you quickly paint it. No, that is recklessness.
0: Okay, so what do you advise, tenants living in a building marked X? You know, they are tenants, they are not owners of the building. What do you advise them to do?
1: If you have a tenant living in a new building marked X, they should hold their landlord accountable. They should ask questions. They should ask about the plan. They should ensure that the landlord or the caretaker do the needful. And in the process, if they don't do the needful, they should cry out. Then that's where enforcement comes in.
0: Okay. When they cry out to, is there a government regulatory agency they can report to?
1: Definitely. Building Controlling Agency.
0: Okay.
1: Last summer, we have emergency call center, which is 112-767. You can even petition LAFCA. LAFCA is an agency that is scheduled and has responsibility to ensure building codes are well are enforced.
0: All right. During a building collapse, what should victims, eyewitnesses, and bystanders do, and what actions should they avoid to improve rescue efforts and save lives?
1: You see, the point is that in Lagos, we are not only security conscious, we have a structure, a framework in terms of emergency management or disaster management under the watch of Mr. Babajide Oyunsola Sanwo-Olu. So there's a structure in place. What people just need to do is that say something, and give way and leave the place.
0: Okay.
1: We have professionals everywhere in all local government in Lagos State. We have a call center that you can call us on 112-767. We are responsible. We respond quickly, swiftly, and you see, managing the golden hour is our responsibility. So they need to give way. We have the manpower, we have the equipment, we have the resilience. So what else do you want? It's just for you to have confidence in us and give way. Let us work. What you can do, we will do it. You are not professionals.
0: Okay.
1: They should not be there taking pictures, going to the social media. It's a serious thing to save life.
0: Yes.
1: Life itself has those spare parts. So they should not be staying at that place. They should give way. They should not be packing this thing. They should not crowd that. They don't have the technology, they don't have the manpower, they don't have the knowledge about it. We have.
0: So you're advising them to give way, allow you people to do your work.
1: Yes, they should give way, allow us to work.
0: Because
1: they should give way, allow us. What we need from them is to give us information. When you call our emergency number 112 or 767, interestingly, all the telephone numbers of the top echelon are outside. It's at the public.
0: Okay.
1: You can call us directly, you can send a text. So these are things that we are talking about.
0: Yeah, because you did mention that crowd control was one of the major impediments.
1: Crowd control has been the decimal problem in emergency management in Lagos City. And it shouldn't be like that.
0: It shouldn't.
1: Emergency management is being scattered from up downward. It's being monitored. It's being evaluated by Mr. Governor, Mr. Babajide Olusola Sanwo-Olu. And Mr. Babajide Olusola Sanwo-Olu, the executive governor of Lagos State, has invested so much in all the first responders. He has employed the manpower. He has trained the manpower both locally and internationally. He has purchased equipment for all the first responders. We have sophisticated equipment for fire services, for ambulance services, for LAFEMA. Billions of naira, running to trillions of naira.
0: Wow.
1: So, then you are talking about safety or emergency or security in Lagos State is well funded, is well taken care of.
0: Good to learn that from you. Now, sir, it's been raining cats and dogs in Lagos, and as a result, a lot of flooding has resulted, you know. And of course, when flooding happens, emergency situations arise. Just like yesterday, the rains that fell heavily left many roads flooded. I don't know whether LASEMA is acting to mitigate some of these things.
1: Okay, let me tell you something, and let me give it to you. We've done our homework.
0: Okay.
1: And our middle first responders in this is Ministry of Environment, and stakeholders. And one thing that you need to appreciate is that we have moved from policy to processing in emergency and disaster management in Lagos State. We have a robust early warning structure in place. What do I mean? Is that we've improved our infrastructures, we've cleared our primary, secondary, and tertiary canals. Now, you can see that our executive governors carried out sanitations, clearing the place for our people, ensuring a compliance. Now, what then we now make a statement? We carry out a lot of advocacy and sentences without making statements. Is that the kind of flood in Lagos is what we call flash flood. When you leave it for some time, it will disappear.
0: Yeah.
1: So what we are saying is that don't block what we have cleared. Don't disrupt what we have put in place. This water, anywhere in Lagos, will clear. When there is outpour of rain, stay away from that place. Keep to your home. Don't dry the roads. Don't stay. Let the rain pour. After some time, it will disappear. So, the thing is, ladies and gentlemen, what we are saying is that we are not only ready. What we are saying, we have put a lot of things in place. We've improved our infrastructure. We have a clear architect of how to respond, how to prevent the early warning. We have moved from policy to processing. We are on top of the challenges. Yes, it's a fact that we have challenges on this, but what we are now saying is that in Lagos, our city, under the watch of the governor, Mr. Babajide Olusola Sanwo-Olu, we move from policy to processing. Our people need to abide with the rules and regulations. Our people need to work with us because disaster management, emergency is everyone's business. God is something because of our topography that we are vulnerable to, and we have known how to handle it. So our people should have confidence, our people should relax, they should never panic.
0: Okay. Thank you for those reassuring words. Now, what final message would you like to give Lagos residents on the importance of safety, emergency preparedness, and the role every one of them must play in preventing future building collapse disasters? That would be my last question to you.
1: What I will advise the good people of Lagos State is that they should key in towards the government of today, Mr. Babajide Oluṣola Sanwo-Olu has provided. Because one of the key dividends of democracy under his watch is safety of life and property. With that, we have a robust, effective and efficient first responders, well funded, well taken care of in terms of capacity building, in terms of technology. So the good people of Lagos State should have confidence in their government. Now, they should realize that safety or disaster management is everyone's business. They should do their own bit. There should not be a lacuna where the government is doing everything that's humanly possible to ensure safety of life and property, and our people are doing otherwise. They should not cut corners. And when there's any form of emergency, they should activate the early warning as quickly as possible. They should call us on our emergency number.
0: Okay.
1: The emergency number of Lagos State is 112 or 767. We have one of the best emergency call centers in Nigeria and in Africa. So call us on that number. We will be there because we realize that your safety is very, very important, paramount to our administration.
0: All right, thank you very much. This will be the much we can take on this conversation with the Permanent Secretary of the Lagos State Emergency Management Agency, LASEMA, Dr. Olufemi Okeosanyintolu. So thank you for your time and for all the information you volunteered. I appreciate you. All right, I think he's already knocked off. All right, that segment is Lagos Working, where we focused on what unfortunately has become a recurring decimal in Lagos State. But reassuring words we've heard from the Permanent Secretary of LASEMA. Like I would say to the question, is Lagos working? I say, well, Lagos is a work in progress. It's a work in progress. Some parts of it working, some parts are not working, but thankfully are being worked on. All right, you stay with us. The show continues when we return.
2: Excuse me, sir.
3: Yes, foreman.
2: Before we proceed on the other plot, we will need to conduct integrity test on the land.
3: Which one is integrity test?
4: On this road.
2: It is to ensure that the land is suitable for building construction.
3: Foreman, I beg, what is integrity test? At this point where the work has reached, there is no need for such. It's just sheer waste of time and energy and money.
2: Sir, are you ordering us to continue without it?
3: Foreman, I beg, let me ask you, are you not a man of integrity?
2: I am, sir.
3: So what are you saying? Add this thing, I beg, arrange all these bricks in their appropriate rows and let everything just work out. Yeah!
4: Oga, now fight, we'll go fight, we'll no come listen to advice. Now I can't clear it for the matter.

0: still on this morning on radio, and the focus still on the unfortunate building collapse. The Lagos State government has commiserated with families of those who lost their lives at the Alakija building collapse at Oriade LCDA area of the state. Commissioner of Information and Strategy, Mr. Bwengo Omotosho, who led some members of the state executive to the site, said the building had been marked for demolition before the unfortunate incident, saying occupants refused to heed to government's eviction notice. You heard me asking Okeosointolu that question. If they refuse to go, doesn't the government have the power to forcefully evacuate them to prevent loss of lives? He vowed that the property owners and others who are found complacent in the incident would be prosecuted. And at this time, we'd like to hear from the commissioner. We'll be bringing you an insert of his voice making that statement.
1: Well, as you can see, as soon as the matter occurred, our emergency services they came on and did everything possible to ensure that we could save lives. As you have seen, to look at these buildings, they have been marked as defective, and people have been asked to leave them. Unfortunately, they didn't leave, and it led to what we had. There are still some other buildings around here that you can see. All of those buildings, they are going to go down for us to be able to save more lives. By the grace of God, we've been able to save 27 people. You can see that it's gone down to ground zero now because of the kind of work that has been done overnight. Unfortunately, we lost 9 people. And this is very sad. On behalf of Mr. Governor, Mr. Babajide Olusola Sanwo-Olu, we sympathize with the families who have lost their loved ones. And we pray that we never see this kind of thing again. But we have to be very, very careful. We have to obey our laws. It's not as if we don't have laws. It's not as if we don't have enforcement. People have been asked to leave. Then they will come there, back there after pretending to have left. Then we come back there and start doing their business. So it is unfortunate for us that some of our people, they prioritize livelihood over life. This is quite unfortunate. As you can see, as people are being forced out of the neighboring houses that are also endangered, this should not be. Once the government comes and puts a notice on the house and calls it is effective, the people should leave. It's not as if you leave today and then before the government comes and to bring down the house, you start packing in there and doing your business. We cannot continue to do business twice. It is not good. And it's not going to happen again under this administration. So whatever may have happened there, nobody will say for now. The matter is under investigation. The owners of the building, they are under investigation. We'll find out who they are, and I can assure you they will face the law. They'll be taken to court. Anybody who is complicit in this tragedy is not going to go free. The law will have to take its course. And I believe that when we continue to do that, people will learn their lessons. But the most important lesson that we have learned here is that we should never, never prioritize livelihood over life. Life is more important. It is the only thing. If you say people have lost their lives, there's nothing they have left. Once lives are lost, everything is lost.
0: Okay, there you have it. That was the Commissioner for Information and Strategy, Mr. Bwengo Omotosho, speaking at the site of the building collapse at Alakija. Meanwhile, there are three other distressed buildings around that area which have been demolished, which were demolished to prevent recurrence as residents were given few hours eviction notice before the buildings were brought to ground zero last Friday. And that's what I was saying. Once a building is detected as unstable for people to live in, they should be forcefully evicted so we don't have the kind of story that just that we're revisiting this morning. All right, will now leave East Lagos working and move to the sporting component of the program this morning on radio. Lumide Alex is here smiling. Yeah. I don't know whether he's smiling because his team won or he will tell us. Lumide, you're welcome. Good morning.
2: Yeah, good morning, Pierre Gold.
0: You're full of smiles this morning.
2: Looking definitely, yeah. It was an exciting weekend in the world of sports and we had a whole lot, you know. A whole lot went down, especially at the World Cup. So
0: fantastic. Well, Nigeria is not there, so I'm wondering why this is.
2: We've gotten over the fact that Nigeria didn't qualify because we've seen exciting brand of football.
0: Okay.
2: And we've been entertained all through.
0: All right, let me allow you to give it to the listener.
2: All right, this morning sports on Radio 1 103.5 FM. We'll start from World Cup updates. Let's start by saying Africa made history at the World Cup. This time, 9 out of 10 participating teams made it to the round of 32. Quite exciting. Great one, actually. Incredible one, I want to call it. South Africa, Algeria, Cape Verde, DR Congo, Cote d'Ivoire, Egypt, Ghana, Morocco, Senegal. Only Tunisia didn't make it to the round of 32. And quickly, let's mention that round of 32 action started yesterday. And unfortunately for one of Africa's representatives, talking about South Africa, they got bundled out by hosts Canada by a lone goal.
0: Do we say unfortunately to that?
2: Yes, unfortunately for them.
0: Many Nigerians would be excited as Africa.
2: actually, a lot of football fans, especially Nigerians, celebrated that exit of South Africa. But it was a boring game.
0: Many didn't think they were going to make it to the second round, really.
2: Sincerely, my opinion, actually. But, you know, they delivered a spirited performance in the second and third game, which was qualified them for the round, knockout stages. Mm-hmm. But round of 32 action yesterday, I knew Canada were going to scale through. It was a boring game of football, actually, because the two sides were a bit conservative. Mm. They missed a couple of chances in the process. But along the line, Canada took advantage 92nd minute, about 5 minutes added time. So 3 minutes to the end of the final whistle, and they got that. They broke that deadlock, and 1-0, it ended in favor of Canada. So Canada are through to the round of 16 of this particular
0: round. To be honest, I didn't think Canada was going to beat South Africa.
2: Really?
0: I didn't think. I mean, Canada is not such a footballing nation.
2: Very true. Very true.
0: But anyway,
2: by feel on paper, they're better, and considering the fact that they played at home, the 12th man on the pitch, which of course happens to be the fans. They play a huge role in football. Mm-hmm. So I think that was the advantage that gave them the psychological edge over South Africa, and they were a bit conservative actually. They dominated the game, even though it was boring. But at least at the end of the day, they were able to nick that particular. So action continued today. Talking about the round of 32 fixture, Brazil at 6 p.m. will take on Japan, and of course at 9:30, Germany up against Paraguay. Then tomorrow, 3 games have been slated: Netherlands up against Morocco, Ivory Coast up against Norway, France against Sweden. Then of course Tuesday, Mexico up against Ecuador, England will take on DR Congo, one of Africa's representatives, and of course Belgium would also square off against Senegal too. Other fixture will see USA take on Bosnia, Spain up against Austria, Egypt, Australia, Argentina will take on Cabo Verde, another African representative.
0: That's the surprise package.
2: Yeah, surprise. They've been very, very conservative as well. I see how they started their first game against Spain. They played goalless against Spain.
0: And then with their 41-year-old goalkeeper, who is doing wonders.
2: Yes, Vozina,
0: yes.
2: Doing very well. Mm-hmm. Then Portugal will play against Croatia, and of course Switzerland up against Algeria. And the last game we'll see, Ghana take on Colombia. That will be on Friday. So, so far so good. It's been cool for a couple of Africa's representatives. Let's transform Senegal, who sets a new record before this particular one. They are the first African team to win a World Cup match by more than 3-goal margin. Another team to score 8 goals in a single World Cup campaign. Nigeria has never done that. Highest we've done is 6. Mm. And of course, they're the only African country to have scored 23 times in the World Cup.
0: Wow.
2: That's cumulatively.
0: Wow.
2: That's another record for them. And of course, for Cape Verde too, they made history on beating in Group H with 3 draws through to the round of 32, which we are in now. And they become the first African nation to progress from a World Cup group with 3 draws from 3 and the first team since Chile in 1998 to do so. So
0: Cape Verde,
2: the history, as the smallest nation ever to reach the World Cup knockout stage. Mm. Quite good for them. So let's see what the knockout stage holds for them. And Lionel Messi too, this guy, he would keep breaking records despite his age. His goal against Jordan was sixth of this particular tournament, which of course indicates he currently tops the scorer's charts.
3: Mm.
2: He's on six goals. Others, Kylian Mbappe is on four, Ousmane Dembele on four, Vinicius Junior on four, and of course Erling Haaland is also on four goals. So with Messi's goal against Jordan, he didn't start that game, he came on later, and of course he's now two goals clear, his nearest challenger in the goal for the scorer's chart, and a record extending 19th World Cup goal for Lionel Messi.
3: I can't help wondering how Ronaldo will be feeling as Messi is just scooping all the records.
2: You know, it has always been a healthy competition between these two guys.
3: Mm.
2: Whatever Messi does, you see Ronaldo, you know, you see him come up and what to do. So let's see. He still has a lot of games to play in this competition. Ronaldo can come up in the next game and score a hat-trick, say four goals before you know what's up. He's broken his own record as well. So it's also mean Messi is now the first man to score in seven consecutive World Cup games.
3: Wow.
2: So Lionel Messi, this guy is simply on fire. He's done that every time. So we say massive congratulations to him. That takes us to the home front, talking about the Flamingos, our ladies, talking about our ladies under 17.
3: Mm.
2: They're massively preparing for the FIFA under 17 Women's World Cup. So in one of the build-up games they played on Saturday, 15-0 they defeated their opponents. Talking
3: 15-0?
2: About, yeah, 15 goals, 15 unreplied goals against the future stars 1999. That's at the Abuja project. These ladies are doing massively well. I remember the last qualifying stage against the Malawi, too. It was a 9-0 aggregate, 5-0, 4-0. So these guys, one thing has been going fantastically well for them. They score loads of goals and defend well as well.
3: Mm.
2: So Captain Chidiamuni was rested for this particular one. And of course, the other ladies that were called up to do the job, and they did the job in an emphatic fashion. Kindness Fine got a hat-trick for herself. Tosin Rafiu got a brace. Akwin Joseph got one. Esther Steven got one. Unua Kemiagbe, too. He also scored one from the spot, actually. Olubupe Umejeko also got a brace. Then Destiny Thabore scored one. Then Precious Oscar, a brace. Not forgetting Tobiloba Sarafadin, who came on later in the second half, and of course got a brace for herself. So for somebody that didn't start the game, came on in the second half, was able to get a hat-trick. So automatically she won the woman of the match
3: their opponents must have been so
2: embarrassed,
3: very happy,
2: downcast. So next for them now is the first leg, talking about the final round against the Benin Republic on the 17th. That's the final qualifying round for the FIFA Women's World Cup that comes up later. So that game comes up next week, Saturday. That's July 4th. And of course, the second leg comes up a week after at the Remo Township Stadium. That's in Ikene. That takes us to the NWFL. I remember Nigeria Women's Football League. The Premiership are done and sorted. And of course, we have new champions, talking about Rivers Angels. But this time, some things I'm looking forward to qualifying for the NWFL Premiership League. So among them, we're looking at about six teams who will be jostling for those for just two tickets there. So we hear Calabar will host this particular one. That will come up in about 2 weeks' time. Dates precisely July 10, pre-match meeting according to the schedule and the tournament organizers. Then July 11, match day 1, 8 matches across 2 venues. Then July 2nd, rest day. Then July 13, 8 matches will also go across 2 match venues. Then July 14, match day 3. July 15, rest day. And of course, the final match day, playoffs and final classification matches would go down. And afterwards, for two teams will pick up their qualification to the NWFL Premiership season. Away from that, quickly to a couple of transfer stories involving home-based players and, of course, Nigerian players. So quickly, for Sporting Lagos in the NPFL, we hear they have submitted an approved 5 million naira fixed bid in a fresh attempt to hijack a Shooting Stars move for highly rated Haruna Adi. Haruna Adi is a fantastic player. He played for Remo Stars last season, and he happens to be the most prized asset. Talking about midfield at the moment in the Nigeria Premier Football League, Shooting Stars made a bid of about 8 million naira, which of course Remo Stars turned down. But Sporting Lagos has submitted a bid of about 5 million, and we hear it would be turned down. But definitely, they would come back stronger. And Rivers United, who happens to be 2 seasons ago, won the league, and of course, last season they were runners up. we had the signing of Clinton and Ezekiel from Bayelsa United. This guy, about 19 years old, and he made about 13 clean sheets for himself last season. So he's one of the hottest properties talking about goalkeeping in the MPFL at the moment.
3: Looking like any moment now he will jackpot.
2: With the look of things, yes. At least he just got a lucrative deal for himself now. And he happens to be in the under-20 men's squad as well. He's the second choice goalkeeper at just 19 years of age, just making waves in the MPFL. So he's got a bright future ahead of him. And of course, talking about shooting stars too, we hear they've reached the comprehensive agreement for Abdulaziz Dalhatu from Niger to Nedos. This one is another fantastic midfielder. The deal sorted that salary here is in the region of 750 to 900,000 naira. Quite good. And to a couple of Super Eagles players, so here Samuel Chukwueze, Trabzon, so have reportedly offered him 15 million euros, you know, for him to join from AC Milan. He didn't do well in the colors of AC Milan 2 seasons ago. He's still an AC Milan player, but last season he was at Fulham. He scored a couple of goals.
3: But he did well for Fulham.
2: Average performance, I would call that. His numbers, none of them entered the double digits. He didn't record more than 5 assists in about 30 games. And his goals as well. You know, for a midfielder, they rate you by your assists and maybe number of goals scored. Mm. But unfortunately, at the point of he had limited playing time. And Samuel Chukwueze, by all standards, should be commanding a starting shirt in a club like Fulham.
3: Yes.
2: So for him not to have had a starting shirt at Fulham, that means he needed to raise his game, which of course I feel he didn't. So should they make a move? Maybe an opportunity, but in AC Milan, he struggled for playing time actually. So maybe he has another opportunity this time. Should they agree a deal? I remember Trabzonspor currently has about 30 players in their ranks. Chibuke Nwewu, defender, Nwekeme, front, and of course, talking about Paulo Nwachukwu, who happens to be the joint top scorer last season.
3: Yes.
2: He's also in their ranks too. So we hear Benfica too, they've agreed the deal to sign Clement Longley as a centre-back from Atletico Madrid, a fantastic player. Just yesterday, at Chelsea, we heard they made a bid of about £8 million for Granit Xhaka, Sunderland captain, which, of course, Sunderland turned down the bid immediately. They said Granit Xhaka is not for sale at any price. But trust me, money can be very tempting.
3: I'm telling you.
2: Maybe if Chelsea comes up with an improved bid, you know, juicy offer, maybe they would.
3: What did they offer? 8 million?
2: 8 million, yeah.
3: 8 million?
2: 8 million, yes.
3: That's too small.
2: Too small, but Granit Xhaka is aging.
3: He's in his
2: mid-30s.
3: Well, he's so integral to...
2: Yeah, yeah, instrumental.
3: Know, Sunderland, you know, yeah. So I mean...
2: Very, very true. So quickly before we go, in other sports too, in athletics, we say massive congratulations to Thubi Amuson, who stormed to victory in the women's 100 meters hurdles at the Paris Diamond League. A time of 12.28 seconds she ran this time, a third for the season. So I think Thubi is doing very, very well for herself now. As she finished ahead of Grace Stark of US and of course Alessi Johnson of US as well. And of course the story around the Commonwealth when Nigeria's most decorated power lifter Fola Shade Alisu Lofemi has been appointed captain of Team Nigeria for the 2026 Commonwealth Games in Glasgow, Scotland. At the moment our ladies, the camp opened last week, and of course a couple of athletes are in camp in Abuja there are preparing for this particular last time out. We won about 35 medals, 12 gold, 9 silver, and I think about 14 gold, 14 bronze medals if my mathematics serves me, but I'm sure 35 medals. So they're looking forward to surpassing this particular record this time. And lastly, before we go in the world of Formula One, we say massive congratulations to George Russell of the Mercedes, who yesterday won his first Grand Prix of the season in the city of Spielberg. That's talking about the Austrian Grand Prix. By virtue of this win, he's reclaimed a second place in the championship and cut the gap of Kimi Antonelli, 19-year-old, to about 39 to 40 points now. Kimi was best in the practice sessions held from Friday, Saturday, and the qualifying round later on Saturday. But we say congratulations to George Russell. Max Verstappen made the podium as well for the second time this season, but disappointing weekend for talking about the Ferrari drivers, the likes of Lewis Hamilton, who finished fifth, and of course Charles Leclerc, who finished eighth. So talking about how they finished yesterday, George Russell of Mercedes won, Max finished second, Max Verstappen of the Red Bull, Kimi Antonelli Mercedes, and of course Oscar Piastri and Lewis Hamilton, all of them made the top five. So that's about the size of the info we have as far as
3: quite a size it's been. You were just reeling them out like is some sort of encyclopedia. Thank you very much, Olumide Alex, for what you bring always on the program this morning on radio. All right, this morning on radio, this is the home run. When we return, we'll be looking at what the papers have as their headlines. Stay with us, please. We'll be back in a jiffy.

0: Okay, people, ladies and gentlemen, boys and girls, you're listening right about now to the all news, all talk, and all sports station. And that's how I like my radio. I'm on Radio 103.5 FM, Radio 1. My name is Kofi, and I confirm it. Confirm me. Oh, yeah, it was okay.
1: Like I said, this is the home run now. We are on our last leg on the program, on the show, on radio. Just apologies, because I noticed some people were calling over discussing that matter of building collapse that happened at Alakoja. Apologies, we couldn't anchor your call. That's because we had to interview the permanent secretary of LASEMA, Dr. Oke Osonitolu. All right, we go to the papers now, and the Daily Tribune is right before me. Banner headline screams concerns over high cost of petrol. Couple of riders there. Despite declining global oil rates, 1,000 product still sells between 1,190 and 1,210. You have to wonder what's going on in Nigeria. They say once it goes up, it never comes down. Is that what's playing out? SECPC frowns on exploitation in oil market to sanction profiteers. We're waiting for that to happen. Ogun links Jabode gas emissions to geological fault line. Tinubu Sanwo-Olu Bode George honor Herbert Macaulay 80 years after. 2027, anxiety grips candidates as INEC releases codes for upload. APC, ADC received theirs. It's still waiting game for NDC. Resident doctors declare industrial disputes gave FG fresh 4-week deadline. Doctors always been on strike. Frequent ejaculation may improve sperm quality, Oxford study. Least said about that. Okay, so you can grab a copy of the Tribune. Okay, there are a couple more headlines above the masthead. Providus Unity Bank set to commence operations as one unified institution. Operation Koshaye or Koshaye Ogun, Lagos Hail Police Onslaught against criminals. And we have Oshun CSOs suspend protests, give IGP 72 hours to redeploy police commissioner. That's democracy. All right, then we're going to go to the Punch newspaper. That headline will be Kwankwaso lead NDC's battle against deregistration. The riders include Obi Kwankwaso Dixon in marathon meetings as NDC files appeal today. Opposition party insists judgment won't stand, vows 2027 ballot battle. Lawyers push speedy appeal as court ruling threatens NDC's bid. What's going on there? It will play out in courts, we'll find out. Chaos as flooding shuts Lagos Airport temporary terminal. Lagos are flooded. Kogi teacher dies after alleged assault for disciplining pupil. Providence Unity Bank begins operations after merger. Then we have state police. NAS sends bill to 36 state assemblies. Like play, they say we're going to have state police in Nigeria. 5-month crude exports fetch Nigeria 20 trillion naira. Where is the money? Want to see it? All right. 1.34 million Nigerians denied UK visas in 21 years. Operation Kosaye. Police hunt kidnappers in Lagos Ogun Forest. They should extend it to Oyo Forest also, because that's the current theater of action. All right, that's as much as we can take from the Punch newspaper. Daily Sun is before me. Anxiety grows in opposition camps. That is the banner headline of the Daily Sun. Options for Atiku will be others narrow over parties' legal battles. Nigeria's democratic institutions getting weaker. But the judge warns. These are the riders following that story. And just by the masthead, we have Anglican Church raises the alarm over terrorists hiding in Southeast Forest. We shouldn't wait. We should flush them out before we have another Oyo situation on our hands. That's coming from me. FG's borrowing from local banks jumps 75.6% to 40.38 trillion naira. Primaries, APC disowns purported list of successful candidates. Use rising foreign reserves to check cost of living. Nigerians urge FG. I'm part of those urging FG to do that. We improve our salaries, for goodness sake. What are you talking about? Nigeria leads sub-Saharan Africa as 24 varsities make 2026 global rankings. That's a positive for Nigeria, if you ask me. Daily Trust is before me here. How gang murdered Benin Bieti Alacher and friend. Another reminder that insecurity, we're still grappling with insecurity. Petrol price still high, says FCC PC. Force it down. What are you waiting for? All right. No comment on arrest of bandits returning from Hajj. Katsina government is saying that. Africa renews its confidence in Nigeria. All right. These are the headlines we find on the Daily Trust. Quickly, we'll go to the Vanguard. That may be the last we're going to take. Banner headline, FG others struggling to meet obligations despite rise in revenue. It's a contradiction, isn't it? 2027 timeline, INEC parties disagree over access codes for candidates. Four bag 95-year jail terms for rape in Niger. And 5 years, that's dead sentence now. They'll die in the cells, isn't it? All right, industrial disputes. NARD, as Nigeria Association of Resident Doctors, gives FG 4 weeks to avert nationwide strike. Serap gives Akpabio Abbas 1 week to probe 6.3 billion naira constituency funds or face legal action. Telecom subscribers rise to 188 million as broadband penetration hits 55.67%. FCC PC to market has cut petrol prices or face sanctions. Tell them again. Motorist commuters stranded as flood submerges Lagos roads. I felt it this morning, believe me. P2OP can't beat Tinubu in Lagos again. Presidency we'll see in 2027. That's what I'll say. Okay, so that's the much we can take on all the segments of this morning on Radio. Time is ticking fast against us. It's been a wonderful time. Salutations must go to the producer, Salim Moses, who did quite a great job. And once again, Olaomi was not able to join us today because of this hitch in Lagos, the flooding situation and everything. And Yemisi Dada, also the news editor, should be congratulated for a job well done. You who listen and try to call, thank you so much. You deserve the bigger credit. Next Monday we'll be here again. Probably Laomi will be able to be around, and it will be a double barrel action next Monday. Until then, I'll say bye-bye. Next will be news update at 10. My name is Pure Gomez.

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3: And here we bring you news update at 10. The Federal Ministry of Works has called on all Lagos residents that commercial motorcycles, popularly called Okada and tricycles, popularly known as Keke Marwa, have been totally banned on the Lagos Calabar Coastal Highway. Also, indiscriminate parking of trucks and other articulated vehicles would no longer be tolerated on the superhighway as well as all bridges in Lagos. In addition, the indiscriminate disposal of refuse along the corridors of the highway is hereby prohibited. In a statement by the Federal Controller of Works in Lagos, Mr. Olufemi Dare, signages of the restrictions are already on display on the highway, and task force officials will be stationed at strategic locations to enforce the ban, including impoundment of banned vehicles with effect from today, Monday. The National Association of Resident Doctors, NARD, has issued a fresh 21-day ultimatum to the federal government and defaulting state governments to settle outstanding

0: party against making inflammatory and unverified statements that could undermine public confidence in security agencies ahead of the upcoming governorship election in the state. The command warned party chairmen, directors general, spokespersons, and other political representatives against making reckless claims over the recent shooting incident in Okini Egbedore local government area of the state. Both the APC and the Accord Party had claimed that victims of the Saturday evening attack were their members and called on the police to investigate the incident. In a statement, the police public relations officer, Mr. Biodo Ojelabi, condemned attempts to politicize the incident, stressing that the case remains under investigation. Family, friends, and well-wishers have commemorated 80 years of the passage of late nationalist Dr. Herbert Macaulay. The celebrants, donning specially designed Ankara, observed the family harvest Thanksgiving service at the Cathedral Church of Christ, Marina, Lagos. In his exhortation, the provost of the church, the Very Reverend Shegu Ladende, described the Macaulay family as an extension of the Anglican Church because Herbert Macaulay was the grandson of the first African bishop, Samuel Ajay Crowder, and son of Reverend Thomas Babington Macaulay, the founder principal of CMS Grammar School. Reverend Ladende eulogized the late Herbert Macaulay for building his own legacies despite having a good heritage. And that was our news at 10 on Radio 1, 103.5 FM. Brings the time now to 4 minutes past 10. We urge you to stay. The action continues here. Don't go nowhere.
1: Mato! Mato!
2: Who be that? Who won't break my door?
1: Oh, now here, you still there.
2: Wait, what happened?
1: Person don't call you for house now. Sleep, you go to sleep every time.
2: Wait, what happened?
1: When jungle don't mature, boys don't discover one new pipeline again for time. Don't bust out. I don't get like about 50 cakes now. Here, you did. Things they happen, macho shoe.
2: Marcos,
1: eh?
2: How many times I don't tell you, say, this kind waka no good.
1: Which kind waka?
2: This pipeline, where will they boss? See, not be just our government with the affair, too.
1: Eh?
2: We even they affect ourselves.
1: How?
2: Our land goes for it. Our crop no go grow. Mm. Even fish and other animals go die. Our economy self go suffer.
1: Come on, now true.
2: Mato, make I tell you. Make we and you join and make we stop all this kind of vandalization. Join the change movement.
1: Mato,
2: now
1: I understand what you did. In fact, from today, I don't come up my hand for all vandalization. I know they join them again. I don't ready for change movement.
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4: Nkechi! Nkechi!
5: This guy not gonna kill me for this house.
4: Nkechi!
5: Where did you go, sis?
6: Mommy, I know you sorry, I did backyard.
5: No, Allah, yeah, do it. Where your plot can go help me sell market.
6: Mommy, I don't want to go say. Anytime I go tell the lag by your boys, now so they go, they worry me and.
5: Ah, close your mouth, yeah.
6: No, I don't go, I don't want to go.
5: Stop where they make me the vet.
4: Ah, go.
5: Now, for my domo, I'm not here. You see, because why I just need to take out the picture. Let me go say, Mata.
4: For this, your domo, or for where? For that garage.
5: Mama and Kishi, you never hear anything that happened there.
6: Auntie Tella.
5: Eh? Today, no be remote to jump Pekin. Tomorrow, Pekin carry belly.
6: Mm-hmm.
5: Next tomorrow, rape. Mm-hmm. Abi, you know, no say that I feel ready small Pekin.
6: Mm-hmm.
5: Eh? No be man Kishi. Tell her they see this one.
4: How they no go see him? You do, did you know say they no go see him? You don't want for our body?
5: Araba Manante.
4: You don't wish anointing. Make I see the mouth, so it talks to the government. Anointing.
5: Mama and Kishi, you where they go church. Okay, make we talk the Bible now. They say make person no tempt God. Now I rub your picking anointing, carry and go tempt God, go for garage. If something happened to this your picking, the only girl picking where you get, man Kichi. Make I no hear this kind of thing again, you. Now, Lagos State government, and don't they carry a chuchu for child abuse. Make you know a lot of come find you, come your domoto.
6: Mama, yes. The other day where they park safe, they asked me where my mama.
5: Hey, what?
6: I tell her, I no get mama.
5: You come on these days, no tell me all this one. Oh, yeah, come, no sell again. Come go read book. Come read book.
6: Yeah, hey, good. Thank you, mommy.
5: Good like that.
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0: and gentlemen, how you are doing? 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Keep listening. Thank you very much. You're welcome.
1: Did you know that Lagos has many millionaires than any other state in Nigeria? The state only plays third to Johannesburg and Cairo to the number of millionaires in it. Though there are many millionaires, Lagos also has poor residents in it. Thankfully, it does not lead in poverty levels. That's a fact about our Lagos.

0: guys, Radio 1103.5 FM. We've been talking all morning, so we decided to take a break, a breather, by playing some songs. But guess what? We have a star guest in the studio. His name is Pilot, who brings you the program Onimoto. It's a dialectal program, in other words, to come to you in Yoruba. If you're ready, I think Pilot is ready also. Pilot, good morning.
1: Good morning.
0: You're welcome.
1: How you doing?
0: Very good. All right, so let me hand you over to Pilot to bring you. What's the meaning of Onimoto?
1: Onimoto is the driver.
0: The driver. Okay, so over to you now, Pilot.
2: Fẹ́sọ sáré o ni mọ́tò àṣírí gbogbo ẹni tó ma ọkọ̀ wà ni ẹni tó bá wa àwàyọ ọkọ̀ mi mọ̀ bọ́yá tí mò ń sọ iye yìí o ẹnikẹ́ni tó bá wa àwàyọ ọkọ̀ ló mọ̀kọ̀ wà o mo ti máa ń sọ fún yín pé gbogbo ẹnikẹ́ni tẹ́ ẹ bá rí tó bá ní ìjàmbá ọkọ̀ ẹ má jẹ́ abo ẹnu àtẹ́lù wọn o don't let us condemn all of them every victim of an accident no. However, don't forget most accidents happens due to overspeeding. Because if that speed had been minimized, the tendencies for that accident would have been minimized. 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any Mr. John please help us notify Lagos State Government of the bad shape of Maryland inward Anthony on Ikorodu Road. Parosa, I actually noticed that yesterday too. That spot is something else. I want to believe Lagos State Government is listening to us, particularly Lagos State Public Works that is in charge of fixing our roads, and I know they will do something to that very, very soon. Just calm down, sir. Thank you, Mr. John. Very much. Thank you. I really appreciate it. Sure, Mr. John. 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
3: Hello sir.
2: 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Yes sir. Yes sir, eku se o.
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2: 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Yes,
3: sir.
2: Jerry, you go on. Let me take all that time. You see that. Mm-hmm. Mm-hmm. Let me take what you
3: buy. Jano buy. Let me buy. Let me buy. Let me buy. Let me buy. Let me buy. Let me buy. Let me buy. Let
2: me buy. Let me awon kan be te france awon ni maruwa won fe wo so lokada lo
3: abi maruwa ko pe
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3: ti
1: Yes, sir.
2: Ben. Oh, you show,
1: Zebra crossing.
2: What you down for? You just a brand.
1: Hello, Ashanu, sir. Is she?
3: Yes, sir.
2: My brother, thank you so much. I really appreciate it. Do you know the meaning of kundus?
0: I don't know.
2: That's kudos to you.
0: Oh, kudos.
2: So you want to say it as a street boy, you say, We'll be able to do this well. Thank you very much. Catch you tomorrow.
0: Thanks a lot. Thank you very much. Appreciate it.

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0: And here is the major news at 11 on Radio 1, 103.5 FM. First, we begin with the headlines. Federal government bans motorcycles, tricycles on coastal highway. LASEMA urges Lagos residents to prioritize safety. FCCPC vows to sanction fuel marketers exploiting consumers. US and Iran agree to halt fresh military strikes. In other news on four, I am Pierre Gold Ezechi. The Federal Ministry of Works has called on all Lagos residents that commercial motorcycles, popularly called Okada, and tricycles, also known as Keke Marwa, have been totally banned on the Lagos-Calabar Coastal Highway. Also, indiscriminate parking of trucks and other articulated vehicles would no longer be tolerated on the superhighway, as well as on all bridges in Lagos. In addition, the indiscriminate disposal of refuse along the corridors of the highway is hereby prohibited. In a statement by the Federal Controller of Works in Lagos, Mr. Olufemi Dare, signages of the restrictions are already on display on the highway, and task force officials will be stationed at strategic locations to enforce the ban, including impoundment of the banned vehicles with effect from today, Monday. The statement notes that the Lagos-Calabar Coastal Highway is a world-class superhighway infrastructure and must be accorded the deserving preservation. The loss of lives during emergencies will reduce drastically when Lagos residents prioritize safety. Permanent Secretary, Lagos State Emergency Management Agency, LASEMA, Dr. Olufemi Oke Osointolu, stated this while featuring on Radio 1 Breakfast Show this morning. Dr. Oke Osointolu noted that the Lagos State Government has invested heavily in emergency preparedness and management to ensure that lives and property of every resident were protected. The LASEMA Permanent Secretary urged owners of buildings more than 10 years to conduct integrity tests to know the structural strength

0: everyone business. They should do their own thing. There should not be a lacuna where the government is doing everything that is humanly possible to ensure safety of life and property, and our people are doing otherwise. They should not cut corners.
1: Dr. Okeosointolu urged tenants living in buildings marked by the state government to vacate such buildings or report such landlords to the appropriate quarters. While reacting to the flash flood across the metropolis due to yesterday's downpour, the Lasema boss blamed residents for dumping waste indiscriminately, but acknowledged challenges of waste disposal by BSP operators. Dr. Okeosointolu implored Lagosians to call the emergency toll-free lines 112 and 767 during incidents rather than making videos for social media platforms. The Federal Competition and Consumer Protection Commission, FCCPC, has expressed concern over what it described as exploitation of consumers by operators in the country's downstream petroleum sector, warning that businesses found engaging in unfair pricing practices will be sanctioned. In a statement by its Director of Corporate Affairs, Dr. Ondaje Ijagu, the FCCPC revealed that its review of gantry prices charged by local refiners, marketers, depot operators, and retail outlets showed only marginal reductions despite a sharp decline in global crude oil prices. It questioned why marketers were quick to increase fuel prices when crude oil prices rose, but slow to pass on the benefits of falling prices to consumers. According to the commission, global crude prices have fallen to about $73 per barrel following the ceasefire between the United States and Iran and the reopening of the Strait of Hormuz. While acknowledging that domestic fuel prices are influenced by refining costs, foreign exchange fluctuations, logistics, financing, and distribution expenses, the FCCPC maintained that consumers should benefit from lower costs where market conditions permit. The Commission urged members of the public to report suspected anti-competitive practices, misleading pricing, and other unfair market conduct through its official complaint channels. The Nigerian Association of Resident Doctors, NARD, has issued a fresh 21-day ultimatum to the federal government and the 14 state governments to settle outstanding salaries, allowances, and welfare entitlements of its members. In a communique by the NARD President, Dr. Mohamed Suleiman, and the Secretary General, Dr. Shuaibu Ibrahim, the association warned that hospital authorities that continue to deny doctors their rights would be held responsible for any industrial unrest. NARD expressed dissatisfaction over what it described as the slow pace in addressing long-standing welfare issues affecting its members. The association said this year's medical residency training fund was yet to be disbursed, despite repeated assurances from the authorities. NARD also decried the persistent delay in the payment of house officers' salaries and other outstanding entitlements across several training centers, describing the situation as unacceptable. While acknowledging states and private tertiary health institutions that have implemented some welfare measures, the association urged the 14 employers to emulate those committed to improving doctors' welfare. Still on health, parents and caregivers have been advised to ensure that babies wear properly fitting diapers to prevent skin irritation and diaper rash. A medical practitioner, Dr. Adebukola Alaba, who gave the advice on a Radio 1 program, explained that diapers should fit snugly without being too tight or too loose, as poor fitting can cause leakage, discomfort, and skin problems. Dr. Alaba warned against using undersized or oversized diapers simply to save costs, noting that a practice could lead to diaper rash and force parents to spend more on treatment. She said the discomfort associated with diaper rash could also make babies irritable and difficult to soothe. Dr. Alaba also spoke on the use of cloth nappies, describing such as a safe and practical option when properly washed and maintained.
2: I said earlier, it's just being penalized for issue because eventually the child will come down with too much. You're able to buy sophisticated creams that are more expensive to treat, and then whatever cost you feel more saved, you end up spending. It's destroyed.

0: something cranky, irritable child, which I don't think anybody wants to have.
1: Dr. Alaba added that the renewed interest in cloth nappies aligns with growing efforts to reduce environmental pollution, encouraging parents to adopt healthy childcare practices that also support environmental sustainability. The retired bishop of the Anglican Diocese of Awori, the Right Reverend Ake Atere, has tasked clergymen to remain exemplary in character and service, urging them to uphold integrity and godly leadership in their ministries. The Right Reverend Atere gave the charge during the 2026 Trinity Priesthood Ordination held at Bishop Ajayi Crowther Memorial Anglican Church, Gowon Estate, Ipaja, Lagos. The retired bishop stressed that priests occupy a sacred position as spiritual leaders and must reflect the teachings of Christ through humility, discipline, honesty, and selfless service. He urged the newly ordained priests and other ministers of the gospel to remain faithful to their calling, preach the word without compromise, and serve as role models worthy of emulation by their congregations. Bishop Atere also encouraged Christians to continue supporting their spiritual leaders through prayers and cooperation, noting that effective ministry thrives where there is unity between the clergy and the laity. You're listening to the major news at 11 on the Stable of Radio Nigeria, best radio station of the year. A reminder of our headlines. Federal government bans motorcycles, tricycles on coastal highway. LASEMA urges Lagos residents to prioritize safety. FCCPC vows to sanction fuel marketers exploiting consumers. And still to come, US and Iran agree to halt fresh military strikes. We also have sports for you.
2: Are you a news junkie? 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
6: 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I'm all the way up.
1: And you're welcome back to the rest of the news. Family, friends, and well-wishers have commemorated 80 years of the passage of late nationalist Dr. Herbert Macaulay. The celebrants, donning specially designed Ankara, observed a family harvest Thanksgiving service at the Cathedral Church of Christ, Marina, Lagos. In his exhortation, the provost of the church, the Very Reverend Shegu Ladende, described the Macaulay family as an extension of the Anglican Church because Herbert Macaulay was the grandson of the first African bishop, Samuel Ajayi Crowther, and son of Reverend Thomas Babington Macaulay, the founder principal of CMS Grammar School. Reverend Ladende eulogized the late Herbert Macaulay for building his own legacies despite having a good heritage. He described the late nationalist as a detribalized Nigerian whose political party, the Nigerian National Democratic Party, NNDP, had many Igbos as members.

service was followed by a grand reception that attracted President Bola Tinubu, ably represented by Vice Chancellor of University of Lagos, Professor Folashade Ogunsola, Governor Babajide Sanwo-Olu, retired General Ike Nwachukwu, Chief Olabode George, traditional rulers, among other dignitaries. Lagos State Governor Mr. Babajide Sanwo-Olu has commiserated with the National Secretary of the All Progressives Congress, Senator Ajibola Bashiru, on the passing of his mother, Alhaja Sidikat Bashiru. In a statement by a special advisor on media and publicity, Mr. Buega Koshile, Governor Sanwo-Olu urged the bereaved family, friends and associates to accept the loss as the will of Allah. The governor described the late Alhaja Bashiru as a woman who lived a fulfilled life, raised worthy children, and made lasting impact in our community. He prayed that Allah grants her soul Al-Jannah Firdaus. And on from the foreign scene, the United States and Iran have reportedly agreed to halt further military strikes following several days of renewed hostilities around the Strait of Hormuz. According to media reports citing a United States official, the agreement followed a series of attacks in and around the strategic waterway, during which both countries accused each other of violating a fragile ceasefire. The official said commercial vessels would now be able to move freely through the Strait of Hormuz, while technical talks aimed at preserving the ceasefire would continue. Iran has not officially commented on the reported agreement, although Iranian Foreign Minister Abbas Araghchi has maintained Tehran's position that Iran should oversee traffic through the Strait of Hormuz. The two countries signed a 14-point memorandum of understanding on the 17th of June, committing to an immediate cessation of military operations and safe passage for commercial vessels through the waterway. But the ceasefire came under renewed pressure in recent days following fresh exchanges of strikes. In our sports, two African countries have exited the ongoing FIFA World Cup 2026, holding in the USA, Canada, and Mexico. Bafana Bafana of South Africa became the second team to leave the tournament after suffering a 0-1 defeat to co-host Canada in the round of 32 clash yesterday. Hugo Bruce men held on for 90 minutes of the game, but in the first minute of stoppage time, Steven Eustachio struck the winning goal for Canada. South Africa now joins Tunisia, who did not make it out of the group stages in exiting the competition. Eight African nations are left in the remainder of round of 32 games of the competition. The continent's champions, Morocco, will face the Netherlands in the early hours of tomorrow, with kickoff set at 2 a.m. The journey to greatness begins with a step forward. By all means, keep moving. To end the major news, at 11, here again, we bring you the main points. The Federal Ministry of Works has called on all Lagos residents that commercial motorcycles, popularly called Okada, and tricycles, also known as Keke Marowa, have been totally banned on the Lagos-Calabar Coastal Highway. You heard that Lagos residents have been urged to prioritize safety so that the loss of lives during emergencies will reduce drastically. We also told you that the Federal Competition and Consumer Protection Commission has expressed concern over what it described as exploitation of consumers by operators in the country's downstream petroleum sector, warning that businesses found engaging in unfair pricing practices will be sanctioned. On the foreign scene, the United States and Iran have reportedly agreed to halt further military exchanges following several days of renewed hostilities around the Strait of Hormuz. That ends Radio 1 103.5 FM Major News at 11, your favorite news talk and sports station on the stable of Radio Nigeria, the best radio station of the year. 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Was edited by Akinboye Akintola. I am Pure Gold as a Chin Harris. Thank you for staying tuned and listening all through. Good morning once again.

0: Hello, I am Dr. Mariam Oshodi. I'm a public health physician. It's important for all of us to get tested and know our HIV status. If you test negative, ensure that you keep to prevent risky behaviors, having unprotected sexual intercourse, and sharing sharp objects, contaminated needles. And if you are positive, it's not the end of the world. Ensure that you can go for treatment, ensure you use your medications as directed, and ensure that you speak to your healthcare practitioner should you have any symptoms or anything that you are unclear about. It's important that we leave our role to make it HIV free, and it begins with you and I.
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1: Nigerian politics, a representative democracy, is characterized by systemic erosion over the years. 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It's time for real talk. It's time for answers. Welcome to the Political Roundtable. 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

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It's Monday, and guess what? It's 1:30, and time for us to bring you the program Deadline Lagos. If you're ready, we are taking.

All right, what we use signature tune to do on radio is to remind or alert you that a particular program is on. That's why it's called signature tune. That's the tune that is associated with a particular program. Then when you hear that, you know that the program Dateline Lagos is on, and indeed it's on. And that's how I welcome you to today's edition with a good morning and welcome. Great to be back after the weekend, and glad to have you back on yet another edition of your informative news magazine, Dateline Lagos, reaching you from your number one news talk and sports radio station. That should be Radio 1013.5 FM. My name is Pure Gold Ezechi. I am your host on today's program. I have to emphasize that your host on today's program deliberately, because usually I don't host this program. But for one reason or the other, having to do with the Lagos environment, the usual host, Laomi, is not able to make it. So I am deputizing today. But don't worry, the quality will not drop, I can assure you. Now, in today's package is weather report. Okay, and let's go ahead and bring you the weather report. The weather forecast for today indicates cloudy skies with periods of rain across the state, with minimum temperature of 24 degrees Celsius and maximum temperature of 28 degrees Celsius. Humidity will remain high, making the weather feel warm and damp despite the rainfall. Motorists are advised to drive cautiously on wet roads, while pedestrians should keep rain gear handy, as showers may occur at intervals during the day. The sun rose at 27 minutes before 7 this morning and is expected to set at 3 minutes past 7 in the evening, giving Lagos approximately 12 hours and 29 minutes of daylight. And remember to plan your movements around the possibility of rain, and most importantly, stay safe. That's weather forecast for today, Monday morning, 29th of June, 2026.

0: 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And now we move on to our Eco Interactive on Dateline Lagos. Now, in the past few days, the Lagos State Police Command has announced a number of major breakthroughs, including the interception of military camouflage materials, the recovery of firearms, the arrest of dozens of foreign nationals, and the dismantling of a suspected one-chance robbery syndicate. Added to these concerns is the recent explosion in Mushi, which police say was caused by an improvised explosive device, or IED, planted beneath a vehicle. While the police have assured residents that there is no immediate threat and that investigations are ongoing, these incidents have raised important questions about the evolving nature of crime and security in a rapidly growing city like Lagos. How safe do residents feel in their homes, workplaces, and while commuting? Are security agencies doing enough to stay ahead of criminal elements? What role should communities and residents play in providing information and supporting crime prevention efforts? We urge you to join the conversation by sharing your experiences, concerns, and suggestions. What more can be done by government, security agencies, and citizens to make Lagos safer for everyone? Now, a quick reminder for you, the focus today is strengthening security through community action. I'll say it again, strengthening security through community action. And our guest happens to be a security expert, and his name is Mr. Jide Akinlabi, and he is here in the studio with me. Mr. Jide, you are most welcome.
1: Thank you very much.
0: It's a pleasure. It's a pleasure to host you. All right, now, recent incidents in Lagos, including the Mushi explosion, the interception of military camouflage materials, and the arrest of suspected criminals, have raised concerns among Lagos residents. How would you assess the current security situation in Lagos?
1: Thank you very much. I think if we look at it critically, we see that there's a security situation in Lagos. Let's base it on percentage.
0: Okay.
1: I'll say 45%.
0: When I was in school, 45% was barely a pass mark.
1: Yes, it's pass mark, 45%.
0: We should be concerned then.
1: Yeah, we should be concerned. And why do I say this? If you look at from your report regarding the arrest of camouflage or interception of some criminals element with camouflage and stuff.
0: Yes.
1: The one chance.
0: Mm.
1: It's just 1 out of 100. It's just 1 out of 100.
0: Mm.
1: And that's why I said even the 45%, that is,
0: it's a struggle to
1: give, because in Lagos we've not had any major crime that will alert the whole world.
0: Okay.
1: Unlike what we've seen or what we experienced in your state and other parts of the northern or central, whatever, in Nigeria.
0: Mm-hmm.
1: And that is why I still say I'll give 45%. But be that as it may, that does not mean that Lagos is not is holistically safe in terms of, okay, residents or citizens of Lagos can go to sleep with their two eyes closed.
0: Mm.
1: No. There are a lot of crimes that are being committed in Lagos daily. A lot of crimes that are being committed in Lagos daily. So, 45% is a struggle for the Lagos state.
0: Okay, now, Lagos happens to be a unique state or environment because of the population size. Everybody's flocking to Lagos.
1: Okay.
0: And that kind of sometimes you wonder whether the fact that there are many people in Lagos and many businesses happening at the same time, you wonder whether government is not overwhelmed. What do you think?
1: Yeah, The government will not say they are overwhelmed. Do you understand what I'm saying? They are not overwhelmed. And I still repeat, and I will still say it, that there's a lot of crimes that have been committed in Lagos, in all the communities you can think of. Is it the one at Mushi? Is it here in Opaja?
2: Can you mention some of these crimes?
1: Yes, some of these crimes is drugs. That's number one. Talk about the NURTW crimes that they commit in all the bus stops overnight. Then we'll talk about the one chance I just mentioned. They just arrested one out of millions of one chance that we have in Lagos.
2: Up to millions now.
1: Yes, up to millions. So that's why I said they are not overwhelmed.
2: But if they are not overwhelmed, how come you're rating Lagos 45? Is it that they are not overwhelmed, but they are performing poorly? I mean, what exactly is the narrative here?
1: Yes, the narrative there is that, you see, you have just said that Lagos is a unique state
2: yes.
1: to live in.
2: Mm-hmm.
1: And because of the populations,
2: yeah,
1: that's number one.
2: Mm-hmm.
1: Then secondly, because of the fact that we don't have the kind of bushes we have in other states.
2: Mm-hmm.
1: That's number two. Not that we don't have bushes, because if you go to Ikorodu, to Badagry, you have some bushes around there.
2: Mm-hmm.
1: Then thirdly, because we found out that most Lagosians, not 100%, are security conscious. And that is why you see that we don't have much of this kind. Then how many of these crimes are being reported? That's another area we need to look at.
2: Okay.
1: How many of these crimes are being reported daily, either to the police or even if the one that are reported to the police, does the police give feedback to the CP so that we can have the statistics of the numbers of crimes committed per day in Lagos? That is not there. So that is not visible. And that's why I said for Lagos, 45% is a struggle mark. I would have said 35, but I'm sure there's going to be a lot of attacks.
2: We don't want to alarm. We don't want to alarm residents. 35% simply says that the state is unsafe.
1: It is unsafe, you know, as it is.
2: And it's possible investors and prospective investors are listening to us.
1: Of course.
2: You know, so we don't want to demarcate Lagos by all means. Now, security is often described as everyone's responsibility. What exactly does community action mean in the context of crime prevention and public safety?
1: That's a very germane question,
2: right.
1: You know. You see, let me take you back to before Nigerian independence. You know, before the colonial master came in.
2: Yeah.
1: We have people, we have citizens of Lagos, we have citizens all over.
2: Yes.
1: And before the enactment of the Nigerian police or the military, people have been securing themselves. And that's what we call community actions.
2: Good.
1: Effectively, you can say it's community policing. And how do we go about this? Those days, in the olden days, before the enactment of Nigerian police, we have the hunters, we have the market women, we have the palace guards, and we have the head, that's the village head. So how did they manage to secure themselves in the community? That is what we are talking about, community actions. The hunters are to safeguard the territory of the community. Two, the market women are in charge of giving informations to the village heads that we have new faces in our village. We have not seen such a person before. Please investigate. So the palace guards are the ones to go and make arrests. That is what we call community policing, community actions.
2: Okay.
1: So what am I trying to say in a nutshell is that when you talk about community actions, it means that the community are involved 100%.
2: Everyone is involved.
1: The youth, the market women, the veterans, the retirees, everybody, the religious leaders are involved. And that's what we call community actions, community policing. With this, we can now say that the environment will be secured and safe.
2: But somebody could say that the realities today are vastly different from what held in the times before the colonial masters came.
1: Okay.
2: Because in that time, communities, you could have a community of 100, 150 people, 200 people, where everybody knew everybody. as against Lagos, we have millions of people coming, people going, so that tracking who is new and who is not may be a bit difficult. What will you say to that?
1: Now, you see, the analysis of in the olden days, where we have 100 or 200 mm-hmm. of mm-hmm. communities together, they yes. know each other.
2: Yes.
1: I'll still say, there's no difference. Even if we are 3 million in a community,
2: okay.
1: Now, the fact remains that if you get to know each other, I'm talking about neighbors.
2: Yes.
1: We have what we call social gatherings. What does it take? I'll give an example. You go to all these mega church. How do the ushers get to know who and who is who?
2: Okay.
1: In a short period of time.
2: Yes.
1: The same thing is applicable to communities.
2: Mm.
1: So what do? Whether we are 500 or 1 million, whatever, in the community, there must be a synergy. There must be what? Understanding each other.
2: Mm.
1: There must be what we call know your neighbor.
2: Okay.
1: Operation know your neighbor.
2: Mm.
1: So that if anything goes around, you'll be able to say, okay, I saw so person last night. I've not seen him for the past 3 days.
2: Okay.
1: You go and look. You understand? There are times that this lifestyle of it's not my business. Mm. Or my, everybody should mind their business.
2: Yes, yes.
1: It's gone.
2: Okay.
1: It's gone. It's not effective. It's not keeping us safe in an environment.
2: Mm.
1: And that's why you see those days we have somebody who doesn't want to care about what happens in his our environment, who falls sick, 10 days, 12 days is already gone. So that's why this operation Know Your Neighbor is very key to community actions.
2: Operation Know Your Neighbor is very key to community action as far as security goes. Now, we keep hearing the matter of intelligence. The police and security agencies will tell you that they cannot work without intelligence. Intelligence is like oxygen to them. Now, I want you to speak to this point of how important intelligence is. Intelligence from residents, because we're looking at community action now. Intelligence from residents, how important it is when it comes to helping security agencies prevent crimes before they occur?
1: That's another very germane question.
2: Mm.
1: You see, when you talk about intelligence all over the world, not only in Nigeria,
2: yes,
1: intelligence is very critical.
2: Mm-hmm.
1: Why? The law enforcement agencies, the police, the military put together with locals, vigilantes,
2: mm-hmm.
1: without intelligence, they cannot make a breakthrough. They cannot make a breakthrough. And why do I say this? Because they are not ghosts. They are human beings like us. So if you don't give intelligence, what is intelligence? Intelligence is simply information.
2: Yes.
1: Passing credible information, is not fake, that the law enforcement agencies will work on. For instance, we saw 3-4 people coming to the village, or we saw people going out at night, coming back midnight. That's an information for law enforcement agencies to work on. And this will invariably make the law enforcement agencies to do what? To keep eyes on the new neighbors that we have, to keep eyes or keep their ears down on what and what are the activities of these people that just came to the village.
2: Yeah.
1: So that is why intelligence is very key in any community and relationship you have with the law enforcement agencies.
2: Okay. Now, typically in Nigeria, not just in Lagos, people are a bit hesitant when it comes to taking information to the police, because they believe there's something they call ratting, that they will rat on you. You know, the police will go and tell the person that you're the person who told them. You know, so that public trust and confidence is lacking. How can security agencies navigate this problem and ensure that the public are encouraged to come forward with intelligence, since security depends so much on this intelligence we're talking about?
1: Yes. Now, you see, if you look at the question you just asked, there's a lot of diverse means now.
2: Okay.
1: We have a lot of channels
2: to
1: pass an information.
2: Okay.
1: If you don't trust the police,
2: okay,
1: because of the reasons you just mentioned, that you give an information to the police, they might likely get the person arrested and also inform me that some person have come to inform.
2: Yes.
1: So similar thing just happened like last week.
2: Okay.
1: You don't understand? In my area.
2: All right.
1: Now, what am I saying? There's so many ways you can pass information now with this new technology. Number one, this is radio one. 103.5 FM. Mm-hmm. You can call in and say you want to speak off the mic,
2: okay,
1: and give information. And I'm very sure the GM or those in charge of news media will know how to communicate this message,
2: yes,
1: to the rightful authority. Mm-hmm. That is number one.
2: Okay.
1: Then number two, you can send messages with proof that at Sosuera, I saw people that are not residents of social community, mm-hmm, in large numbers on their bikes, or I saw a vehicle coming in around 2 a.m. or 3 a.m. These informations will go a long way. You don't actually need to go to the police. You can go to this CDA chairman. I'll give an example. Sometimes ago, during my days in the military, okay, we have these issues of a lot of armed robberies and whatever in Lagos. And what was the then military administrator did then was just to do what? Bring on board all the obas and balas, the youth and the market women. It was at that point that a young boy, a youth, was able to give out information, credible information. Mm. He stays in the two-story building, and there's a bungalow house beside the house that most time when he wakes up at night to go and pee, he saw those guys coming in around 4 a.m. Mm. And when we, during the operation sweep at that time, when we moved to that place, it was a different ballgame. So what am I trying to say in essence is that for communities to strive to synergize with the law enforcement agencies, there must be trust.
2: Yes.
1: But because over time, the Nigerian police, so to say, have failed in that aspect of, you know, being trusted, mm-hmm, by neighbors or by residents to give information.
2: Yes.
1: The one I said that happened recently in my area, the guy make a report to the police about a particular guy. And before I said that Robinson, they called him. I said, somebody, I've come to report you. But unfortunately, they didn't have the details of the guy.
2: Mm.
1: 1 hour later, a team of police came to the area to come and look for the boy that gave the information. So that's what we are saying. If the police cannot be trusted in giving information to work on intelligence or to work on reducing crime, then we can also use the media houses. The media houses are there. The CDAs are there. Mm. The CDCs are there.
2: Okay, very, very important tip you gave there, I must say. Now, what are some of the warning signs residents should look out for that may indicate criminal activity within their communities? What are some of the things to look out for?
1: Now, number one, your neighbor, you find out a group of boys just sitting around. The first day, there are two. The next day, you find out that there are about seven of them. They will just sit and be watching. That's a signal. It's a red alert.
2: Mm.
1: Number two, if you go to for any of your community where you have beer parlors, and you find out this set of people will always come and sit at night, and they will just buy one bottle of beer and they will be there till that kid don't come.
2: Mm.
1: You should know that they've come to do a survey,
2: okay,
1: of that area.
2: Mm.
1: So you should raise alarm. So you find out that there are some that will say, okay, they are Okada riders. Before you say Jacobus, you find out they flooded that area, then you should make a report.
2: Mm-hmm.
1: Or there should be a control. So these are some of the signals. There are at times you find somebody will come and rent a house. They are ready. Those criminals are ready to go extra mile. They'll come and rent a house in your neighbors or your communities, and they will not buy any bedding materials. They prefer to sleep on the floor.
2: Mm.
1: The following day, there are two, there are three, there are four. Who says my brother, it's my cousin from village. That's a red alert. So you should report such issues.
2: Now we have this issue of brothels in,
1: okay,
2: Lagos. We know that there's this link between criminals and brothels. You know, criminals and prostitutes. You know, when they finish operation, they easily go and hide there. A lot of armed robbers have been caught in brothels and with prostitutes. You know, what do you say that in certain parts of Lagos you have quite a preponderance of brothels everywhere, and how much of a security threat do you think that is?
1: You see, incidentally, this issue you brought up is a very serious security threat to communities.
2: Mm.
1: And that is why the police in terms of having an informant, which they call spy, is very important in any organizations that has to do with securing lives and properties.
2: Good.
1: Now, in so many areas where you have these brothels, they are threats to the community. Because most of these criminals, like you said, once they commit any crime,
2: they go there.
1: They go there. Mm. They hide all their whatever with the brothels in the hotel.
2: Yes.
1: Even drugs barons.
2: Yes.
1: They hide all those things with those ladies.
2: Mm-hmm.
1: So it was, in fact, the security agencies need to do what? To buckle up in terms of what we talk about insider threat. The brothels just mentioned, in security we call it insider threat.
2: Mm.
1: Because they are more or less an organized crime.
2: Mm.
1: Any crime that involves two or three people, or you know, it's organized crime. So the CP of police all over Nigeria, the CDAs or whatever, should pay more attention to any hotels or whatever that will have these brothels, because they are more or less criminal element in terms of organized crime.
2: Thank you very much. So just if I'm going to adumbrate what he's saying, if you have a brothel or two in your community, pay close attention to what's going there. And police, if you're listening, you should be conducting sweeps at these brothels to know what exactly is going on there. All right, we're gradually coasting home on today's edition of Dateline Lagos. I must say that my guest has been giving us what we asked for, and we are thankful for that. Now, how can parents and guardians help prevent young people from being recruited into crime?
1: You see, parenting, we have failed woefully when it comes to, you know, preventing our kids or children.
2: Mm.
1: If you look at recently what happened in Sagamu, that is the kidnappers issue, that one of the malams, that is the Seriki.
2: Yes, yes.
1: That has about three or four wives, and all his children, one of the children are a member of the kidnapping gang, that they found a sack of bag that was used to pay ransom in his house.
2: Mm.
1: And what did he say in defense? He said, yeah, he knows that he's involved in kidnapping, and he has talked to him, and he thought he has left the job of kidnapping. That is just one out of 100. Now, what am I trying to say is that we find that we have failed woefully in terms of parenting. Now, religious leaders who have failed. Parents, we have failed in upbringings of our kids. Why do I say this? Go to this, let me use Lagos as a case study. Go to every nooks and corner of Lagos State and see where you will not find 20, 30 of those guys, youths, that are supposed to be productive, hanging around, sitting down. Once you pass, they start ailing you. Alaye Baba, Tualisa, please, I'm hungry. This is, go to Railway Agege. You see 1 million of them.
2: Mm.
1: That is parenting failure.
2: Failure of parenting.
1: Yes, that's it. So what the parents need to do is that this kids that will give back these days. If you know you have a kid that you cannot properly indoct or, you know, bring uprightly in the way that will be
2: profitable.
1: Mm. So why giving back to such children that you just keep and want to, the government to take care of the children for you? Go birth, to children that bridge. You see all of them.
2: Give birth and manage your children properly. That's what my guest, who happens to be a father, apart from also being a security expert, has been saying. His name is Mr. Jide Akinlabi. Thank you so much for coming around and for all the information you volunteer.
1: My pleasure, sir.
2: And that's where we're going to end today's edition of Dateline Lagos, anchored by Pure Gold Ezechi. I earlier told you that the usual anchor is not around today, but next week you should expect her to make it come back. I'd like you to join us that next week for a fresh outing. I've already thanked our studio guest, Mr. Jide Akinlabi. I'll thank him again. And to you, the listener, if you have suggestions or any feedback, please contact Dolakmo on 0806 0806-244-3731. 0806-244-3731. On behalf of the producer, they said Dolakbo Shunuga, supervising producer Lionka Boderin, and executive producer Biola Peters. My name is Pure Gold Ezechi. I want you to have a blissful and a safe and secure week for yourself. Thank you for listening, and bye-bye.

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0: My name is Sugu Oluwa Adejuwo. I am a counselor. I am generally interested in the well-being of the family. For anyone going through domestic violence, please keep quiet. Seek help. Professional help. Look for people that you know will understand what you're going through. Don't suffer in silence. Don't die in silence. And if you're in a situation where you're going through such a hard time, sometimes it's best to leave. L-E-A-V-E. So that you can leave. L-I-V-E. Don't die in silence. Don't say no, no, no. It's a death door. That's not the kind of your death door start that the wedding ceremony is talking about. Domestic violence is not for better, for worse. In a relationship, respect is key. Love is key. So once love and respect is not there, then there's a problem. So if you're in a dangerous situation, do not wait to be carried out in a body bag. Leave and then get counsel. Speak to the family. Let everybody know what is going on. These are not the time to keep things quiet. Too many people have gone before their time because they were quiet.
1: Violence is like a wildfire. Whatever it consumes is gone forever.
2: Violence turns a peaceful society to a war zone.
1: Violence gives birth to destruction. Pains.

0: fire extinguisher. Where your fire extinguisher?
1: It's in my boot.
0: You are boot.
1: It's in the boot of my car. Yes.
0: Okay. Yeah. Okay. Fine. Open your boot. I want to see your spare tire. Open your boot.
1: I'm not the national driver.
0: I know one knows where it be. I say, open your boot.
1: Officer, please.
0: My friend, Mr. Obey, before complaint.
1: Officer, I'm going somewhere important.
0: What do you want me to do? Me, Nigerian police. Officer, I joined police 25 years ago.
1: Officer, I'm late.
0: Ask me, say, what? Obey, before complaint. Open your boot.
2: Okay, all right. I want to tip out of my body.
1: All right. What kind of thing is this?
0: Open your boot. Okay, that's fine. Spare tire. This tire don't spoil. Why you no change up?
1: I beg your pardon, officer.
0: This tire don't warm out.
1: I bought this tire just last week.
0: You no concern me.
1: Yes, officer, now, you are being very difficult.
0: You don't embarrass me.
2: She's speaking English. You're going to leave
0: her. Why only you come there for a motor?
1: Officer, I don't understand this question.
2: Okay.
1: Listen, officer.
2: You know,
1: what exactly?
2: Our constitution say let you know go stay inside motor.
0: You never hear say Nigerian constitution. Talk say one person no go stay for inside motor.
1: Okay, officer.
0: They kidnap
1: officer.
0: You.
1: Okay, so what do you want me to do now?
0: This one, what you do?
1: Yes.
0: So you don't know what you're supposed to do.
2: Okay, police is your friend.
0: Talk to her.
2: You know how you treat your friend.
1: You should have said that before.
0: Come,
2: okay.
0: Come, wait. How much
1: did
0: you
1: say?
2: Okay.
1: Now, me,
0: they give 1,000. Now, me, they give 1,000. And they beg you.
1: Just manage it.
2: Your mo, take the 1,000.
0: Gentlemen, enter your motor and carry your body, go away.
1: Huh? Nigeria will heal thee.
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0: All right, great music there. And no party like a Lagos party. That's Banky W, who I understand now is preaching the gospel as a born-again Christian. No wonders will never fail to happen, isn't it? All right, at this time, we should be bringing you network news, Grassroots Nigeria, it's called. But that was a hitch, but thankfully that hitch has been surmounted. 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
2: Many people still do not understand that careless dumping of waste affects the whole community. And some residents think once they throw refuse into the gutter, it's no longer their problem. That mindset must change. We need regular awareness campaigns in markets, churches, mosques, and schools. Traditional leaders and youth groups should also help educate residents on keeping drainages clean.
1: A shop owner in Utako Market, Mr. Samuel John, said flooding often affects movement and business activity when it rains heavily.
3: Each time there is heavy rainfall, customers find it difficult to access these areas because roads are covered with water. Vehicles break down, transport fares increase, and traffic bills up for hours. Traders lose sales because people avoid flooded locations. If preventive action is not taken now, many small businesses may experience greater losses during this rainy season.
1: The residents are therefore calling on the FCT administration, area council's authority, and relevant agencies to clear drainages, enforce building regulations, and intensify waste management efforts as a preventive response to the federal government's flood warning. From Utako Market in the Federal Capital Territory, Georgina Onfrey, Grassroots Nigeria.
4: As much as I love this rainy season in this beautiful city, it is important that everyone takes up the responsibility of keeping the environment clean and stopping indiscriminate waste dumping so that it doesn't, the beautiful season doesn't degenerate into a flood situation. You're listening to Grassroots Nigeria on the network service of Radio Nigeria Development and identifying future champions through grassroots sports competition will be in focus. Stay with us. We'll be right back.

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1: Let's have some peace. Nigerians are peace-loving and hard-working people.
2: And countries only develop and grow when there is peace and stability.
1: There are different kinds of problems in every society, and so in every country.
2: If there are problems here, Nigeria is not an exception.
1: There is no society, no country where violence and public disorder has solved a problem.
2: No matter the problem, no matter the issue.
1: Let us sit down like brothers and sisters. Use dialogue to resolve the problems.
2: Remember, you have to give account of every action you take, if not here on earth, then before your creator.
1: Please let us work together
2: for a peaceful Nigeria.
0: Radio Nigeria, uplifting the people and uniting the nation.
3: Horse racing enthusiasts from within and outside Nigeria have converged on Kano as the 2026 International Horse Racing Derby gets underway. The four-day event is expected to showcase the rich cultural heritage of horse racing while promoting tourism and economic activities in the state. Abdullahi Jalaluddin was there for Grassroots Nigeria.
4: The ancient city of Kano once again came alive with the thunder of galloping horses at the 2026 International Horse Racing Derby commence amidst colorful display and keen competition. National coordinator of the Horse Racing Federation of Nigeria, Alhaji Abubakar Mustafa Dengi, said the event tagged the International Horse Racing Derby Renewed Hope Kano 2026 was aimed at preserving the country's horse racing tradition while aligning it with global standards.
5: So we are here in Kano. We are going to be having the Renewed Hope race, the Kano segment. During this race, we are expecting to have, I think, about 20 number races from different category of horses, starting with the Ariwa local breed to the Niger breed that we have always encouraged. We are breeding here in Nigeria to the Talon horses that are coming from Chad and Cameroon, and also the Sudan horses that have been imported from Sudan, and also the Thoroughbred that have been imported from Argentina.
4: Alhaji Abubakar Dengi explained that more than 20 races in different categories will be contested during the competition, with participants drawn from various states and countries. A major highlight of this year's derby is the introduction of a modern starting gate facility designed to ensure fairness and professionalism in horse racing competition.
5: One of the most important things that is happening right here in Kano, started happening in Nigeria this year, is the history of starting gates. The starting gate has always been a global standard, you know, for racing in the world. It had never happened in Nigeria until this year. Kano is the third place, and horses are going to be starting using the starting gate. And what it means is that Nigeria has come of age.
4: The opening day produced exciting contest with Abba, owned by SD Stable, claimed a cash prize of 400,000 naira. Layla and Aisha, also from SD Stable, caught second and third positions respectively. In another race, Jamwira, owned by Almada, won the late Alhaji Hassan Naib Memorial Cup, while Shea Hawaii of Horse Playboy Stable emerged victorious in the late Malama Amini Kano Cup. Some spectators who spoke with Radio Nigeria described the event as a celebration of culture, unity, and sportsmanship.
6: The tournament is exciting, actually. And what I realized is that the participants of the tournament have come from across various states in the country, from the neighboring countries. That enhanced the rich cultural heritage of Kano State, and looking at the participation of neighboring countries, so the tournament will help improving diplomatic ties between Nigeria and its neighbors.
7: I'm actually excited. The horses that troop in to Kano State for the 40 Dubai, you find horses coming from Kasina, places like Bauchi, horses coming from far away, Niger Republic, and horses from Burkina Faso. And one other thing that excites me about the whole race is the fact that got to know that you see traditional leaders trooping in for this very, very game. this very competition.
4: Observers believe that Devi will further strengthen Kano's position as a leading center for horse racing in Nigeria, while creating opportunities for cultural exchange and economic growth. The competition continues with more races and prize presentations ahead of the grand finale scheduled for Saturday in Kano. Abdullahi Jalaluddin, Grassroots Nigeria.
3: Wow, that's amazing. I would have loved to be there if not for work, but hey, if you can, please enjoy the event if you can travel to Kano. Stakeholders in school sports have identified grassroots competitions as the foundation for discovering future champions. They describe age cheating as a major threat to Nigeria's sporting future. Olusegun Folarin was at the second secondary school sports festival in Abeokuta, Ogun State.
8: School sports remain the foundation of sport development in Nigeria by providing the earliest platform for identifying, nurturing and developing young talents. Several Nigerian athletic stars, including Mary Onyali, Blessing Okagbari, Eze Brumi, Tobi Amusho and Falilat Ogunkoya, began their careers through school sports. Stakeholders, however, say age falsification continues to undermine the credibility of school sports by giving unfair advantage to overage competitors and deny genuine young athletes opportunity to develop their talent. A sport administrator, Mr. Lukman Balogun, urged schools and competition organizers to prioritize their new talent discovery over the desire to win medals and stressed the need for collective action to eliminate age falsification in school sports.
9: If we are still competing for winning and winning alone, I believe we cannot get there.
8: Sport coordinator of Abeokuta South Local Government Secondary Schools, Comrade Abiodun Abioye, and his counterpart from Ebekoro Local Government, Ari B. Benson, noted that age cheating had continued to deny many young and deserving athletes the opportunity to develop their potentials.
10: To all the sport masters in school, let us be faithful to make sure we put the right head in the right hole. By so doing, we discover to raw talent that we won't have to struggle with their age, falsification, and all that.
11: There's no way we can discover talent without doing the intersport.
8: Speaking, the principal of Ansaruddin Grammar School, Ishagaurile, Mrs. Ogunpola Adebola, appealed to parents and teachers to work together in identifying, mentoring, and nurturing talented students through regular coaching and school competitions.
12: It's good that we are grooming them, we are catching them young, so that by the time they were able to represent us in the state, in national, and even international.
8: In a reaction, the chairman of the Southwest Zone of Nigerian School Sports Federation, Comrade Okeleye Olarotimi, described school sports as the bedrock of national sports development.
13: Monitor those athletes, those students. We will not just leave them like that. We even do monitor them to the university level.
8: The stakeholders expressed confidence that regular grassroots competitions backed by credible age verification and sustained government support will produce more athletes capable of representing Nigeria with distinction at continental and global competitions. In Abeokuta, Grassroots Nigeria, Olusegun Folarin.
3: This matter talked about in this story is more widely known as a football age, where people falsify their ages so that they can get into tournaments that are for even younger people. And it's so widespread in Nigeria. I do hope that the Nigerian sporting bodies can actually employ technology across board in all different strata to be able to check this cheating even at the grassroots stages, so that the people who are meant, or the students or the children who are meant to be caught young, are actually seen and groomed. This is the size of our package today. For feedback, you can reach us on frcnplan@gmail.com. Grassroots Nigeria was enabled by the producer Amaka Ene, assistant producers Rabi Momo and Fanny Olumoye. We also appreciate our correspondents Innocent Ono, Georgina Humphrey, Abdullahi Jalaluddin and Olusegun Folarin. Many thanks to our executive producer Folashade Orimolade. I am Okemute Eguriasi. Have a wonderful day and join us tomorrow for another package. Still on the network service of Radio Nigeria, stay tuned for Do It Right.

0: afternoon and welcome to Do It Right, coming to you on the network service of Radio Nigeria. I am Vivian Unuwewari. Do It Right is a program dedicated to promoting integrity, responsible citizenship, ethical conduct, and the values that strengthen our society. Through this platform, we encourage every Nigerian to contribute positively to nation building and to leave behind a legacy worthy of emulation. You can stream this program live via www.radionigeria.gov.ng. Join the conversation on our Facebook page, Stand for Nigeria. You can also send your comments. Every nation that endures and prospers does so because visionary men and women planted seeds whose fruits future generations continue to enjoy. The roads we travel, the institutions we depend on, the values we cherish, and the opportunities we enjoy today are products of legacies left behind by those who came before us. Today on Do It Right, we examine the impact of good legacies on a nation like Nigeria. To enrich our discussion, we shall reflect on the life and contributions of remarkable Nigerians whose work continues to touch millions of lives. Nigeria's history is filled with men and women whose vision helped shape the nation. The contributions of great statesmen such as Nnamdi Azikiwe, Tafawa Balewa, and Obafemi Awolowo continue to influence our national development decades after their passing. Let's listen briefly to some of these founding fathers as they addressed issues confronting Nigeria during the time.
1: The love of our country should outweigh the love of our petty selves. The enjoyment of individual freedom under the law should mean more to us than our self-centered party programs and manifestos. When Britain transferred power to us on 1st October 1960, we were no longer an expression of geography, but a reality of history. During all our years of political vassalage, we became socially and economically integrated. We have also developed an identity of interest, and we have crystallized common nationality. The process of political integration reached its zenith at midnight on 30th September 1960, when we loudly sang our national anthem and our national flag was hoisted aloft to signal the birth of a new nation.
2: I do honestly believe that one primary essential to international friendship and cooperation is for each man to be true to his religious beliefs and to reaffirm the basic principles of his particular creed. It may be that then, when we hear the world crying out for peace, we may receive the inspiration to deal with these intractable problems and be able really to devote all our resources to the advancement of mankind by applying those eternal truths which will inevitably persist long after we ourselves are utterly forgotten.
3: But I must warn that I am reaching only for those Nigerians who are prepared to learn, to study, to make painstaking research, to absorb prejudices, and to think systematically and constructively. Up to now, it is the habit with many of us to approach the titanic, intricate, and pressing problems of our country with blameworthy casualness, insufficient study and research, loose and desultory thinking, supercilious complacency, deep-seated prejudices, and insensate partisanship. I have deliberately ventured to invite all our leaders in particular and the entire body of educated Nigerians in general to a more serious, more objective, more thoughtful, more constructive, and more altruistic approach to our economic, political, and social problems.
0: Those were men whose vision transcended their era, no longer with us. Their legacies remain alive in our national consciousness. Fortunately, Nigeria still has many distinguished citizens quietly making remarkable contributions in different fields. education, medicine, engineering, agriculture, business, science, and technology. These individuals whose work continues to bring honor to our nation and hope to future generations. Speaking of innovation, Nigeria has produced several notable innovations and technological breakthroughs. In agriculture alone, Nigerians have developed innovations such as the cassava peeling machine, rural water purification systems, improved farm machinery, and the port-import refrigerator, and the famous motorized yam pounder. Among these inventions, the story of Professor Gabriel Ayodele Makonjo-Ola stands out as a powerful example of how identifying a local challenge can lead to a process that was often tedious, time-consuming, and fiscally demanding. Today, countless homes within and outside Nigeria benefit from that innovation. But how exactly does this groundbreaking invention work? Let's hear from an operator who will guide us through its operation.
4: First, to place the heat-right yam pounder on a flat surface so as to enable it to stand properly and not spill over. Then you open the cover and take the bowl out by turning it to the left direction. Fill up the steam cup at the base of the yam pounder with water. Then you put back the bowl to sit up on top of the steam cup, which is already filled with water. Turn the bowl slightly to the right direction so that it locks into position securely. Lock in the stirring hook at the base of the bowl. After that, you pour in your fresh yam cut in cubes of 1.5 inches. Put on the cover and securely lock it. Then you plug in and switch on to cook. When cooking is finished, you will hear an alarm sound. Turn the switch off. Confirm that it is cooked, then cover and switch on to pound. When pounding is finished, you switch off. Remove the cover and serve out the pounded yam. When the pounded yam is served, you clean up both the bowl and the steam cup and assemble back your yam pounding machine.
0: When we return from the short break, we'll take a closer look at the life, achievements, and enduring legacy of Professor Gabriel Ayodele Makonjo-Ola. Stay with us.
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0: You're still tuned to the network service of Radio Nigeria. The program is Do It Right. Today we're discussing the impact of good legacies on a nation like Nigeria. How can Nigerians contribute to building a better future for coming generations? Join the conversation on our Facebook page, Stand for Nigeria, or send us a message through WhatsApp or Telegram on 0802-385-5973. Now, let's learn more about the man whose innovation changed the way many Nigerians prepare one of our most cherished meals. This profile is adapted from an article written by the head of Department of Agriculture and Environmental Engineering at Obafemi Awolowo University, Lefe, Professor David A. Okwade.
7: Some people leave footprints in the sand of time. Others build roads for generations to follow. Professor Gabriel Makanjula belongs to the latter category. For more than six decades, Professor Makanjula has stood at the forefront of engineering innovation, agricultural transformation, and academic excellence in Nigeria. A pioneering agricultural engineer, distinguished scholar, inventor, mentor, and nation builder, his life's work has touched countless lives, from farmers in rural communities to students in lecture halls and families gathered around plates of pounded yam. His remarkable journey began with the acquisition of a Bachelor of Science degree in 1962, followed by a Doctor of Philosophy degree in 1967. Armed with knowledge, vision, and an unwavering commitment to national development, he joined the then University of Ifa in 1975 as a lecturer. What followed was a career that would become one of the most impactful in the history of Obafemi Awolowo University and agricultural engineering in Nigeria. As one of the founding pillars of agricultural engineering education in Nigeria, Professor Makangela helped shape a profession that continues to drive food production, mechanization, and rural development across the nation. Through his teaching, research, and mentorship, he nurtured generations of engineers, academics, innovators, and industry leaders who today carry forward the torch he lit decades ago. Professor Makangela dedicated his research to solving realizing agriculture, particularly the cultivation and processing of root and tuber crops such as cassava and yam. His work sought to reduce human drudgery, improve productivity, and make life easier for farmers and households alike. Among his many groundbreaking innovations, none is perhaps more celebrated than the famous yam pounding machine. At a time when preparing pounded yam required enormous physical effort, Professor Makangela envisioned a machine that could preserve a cherished African delicacy while eliminating the exhausting labor involved. What began as an engineering concept became a transformative invention, earning a British patent and eventually being commercialized for widespread use. Today, countless homes and restaurants benefit from an innovation born out of his desire to improve everyday life. His inventive genius extended far beyond yam processing. He developed machines and devices for cassava production, stem cutting planting, melon seed shelling, kenaf fiber processing, cassava harvesting, conifer nut cracking, and several other agricultural operations. These innovations were not merely academic exercises, they were practical solutions designed to empower farmers, increase efficiency, and contribute to national food security. The international recognition of his work is reflected in his three British patents. British patent for the machine for mashing food, yam pounding machine. British patent for differential gear devices. British patent for a device for planting stem cuttings. Throughout his distinguished career, Professor Makangela combined academic brilliance with visionary leadership. He served as Dean of the Faculty of Technology at Obafemi Awolowo University and also provided invaluable service as a government advisor. His contributions earned him national and international recognition, including the prestigious Nigerian National Merit Award in 1992, one of the highest honors bestowed upon scholars in Nigeria. His professional standing is equally impressive. He is a Fellow of the Nigerian Institution of Agricultural Engineers, FNIAE, Fellow of the Nigerian Society of Engineers, FNSE, Fellow of the Nigerian Academy of Engineering, FNAE, and a registered engineer with the Council for the Regulation of Engineering in Nigeria. Beyond the awards, titles, patents, and positions lies a deeper story, a story of service. In recognition of his extraordinary service to academia and engineering, Obafemi Awolowo University conferred upon him the distinguished title of Professor Emeritus. Even in retirement, his passion for innovation remains undiminished. He continues to contribute actively to projects involving the improvement of the yam pounding machine and modern agricultural equipment design. The respect he commands within the engineering community is reflected in the decision of the Nigerian Institution of Agricultural Engineers to establish the G.A. Makangela Lecture Series, GAMALS, in his honor. This enduring tribute recognizes his foundational role in building, nurturing, and strengthening the institution from its earliest days. Professor Gabriel Makangela occupies the number one position on the membership register of the Nigerian Institution of Agricultural Engineers, a fitting symbol of a man who has been first in vision, first in service, and first in impact. His story is the story of a patriot who transformed knowledge into progress, innovation into opportunity, and a lifetime of dedication into a legacy that will continue to inspire Nigeria and the world for generations to come.
0: Professor Gabriel Ayodele Makangela is a Professor Emeritus of Agricultural Engineering, renowned scholar, mentor, researcher, innovator, and one of Nigeria's most respected engineering icons. At the age of 90, his influence continues to resonate through generations of students, academics, engineers, and innovators. Many of his former students and professional colleagues speak of him with deep admiration and gratitude. The national chairman of the Nigerian Institution of Agricultural Engineers, Professor Joseph Adama, describes Professor Makangela as a visionary.
5: Today, we are celebrating our father, not just a father, but a great grandfather of our profession, the Nigerian Institution of Agricultural Engineers, in the person of Engineer Professor Gabriel Ayodele Makanjola. Makanjola is a man who has many wings, which he used to protect the Nigerian Institution of Agricultural Engineers. He's a man I have read so much about. I've read so much about him. In fact, before knowing him, I started reading his works. Before seeing him for the first time and before having any interaction with him, I started hearing the name. Not only that I was hearing the name from my teachers, but I was reading his works. The first thing he did that I cannot forget is his work on engineering properties of Egusi melon seed, which was published in Nigotech, the Journal of Nigerian Engineering Technology, published by the Faculty of Engineering, University of Nigeria, Nsukka. That work is so detailed, the analysis is so detailed, that any time I think of engineering properties of any materials, I will remember Makanjola.
0: Another distinguished scholar, Professor Peter Onwalu, also pays tribute to the celebrated engineer.
8: My name is Professor Azikiwe Peter Onwalu. I'm the president of African University of Science and Technology, Abuja, and also the pro-chancellor and chairman of council of Chukwuemeka Odumegwu University in Anambra State. Professor G.M. Makanjola impacted my life right from my early days at the University of Nigeria Nsukka as a student of agricultural engineering. I never met him at that time, but he was more of a mentor remotely for me because we were hearing of this legend, this pioneer agricultural engineering professor at the University of Ife then. We had in our department prominent professors like Professor Odibo, Professor Anazodo, who taught us different aspects of agricultural engineering. But we were also hearing that there was even a more powerful professor from the University of Ife who was a legend then. But I never met him at the time. It was after graduation, when I started practicing, that I now had the opportunities of coming close and encountering this man in different initiatives and different projects. Even with all the knowledge and all the achievements he made in life, the first time I met him, I saw humbleness personified. Prof has really achieved a lot. He has impacted the agricultural engineering profession. I don't think there is any other living agricultural engineer that has done

0: what he has done in terms of achievements.
1: Agricultural engineering in Nigeria, he is a masterclass engineer who has devoted his life to the designing of equipment to assist agriculture, especially in the area of food processing and planting. So he breathes, he lives, he dines machine design. He is so consummate. So illustrate to you, either at his home or when he was at Diffie in Lagos, he always has a drawing board very close to

is his dining table. And this is not strange, because when I'm in Newcastle upon time in the UK, I have to follow his footsteps to get the experience.

0: Engineer Ademola Olorunfemi.
1: Important personally, and I feel highly honored to be able to pay back a little bit. He taught me cultural mechanization in 1982 session at the University of Ife. It was such a fantastic lecture, being taught by someone who is teaching you what he's doing. He taught us from first principle. It was so exciting. I look forward to the also true. Of course, I scored an handsome A. I suspect the highest grade mark I ever scored in my 5 years sojourn at the university. I was shot so many trades that I took from. It's among my mentors that I pick a lot from, honestly discussing with him. He's humble, he has a listening ear, friendly. It's down to us. There's no ears around him at all. And demonstrated this a lot.
0: The national chairman of the Nigerian Institution of Agricultural Engineers further explains why the engineering community considers Professor Makonjola a living legend worthy of celebration.
2: We are celebrating this man for many reasons. One, he's the first president of Nigerian Institution of Agricultural Engineers. That time we were starting society. It was called Nigerian Society of Agricultural Engineers. Two, we are celebrating Professor Makonjola because he is number one in the corporate membership of Nigerian Institution of Agricultural Engineers. He is also number one in the fellowship grade of Nigerian Institution of Agricultural Engineers. He served the institution meritoriously in all the assignments. In addition to being the first president, he was a member of Codes and Standards Committee that produced the first set of codes and standards that we are very proud of today. He was an ex-officio of the institution, 1982 to 1984. The works and activities of Professor Makonjola as a consultant speak for themselves. All these works that's gone out of the continent has made us proud. We are very, very proud of them. He's a man of many awards because of his works. Why doing it this time? The National Executive Council of Nigerian Institution of Agric Engineers decided to honor Professor Makonjola when he is alive. It's not just every time we give posthumous award or recognize somebody posthumously. This time around, we are recognizing Makonjola, let him witness that it pays to serve your people, serve your profession. Let him be alive to witness this occasion, and we're happy about it.
0: Professor Faborode also believes that individuals whose contributions have significantly advanced national development deserve greater recognition and support.
3: This lecture is a makeup by our society to say thank you, Baba, for what you have done for this profession and for the nation. That's the essence of the lecture. Unfortunately, I honestly consider the fact that he has not been well rewarded by this country. He has not been well recognized for what he has done. He was sponsored for the Nigerian National Merit Award, which he won. He was the only one that won the award in the year 1992. But then, I think when you give national awards, other awards like CFR, MFR, I don't see why the country should have honored him. But the best that the country should have done for him is to build a center where people like that will practice their trade. That's what you will have enjoyed doing. And India does something like that. They create a center for people like that so that they can do their trade. That is all they want. And they will be quite contented. Just showing out innovations, motivating the youth, and driving national development. Unfortunately, we missed it. And that way, it has not been properly rewarded.
0: The overwhelming tributes from former students, colleagues, family members, and professional associates underscores a simple truth. A life devoted to service, innovation, and excellence never goes unnoticed. It is therefore fitting that these admirers have established the G.A. Makonjola Annual Lecture Series, GAMALS, in honor of a man whose life's work continues to inspire future generations. The inaugural lecture series begins tomorrow, June 30th. Let's now listen from Professor Mark Onjola himself as he responds to these remarkable tributes.
4: There's very little I can say now, but I'm most grateful and appreciate all the efforts that have been made by everybody. Thank you very much. Thank you.

0: As we conclude today's edition of Two Tracks, one lesson stands out clearly. Nations become stronger when citizens choose to leave behind positive legacies, whether through leadership, innovation, service, mentorship, or simple acts of integrity. Every Nigerian has the opportunity to contribute something meaningful to future generations. The question is not whether we leave a legacy, but what kind of legacy will we leave behind? Today on Do It Right, we examine the impact of good legacies on a nation like Nigeria through the inspiring story of Professor Gabriel Ayodele Makwanjola and his enduring contributions to society. We'd love to hear your thoughts. Send your comments to doitright145@gmail.com. Follow us on Facebook at Stand for Nigeria and connect with us on WhatsApp and Telegram on 0802-385-5973. And that's today's edition of Do It Right. Join us again next week at the same time for another insightful discussion on building a better Nigeria. On behalf of Stevie Nisab, producer of the program, I am Vivian Unuwewari. Have a wonderful day.
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2: 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Olumide Alex is here. Let's go.

Good afternoon. Here is Sports Update on Radio 1 103.5 FM. My name is Olumide Alex. We start from football, where South Africa suffered a heartbreaking moment after losing 0-1 to Canada yesterday in the first FIFA World Cup 2026 round of 32 match. Steven Ezequeto scored a 92nd minute winner to ensure the Canadians are the first country to qualify for the round of 16. South Africa's game plan anchored and frustrating his match side ultimately cost Bafana Bafana. Ezequeto delivered the moment of quality the game was crying out for, firing his side into a date with Netherlands or Morocco on July 4. The win is Canada's first in the knockout rounds of a World Cup, and the match will hope it is not the last. Round of 32 action continues today, where the tournament favourites Brazil will square off against Japan at 6 p.m, while former champions Germany will trade tackles with Paraguay at 9:30 p.m. Away from football to athletics, where Toby Amoson recorded another session's best over women's 100 meters hurdles, winning with a time of 12.28 seconds yesterday at the Paris Diamond League. It is the third time in 2026 that a Nigerian world record holder will be running a very fast 12.28 seconds, pulling clear of Grace Stark, who finished second in 12.38, and Alaya Johnson third in 12.39 seconds. During the race, Amoson made up the ground of Nasser Visa, then went clear ahead of the field to take a good win at the competition. The win keeps the Nigerian star third in the women's 100 meters hurdle standings with 13 points ahead of the Diamond League 2026 final in Brussels, Belgium. Next up for Amoson are preparations with her colleagues as Team Nigeria for upcoming Commonwealth Games 2026 in Glasgow, Scotland. Meanwhile, Nigeria's most decorated para-powerlifter, Folashade Alice Oluwafemiayo, has been appointed captain of Team Nigeria for the 2026 Commonwealth Games in Glasgow, Scotland, in recognition of her remarkable achievements and inspiring leadership. The National Sports Commission, NSC, announced the appointment yesterday, describing the multiple Paralympic world champion as the ideal athlete to lead country's contingent of the Games scheduled to hold from July 23rd to August 2nd. Director General of the NSC, Honorable Bukola Olopade, said the decision was based on merit and reflected the country's commission's commitment to rewarding excellence. Oluwafemiayo, born in Jos, Plateau State, has enjoyed a glittering career, winning multiple Paralympics, World Championship and Commonwealth Games title, while settling several world records in para-powerlifting. A four-time world champion and two-time Paralympic gold medalist, and remains one of Nigeria's most successful athletes on the global stage. At the 2021 World Para-Powerlifting Championship in Tbilisi, that's in Georgia, the 41-year-old para-powerlifter won gold and set a world record of 152.2 kg, further underlining her dominance in the sports. She also retained her Commonwealth Games title by winning gold in the women's heavyweight event at the Birmingham 2022 Games. Appointment is also a recognition of the immense contribution of Nigeria's para-power athletes, who have consistently been among the nation's biggest medal winners at major international competitions. At the 2020 Commonwealth Games in Birmingham, Nigeria finished with 35 medals. Elsewhere, Nigeria's Eniola Bolaji won a silver medal at the 2026 British and Irish

It's actually my second time in Lagos, and I think both times my Lagos experience has been one of wonderment at the energy and the vibrancy of the city. I'm originally from London, and my favourite places in the world are all big cities, and Lagos is definitely right up there. I think that what is incredible to an outsider is really how much energy people have and how much work they get done. In most cities in the world, guys turn up and they say, hey, you know, tell me what you're about. Guys in Lagos turn up and they've read every inch of our website. They know what they want from our program and they're asking me if they can get it. Most tech events around the world, tech is not a well-dressed industry. People turn up in like jeans and plain shirts and like nothing interesting, kind of exactly what I'm wearing right now. In Lagos, we had guys turning up in sharp suits. We had some colorful prints. We had everything. I think that really symbolizes the vibrancy and the excellence of the city. I'm Jamie Martin, and this is my Lagos experience.

0: Should I take this thing?
1: Yeah, take this thing. Feel good.
2: Guy, this thing is not good. Don't do it.
0: I've heard about it, and I've also read. I don't think this thing is good.
3: Take it. It's good. Trust me.
0: No, I'll not take it.
4: Yes!
5: 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Always.
6: All right, that was an apt public service announcement to bring, because it's time for us to bring a program that squarely focuses on drug abuse and its prevention. Our program is titled Drug Abuse, the Enemy, usually presented by Laomi Akau. But she's not available today, so we are going to go back and bring you an earlier edition that still remains very relevant. Listen to the program Drug Abuse, the Enemy.

Good day and welcome to another edition of Drug Abuse, The Enemy, an advocacy voice to eradicate the menace of drug and substance abuse in our society. My name is Olawumi Akomo, welcoming you on behalf of the producer, Wari Bello. On the program today, we're going to be talking about drug abuse and rising crime in Nigeria. We'll go for a short break right now and we'll be back.

0: confidence in this thing.
1: Yeah, take this thing. Feel good.
2: Guy, this thing is not good, though. Don't do it.
0: I've heard about it, and I've also read. I don't think this thing is good. Take it. It's good. Trust me. Oh, I will take it.
3: Yes! Selling out to drugs, always.

0: If you're just tuning in, this is Drug Abuse the Enemy. Let's first take you on a news panorama by Rory Bellu, especially on the activities of the National Drug Law Enforcement Agency, NDLEA, in the last 1 week.
1: Operatives of the National Drug Law Enforcement Agency, NDLEA, have intercepted consignment of cocaine and opioids consigned in carton walls and destined for the United Kingdom and Australia. The seizures were made at a courier company in Lagos during the examination of outbound shipments, according to a statement by the agency's Director of Media and Advocacy, Mr. Femi Obafemi. A total of 170 grams of cocaine was found hidden in the was of a carton of clothing heading to Australia. The statement indicates that in a separate parcel destined for the United Kingdom, NDLEA officers recovered 200 ampoules of pentazine injection, 1,100 capsules of tramadol, and 100 ampoules of promethazine injection concealed within another carton. It informs that in Delta State, NDLEA operatives destroyed a total of 65 kilograms stand on farms in Uwani and Ugelimu local government area. The statement affirms that two suspects, Mr. Ifeanyi Shoku Peter and Godwin Osadera, were arrested in follow-up operations. And that's news panorama on the activities of the NDLEA in the last 1 week. I am Wiley Bill.
2: A drug is known to be a substance that can change a person's mental or physical state. It can also affect the way your brain works, your understanding, and your senses. According to Wikipedia, drug abuse is also known as substance abuse. The use of a drug in amount or by methods that are harmful to human life is called drug abuse. Illegal drug, prescription or over-the-counter drug used different from what it is meant for is drug abuse. The following are different forms of drug abuse. Heavy drinking of alcohol often is drug abuse. Taking medicine prescribed for someone else is drug abuse. Taking extra dose or use of a drug other than the way it is supposed to be taken is called drug abuse. Taking a drug for non-medical reasons is also known as drug abuse. Drug abuse causes liver and other health-related problems. Stay away from drug abuse. 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
0: Our discuss this week is drug abuse and rising crime in Nigeria. From urban centers to rural communities, the abuse of dangerous substances among youths and adults alike have become a serious concern demanding urgent action. Drug abuse has gradually evolved into a destructive social problem with devastating consequences. Many young people who should be the strength and hope of the nation are becoming trapped in addiction to substances such as cannabis, tramadol, codeine, methamphetamine, and other hard drugs. What often begins as experimentation, peer pressure, frustration, or the desire for quick escape from hardship frequently ends in dependency, loss of dignity, broken families, and criminal behavior. Across the country, security agencies and community leaders have repeatedly linked the increase in armed robbery, cultism, kidnapping, sexual violence, cybercrime, and other criminal activities to the widespread abuse of drugs under the influence of narcotics and intoxicating substances. Many individuals lose self-control and engage in acts they normally avoid. Sadly, innocent citizens continue to suffer the consequences as fear and insecurity spread within society. A security expert, Mr. Jide Akinabi, speaks on drug abuse and rising crime in Nigeria.
3: My name is Akinjide Akinabi. Today, we'll be discussing overview of drug abuse and rising crime in Nigeria. For better understanding, drug abuse is a harmful or excessive use of drugs for non-medical purposes. Can you underline that word, non-medical purposes, in a way that damages our health? Drugs such as cannabis, cocaine, heroin, tramadol, codeine syrup, to mention but a few, our youths are so addicted to these drugs that I mentioned. Some even depend on it for survival. Out of every 10 Nigerians youth, 8 are into these illicit drugs. Drug abuse has become a pandemic, and in some cases, it has separated many families apart. It has also wasted many talents. Not too long ago, the chairman of the NDLEA, as of the general, Ruba Marowa, retired, said, and I quote, that drug abuse is robbing our youth of their health. It's robbing our youth of their potentials. It's robbing our youth of their futures. Recently, it's all over the media that the NDLA officers make a very huge arrest and seizure of illicit drugs worth billions of naira at the international airport. And also, permit me to say without mixing words, though the NDLA officers are putting in their best to ensure drug abuse is brought to zero tolerance. But the question is their best enough? But if you look at it extensively, no doubt, by extension, the very difficult and uncontrollable illicit drugs, or rather drug abuse, have fueled the rising crime in Nigeria. Such crimes are drug trafficking, cultism, gangsterism activities, theft, domestic abuse, kidnapping, organized crime, to mention but few. This rising in crime in Nigeria have put all the law enforcement agencies, both federal and state, into sleepless nights. It has embarrassed the government of the day. It has given Nigeria a name that is a nation of concern. And that is why the rising crime in Nigeria, it's everybody's business. What will the stakeholder do? Or rather, what will the stakeholder do to either stop or reduce the menace? Number one, in Nigeria, we have weak law enforcement. Weak law enforcement. Number two, we have porous borders. Number three, we have corruptions among the law enforcement agencies. Number four, there is zero inter-agency collaboration in terms of intelligence gathering and sharing. Number five, we have delay in prosecutions and judgment of offenders. And if we look at all these challenges or frustrations, the stakeholders need to do more on our weak law enforcement. Officers need to have passion for the job before recruitment or engagement. If there is no passion, there will be no willingness to do the work as it ought to be. Secondly, we'll talk about porous borders, like I mentioned. If you go to all the borders we have in Nigeria, you'll find out that the illegal routes of bringing illegal or illicit drugs to Nigeria is more than 40 illegal routes that are not manned, that are not protected by our law enforcement agencies. The stakeholders need to work on it to tighten the porous borders. Then I mentioned corruption by the law enforcement agencies. Of course, they are bad eggs. So stakeholders need to do what? To weed out, flush out all the bad eggs that we have in these agencies. Corruption is the order of the day. Also mentioned zero intelligence collaboration in terms of intelligence gathering and sharing. At this crucial time, all the government agencies, both federal and states, needs to collaborate, needs to work hand in hand, needs to work in synergy. If the police call information about a organized crime or about criminals that are bringing in these illicit drugs like cannabis and cocaine and whatever, because it doesn't fall under their jurisdictions, they can make arrests and hand over to the NDLEA officers to prosecute and investigate before prosecution. But what we have at present is zero inter-agency collaboration. So stakeholders need to look into this. There must be synergy among all these federal and state law enforcement agencies to work together. One of the annoying and most annoying is the delay in prosecution and judgment of offenders. There are cases that will stay up to 1 year, 2 years, 3 years, 4 years without judgment, without prosecutions. These are frustrations. And because we know that the government cannot do it alone, And that's why there's need to involve the religious leaders, there's need to involve the community leaders, and also we parents, they need to have what we call good parenting. If we put all this together, crime rates in Nigeria will drastically come down. Thank you very much.
0: And that was Mr. Jide Akinabi, a security expert, sharing with us how illicit drug abuse contributes to a rise in crime in Nigeria and how stakeholders can stop or reduce this menace.

0: charges alias bouncing bishy. I not go to drink paraga and I go to drive for one way again because change begins with me.
1: Now, National Orientation Agency plus Federal Ministry of Information and Culture bring on this message.
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4: And it's on that note that we wrap up this edition of Drug Abuse, The Enemy. Expect another interesting edition next week, Monday, at the same time. On behalf of producer Wari Bello, supervising producer Mr. Abiola Peters, and the executive producer Princess Adenike Adebugi, I am Olawumi Akumu. I say bye for now.

0: Consider this thing.
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11: 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I go show you Pepe.
12: Madam, it's not that deep.
13: So, Mr. Smart and Madam Fable were business partners. They had a major disagreement. Fable vowed to deal with Smart. Fable showed up in Smart's office with plenty police.
11: Hey! Officer, here is the criminal.
14: Madam.
11: Arrest him.
14: Okay.
13: But Smart was super cool. Hey! Like say in get Odeh she.
12: Arrest who? 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
13: Who would you rather be in this story? Fable or Smart?
11: And Fable,
13: she was still in shock.
11: 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This kind of thing, if it happened,
15: if we all know and follow the Police Act 2020, if it happened.
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a very danceable tune for a very remarkable program, one of our flagships on the station or at the station, and that's the program Media What on Radio 1 103.5 FM. You're welcome. Every Monday, this program comes your way, and this program has been on for years, and there's a reason it's been on for that long. That's because of its rich content, delivery, and all-round quality. Well, that's how I welcome you to today's edition. And today, the matter we're dealing with is a very important one. Very important one. It's a matter that, I'm guessing, concerns everyone. By the time I drop the topic, you'll understand what I mean. And thankfully, the guest we have today in the studio is a brilliant one, you know, an interviewer's delight. So I'm sure it's going to be an all-action, value-laden edition. All of this is to whet your appetite and then to finally urge you to stay tuned. We'll be back.

0: Okay, my name is Pure Gold as a Chi. My duty is to host this program, and I've been doing that for a while now. Now, the topic we have before us today states media handling of the continued increase in price of tomatoes, pepper, and other food items in Lagos. Been a long time I went to market, so the producer happens to be a woman and a mother, so if she says that the price of tomatoes, pepper, and other food items is increasing, I cannot doubt her. Thankfully, our studio guest also happens to be a mother, a woman, so she's qualified to speak on it. But beyond her gender, she is a lecturer at the Nigeria Broadcast Academy, and I've interviewed her here on a number of occasions, and the reason she keeps coming back is because of the quality she brings to every conversation. I'm referring to Miss Nkechi Idiaye, who right now is Nkechi Macaulay, sorry, not Idiaye. She was Nkechi Idiaye and then became Nkechi Macaulay. Nkechi Macaulay, you are Mrs. Nkechi Macaulay, please, not Miss Nkechi.
1: Good afternoon, Idiaye. Lagos. What a lovely introduction. It's fine. It's okay.
0: All right.
1: Yeah.
0: You're welcome. It's always a pleasure having you here.
1: Thank you.
0: Beyond being a guest, she's also a personal friend, you know. So when I'm interviewing her, there's a certain rapport that we share. All right. She's grinning from ear to ear. I don't mind telling you that. All right. Now, the persistent, she's betrayed it now. She's betrayed
1: okay,
0: it.
1: Okay.
0: Now, the persistent rise in the prices of tomatoes, pepper, onions, rice, beans, and other staple food items in Lagos has become a major concern for households, businesses, and policymakers, including our mothers and wives. While we report the facts accurately, journalists provide regular updates on food prices across major markets in Lagos, such as Mile 12, Oyinbo, Mushi, Agege, and Daleko. Although the continued rise in the prices of tomatoes, pepper, and other essential food items is not merely an economic issue, but a social challenge affecting nutrition, household welfare, and national development. As a fourth estate of the realm, the media has a critical responsibility to inform the public, hold authorities accountable, and stimulate solutions rather than merely reporting price increases. The increased rise in price of food items is a humanitarian and developmental challenge, and if left unchecked, could worsen poverty, hunger, and social inequality. Sustainable solutions require effective government policies, increased agricultural investment, improved infrastructure, and responsible media coverage that informs the public, promotes accountability, and encourages practical interventions. Through balanced, evidence-based reporting and sustained public engagement, the media can contribute meaningfully to identifying solutions that improve food security and ease the burden of Nigerians. This and more will be discussed today on Media Watch. Stay tuned for a few seconds. We'll be back.

0: All right. We are back to get to the brass tacks, as they will say. Nkechi, once again, you're welcome.
1: Thank you, Feel Good. Thank you. Thank you, Lagos. It's good to be here to discuss this issue.
0: My first question for you is, why in the world will food prices continue to rise despite all the interventions in agriculture? That seems like a contradiction, don't you think?
1: Which contradiction are you talking about?
0: Investments in agriculture, interventions in agriculture, that supposes that that should make food surplus. And if food is surplus, the prices should be falling instead of rising. Why do you think, what's happening?
1: Okay, so I have a brother who is a farmer. He farms cucumbers, and I'm asking, you know, these questions.
0: That's why I always give him the cucumbers.
1: Okay, so he farms cucumbers, and I've asked him this question: why are things going up? And he still reiterates the fact that there is no, the government isn't doing enough to pump in funding to boost agriculture. And he said, do you know how much we buy fertilizers? He said in the recent times right now, a lot of farmers are unable to cope because the price of fertilizers is just skyrocketing and they can't afford it. And so if it is expensive, they would definitely want to, you know, add more money to the sale of their produce. That is one factor. Another one again is, he says there are in the farms, you know, if you go to the farms in the villages, the produce are there. The amount of money these men and women spend in transporting from out of the farm to the market, they spend thousands of naira. When he was giving me the price, up to over like 300k, 400k, depending on how big the truck is. So not to a million, just to move it
0: to the market
1: from the village where it is bought cheaply to the market. Let's assume that it is somewhere in Oyo State. To move it from a particular farm in Oyo State down to Lagos to my 12, how much they spend is alarming. There is no regulations to, I'm looking for the right order to manage this in the economy, and we don't have regulations. So you buy a product in somewhere in the village for like 10 naira. When you're adding your transport fare and all in all, you want to make profit.
0: And usually on the road you have security checkpoints, they call them, and every checkpoint you have to drop
1: something. You have to drop something, and so these are the things.
0: And
1: that
0: after dropping, you drop it also on the price,
1: on the product. On the product. And then again is, we are not, I've asked my brother what is happening with tomatoes and pepper, and he said, Nkechi, do you know that there are so many companies right now who are making tomato paste, and they are buying in bulk. They are buying so much that there is now a bit of scarcity of it.
0: Tomatoes.
1: They buy because they must produce that tomato paste. Yes. There are so many companies that are springing up in Nigeria.
0: Yeah.
1: A lot.
0: Yeah.
1: And so we're not even producing enough for capacity. So we must go back to the drawing board. I feel like our agricultural minister, you know, the entire commissioners from the culture, different states, need to sit down the drawing board and say, how do we tackle all of these, you know, problems? And then again, we are seeing wastage. Go to My 12 Market, go to Lusada, go to Yanoba Market. You will see fruits, heaps of fruit wasted. We don't have the technology to be able to see how we can extract this fruit, you know, make it into juice before it goes bad. You see plantains in a heap, onions in a heap, peppers in a heap. It's go to your markets. There's so much wastage. I wish that I would want to really implore the government to look into how do we curb all of all this. So when there's so much wastage, if you are buying about 12 baskets, you want to sell the first five in only for the first day to a higher price because you know that the next couple of days the rest will go bad.
0: Yes.
1: You have to make your own profit.
0: Yeah.
1: So these are the challenges happening right now in the, you know, in the market economy around, you know, the country around Lagos. See that.
0: Now you understand why I embellished while I was introducing her. There was a lot of embellishment. You know, she is, you know, fire when she's in her elements, giving us what exactly we want. Kechi, thank you very much being that brilliant. Now, I was going to ask you initially what factors you felt were driving the increase in tomato and pepper, but in answering the one I asked you, I think you handled that. Okay, now let's come to, because the farmers who have upped the prices of their goods, of their products, whether tomatoes, pepper, they seem justified. That's because fuel price, fuel used to sell at a certain price. Mm-hmm. And then with the combination of deregulation and what was began happening between Iran, America, and Israel, fuel price just shot up.
1: Yeah.
0: You know, so you already mentioned the transportation costs has, you know, made the price to go up.
1: Yeah.
0: But I'm wondering, is it not an intelligent thing if tomatoes are produced in Ikorodu, for instance?
1: Yeah.
0: Is it not smart for government to construct a tomato market right there at Ikorodu so that this cost of transportation would be removed? The farmers would, I mean, the market is close to them. You understand me?
1: No, I'm not getting you. The farms are not in the urban centers in Lagos.
0: That's what I mean.
1: They, you know, they are in rural communities.
0: I know.
1: You know, yes.
0: Ikorodu, there are parts of Ikorodu that are rural. That's why I use Ikorodu as an example.
1: Okay.
0: You understand it?
1: Okay.
0: So, why not bring the markets closer to points of production? So that these farmers and producers wouldn't have the excuse of transportation to put on.
1: Most of the farm produce don't just come. It's not in this is Lagos. It's an urban, you know, settlement. Most of the farm produce actually come from other states, or your Ogun, even the north. Your rice, your beans, even your tomatoes come from the north.
0: You're right.
1: So we have different species of tomatoes.
0: Mm.
1: So the major bulk don't come from the, you know, up in the north.
0: Yeah.
1: And they'll have to travel them, bring them down all the way from the north to Lagos, for example. And that is a lot of transport fare, but as that you pay a whole lot.
0: Yeah.
1: And sometimes, now we are now in the season of corn. Have you noticed that you can't get fresh corn? Because they spend so much time.
0: You have looked for and couldn't get.
1: Fresh corn.
0: Okay.
1: The one you see in the market are already no longer fresh.
0: Okay.
1: They're already like strong and hard. I'm talking about fresh corn that when you eat it, it is fresh, it is succulent, you know, you know, fresh corn.
0: I actually prefer the hard ones, you know, so I'm not looking for
1: fresh ones. Want fresh corn.
0: Okay.
1: So, because I've discovered that this, from the farm, they actually pluck this corn fresh. The journey from that farm to the city, to the urban centers, can take like days. And when you bring those corn down to the market, you can't sell them as fresh corn. They won't buy them at that fresh level.
0: Yes.
1: So you're running almost at a loss. And when we're looking at bad roads, you're looking at bad roads.
0: Mm.
1: There are some places inside in all these remote rural areas where they have those farms, where the roads are so bad. But it can stay like 3 days trying to fix a particular vehicle that got, you know, had its and fault.
0: Yeah.
1: So there's so much going on. The road transport system is not helping out. There's not enough. I thought by now we will have trains, you know, that will just make things easy for you to carry your goods from the main farm to the city.
0: Yeah.
1: If we have a train connection here, it makes it a lot easier.
0: Yeah.
1: So you're saying vehicles bringing in tomatoes, bringing in corn, bringing in fruit, almost spending like over a week on the highway.
0: Mm.
1: I mean, that's a loss. I don't blame the farmers if they add more, you know, try to increase their prices.
0: All right, from the assessment you have given, it does seem that it's not looking good. Complaints everywhere. You've talked about transportation,
1: yeah.
0: You've talked about wastage and the fact that they don't have the infrastructure and the technology to stop that.
1: Yeah.
0: You know, so almost every point of analysis is looking and sounding negative.
1: Yeah.
0: So I would like you to, for the longest time, government has been emphasizing economic diversification, you know, to move from crude oil to, and one of the areas they keep emphasizing is agriculture. You know, that we start earning money from agricultural products. Now, in your own assessments, how will you say that successive governments, not just the present one, have done in this regard? And then let us not focus on the federal government, state governments also. You know, what would be your assessment of their efforts in this regard, and what suggestions will you give them?
1: Okay, so I'm someone who is very pragmatic, and so if you want to have an economy that is driven by agriculture, it starts with the education. Let's go back to the curriculum in schools. Make agriculture a composite course in secondary schools, in primary level. It's a course you must. Not that you must have English and maths, and then you have 5 credits. Make agriculture compulsory.
0: Okay.
1: And then you allow students to imbibe the love for it.
0: Mm.
1: That is one. And then I know that there are so many universities who are running courses in agriculture. Make it easy for students to come into those courses.
0: Okay.
1: At the end of their 4-year tenure in the university, give those student loans. Make it attractive to do farming.
0: Yes, yes.
1: Make it, you know, fun to become a farmer in Nigeria.
0: Yes.
1: By the time you know that you're leaving school and you are having like 100,000 naira,
0: or even more than that.
1: Mm. Make farming attractive.
0: Attractive.
1: Let's start with two young people. Mm. Now it's tech, AI, because people are pushing that narrative.
0: Yes.
1: And so let's make farming narrative attractive.
0: And it's paying.
1: Let's start with that.
0: Mm.
1: I mean, let's start with trying to see how you can, get more farmers on board farming, and then let's have a proper regulatory pricing sector. We don't have a proper regulatory pricing.
0: Mm.
1: People are selling us how they want to sell it.
0: Yeah.
1: There ought to be a standard pricing measurement.
0: For,
1: yes.
0: Price control?
1: Yes. There has to be some more price control.
0: Now, people have argued that price control is averse to free market economy. That you cannot be pursuing a free market economic policy and at the same time be telling people what to sell their products at. That the two don't go together. What would you say to that?
1: If all variables are in place, there's good road, good infrastructure, everything is in place, you can actually regulate things and everybody will make the gains. But when things are not, I can understand what you're saying.
0: Mm-hmm.
1: Because if I spend so much money to bring my goods from the village, you can't tell me what to put my price on.
0: Mm.
1: But if there is proper road network, there is, you know, access to fertilizers, to farming loans, and things are a little bit easier.
0: Mm.
1: You can actually regulate those prices in a way that you don't just shoot things out of control
0: mm-hmm.
1: because you feel that it is my market. No, there has to be that
0: some
1: kind
0: sort of price control.
1: Yeah.
0: Mm.
1: I'm not saying outrightly, but there should be a form. Because I was about to buy these tomatoes somewhere at Yanoba, and when I go to another market, maybe somewhere like 12, you're seeing the different prices.
0: Mm.
1: And you're like,
0: What's going on?
1: Yeah. You know, so we should have that. I want to push for that when other variables are in place. I still want to maintain
0: all that. Right, now food security is basic to the needs of mankind.
1: Yeah.
0: I mean, without food, life is compromised.
1: Mm-hmm.
0: So, and you are here because you're a media personality. This
1: yeah.
0: program is Media Watch.
1: Yeah.
0: What narrative or what campaign do you think the media should be driving as far as reaching out to government on steps they should engage to make sure that this inflationary trend in food pricing is curtailed and to ensure there is food security? You've already given some brilliant ideas,
1: yeah.
0: but I want to make it a direct question for you now.
1: As journalists, our duty and our job is to trumpet first the challenges, better filling the agricultural sector, and also preferring solutions. We can't stop not talking. We keep on talking on the things that are done right, and I think that cannot be, you know, overemphasized. We continue to keep trumpeting that the government must step up because they are the head of the home, and so
0: yeah.
1: if they don't get things right, we will be affected, and
0: yes.
1: so we keep on doing our job. And I'm looking forward to more programs on radio on agriculture. I know we had that in radio. We have a program running on
0: yeah,
1: agriculture.
0: Yeah, yeah.
1: But how many radio stations and many TV stations have programs on agriculture? Yeah. So we can do our own part by focusing on, you know, programs on agriculture. That's a way to be able to, enlighten the people more, get them on board to get interested in, you know, agriculture and make it a very fantastic, industry. So it still lies with us. I see that way.
0: All right. I'm smiling here because there was a time that I considered going into farming.
1: Yeah.
0: Because in the village, we happen to have quite a large
1: yeah.
0: portion of land.
1: Mm-hmm.
0: And since we're not building houses on it,
1: yeah.
0: I felt, why don't we go into agriculture? You know,
1: yeah.
0: but when you come from a family, you're not the only person. I have elder brother and other brothers. They had different suggestions, you know, ideas. So we had to rest that my plan. But it's all good. Now, let's talk solutions.
1: Mm.
0: It's one thing. Bringing out problems is a different kettle of fish bringing out solutions. So
1: yeah.
0: what is nearing a crisis.
1: Yeah.
0: You go to my wife the other day came back and was showing me what she bought with the money
1: I
0: gave her, and I was almost so sure that she used part of the money for something else. You understand it? And if not that,
1: oh,
0: I trust
1: my
0: her.
1: God.
0: I would have said, no, you used my money for some. Tell me what you did. Just be honest. You know. So what is the solution? Because if it's pinching me, I'm wondering other people, what's happening to other people.
1: It's
0: so what could be the solution?
1: You need to go back to farming and make farming as attractive as the oil industry and make farming as attractive as the tech industry. We must go back to farming. Way back we had the... We're not pyramids. We had base pyramids way back then.
0: Are you saying we don't have them again?
1: Even your yam. I'm not even going there. We had the stacks of barns of yams.
0: Mm.
1: Do we have that again? Where's our granite pyramids? The cocoa? Where are they? We were farming way back in the 70s. It was, if you're a farmer, you are a top shot, you know. So let's make farming attractive. We all should go back to farming, including you. Go back to your farms. In fact, I've had a small garden where I plant ugu, saint leaf, my spinach. It is so, honestly, so relieving. Enter to my farm and pick, you know, something that make my soup. And it gives you that sense of, you know, and make something well. I don't spend money in buying vegetables.
0: Yeah.
1: They're in my garden.
0: Mm-hmm.
1: Let's go back to farming. Make farming lucrative, attractive, and it's money spinning. Now I saw a company on Instagram who farm plantains, and also have a plantain chip company.
0: Hmm.
1: So if you watch You are seeing so many plantains that are becoming so expensive in the market. Mm. Why? We are having so many companies right now producing plantain chips at a large scale and exporting it.
2: Mm. Mm. Mm.
1: So why not go to plantain farming? Get more land. Acquire more land, acres of land, and plant plantain. That's money spinning right now.
0: But that's that money spinning angle is a bit worrisome, because I'm tempted to think that's part of what's pushing up the prices. Because if we're going into it to make money, it begins to contribute to people raising the prices of what's being sold. What do you think?
1: If we have enough, I don't see it that way. If you understand the market metrics and economy, the more we are all into farming, the less we'll have.
0: The price comes down. No argument. You want there. No argument. All right. When you start discussing something really good, time begins to conspire against you. So we'll have to start rounding off here. Usually when we have an interview program like this, we'll tell the guests your parting shots. Do you have any shot to part with?
1: Please go into farming. I intend to go into farming, and I know, and I've understood the metrics, and I'm seeing there is another gold in Nigeria if you understand the metrics involved in it. Yeah.
0: If you understand the metrics involved in it, you're doing a garden. How easy has it been?
1: Because I enjoy gardening, there's no stress in it.
0: Okay.
1: It's fun, and my kids are also helping out. So, and it's fun. You're happy seeing your pepe, you're seeing your ugu, you're seeing your
0: little. Using them to cook.
1: And you're like, go and pick that. It is.
0: There's a feeling
1: nice.
0: That comes from it.
1: Yes, it's so fulfilling.
0: Nkechi Macaulay, thank you very much. You've once again been brilliant on the show. Nkechi Macaulay, by the way, is a lecturer at the Nigeria Broadcast Academy. And used to be with us in the trenches until she decided to join the other side. Thank you so much for a great outing today.
1: Thank you. My pleasure.
0: She's been laughing since we started this show. She'll tell me why when we're done. All right. Now, for just suggestions and feedback, please contact Bukola, who is the producer, on the number 803-5999-862. 803-5999-862. On behalf of the said producer, Bukola Abey, supervising producer, Olayinka Bodere, and executive producer, Abiola Peters, I am Pure Gold Ezechi. I'm hoping that you enjoyed this edition of Media Watch. If you did, let's do it again next week at the same time, Monday, 1:30. Remember the parting shot that Nkechi gave us. Go do some farming. Bye-bye now.

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2: 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My name is Kofi, and I confirm it. Confirm me. Oh, yeah, it was okay.

0: Good afternoon and welcome to the first edition of Newsreel for the week. 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
1: Annabelle Okwiri.
0: Thursday headlines: downpour paralyzes socio-economic activity in Lagos metropolis.
1: NGO reaffirms commitment to ensuring better access to health care.
0: Our correspondent examines dangers of indiscriminate refuse disposal.
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0: Now to detail. Commuters were this morning stranded at bus stops as flash floods from yesterday's downpour took a toll on major roads in Lagos metropolis. The rain, which began at almost midnight, lasted until early this morning, affected highways and inner roads, leaving many vehicles stuck in floodwaters, causing traffic gridlock in the metropolis. Many motorists were forced to abandon their vehicles while commercial bus operators struggled to navigate waterlogged roads. Commuters trekked to their destinations as commercial vehicle operators took advantage of the situation by increasing fares. The development came days after the Nigerian Meteorological Agency, NIMET, forecast thunderstorms and widespread rainfall across the country, warning the flash floods could occur in some states. The agency had urged residents in vulnerable areas to take necessary precautions as heavy rainfall intensified.
1: And the Lagos State government says it will begin demolition of structures obstructing drainage alignments, wetlands and stormwater discharge channels in the Lekki-Epe area of the state. The Commissioner for Environment and Water Resources, Mr. Tokunbo Wahab, made it known during an inspection of drainage channels in flood-prone locations in the Agungi, Ajiro, Graviton's and Ikota areas of the state. According to him, the government will no longer tolerate encroachment on drainage corridors, floodplains and natural water channels, warning that all illegal structures found on such alignments will be removed regardless of ownership. Mr. Wahab said officials observed alleged illegal reclamation of wetlands around Graceland Estate on Gravitas Road. He noted that wetlands serve as nature's sponge by retaining water during heavy rainfall, warning that unauthorized reclamation destroys the ecosystem and worsens flooding. The commissioner noted that officials observed that a private developer was reclaiming part of the Ikota River without the required approvals. He said the government had insisted that all reclamation activities must observe the approved setback of between 150 and 250 meters to preserve the river's natural flow. Meanwhile, the Lagos Waste Management Authority has continued overnight sanitation operations in major areas of the state as part of efforts at reducing waste-related flooding risks. The agency's intervention cleared waste and evacuated refuse from locations including Ikeja along Beside Bridge, Fan FAA and Shopping Complex, National Bus Stop, Mangoro Canal, Tokpemu Bus Stop, Ileipo Fence, and other areas. Loma said the exercise was part of its sustained efforts to maintain a cleaner environment and prevent water accumulation from obstructing drainage infrastructure during the rainy season. The combined measures come amid recurring flooding concerns across parts of Lagos, with the government warning residents against dumping waste in drainage channels.
0: The Federal Ministry of Works has announced a ban on commercial motorcycles and tricycles on the Lagos-Calabar Coastal Highway to protect the

0: safety, Mr. Dare warned that offenders would face stiff penalties as authorities move to maintain order.
1: Enrollees on the Sulu Health, a health maintenance organization, have been assured of better and efficient access to quality healthcare services. The Chief Operations Officer of Sulu Health, Dr. Faith Owachi, gave the assurance at the Lagos Ogun Second Quarter Providers Forum in Lagos. Correspondent Yesira Tabiola was there for Newsreel.
2: The Chief Operations Officer of Sulu Health, Dr. Faith Owachi, said the event focuses on delivering quality healthcare within the framework of existing regulations, stressing that enrollees' access to timely care remains a top priority. She described the forum as a vital interactive session that facilitates the flow of information among HMOs, healthcare providers, and the National Health Insurance Agency. Dr. Owachi explained that the goal is to ensure the patient receives seamless service with the HMO, doing everything within the law to guarantee adequate health care.
3: The team strengthening quality through strong provider network tells the layman that when it comes to healthcare provision, there is no one hospital or one provider that has been built to give you everything. Everything has to come as a network. So a provider may give services from A to B, and where he knows his limitation, he's able to reach out to the HMO and say C to D can handle this following condition.
2: The director, National Health Insurance Authority Lagos, Mr. Bertwe Kasim Kashimu Abraham, said that hospitals' delays were often tied to prolonged authorization protocols, a major pain point that has generated numerous complaints from patients. He said to prevent delays, the National Health Insurance Authority has implemented a strict one-hour authorization approval limit.
4: This forum is about improving quality and access to care through strong provider network. So it cuts across the HMO, the enrollees, the regulatory body, the NHIA, and the healthcare providers themselves. All of us working together to ensure that any enrollee or patient that goes to any hospital will have prompt attention and receive the quality of care as prescribed in the NHIA guidelines.
2: Mr. Abraham added that the NHIA would soon introduce sanctions for non-compliance, emphasizing that enrollees must have access to their prescribed drugs and that out-of-stock medications at the facility were considered abnormal. Also speaking, the director of Ogun State National Orientation Agency, Mrs. Aisha Tiamiu, said she would engage the public, including traders, on enlightenment on the importance of health insurance.
5: We need to sensitize them on the proper NHIA team. So, endeavor to go back to the various offices and make sure that this information is properly disseminated and updated to the lowest stock.
2: Representatives of service providers also appealed to the HMO to review payments for service charge due to inflation. The event attracts stakeholders from various sectors in Lagos and Ogun State. Yesira Abiola from Newsreel.
0: Thank you, Yesira Tabiola. As Lagos battles downpours and mountain waste, Governor Babajide Sanwo-Olu has ordered an emergency cleanup in the state, directing environmental agencies to work round the clock. He has also charged transport unions to apprehend anyone caught dumping refuse indiscriminately. And this special report, correspondent Innocent Ono, examines the dangers of indiscriminate refuse disposal, especially as the rainy season peaks.
6: From Egondo to Ikorodu and across several parts of Lagos metropolis, heaps of refuse had become a familiar sight, raising concerns among residents and threatening the image of Nigeria's commercial capital.
7: Everywhere is filled with waste now, especially in this Egondo. Even with the Saturday sanitation, does it mean people are not participating or what?
8: So when I'm going to school, I always cover my nose because the waste that is on the road is too much. Now they are removing it small, small.
6: Responding to growing complaints, Governor Babajide Sanwo-Olu ordered the Lagos Waste Management Authority, LAMA, the Ministry of Environment and Water Resources, and other agencies to intensify evacuation efforts with additional trucks and personnel.
9: We need a lot of education. We need a lot of bureaucracy, type and kind of people that are coming to our system. And just put a lot of pressure on the facility.
6: Residents say the intervention is already bringing relief to many communities, but experts warn that the challenge goes beyond clearing waste. Lagos generates more than 13,000 tons of refuse daily, and with the peak of rainy season

0: underway. Indiscriminate dumping into drains and gutters is worsening flooding and creating breeding grounds for mosquitoes and disease-carrying pests. Environmentalists say blocked drainage channels increase the risk of malaria, cholera, and other waterborne diseases. The Director General, Nigerian Conservation Foundation, Dr. Joseph Onoja, warned that poor waste management carries serious health and economic consequences.
1: It's heartbreaking that you see somebody in a posh car in Lagos here. You think that that person is so called the lighting. And you see the glass just worn down, you see a trash out of the window. That is so, so disgusting.
0: The managing director of LOMA, Dr. Buyiwa Badegesin, attributes recent collection challenges to equipment costs, truck breakdowns, and underperforming operators, while urging residents to report overflowing bins instead of resorting to illegal dumping.
2: In order for us to achieve a higher rate of collection, treatment, and disposal, we have to make significant investments, upgrading infrastructure for managing waste, everything from waste bins to compactor trucks.
0: The Commissioner of Environment and Water Resources, Mr. Tukumba Wahab, has also warned that violators will face tougher sanctions as the state strengthens enforcement and pursues modern waste management solutions.
3: Waste management is a culture. Going forward, we now know that you must let your citizens see waste as a resource.
0: While many residents are calling for more regular waste collection, others admit that keeping Lagos clean requires a change in attitude.
4: Oftentimes, they don't come to pass the waste, so people now give it to all these bookkeepers.
5: For me to understand that if I have a child, I should go tell my child how to dispose waste.
0: As the mountains of refuse gradually disappear, authorities insist that maintaining a cleaner Lagos will depend not only on government intervention, but also on the willingness of residents to treat waste management disposal as a shared responsibility, innocent or not.
6: Thank you, Innocent. Stakeholders in the aviation sector are calling for stronger governance, intelligence-led security, and greater operational resilience as the sector confronts growing cyber threats, insider risks, and geopolitical challenges. The call was made during a virtual aviation summit organized by the Institute of Charter Secretaries and Administrators of Nigeria, ICSAN. Aviation correspondent Losa Aitwame has the details.
7: Speaking at the summit, the General Manager, Facilitation and Economic Regulations of Airports and Air Navigation Services, Nigeria Civil Aviation Authority, NCAA, Mrs. Mary Ajigun, said aviation now operates in an increasingly complex environment where resilience, sustainability, and cyber preparedness are as important as safety. She warned that rapid digitization has made airports, airlines, and air navigation systems more vulnerable to cyber attacks and data breaches. She urged operators to strengthen governance, embrace intelligence-driven security, improve information sharing, and deepen collaboration in line with international standards.
8: The future of aviation system must be designed around operational continuity rather than being rigid. So this means that we need to establish better integrated crisis manager centers, conduct multi-agency simulation exercise, strengthen our airport emergency planning.
7: The president, the Institute of Chartered Secretaries and Administrators of Nigeria, Mrs. Utu Upanam, said robust governance frameworks are essential to withstand cyber threats, climate-related disruptions, and economic uncertainties. She added that artificial intelligence and automation also present new opportunities for organizations with strong governance systems.
9: The future of aviation will increasingly depend on collaboration amongst the various stakeholders.
7: Contributing to the discussions, Managing Director Ibom Air, Mr. George Irisi, identified unruly passengers and insider threats as key security concerns.
10: The insider threats. I think that's the major vulnerability that the industry has today. Somebody from the inside who bypasses the system to enable stuff happen. It's everybody's responsibility to look out for such people.
7: International security experts Professor Philip Vaughan and Kim Convent stress that technology alone cannot secure aviation.
11: We keep talking about technology, but we fail to use the best technology of them all, and that is the human brain. And we're always looking for a technical solution to something that is very much a human problem.
12: We need to be approachable. People need to trust us. We need to go towards people when they're in danger.
7: The said human intelligence, behavioral detection, and a strong security culture remain the industry's best defense, agreeing that resilience, proactive governance, and collaboration will shape the future of aviation. Nosa Aitwame, reporting for Newsreel.
13: Thank you, Nosa Itamian from Aviation. Let's go to crude oil. The Federal Competition and Consumer Protection Commission has expressed concern over what it describes as a slow reduction in petrol prices despite the significant decline in global crude oil prices, warning that it will investigate and sanction operators found exploiting consumers. The Commission said findings from its ongoing surveillance of the downstream petroleum sector indicate that price reductions by local refiners, depot operators, marketers and retail outlets have been minimal and do not reflect the sharp drop in international crude oil prices. The Executive Vice Chairman of the Commission, Mr. Tunji Bello, said that while it does not regulate or approve petroleum prices in the country's deregulated downstream market, the Commission is empowered under the Federal Competition and Consumer Protection Act 2018 to promote fair competition and protect consumers from exploitative business practices. Mr. Billy expressed concern that while dealers often responded swiftly by increasing pump prices whenever crude oil prices rise, consumers are yet to enjoy corresponding reductions now that crude prices have fallen. Adding that competitive markets should work fairly in both directions.
6: To security, Governor Babajide Sanwo-Olu has commended the Nigerian police for its onslaught against criminals through the ongoing Operation Kosaye in Lagos and Ogun states. The operation has led to the arrest of 88 suspects, rescue of 5 kidnap victims, and the recovery of arms and ammunition, while 4 criminals were killed during a gun battle with security operatives. Governor Sanwo-Olu commended the police, describing the operation as a major step in tackling kidnapping, armed robbery, and other violent crimes. He assured residents that his administration would continue to support security agencies through the Lagos State Security Trust Fund and urged the public to provide useful information that would help flush out criminals. Operation Kosaye is an intelligence-led security operation targeting criminal hideouts on the Lagos-Ogun border forests.
13: Newsreel is coming to you from the Combined Service of Radio Nigeria and Lagos Operations. A reminder of the top stories in the package. Downpour paralyzes socioeconomic activity in Lagos Metropolis. NGO reaffirms commitment to ensuring better access to health care. Our correspondent examines dangers of indiscriminate refuse disposal and see to come issues in politics, business and sports news. Please stay with us.
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13: Now, issues in politics. The national leader of Nigeria Democratic Congress, NDC, Senator Siriake Dickson, says the party has confidence in the judiciary to dispense justice to all. Speaking on Friday's Federal High Court Lokoja's ruling, setting aside its judgment, which paved the way for the Independent National Electoral Commission, INEC, to register the NDC, Senator Dickson described the ruling as having no effect on the party's status. The former Bayelsa state governor, who declared that the judgment would not stop the NDC from appearing on the ballot, added that the party would challenge the ruling at the Court of Appeal. In a related development, the People's Democratic Party, PDP, has condemned the Federal High Court order directing INEC to deregister NDC. In a statement by its National Publicity Secretary, Comrade Iniemembong, PDP described the development as a major setback for Nigeria's democracy and multi-party system. In the meantime, the All Progressives Congress, APC, has described the purported official list of successful candidates from its recently held primaries currently in circulation as fake and unauthorized. National Publicity Secretary of APC, Mr. Felix Mwoka, in a statement said the party had not released any official list of winners of its primaries. Mr. Mwoka disclosed that successful candidates will be due notified through the party's official channels and certificates of return will thereafter be issued in accordance with established procedures. In another development, the governorship and National Assembly candidates of the APC in Gombe State have received their INEC nomination forms as the party's duly nominated flag bearers for the 2027 general election. The nomination forms were presented by Governor Muhammadu Yahaya during a brief ceremony at the Government House, Gombe. The governor further urged the candidates to remain united and committed as the party prepares for the next phase of the electioneering process. Meanwhile, the National Assembly is set to transmit the Constitution Alteration Bill seeking the establishment of state police of the 36th to the 36th state assembly, marking the next critical stage of one of Nigeria's most far-reaching security reforms. Chairman, Senate Committee on Media and Publicity, Senator Yemi Adaramodu, told newsmen in Abuja that the transmission will be done this week as all necessary arrangements have been concluded. The planned transmission signals the beginning of the final constitutional hurdle for the proposed amendment, which requires endorsement by not less than two-thirds of 36 state houses of assembly, in line with Section 9 of the 1999 Constitution, before it can become a law. And that's today's Issues in Politics, put together by Kimoya Akintola.
6: All on to business news, and economic activities in Lagos State have reportedly slowed due to the increasing rainfall across the state. Some traders told Newsreel that persistent rainfall has disrupted their businesses. According to traders at Idumota and Balogun markets on Lagos Island, Trade Fair Market and Okeafa in the Solo area, flooding has affected sections of the market, making it difficult for traders and customers to move around freely. They also noted that the rains have reduced customer turnout, while transportation costs have increased. The traders added that the ban on commercial motorcycle in some areas has further worsened movement, especially with the flooding caused by the heavy rains. Meanwhile, stockbrokers have expressed optimism about the Nigerian capital market, with plans to raise about 5 billion naira as an endowment fund to deepen professionalism in the industry and sustain Nigeria's position as a globally competitive capital market. President of the Chartered Institute of Stockbrokers, Dr. Fiona Ahine, disclosed this during a session with journalists. She said the 5 billion naira fund would support talented young professionals who lack the financial resources to pursue careers in the securities and investment industry. She explained that the institute will pursue an ambitious reform agenda aimed at strengthening its influence, expanding its national and regional footprint, and enhancing the recognition of its professional qualifications. Dr. Ahime, who was inaugurated as the first female president of the Chartered Institute of Stockbrokers, pledged to build on the achievements of previous administrations while positioning the institute as a key driver of capital market development and Nigeria's broader economic transformation. In Anambra State, the wife of the governor, Mrs. Nonye Soludo, has called for increased support and investment in micro, small, and medium-sized enterprises, MSMEs, describing them as critical drivers of economic growth, job creation, and sustainable development. In a statement marking the 2026 United Nations World MSME Day, Mrs. Soludo urged governments, financial institutions, development partners, and the private sector to strengthen policies and initiatives that would enable small businesses to thrive. 2025. Mrs. Soludo noted that MSMEs remain the backbone of economies worldwide, contributing significantly to employment generation, poverty reduction, and economic resilience, particularly in developing countries such as Nigeria. She urged stakeholders to sustain efforts that would help MSME expand and compete in an increasingly digital economy. And that's business news as put together by Berit Obike.
13: Before we end today's edition of Newsreel, here is a recap of major stories in the bulletin. This morning's downpour paralyzes socio-economic activity in Lagos Metropolis, and NGO Sunu Health reaffirmed its commitment to ensuring better access to health care delivery. And in today's focus, a correspondent examined the dangers of indiscriminate refuse disposal, especially as the rainy season peaks.
6: And then we're in today's edition of Newsreel, which came to you from the combined service of Radio Nigeria, Lagos Operations, comprising Radio 1, 103.5 FM, and Metro FM 97.7. For more stories and news updates, please log on to www.radionigerialagos.gov.ng, on X at RN Online News 22. On behalf of the editor, Bamidele Osha, and the entire production crew, and the studio manager, Jumoke Obubeson, my name is Annabelle Okwiri, and my colleague has been
13: Olulaye Adegboye.
6: Together, we're saying thank you for listening, and do join us same time, same tomorrow, for a fresh edition. 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
13: 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Bye-bye.
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1: This is a story of Sergeant Pease and Sergeant Lawrence, two police officers who worked in the same station. This day, Lawrence was writing a statement for a suspect. Pease was not happy with this.
2: Sergeant Pease, what do you want from me?
3: The suspect says he doesn't want to write.
1: Pease was trying to tell him that what he was doing was against the Nigeria Police Act 2020. The suspect must write the statement or a lawyer writes it for him. But Lawrence no agree at all. Nadeo, an argument broke out. Just then, the DPO steps in.
3: You know how long I've been a police officer? What is all this?
2: Shut up. Nonsense is this? Oh, it's business as usual. Sergeant Lawrence, share that statement immediately, and you will face the music for this.
1: So, my police people, who would you rather be in this story?
4: Am I dreaming? This thing, if it happened,
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6: 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My name is Kofi, and I confirm it. Confirm me. Oh, yeah, it was okay.
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Hello, I am Dr. Mariam Oshodi. I'm a public health physician. It's important for all of us to get tested and know our HIV status. If you test negative, ensure that you keep to prevent risky behaviors, having unprotected sexual intercourse, and sharing sharp objects, contaminated needles. And if you're positive, it's not the end of the world. Ensure that you can go for treatment, ensure you use your medications as directed, and ensure that you speak to your healthcare practitioner should you have any symptoms or anything that you are unclear about. It's important that we leave our world to make it HIV-free, and it begins with you and I.

0: Contentment is often misunderstood as settling for less, but the reality, it's about finding fulfillment in the present moment. To kick things off, let's hear from some listeners about what contentment means to them.
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5: 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Being happy, your eye know the entire person on your own. Be you okay.
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7: Contentment means somebody who likes the way his or her life is going, the way he's progressing, the achievement. There's not in a hurry to climb faster in life, or maybe trying to be intimidated by other people's progress. Who just like his level, achievement. In general, somebody who does not have one truth, who is not freak about anything. Maybe some people, when you're progressing better than them, they feel envious, they feel like to do extraordinary things to actually meet up. People who has content with what they have, there's no reason like that. Just like example, me in particular, I am like that. Those time is the best. That is their mindset. They're not in a hurry to achieve any other thing. If Nagari they have, they're okay with it. Anything they have, they are satisfied with their level. Believing better tomorrow will come. They are not forced to do things which they are not meant to do to progress.
8: Contentment is being satisfied and happy with what you have. Contentment is simply gratitude, appreciation, and acceptance for the way things are right now. So take the first step toward happiness. Doing so will be a gift that will keep giving back to you for the rest of your life.
0: Remember, contentment is not a destination to reach, but a journey to embrace. As we navigate life's ups and downs, may we always find solace in the simple joys and treasures that surround us. Thank you for tuning in to Embracing Contentment. Until next time, stay grateful, stay mindful, and stay content.
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Good afternoon, my people. How are they for that side? 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My name is Ejiro. Okay. The way people take the die during the emergency time, you go less well for Lagos. If you and me, fit to sit down, kakaraka, put eye for safety and obey anything when concerned safety matter. Oga Permanent Secretary, Lagos State Emergency Management Agency, maybe Lasema, Dr. Olufemi Oke, sorry, Tolu. Now, I talk this one, when in come, this is our radio program for this, our radio station. When you call that program this morning, Dr. Oke, sorry, Tolu, Kontoku, say Lagos State Government, they don't put money well for different equipment as far as emergency matter they concern. All this one say they won't protect life and property. The Lasema Permanent Secretary, still Kontoku, you can't tell people and get building. Say, make them do integrity test. They check the building from time to time to know if it's still strong, stand, kakaraka, or to know if it won't fall. So that necessary safety will come and follow so that we will feel safe life. People when they stay for Lagos and those when they enter Danfo and BRT, when we say for a long we should go Ilaji, 6 Lane Road, that's one for your state too. They don't beg federal government to, even the governor for that side, Oguache Imakide, say, I beg, make it do quick. That is, make the work go fast. So that they go finish the work. They say, now, the hardship, because of as they repair road, rain come they fall. Say, those when they that area, now, suffer hardship, they still. According for people when they stay for that side, they say, then thank the government for the good work. Say, once the road ready, their business and life go better. He say, but as the road won't connect on our local government area, they say they walk too slow. And they make them, they see 9 and 10 and they are suffer the high. They can say, family now, they leave their house from early morning just because of, say, they won't jump the older pass. The pothole went near the road too much. And they go spend hour upon hour. They don't tire, but it don't broke. According by the people when they there, they say, Danfo and all those commercial motor when they did that area. Say their motor is spoil. And the cost of transport itself don't high well because of all this matter. They say all this one, it don't affect their life and their business. This one a medical story. They say the National Association of Resident Doctors, NARD, they don't come out, can't talk 21-day warning, and they don't give the federal government of Nigeria, plus including the state government when the matter concerned. May they settle any salary when they owe, plus including allowances, entitlement of all their members. According by paper, when National Assembly of Resident Doctor President Wright come out, Dr. Mohammed Suleiman, plus Secretary General Dr. Shuaib Ibrahim, the two both of them, I sign up. They come say that they want to, they tell us two people, say, if they don't give them their rights, pay their salaries and allowances, especially basically when they owe, and say now strike will come and hand out. NARD say they don't they appear at all. They can't say now the slow way things they move. Say they don't discuss this matter, I don't take. But the matter can't move like snail. The association can't say this year medical residency training fund. He said they never still see I'm up to now. When we say half of the year don't go. Even though every time government go to tell them and say, wait. Money they come. Money they don't see. And our last story this Monday afternoon, the federal government don't come out, come talk, say another aeroplane, they fly come. When they carry Nigerians, come back from South Africa. Say, go another in tomorrow, you go enter Lagos. As we remember, say some of the plane don't already come. Say, we carry our people from South Africa. As that place not safe for them, we will bring them back. Come back to our country. That South African wahala, we call it xenophobic attack, according by Oyibo. Personally, talk for Minister of Foreign Affairs, Mr. Kimi Ebiefa. He say na airpiece aeroplane that they use. He don't already come out from Nigeria, they fly go to South Africa. Say he will come back with another group of Nigerians. Still come tell Nigerian people when they were South Africa. Say anything like protest. Say maybe they do small. Say government don't they do everything to see, say they go bring them back safely. According by Minister of Foreign Affairs, the aeroplane, when we say they don't approve them, all Nigerian men don't register. They will come and enter to bring them back to this our country, Nigeria. Some of them we don't hear from before now. Say, wahala they did for South Africa. And they target Nigerians plus other neighboring South African countries. And with that story, we can get us a B. P.
people when claim say they be brother, they can't turn against themselves. For the same country, when white they against black, that time we call them apartheid. Now, some of the end of this Monday afternoon, Chenkele News, Radio 1103.5 FM, with our news sports talk radio station. I salute my sister, the sister Kakaraka, our newsroom. Oh, you boy English, you can take send them to me. My name is Ejiro. Okay, good afternoon.

0: more about the recent measures they are introducing and implementing?
1: What are the new measures? Please tell me.
0: Well, for starters, the removal of petroleum subsidies was tough but necessary to stabilize our economy and promote long-term growth. Also, the compressed natural gas that will cost transportation costs by 50%, the presidential grants and loan scheme for our students and for small businesses as loans and grants. I almost forgot the minimum wage, which is double of what it was before now.
1: Wow, this will make a big difference.
0: So now you can even hold your leaders accountable because of the local government autonomy, which will ensure rapid grassroots development.
1: That's what

0: And for small businesses as loans and grants. I almost forgot. The minimum wage, which is double of what it was before now.
1: Wow, this will make a big difference.
0: So now you can even hold your leaders accountable because of the local government autonomy, which will ensure rapid grassroots development.
1: That's what...

countryside people, I salute to now. Say good afternoon. How on a day? How body? I shall say on a day when I try and get him for ground. Me, I full ground. I salute Baba God. Now, Baba God, I make him possible. Now, I make us stay here. They see ourselves. They hear ourselves. And on top of the 103.5 FM, now day you day. Shine. Now, my name. I don't sit down. To make sure say everything waka. For this pigeon side, we will day when go land us 6 o'clock. We go bring you to reef for town. Me and Ejiro, okay, for now. Time when not again. If I just come out mouth now, now in that program, go the shoe face. You go carry us, go land us for 4 o'clock. 4 o'clock will be time for network news at 4. And network news at 4 go land us for 4:30. 4:30 will be time for NAFDAC. And your health, that one to the network program, and another can your health finish 5 o'clock, and that network program will see full, and the network will go deja go jam 6 o'clock. If you did there, I welcome you. I say you do well. Don't forget, say today now Monday, June 29. That means say, tomorrow like this, we'll just stay June. Bye bye, you we'll go enter and a new month will be July. So God don't do us well, carry us rich. Today, by the grace of God, no be by power. So with a salute, Baba God. As today, there, just leave your radio there. Radio 103.5 FM. The next program will reach you now. Tori for time with me, Shine and Ejiro. 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
2: 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Where young champions are made.
3: Are really hard. The rising cost of living is affecting everyone, and it feels like nothing is going right.
4: I understand, but the government hasn't turned a blind eye. 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
3: What are the new measures? 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
4: Well, for starters, the removal of petroleum subsidies was tough but necessary to stabilize our economy and promote long-term growth. 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
3: Wow, this will make a big difference.
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3: That's what we've been waiting for.
4: That is why we need to support the government, and together we can overcome these challenges and build a brighter future for Nigeria.
5: This message is brought to you from the Federal Ministry of Information and National Orientation.

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1: Yeah, darling, radio station 103.5 FM, Radio 1. Nah, special so. Time. My yes. clock here say 15:15. That's now 15 minutes past 3.
0: 15 minutes past 15 o'clock.
1: Okay, for the city of Lagos. Ejiro, okay, now my name be that.
0: Okay, my name is Dasha, and we don't come, we don't land.
1: You don't come. Nobody say you don't come again.
0: No. Nah, we just land.
1: Like Land Rover. So how do your side be now? For plenty part of Lagos, both Lekki Ajah, Ikotu, and Jerasis. Now water the flow.
0: Rain don't come now.
1: No be just rain. This one now flooding. Those when get mad.
0: As rain come, now ain't flooding go start now.
1: Then those when get mad go say flash flood. They say Lagos now aquatic splendor. Some part of Lagos they below sea level. But the matter don't serious. So the governor of Lagos, Babajide Sanwo-Olu, himself don't put mouth for the matter.
0: You know where the name Lagos come from?
1: Lagos.
0: Water
1: Lagoon.
0: Water everywhere.
1: Lagoon.
0: Now water now in with day on.
1: But why we not get solution to this? At least Lagos don't take no be today. Lagos. They say annexation of Lagos 1861. Now we start Lagos.
0: It after.
1: From 1900 to amalgamation 1914. Before we can create Lagos City Council. Up to today. He never reached to find solution to flooding.
0: Yeah, well, government they try and they tell us to make we mind the one because certain things they also they help this road.
1: See, now, we the cosa.
0: Especially this dirty.
1: They will not talk tired, they don't agree.
0: People they throw the tea anyhow.
1: Anywhere.
0: Yesterday I see one person just pack the tea from a nylon water, paper. Something with a chop. A bottle. Mineral bottle.
1: Everything.
0: They throw it from motor like this. As the motor park somewhere. Just pick the thing they put for road.
1: For ground. And I got an acti.
0: Before uncle, now got some people deliberately they even throw them inside the
1: direct.
0: Rain go the force. Somebody will carry a load of dirt. Pour them outside.
1: If you talk to some people,
0: make rain carry and go here.
1: You say government don't employ street sweeper. Now what you go? Yes,
0: employ street sweeper.
1: Because I dey tackle them well. Some people, if I did, some people want to throw them. I go use sex collect them. Like say I want help them. And I go enter finish. Shame we go the guy the person because I don't use sense here the person. I don't go talk anything though. I don't use sense here the person.
0: You get as it be. Make we mind where we throw away the tea. Even self, the people where they come out the tea from gutter, I get some. When say they come pack the tea, come out. They
1: do those lawman PSP.
0: And then they quick they come out the tea too. They pack the tea sand.
1: Those lawman PSP. They don't put mouth for the matter. They don't talk and kuro say they get problem with truck. And if you sabi waka for Lagos, you go see say through the truck they break down.
0: It does the one west point, that place where they throw away the tea for Lushosu. Many of them line up for them, like say they can't throw away the tea.
1: Those ones won't come go through it.
0: The ones where spoil, now they talk. Oh.
1: Okay.
0: The ones that won't throw away the tea, they did their own. Then the ones where don't spoil, he did yeah.
1: You know, say Tokumbo, the same thing, you know, if you be like, this Tokumbo. What do we need now? New truck. And I hear say for this Ikeja, when I did they come, did they assemble some kind of trailer for this Ikeja? And hear that kind of story. So we need to look for a way to look for correct trailer. I've been a truck when go last like 10 to 20 years.
0: Individually.
1: This Tokumbo no
0: put
1: more.
0: Put mind for how to throw away your dirty. Not throw away the tea.
1: In a responsible way.
0: Not throw away the tea anyhow, because that thing, that kind of thing no good. You get a CB. It go can't cause hazard, can't cause problem. Person fist leave for house, wake up middle of night, rain the for you, put leg for ground
1: now
0: water.
1: Now, you throw away dustbin for road. And rain, better rain beat that dustbin. How you go be?
0: That one, that insane.
1: Now, they say in Lagos, now 13,000 tons of dirty.
0: That dirty every day. Sickness, so.
1: Serious one. The way the thing they smell first. Afraid, don't catch
0: some
1: you.
0: Some market. Where we say, you person they go buy something, you enter them, you know, in fact.
1: E.G. Onyigbo market, Onyigbo.
0: But the thing where they come out from there, you get us a bin.
1: Onyigbo
0: so,
1: market.
0: We go mind as we take the manager our dustbin. For house, for market. Different places are place of work. We know as we take manager, government too, they do your own. And then people where they do this work, make them put their eye, drum. Some of them, they beg money, they ask them to sweep road.
1: Everything for Nigeria, I drop in. But that means good afternoon. Auntie, good afternoon.
0: Water.
1: You can greet you four times.
0: Say, buy me water, I beg, I want to drink water. I beg. You won't buy water, no be water they want. Now money.
1: Yeah, 200 and I go buy water
0: you
1: now.
0: You get one woman, I know they see them for some, I know they pass that side again though. Before, every time.
1: Okay, now street sweeper.
0: Those people.
1: Okay, now this one you talk.
0: Why you go? You come and stand the bed.
1: This work.
0: Now work you can't do.
1: True thing you talk. But when something they happen now, you come to do one kind of investigation. The money when they pay those people is too small. All this labor, they say living wage, workshop. Now when you they work, now you go chop. Even those street sweepers, those days, they don't come campaign for us for Ikoyi. Say, they're going to help us. One, they owe us. Two, the money too small.
0: Yeah, that one good now. We will use the opportunity and the this thing we'll get. The airtime we'll get, they can talk to government. Not be other
1: they
0: way they beg before. For school.
1: They wear road. Their vest. So,
0: no, not good.
1: Part of waiting to make the thing clean and work well, with the textile, the beg Loma, Lagos State Minister of Environment.
0: May they take care of them well.
1: May they look into the salary of those
0: people. Their salary, their welfare package, everything.
1: Yes. Because they get children, and their children are supposed to go to school. Unless you don't want to make their picking go to school. Mok will look at them. That one, no future something. Because this one picking no go. This one picking no go. This one picking. They still come back and cause problem for us. They still come back. They will come your compound and tiff your pumping machine. Your name now, sorry. I tell one man, what the man, they look me. I said, that does your neighbor children when you know concern you. They go still climb your carry
0: hey,
1: your pumping.
0: Go take your net, safe. Take something, come on.
1: They will still climb.
0: Now, son, and they.
1: And in those days, for first time, they know because they do arm.
0: May I tell you what they do now? They go tear your net, like.
1: Put what? Hand.
0: No, be hand.
1: Long stick.
0: Stick where they put magnet. Now, they take come out, one of my friends.
1: Don't anything.
0: One of my friends, I they take come out in key.
1: Hi,
0: as a locked door. Yes, as a locked door. They don't lock out from back. They can't remove and put on table.
1: We don't lock door.
0: They don't pass from window. They tear the net. Take them.
1: Magnet. Back key. Don't look up. Open door. Enter. And when investigation start, police go say no breaking in and entry. Say police come say hey. Well, you show us where they take break. Enter. Mm. Because police go say breaking in and entry. We show us where they break.
0: You get that bill.
1: Police
0: so.
1: Go say sorry. No case here. So I beg. Now the thing we did before, and the I still parade. I parade go
0: and,
1: first stack.
0: Another thing.
1: I parade Lagos well. I see dirty tire.
0: People where they build. Another thing, no. People where they build. Many they build block everywhere. Plan your building. Get people.
1: Now ordinary person they build for gutter.
0: Sorry.
1: All the reports for Lagos. Now big people. It's, big man for this. Big man for that.
0: You get where I go, Ejiro. You get one place where I go for Ikeja.
1: Ikeja.
0: What's in the name of the street? I don't feel if you remember. Ah! One road blocked the whole one house.
1: You said good
0: blocked
1: stuff.
0: The whole road.
1: See,
0: now, small. In fact, if they come, that's where they drive. Eh? You know, look where. My side of that gutter. Because people for one
1: Tides.
0: Side, then get gutter. The other ones here, they build all their house, build them. Come outside, come curve. The place curve now small. You know if you pass the motor.
1: Now, lane, would they call it lane?
0: Only one lane, they know it curve, small. I can't say, ah. Which kind of person
1: they don't they behave like other people. Go which build the entire road.
0: This one pass road, say.
1: Streets go down to Snake Island.
0: Yes.
1: You go see streets.
0: That place, they're supposed to, that building supposed to go. For them to do drainage, they that majority part of behind the put themselves. Major part of that house will go.
1: All right, Lagos State.
0: Look and say, how they leave this kind thing? And that place be like a state.
1: Go check, now big man get out. Now, Lagos State Minister of Environment, Town Planning, and all those people. When the matter concerned, and this matter no be new matter. Many houses, they say, right of way, I've been a waterway. They call it waterway.
0: Waterway, and that place get a CBO.
1: The house, they block waterway.
0: That place safe now.
1: If they demolish, they go demolish them for public interest because water go enter the next person's house when the matter no concern.
0: You go enter.
1: Now me come build house, and those people, they come buy land when everywhere don't fool. Everywhere don't fool before they come buy. I must stay for that area. Because the area don't develop, it don't be lucrative
0: get
1: and expensive.
0: Get as it be.
1: So I beg Lagos State Town Planning, Building Control Agency, and all those people, when the matter concern, even drain dogs, you get one group for Lagos. You say,
0: will they see them inside all those big gutters? Enter the community.
1: I beg, may they find so. Even for this PWD, Shogun Eladipo, you go see dirty for roadside. Then you go see hole, when they leave, make. They take enter gutter go clean. Anybody work anyhow for night, if he jab up.
0: May they find as they take close that thing.
1: Work anyhow. If he can't be old person, he go bad. Go bad.
0: You get a CB. Okay, so we get one story of a 16-year-old girl. They say it don't emerge as the youngest chartered accountant.
1: Hey!
0: 16 years.
1: Yeah,
0: you feel
1: she write ICANN.
0: And I be say, now ICANN she go write.
1: Institute of Chartered Accountants of Nigeria.
0: Now can you go right before you turn 16 to 16 years. Chartered Accountants. Sure? 16, no. I come the one that said this one, don't go so university.
1: Which time I can't start?
0: I be still in school.
1: You go do PE1, PE2. You go write the Chartered Accountant exam.
0: Maybe in the ECDS, if it be the school, because they don't tell us completely.
1: It could be family of accountants. And you know, say, you get one family, we record that phenomenon, for example. They even, they Guinness Book of Record. The family gets four papa, mama, children, everybody.
0: Maybe accountant.
1: Not be just accountant, too.
0: Accountant. You get one. Well, these days, if they do anything, go do them well. If you be engineer, you must do them reach ground.
1: Then if register you be, properly. If you be commander in chief, you chiefly command well.
0: Nah, so
1: that's
0: so
1: why they rave for
0: chief. If you won't be accountant safe, you will be chartered.
1: So then this account matter, I get one we call ACCA. Associated, that one, if you practice accounting anywhere in the world, you don't get associate. ACCA. You know? If you practice in England, if you practice in US.
0: The Minister of Youth Development, he don't send congratulatory message, give him. Say, congratulations.
1: We salute the girl.
0: Osasere. If now they are side, they'll send Osas. Osasere. Okundaye.
1: Okay.
0: Youngest chartered accountant for Nigeria. Congratulations to them. But he gave me a record the wonder. As he's small like this, as he's young like this.
1: That's way.
0: Person fit higher and mass chartered accountant.
1: Depending on the labor laws. I know say many countries now 18
0: because
1: years.
0: You see they're very young.
1: For example, Austin J.J. Okocha, when he entered Germany, in book say he be 17 years. And because of that, he know if he signed professional football contract. They say he go wait until he be 18.
0: Mm-hmm.
1: Alright, so Osasere with Salota, we know say Nigeria are great people, we do many big things.
0: And in our youth too. So our youth last, the knowledge.
1: Now, Lagos versus Ogun State don't combine, join one powerful security group when there have been an operation. They say Kosaye. Kosaye in a Yoruba word means say chance no day. And chance no day, now chance no day for thief and for
0: stealing. Okay, I see one video when one woman where they kidnap. The Kosaye Aye people, sharp, bush. They get them back, Kosaye. They lose them.
1: This is a woman when they kidnap. Go on, imagine me of that Ogun State. You get one woman work for Ogun State Television.
0: Where then kill?
1: When you imagine. Remember, say another one happened for Ibarra Housing Estate. When they go throw the body for Ogun River, that one had the driver. It all reached like 2 years ago.
0: This one now where they talk. You know, saying I have a former security man.
1: You remember saying Kokoro Tonje for? Even police go tell you say crime must get local. Even if people they come from far, local person must dey.
0: There must be somebody now
1: nearby.
0: We go release information. One where they talk about Oyo kidnap. When they kidnap, you know, so they don't arrest some local people. What did they suspect?
1: Some ordinary food. Some they go one pregnant woman. They go buy food. Mm-hmm. Pregnant woman. They nabam.
0: They don't arrest different people on top of the matter. So now so it be. Okay, so we can hear another story. It says some top ISWAP leaders plus 76 foot soldiers don't surrender.
1: ISWAP, Islamic State again. Of West Africa.
0: For Northeast, they say they don't do again. They can't carry their gun, their everything come. Mm. Say, and all their families, so they can't surrender. They say they surrender to troops of Operation Hardinkai.
1: Yes.
0: Mm-hmm. For Northeast. So as it be like this, they don't do somewhere. Where did they?
1: Yes, this is your story. They're very good.
0: Them.
1: We also hear, say, you know, say before now, American government and Nigeria army don't combine. They do operation. So we don't record some good amount of success. This year, I know they do again. It's they possible say now serious pounding stroke bombardment.
0: Naim, they said the way where the operation they go in too much. Naim, they call surrender.
1: Computer day, drone day, this day, orishi day. You know, say America get one team where they call special forces. Oh boy. When I see one or two things concerning special, before special forces go shooting gun, you go look at the breeze, the speed of the breeze, where the breeze they blow come. Then you get periscope.
0: Okay.
1: That is to get aim. You call a sniper. Orishi special
0: nine,
1: forces.
0: They see the thing. Don't
1: be my man, you.
0: Now they come. So as you been at
1: special forces,
0: the day one location, they no talk with the location. They say the day they for
1: security man.
0: They profile them. They send a profiling, debriefing. plus other.
1: After they go speak big grammar, they say de-radicalization. We won't commode them from that thinking of Boko Haram. Meanwhile, this Southwest stroke or your school matter, it don't they affect school enrollment. Some people don't they fear. If my pikin go school, he go come back. So, for some part of Nigeria before, children know they go school. We don't get that problem. For the part when be like education advanced area, because make my pikin no loss, people don't they fear.
0: Okay, now, this matter now, something happened. Children, what they write exam? Children, they go to the right for Borno State. This morning, as we hear, say, bandits go there.
1: This morning.
0: Shoot, even kill one teacher.
1: Yes, because tomorrow, na Beke. You get one exam.
0: They start tomorrow.
1: Basic education.
0: They will come end our next week.
1: Basic education, Kiniko Beke. That is from primary one to GSS.
0: Now, just three.
1: No, say before now, primary six, they say first school leaving. Now, they don't add just one, two, three. Now, it can be Beke.
0: Do you know why?
1: Wait, they still do primary six.
0: Yes.
1: Ordinarily, according to the paper when they write, first school, that's 6334, don't go. Now, they say that. So, basic one to nine. Ordinarily.
0: They still do primary six.
1: Okay. It's supposed to be like that.
0: I get picking where I come on entrance.
1: Supposed to be like that. You know, common entrance and first school leaving, not be the same
0: first
1: exam.
0: First school leaving, they're different.
1: But the that common entrance, leaving, not the school where you go enter.
0: That's first school leaving, sir. I know now they take the right time, but I know, say
1: primary
0: that certificate,
1: school.
0: They see they give them.
1: But they call us another 60 those days.
0: They see they give first school leaving certificate.
1: That one will be common entrance.
0: I know, common entrance different. Why I said the primary six people don't write common entrance now. I know what they talk. For some school, I don't know whether not every school. Me, I know even as it didn't take Waka again.
1: Because when you say Beke, when you say
0: Beke, they
1: basic
0: start
1: education, now the first 9 years.
0: 9 years, they go start. Yeah. They go start.
1: All right, now the one with the 103.5 FM.
0: Now police don't
1: after
0: enter bush.
1: Don't reach you.
0: Police don't enter bush for those people where they come, where they write exam, where they abduct. The same for Lasa community for Askera Oba local government area of Borno State.
1: Okay.
0: So now be the thing now.
1: Bro, no governor, Baba Gana Zulum.
0: And at them, don't enter. They find
1: His Excellency.
0: How they will take? You get a CB. This morning, they said around 9 a.m.
1: It's early morning. Now, as that one they happen,
0: they shoot.
1: You get one popular camp. They call them Bama. If you follow the story, Bama they rain one time. So that internally displaced person camp for Bama they don't close them. They say following security don't improve for many part of the. So make everybody go back to the place where they from. Run from before, so the internally displaced person for camp for Bama, they don't close them down. So that one a good story. Plus, we also they get report as I talked about before, say the general bombardment following collaboration, Nigeria Army and other group forces they join together. The improvement day for the security situation, but people see they put eye for your Orire eye they there. Say those people they need to come back.
0: They need to come back. A different story. 9 days on top of that matter. So
1: now I have Mark with you.
0: Go March, Bremer will bring free with their station. Will they come?

What I did see is where God had it.

whether this water enter inside that a river or sea. So at the call of Lagos State government, because this one now that just started, we see they enter July. So anyone when you don't talk of bring the journals back for everything, then they remove them from there. Look for space for all these people when they sell market, because Nigeria now, everybody now they sell market, not in no work, not so everybody, even though the

0: Bajami.
1: We prepare you.
0: Now the boys.
1: When you come to Rimwere.
0: And about two men for Benin will go from their own kidnapping. Now very bad thing because I know understand where to take them. Go from their kidnapping. General lack of money. They come from their kidnapping, call for their family, they pay them 4 million naira ransom. So unfortunately to them, police people will call this and call catch them. You know, police don't catch them, don't back them now. So they are facing their punishments. Because that thing is a very bad something. I don't understand. We are fighting about kidnapping in this country. Normal citizen will be 19 and costing 4 million kidnapping. Others don't do, they catch them. This one, they cannot see one lane, let's go, go to info. They don't catch them now. So now, information to others where they plan to do. Make everybody caution themselves. Most of all these nonsense will they do. Thank you.
2: Thank you very much. Well, no, don't hear them. For FRU stand, for Ikorodu, we are people there in the paper. Make no forget my saying when they talk, say, this is my first one man, now back another person. Until another time again, make a kariwaka. Go back to our live studio for number one at the Kulefa G-Way, KJDRW, Lagos. Until then, my name is Anthony Adewale Hannes. I did report for Radio Nigeria, Radio 1, 103.5 FM.

0: Welcome back, still on top 20 Tori for town. Thank you, Omo Ilajeton Soibo, for the
1: Tony Adewale. 20 minutes to 4 o'clock.
0: We see there here.
1: Tori for town.
0: Okay, 20 minutes. That means say.
1: Before, sky day cloudy. I don't know as if just a few minutes ago, cloudy sky. I didn't know the fall for here, shall.
0: You know, for if they fall some place. Now,
1: the
0: season we
1: did
0: now.
1: I beg, dirty matter. In fact, if you see your neighbor, anybody, challenge them. Why you they throw a dirty for this place? Then these damn for no get waste those days.
0: They know they get
1: baskets. They rain.
0: Even that time when they force them because they force. They know they if they use them.
1: Our attitude they poor.
0: They know that if they use them.
1: Our attitude they.
0: I'm bleeding.
1: I will go take job this thing back. That old way under Fashola, we don't they achieve. You know if you drive motor with phone. You know if you cross road anyhow, many things they say, ah, madam, they will catch you.
0: Small things.
1: Next person gonna tell you.
0: You get why I see Okada this morning? I can't say what in this Okada find rich here now. You know, no say you're not supposed to ride Okada. Here if they catch him now.
1: Very careful.
0: You don't start as you just do them. You go try. People look say nothing happened before you go.
1: Second know, person.
0: Other people go join them. Yeah. Why will not fit keep law? Why they tell us to do like this?
1: For the good of everybody.
0: You get a CB. Well, for Kogi State, you get what it happened
1: Capital
0: for
1: there.
0: You get what it happened for Kogi State. This kind of no good. They say one teacher, 30-year-old young girl, when they teach,
1: okay.
0: They don't come die now.
1: Eh?
0: People come beat her for school, say, because they punish their picking.
1: Why would they act like this? Our attitude. Okay, make say case day. Nobody say you go reach school. Go meet principal.
0: Principal.
1: You lodge complain.
0: Three people assault him. Na so they talk.
1: Like play.
0: He send a one man, what they call Abdullah Ishaga. He carry two other women join body. They come.
1: Eh?
0: Yes.
1: Combination therapy.
0: Beat him, wound, and they carry and go hospital.
1: Na serious panel beating
0: me. Now from hospital, he died so now. I don't understand. I see one teacher for the. I say one teacher. Yes. One mama, parent for. Friend on Facebook, they record that input. The way what they do, like something don't come off on your head.
1: No,
0: this one says they don't even touch the pikin. They just tell the pikin, say, where your mother? Teacher ask him. He said, my mother has said, go back, tell her, make you remove this bead for your hair. We know they use
1: okay,
0: bead.
1: For this school.
0: Oh, Tom.
1: Okay, dude, you can't stand for the gates. Call the hala, the hala.
0: The heat.
1: No, be Facebook. Then I see him too.
0: So, it gets as things they be. Even though we don't want, it gets some teachers, where we say, the kind punishment. We pass punishment to they give. But that kind of one, you get proper way to take address them.
1: You know, see,
0: maybe to come begin the big teacher.
1: We get serious parenting. You know, say, one of our person here that before they asked us, parenting, you know, from 1970, 1980, 1990, 2000. The generation of people where we produce.
0: Yes. If they change.
1: They can't they produce poor parenting.
0: You get a CB.
1: Poor parenting.
0: Me, as I go to fight for school, go to be teacher. But if you do the one way, you pass what you're supposed to do as teacher, the punishment don't pass as supposed to be.
1: Me,
0: as I know as I go take her dress.
1: Me, as a young girl.
0: I go to school, know as I go take her dress. If not to arrest the person, we say, well, anything when it be. But nobody say, you can't go down, go to beat person. Okay, now the girl don't die now. The girl don't die now. So, waiting they go come talk.
1: This can't be.
0: Unfortunately, now, don't die inside.
1: People say petrol na blood, fuel na life, premium motor spirit. Complain on dead down, say for Obodoyibo International. This thing. Say the price of crude oil here don't come down. They say, but for Nigeria, the price of petrol no come down. No. It still stand around 1,200 naira. So people they ask question. They say, "China free market economy. They won't make the price of crude for international something when God give us as a free gift." But they say now the international price don't come down. Make gonna reduce price of petrol. They no agree. They gonna disobey Bongo Sikwe. Now Bongo Sikwe, he say what goes up. He sing that song.
0: He said they disobey him. What thing go up go come down.
1: Bongo Sikwe.
0: Must goes up, they must
1: sing,
0: come down.
1: Yes, they sing better song that time. Mm.
0: The man don't host now. Yeah, but you see the voice of CD. I listen to them for one listen.
1: So I beg the issue of the price of fuel, may they look into the matter. Because nobody saying that to fix price. Now we talk say if the price of crude increase, we go increase. If the price of crude come down, we go come down. That kind of thing. That's a market economy.
0: Be like gas now. They say cooking gas.
1: No good.
0: Say don't come down.
1: 100 naira. 100 naira.
0: I come take. I go look. I go and check. Say how it take come down reach. Make I know. Small money don't come out on top.
1: Take the fee 20,000 to feed gas.
0: Well, get us.
1: Charcoal and firewood now.
0: Federal government don't draw the people ESA. They no want see motorcycle, kada or tricycle, keke for Lagos Calabar Coastal Highway.
1: Mm-hmm.
0: I can't define. Say what's in Okada they do there. I can't they ask. What's in Okada they do there? They say they no want.
1: Okada they use one plug, keke. Now one plug they use.
0: No reach there. They don't talk and
1: even for 10 million bridge.
0: People say they pack moto, all these big moto anyhow. They don't want them say, men they no pack moto. Indiscriminate parking of trucks and articulated vehicles.
1: Grammar.
0: Will no longer be permitted. Now be the grammar.
1: For Coastal Highway.
0: Calabar, Lagos Calabar Coastal Highway.
1: Yes.
0: No Okada for there.
1: No Okada.
0: If they collect Okada for your hand, just tell them bye-bye. Anyway, where they carry you go face them because they don't talk and now. Not be everywhere they go carry Okada.
1: That one is a super highway.
0: Not be everywhere they can carry Okada. Even as a day like this, my village says they don't even ban Okada. Okada, no they go.
1: All those are our ISWAP. If they kidnap person,
0: finish,
1: when they ask, they say, when you bring. Now, Okada, is there your plate?
0: Now, Abia, for Abia State now, they ban them for my place. Ban for IMO, Abba, plus some more here. 3 towns with the ban them.
1: Shebi, so I say Abia. Now God's own state. Don't be so talk
0: about. Now so it be now.
1: Why am I going to use Okada for God's own state?
0: Ah, God's own state. My pikin say God create Okada too now.
1: No, but in all sincerity, when Nigeria stand kakaraka, Okada no be means of commercial transport. Okada na wetin you go buy the use. You go buy your thing, they ride. No be means of transportation.
0: To miss some transport.
1: Take them as business.
0: Get some people.
1: I be Okada rider.
0: What in the
1: cost?
0: What in cost now? People will not get work.
1: Hardship.
0: One. Then you get some places to be safe if they come out from. Because of the road. Nothing will go take come out apart from that.
1: Terrain.
0: Make. Even some people, when are they small though? We are still like secondary school. You get some of our farmland now. Okada did they take the go?
1: Hey, but they use them as transport. Busy. Many even. Starting from bicycle, many village people get bicycle. Mm-hmm. Then they even ride them. You go load and load and load them. You go call hold them.
0: They push.
1: Load up full them. But to the use of Okada, say, they go here, they go here, you know. So, we talk of integrated transport. Our Lagos State government don't bring out BRT. After they come, they do train, blue line, red line. We still get enough work to do on top transportation. They call them integrated transportation. Lagos State, especially water transport na still problem for this Lagos.
0: Because people they plenty too much. Every day nine people see they enter, they come Lagos.
1: Mega city. And also business activities, farm work, and all those things.
0: Don't be smart. So for River State, police for there, they don't go catch
1: Rivers.
0: River State, yes.
1: Yeah,
0: that so one now for Ikwere local government area.
1: Ikwere.
0: They go catch one man when they call Oyibo. No, Oyibo not be guy name. I've been waiting
1: some the bear I'm really old.
0: But name na no in name na Austin Emenike.
1: Okay.
0: But what they call him be Oyibo.
1: AKA
0: because people don't they hear some now so they follow him.
1: Investigation.
0: Put eye. Use their nucometer. Check and wear. No say truly this man hand no pure. They don't arrest them and they recover some ammunition, some firearms from them.
1: They go say so, live ammunition.
0: Yes, so now the thing where they for that side now.
1: Now, from that live ammunition, we'll go into some political stories. The ongoing voters register still they go on. Try to go register if you don't reach 18 years. Visit your local government, INEC office. Then you went on park from Agege to Yanopadia. You don't park from one place to another place. Go do your transfer so that you go fit to vote. Now your civic responsibility. Still talking about that one. You get one party they call NDC. Nigerian Democratic Congress. NDC. They raise small. Nigerian Democratic Congress. Report say court don't cancel their registration. Court rule say NDC, Nigerian Democratic Congress, you know they registered political party. But Oga them of NDC don't say, they said they head back to the courts to go still go look that matter. So Nigerian Democratic Congress, NDC, their matter they for court. Then we're going to know as the whole thing they go. Then our guy, man, when they stand for presidential candidate of one party, some of them are going to know him. We call him Omoyele Sowore. He face court charges. He used very strong language to spoil the character of Mr. President of Federal Republic of Nigeria. So the matter they court go check everything and know as the game they go.
0: From Canada yonder, one of our Nigerian person. They say he go face trial for suspected child sexual assault.
1: From Nigeria to Canada.
0: And now they in the leave. Canada. They leave for Toronto.
1: Big place for Canada. Leave Nigeria, you know Belefu. Don't dare for Canada.
0: Hold on, no. Sexual attack fit no be rape. You understand? Sexual assault. So, what some people supposed to know be say all those rough play where they play? The thing say they go just you do them.
1: Especially
0: anyhow.
1: For Oyibo country.
0: Not be so.
1: It not be allowed.
0: Not be so. Because the girl, what did they talk about? If following parents go supermarket. Now for supermarket, the thing happen now.
1: Maybe they ordinary touch you.
0: If you touch them for where you're not supposed to touch them, go.
1: Trouble don't come on. I beg, I won't go Canada. It is sweet. Make you learn culture and tradition of
0: Nagam anywhere you go. Hey. Now make me feel the talk this story. Anyway. You see this South African president.
1: Xenophobia.
0: You even talk him.
1: Say
0: if you go anywhere, respect those people culture.
1: You see that
0: they grant for there. Follow them. Now what's in
1: for
0: the
1: for some
0: matter?
1: Countries.
0: So anywhere
1: human hair must not be seen. Must not be
0: so
1: seen.
0: If you be one, you go there, you go cover your hair.
1: If you try him, you go see soldier with gun.
0: They say if you come here, you don't go wear certain clothes. Reach there, you don't go wear
1: them. Get one motion picture, not without my daughter.
0: Mm-hmm.
1: Not now one hair, one or you go say strand, one hair I just make mistake. Oh boy, soldier don't gather. You see, me, what's up? See, people say, now what thing cause all this? They say, don't be America, you do.
0: See, I'm now. So, now sexual assault, now they put for his head. He take off when he see, say, matter on the turn.
1: They follow him.
0: They say, hey. They can't describe as he be later.
1: Matter on the court.
0: Then catch and the
1: I don't say Nigerian community don't there. Nigerian community, by the grace of God, unless na heavy criminal matter. This one a criminal matter. When is this sexual assault? But I don't say, by the grace of God, Nigerian community, they go look into
0: put inside, put eye for inside the matter.
1: Provide lawyer and all this.
0: Okay, now we'll match more break. I don't know why we never hear from Arinze, but if you check na 8 minutes remaining, I'm for
1: out of plenty African country, still get the World Cup, they never jab up. They dig up.
0: What of South Africa?
1: The blessing is full. Only one country, Jabo.
0: Me will match break.
1: Only one country, Jabo.

0: trying to welcome back, who they're trying to establish contact with Arunze. They work.
1: Yeah, but what did they be saying? You go don't know now, the World Cup they on, and 48 teams, eh? Half of 48 are 32. So, we don't enter the second round. Many African countries do well. But as African countries, they do well. Comma still day. Nigeria no day there. Comma day. Giant of Africa. You know day there.
0: You get why I read that and they say I'm sleeping giant.
1: Okay.
0: That time I don't know now what it be.
1: Me and you need to ask ourselves.
0: You sure say Nigeria still be the giant of Africa?
1: Okay. That one a debate question. Mm-hmm. But if you travel to anywhere in the world, you gonna say Nigeria. Applications. No be joke. Think of any country. Armenia, Luxembourg. Mention that country. Cape Verde. You better say Cape Verde follow day for the World Cup. Mention any country. Country where you never hear before, it will shock you. Nigeria did there. So we look road say by the next round. By the
0: Nigeria what they did, the men that they represent us well, because some of them don't spoil our names. Scatter them. So they say some Nigerians where they talk to the day they carry another country passport go.
1: Now part of the problem when I get for South Africa.
0: Go, they go talk say no be
1: I get the thing. South African woman say you know go follow South African man. He said that Nigerian man he won't follow.
0: They accuse their people, say they lazy, they do this, they do that.
1: South African woman say he will give me money to make my hair, he will buy unkwabi for me. No be joke. The woman, South African woman and Uber driver. No be small argument.
0: Get
1: the woman say no, you go follow Nigerian man.
0: Now part of the thing.
1: No be today Nigerian man they range.
0: So National Drug Law Enforcement Agency, NDLEA, they said that they get one motor where they follow. They don't track him.
1: Like surveillance.
0: Yes. Since when he come out from, because I see the same Canada.
1: Oh, this NDLEA, they work.
0: They track and track and track.
1: Canadian loud.
0: Since April 25, they put surveillance. On the motor, they carry them. From Canada, you don't pass through Morocco, come arrive Lagos.
1: Eh? Oh boy. It reminds me of that man when you ride Okada.
0: They send a 40-foot container.
1: Eh? They take land carry them.
0: Ford.
1: They see us.
0: And Nissan motor, they inside.
1: They see us too?
0: Yes. And they even catch somebody, will be say, they say, get some people, will be say, that they go plant drug for people load for airport.
1: And the worries that person who seems how that person could defend himself, say he no carry drug.
0: I won't take defense. They say they don't intercept 4,959 kilograms of Canadian loud and cannabis valued at 12.397 billion.
1: Yeah,
0: at their papa pots.
1: Canadian loud, this one a billion. You call
0: billion now. 12.39. They say something there inside 40-foot container. They hide them. Some
1: billion,
0: motor. They
1: billion
0: take and carry
1: to billion.
0: Motor. Eh? Different people are in the arrest too.
1: There's problem. Well, we use this one to salute the Nigerian Drug Law Enforcement Agency for the good work when they do. So far, NDLEA they try. They nearly won over try safe.
0: Yes, even so, for get one lady to where they catch safe. They send a 38-year-old woman. When they catch two for her luggage, she don't carry some parcels. When they send her four large parcels, when they check them inside, na cocaine.
1: And she feels they don't go catch her, maybe? Which country, where she from come out? She feels they don't go catch her.
0: No come understand, though.
1: I bet so crime no pay.
0: Plenty people, plenty, no pay. Even if you talk all of them finish.
1: We're supposed to take rat and run tea, but the way they be now, whatever, we'll take one. 070-4700-3341.
0: 3 minutes remain, make 4 o'clock some attention. 2 minutes, don't even in seconds before. So now just 2 minutes, so no fit take rant now. Well, we salute all of now where they were here, our voice on top TV to read for time.
1: Yes, today. Big salute.
0: Yes, now she produced.
1: Yeah, friends. Gladys Haruna. Yani.
0: Person don't they call us we don't know if you take this call now.
1: 30 seconds.
0: Okay, it'll be 10 seconds. Look, I see. Hello. Oh, we don't drop.
1: All right. So, we salute the people here for the production. Gladys Haruna, Njideka Okafor, and everybody there. My name is Ejiro Okinagwa Degusu.
0: Okay. You go. Me, I know they go. I sit there with you. My own name is Shine, your personal person. I will go for the network news at 4.

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0: time is 4 o'clock. This is the news on the network service of Radio Nigeria. Good afternoon and thanks for joining us. I'm Fubara Pebble. The headlines: Federal Government unveils digital information system to strengthen education sector.
1: As education systems become increasingly data-driven, the ability to generate reliable information and translate it into better planning and stronger outcomes.
0: Civil servants stage protests over non-payment of peculiar allowances. Ebonyi State Government to revive moribund cement factory at Nkalago. Venezuelan authorities rescue 21-year-old man from rubble 4 days after quake. The spotlight is on the third anniversary of Borno State Governor Babagana Umar Azulum's second term of transformational leadership in transport and energy sectors. Follow us on Instagram and X at Radio Nigeria HQ and on Facebook at facebook.com/Radio Nigeria Network. Now the news in detail. The federal government says the rapid transformation of satellite towns in the federal capital territory is aimed at improving connectivity and bringing development closer to residents. President Bola Tinubu stated this in Karu during the inauguration of the newly expanded Karu interchange route. Human rights activist Ms. Anne Q. Briggs wants women of Ijaw extraction to be recognized as key partners in nation building to bridge the gap in good governance. She made the call at a leadership conference in Abuja organized by a civil society group, Ijaw Women Connect Worldwide, as part of a crusade to push for women's recognition in the nation's polity. Ms. Briggs stressed the need to institutionalize gender equity, not as a token but foundational principle of national existence. Also urged the federal government to recognize the Ijaw nation as a critical stakeholder in nation building and not as minority of minorities. According to the human rights activists, women were ready to take the legislative instrument of 35% of all decisions to get more seats in the Ijaw National Congress, state executive and legislature, and local government councils for women. In a keynote address, Speaker of the House of Representatives, Abbas Tajuddin, represented by Lawrence Pebble, was of the opinion that the unique leadership traits historically native to the Ijaw woman were precisely the values required to heal, build, and elevate modern governance. The speaker reiterated the commitment of the present administration toward projecting and empowering women to high places for the growth and development of the country. The Nigeria Extractive Industries Transparency Initiative, NATI, says Nigeria is fully prepared for the 2026 Global Extractive Industries Transparency Initiative validation scheduled to commence at the beginning of next month. Executive Secretary of NATI, Mr. Musa Ado, gave the assurance at a consultative forum with civil society organizations in Abuja. A statement by the Director of Communications and Stakeholders Management, Mrs. Obiageli Onuora, indicates that Nigeria has strengthened its position ahead of the exercise by addressing previous corrective actions. Mrs. Onuora describes the signing of a memorandum of understanding with the National Human Rights Commission as a way to protect civic space and as an innovative and trailblazing move celebrated by ETA. A professor of law, Mohammed Ladan, says the federal government's ratification of the African Continental Free Trade Area Agreement, AFCFTA protocol, and its 8 technical annexes has taken Nigeria's trade landscape to a turning point. In a statement ahead of AFCFTA Week 2026, Professor Ladan said the framework's transitioned Nigeria from a fragmented digital market into Africa's leading hub for digital trade, fintech, and secure intellectual property. Professor Ladan, who is also coordinator of AFCFTA at the National Institute for Legislative and Democratic Studies, said the week would serve as the primary development ground for Nigeria's cross-border trade initiative. Professor Ladan maintained that the Digital Trade Forum on the Africa Digital Access and Public Infrastructure for Trade Pilots program would harmonize cross-border e-commerce rules and integrate regional fintech networks. The event is jointly organized by the federal government and AFCFTA Secretariat, Accra, Ghana. The chairman of the Police Community Relations Committee, PCRC-FCT Command, Dr. Rufus Ebeba, has called on the Inspector General of Police, IGP Rowan Disu, to approve special funding and additional personnel to the Federal Capital Territory FCT Police Command to sustain the current momentum against crime. At a reception organized by the FCT Commissioner of Police, CP Mohammed Sanusi, in honor of the IGP in Abuja, Chief Ebeba commended the operational success recorded by the FCT Deputy Command, but added that more interventions were required in forms of special funding and logistics. He said there was need to procure advanced security equipment, patrol vehicles and drones to enhance surveillance and operational efficiency across the territory. Chief Ebeba further suggested the deployment of 2,000 additional men to reinforce the existing security architecture, as well as the construction of modern barracks across all police divisions in the SCT, noting that proper housing enhances officers' diligence and commitment. Chief Ebeba maintained that the PCRC FCT command has been repositioned to maximize its impact and assured the IGP that the command will continue to provide robust intelligence, logistical support, and foster a highly collaborative environment between civil communities and the police force.
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3: The Federal Ministry of Works, in collaboration with the Nasarawa State Government and Vice Governors of Kaduna, Plateau, Oji, Gombe, and Borno States, National Assembly members, honorable ministers, traditional rulers, religious leaders, key stakeholders, and the general public, to the official flag of all the reconstruction of Kwankaja Superhighway, the strategic component of the Fourth Legacy Road Project of His Excellency President Bola Ahmed Tinubu GCFR, and the commissioning of the Dualies at Kwanga Township Road and the 600-meter at Kwanga Underpass. The historic ceremony will be performed on behalf of Mr. President by the National Chairman of the All Progressives Congress, APC, Professor Nentawe Fashie Yanwata. Date Wednesday, July 1st, 2026, venue Akwanga Nasarawa State, time 11 a.m. prompt. Join us as another enduring chapter is written in Nigeria's infrastructure development journey. Chief host, His Excellency Engineer Abdullahi Audusule, Governor of Nasarawa State. Host, Senator Engineer David Onweze Omahi, CON, announcer, Mr. Rafiu Olarinde Adeladon, Permanent Secretary.
2: Radio Nigeria, uplifting the people and uniting the nation.
0: We told you earlier that the federal government says the rapid transformation of satellite towns in the federal

0: Karu axis while linking several adjoining roads. Representing President Bola Tinubu at the inauguration, Vice President Kashim Shettima said the infrastructure expansion reflected the administration's commitment to reducing pressure on the city center by opening up satellite communities and improving the quality of life of the people. Minister of the Federal Capital Territory, Mr. Nyesom Wike, said the extensive infrastructure development across the satellite towns followed President Bola Tinubu's directive to ensure every part of the territory benefits from the renewed hope agenda. The minister also noted that the successful execution of the projects demonstrates the capacity of indigenous contractors to deliver major infrastructure projects that meet required standards.
1: But the president has given approval that every road was built from the Karupai to be constructed. The president, if you recollect last year, we commissioned the road college roads to Shasa. That was the project we used to try this local contractor. And he showcased himself and he supported me by letting me know that local contractors have come of age and they can do what other federal companies can do.
0: Providing an overview of the project, the coordinator of the Satellite Towns Development Department, Mr. Abdulkadir Zulkiflu, explained that the expanded road serve as a major link to several adjoining roads, opening up more communities for development. From Karu, Federal Capital Territory, Hamza Al-Ghali, Radio Nigeria.
2: Let's turn our attention to matters concerning education. Now, the Federal Ministry of Education says it is set to unveil the Digital National Education Management Information System to strengthen education planning, governance, and service delivery through reliable data. The National Project Coordinator, Special Program Implementation Unit, and the Office of the Minister of Education, Mr. Adebayo Onubaju, disclosed this in Abuja at a pre-event press briefing ahead of the unveiling. Mr. Onubaju said the initiative was a key component of the Nigeria Education Sector Renewal Initiative, NESRE, being implemented under the leadership of the Minister of Education, Dr. Tunji Alausa.
3: Under the leadership of the Honorable Minister, the Ministry of Education has continued to pursue deliberate and transformative reforms aimed at strengthening governance, improve service delivery, and importantly, reposition education as the number one driver of national development and human capital growth. One of the most significant achievements of NESRE has been the prioritization of education data as a strategic national asset.
2: Ms. Onimaju explained that the ministry develops the Nigeria Education Data Infrastructure to coordinate, standardize, and strengthen education data management across all levels of education. On her part, Special Assistant to the Minister on Digital Communications and E-Learning, Mrs. Mujunye Adebajo, described the system as a major milestone in Nigeria's digital education transformation.
4: As education systems become increasingly data-driven, the ability to generate reliable information and translate it to better planning and stronger outcomes has become more important than ever to the President and the Federal Ministry of Education. It is in response to this that the Federal Ministry of Education developed the Digitalized Nigeria Education Management Information System, NEMIS, as part of broader efforts to modernize education and strengthen access to timely and credible education data.
2: Ms. Adebajo said the platform will digitize the annual school census process and provide government with timely information to support planning, budgeting, policy making, and improve service delivery. Still talking education, traditional stakeholders have called for greater investments in both vocational and conventional education at the grassroots to curb youth restiveness and accelerate national development. They made the call at a stakeholders meeting of the Gwandara Development Educational and Cultural Association at Gudugudu in Kaduna State. National President of the Association, Dr. John Marmon, stressed the need to give priority to education, youth empowerment, skills acquisition, technological advancement, and cultural preservation, and described them as critical pillars for sustainable development and national stability. Dr. Marmon noticed that

0: traditional institutions have a strategic role to play in expanding access to education through scholarships, mentorship programs, and improved educational infrastructure, while also preserving the cultural values. The stakeholders also called on members of the diaspora community to strengthen their support for grassroots development initiatives, urging them to invest their knowledge, expertise, and resources in programs that improve the welfare of rural communities. Some federal government workers under the aegis of the Federal Workers Forum have staged a nationwide protest at the Federal Secretariat, Agodi Ibadan, demanding the full implementation of minimum wage and payment of outstanding 2 months' wage balance, 40% peculiar allowance, and promotion arrears. The peaceful protest, which was led by the National Coordinator of the Federal Workers Forum, Mr. Andre Meleze, said the protest is being observed at all the federal secretariats across the country to show their dissatisfaction on the poor remuneration, economic hardship, and neglect federal workers have been subjected to. Mr. Meleze noted that the implementation of the minimum wage merely translated into an additional 40,000 across federal workers' salaries, insisting that the exercise fell short of workers' expectations. Mr. Meleze also appealed to the national body of the Nigeria Labour Congress NLC and the Trade Union Congress TUC to rethink its strategies to effectively defend workers' interests. Some of the workers said the failure of the government to provide workers with a living wage despite soaring inflation and the rising cost of living has subjected them to humiliation and poverty. Okay, let's take this story on the livestock sector before we move to Ebonyi State. The federal government has reiterated its commitment to improve livestock infrastructure across the country to make the sector more lucrative for business investment. The Minister of Livestock Development, Alhaji Idi Meyer, stated this at the commissioning of the L Press Model Veterinary Hospital, Avili, in Esako West Local Government area of Edo State. Our correspondent, Fortin Uyem, brings details.
1: The Minister of Livestock Development, Alhaji Idi Meyer, said since the assumption of President Bola Tinubu administration, the livestock sector has been repositioned to tackle unemployment and poverty in line with the renewed hope agenda of the administration. Alhaji Meyer, who called on Nigerians to engage in livestock farming due to its lucrative nature, said the Model Veterinary Hospital, Aveli, has the state-of-the-art facilities to help address health challenges facing livestock businesses in Edo North.
2: The process of strengthening livestock infrastructure nationwide to position it for real investments. Through APRES, the ministry has built and equipped 7 model business hospitals in Edo, Adamawa, Sokoto, Enugu, Niger, Congo, and Benue States.
1: Edo State Governor, Mr. Monday Okpebolo, who was represented by the State Deputy Governor, Mr. Dennis Idausa, thanked President Bola Tinubu and the Minister of Livestock Development for their positive impacts in the country.
2: There is a strong collaboration between the Edo State Government and the federal government. That is why we are seeing the difference of democracy here.
1: National Project Coordinator, Livestock Productivity and Resilience Support Project, EPRES, a World Bank assisted project, Dr. Sanusi Abubakar, said the hospital will provide livestock producers quality veterinary care.
2: The establishment of this set of the hospital under EPRES with the support of the World Bank and the Federal Ministry of Livestock Development reflects the federal government's determination to strengthen disease surveillance, improve livestock productivity, and enhance veterinary care.
1: The Edo State Commissioner for Livestock Development, Professor Ignatius Omorodio, said the hospital would go a long way in serving residents of Edo North. Some residents of Agbede and Avele and environs thanked the World Bank, the federal and state government for bringing the project to the area and pledged to safeguard it. The newly commissioned Model Veterinary Hospital in Avele has state-of-the-art equipment, mobile veterinary hospital on wheel, pharmacy, and a vet diagnostic laboratory, among others. In Edo, Fortune Union Radio Nigeria.
0: So let's get down to Ebonyi State. The government says its proposed plan to establish a new cement factory at Nkalagu is driven purely by economic development rather than political considerations. The chairman of a 15-member committee on the revitalization of the Maribond Nigeria Cement Factory, Nigesem, in Nkalagu, Chief Ben Oka, made this known to newsmen in Abakaliki. Chief Oka explained explains that the proposed cement factory was in fulfillment of Governor Francis Wafo's promise to people of Ebonyi State of creating employment opportunities, stimulating industrial growth, and boosting the state's economy.
3: Everything that has technology and AI is going to be a very modern cement factory. I can actually assure you that the station is very novel. Already, the fact is internationalized. We expect work to start there in the next few months. It's not a political statement. It is for the growth of Ebonyi State. And the individuals who live around that area, they are going to benefit immensely.
0: Chief Okaho is also the chairman of Ebonyi State Elders Council, giving assurance that work would soon commence at the project site with the timely completion of the project by the contractors. Chief Okaho maintains that the proposed new cement factory meant a strategic economic intervention that would benefit both present and future generations.
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5: The Nigeria Education Loans Fund, NELFUND, was established in 2023 to provide more access to higher education for Nigerian students. 3 years down the line, how has the fund provided this access to higher education for students? Eagle Square, the Radio Nigeria Public Accountability Program, will this evening at 7:30 focus on the activities of NELFUND as Teso Zambe will engage the managing director, Mr. Akitunde Sawyer, on a wide range of issues.
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5: Join the conversation on the network service of Radio Nigeria at 7:30 in the evening on Eagle Square, where only the truth is good enough.
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0: In foreign news, a 21-year-old man has been pulled from rubble in Venezuela's La Guaira state after being trapped for over 4 days. The country's acting president, Delcy Rodriguez, says rescuers are now in the critical hours to save lives after last week's double earthquake. According to reports, at least 1,450 people have reportedly died, but the number is expected to rise. Hospital walls are filling up with photos of those missing. We move on to sports. The countdown to the 2026 African Nations Cup Volleyball Qualifiers gathers momentum as the Nigeria Volleyball Federation unveils a 20-player squad for the crucial campaign. Meanwhile, attention shifts to the FIFA World Cup, where football giants Brazil and Japan lock horns in a highly anticipated round of 32 showdown. Isaac Afolabi has details of these and more.
8: Emma Raducanu has withdrawn from the Wimbledon tournament because of a stress fracture in her right leg. This development leaves the tournament without its highest profile British player. The 2021 US Open champion announced the decision on her Instagram page. She has been set to open play on court number one against Antonia Ruzic. Meanwhile, the Wimbledon tournament held at the All England Club will run from June 29th to July 12th. The Nigerian Volleyball Federation has announced a 20-player squad to begin preparation for the 2026 African Nations Cup qualifiers scheduled to take place in Ivory Coast from July 13th to 23rd. The technical crew will be led by head coach Oladipupo Gabriel, assisted by Swavini, Johanna, and Jonah Adamu. Chairman of the technical committee, Prince Tude Omishori, expressed confidence in the team's ability to secure qualification for the championship. According to the federation, the invited players will camp at a secure facility in Abuja. Nigerian sprint hurdle sensation Tobiloba Amuson has delivered another world-class performance, claiming victory in the women's 100 meters hurdle at the Paris Diamond League with an equal season best of 12.27 seconds. Amuson finished ahead of Grace Tack, who placed second in 12.38 seconds, while Alicia Johnson completed the podium in 12.39 seconds. And straight to walk-up stories, in continuation of round of 32 fixtures, two games are billed for today. In the first game, Japan will attempt to achieve a historic feat when they face face Brazil in the round of 32 of the FIFA World Cup, which comes up at 6 p.m. Nigerian time. In the second game, the German machine will slug it out with Paraguay for a place in the round of 16. Isaac Afolabi, Radio Nigeria.
0: Third anniversary of Borno State Governor Babagana Umar Azulum's second term of transformation and leadership, this time in transport and energy sectors, is our spotlight, written by Dauda Ilia, special advisor to the governor on media. Infrastructure development remains one of the defining pillars for the administration of Borno State Governor, Professor Babagana Umar Azulum. Over the past 7 years, the state has witnessed an unprecedented transformation in roads, housing, transportation, and other critical infrastructure, laying a solid foundation for growth and economic recovery. These remarkable achievements have continued to attract national and international recognition and commendation. Most recently, Business Day Media Limited honored Governor Azulum with the Governor of the Year Award in the Infrastructure Competitiveness category, a recognition of his exceptional commitment to building infrastructure, revitalizing dormant industries, and restoring livelihoods across Borno State. Yet, despite these accolades, Governor Azulum has remained focused on his mission of delivering tangible dividends of democracy to the people. Between June 2025 and May 2026 alone, his administration completed an impressive 151 impactful projects across various sectors. In the works, housing and transportation sectors, no fewer than 30 major projects were executed within the one-year period. Among the landmark projects is the construction of the Nicepan Post Office Flyover Bridge in Maiduguri, the fourth flyover delivered under Governor Azulum's administration. Also constructed are the six-span bridge along the Maiduguri-Biu Road, the dualization of a 1 kilometer stretch of Maiduguri-Damatru Ring Road, and 1.63 kilometer single carriageway at the Neutrala Park. Furthermore, the administration embarked on the construction of township road and drainage networks in Konduga and Bama, the dualization of Muhammadu Buhari International Airport Road, alongside the rehabilitation and overlay of its parking area, and the rehabilitation of 20.2 kilometers of road networks across the metropolis. This includes 12.28 kilometers in Gwenge area, 4.30 kilometers within the government house, and 3.10 kilometers within the old GIA. To further strengthen infrastructure delivery, the government also procured 45 dump trucks for construction and maintenance activities. Equally remarkable are the achievements in the housing sector. During the period under review, Governor Azulum's administration constructed 100 units of two-bedroom houses each in Gubbio, Magumeri, Hawol, Bio, Askira Uba, and at the Kashim Ibrahim Teaching Hospital, helping to bridge housing deficit in both rural and urban communities. In addition, the government completed 20 blocks of six flats each, comprising two-bedroom story buildings in Dandel, Bulumkutu, Kaleri, and Mafa Town, providing decent accommodation for residents. At the government house, the administration also constructed a six-unit two-bedroom terrace VIP lodge at the presidential wing, alongside a new lodge annex consisting of six two-bedroom bungalows and a perimeter fence. The transportation and energy sectors have not been left behind. In a bold move toward cleaner and more sustainable transportation, the state government procured 46 electric buses, 100 electric taxis, and 500 electric tricycles. It also established the Herwa Mega Charging Station and Super Fast Charging Facility in Maiduguri to support the growing electric vehicle ecosystem. Similarly, the administration has invested significantly in energy infrastructure, including the construction and rehabilitation of the 33 kV Maiduguri-Gajiram transmission line and town distribution network, the 33 kV Bama-Guza transmission line and distribution network, as well as the 33 kV Bama road corridor, among several other power projects aimed at expanding electricity access and boosting economic activities. These strategic investments have steadily transformed Borno State into a modern, resilient, and investment-friendly destination. Governor Babagana Umaru Zulum is laying the infrastructure foundation needed to drive industrialization, stimulate economic prosperity, and improve the quality of life for present and future generations.
9: That's what lies on third anniversary of Borno State Governor Babagana Umaru Zulum's second term of transformation and leadership in the transport and energy sectors. It was written by Dauda Elia, special advisor to the Governor of Media, and presented by O.V. Kuje. Weather report: Abuja, Jos, Uyu, and Lafia partly cloudy with highest temperature of 29 degrees Celsius, while residents of Katsina, Sokoto, and Maiduguri are experiencing sunny weather ranging from 30 to 37 degrees Celsius. To end the news, a recap of our major stories. The federal government has unveiled digital information system to strengthen the education sector. Some civil servants, as federal civil servants it is, in Ibadan have staged a protest over non-payment of peculiar allowances. The Ebonyi State government is to revive a moribund cement factory at Nkalago. And we also told you that Venezuelan authorities have rescued a 21-year-old man who has been trapped under the rubble for 4 days after the quake that hit the country. That's the news, edited by Conrad Labi and the production team. I'm Fubara Pepu. Many thanks indeed for being part of our broadcast. Stay tuned to the network as we bring...
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14: 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I'm robber, kidnapper, no be spiritual, now person like me and you, and they live with us. 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This message now from Radio 1, 103.5 FM.

0: It's louder. 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The FRCN Lagos Radio 1 one of the iconic CMS Grammar School ground, Bariga. 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

The Financial Services Regulation and Coordinating Committee, FSRCC, and the National Broadcasting Commission, NBC, don't join body to warn everybody of the plenty wahala where the illegal financial operators, IFOs, they cause every day, where they spoil and counterbalance the trust where public people get on top anything where concern money for Obodo Nigeria. Then they advise us to stop to the follow and do business with financial money operators when no get license. I beg, confirm the license of those kind company on top this website then, www.cbn.gov.ng, www.nicom.gov.ng, www.bencom.gov.ng, www.sec.gov.ng. 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

0: 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Does be day inside you too.
1: How about? No, they throw away dirty anyhow.
2: My people, make una they always cause all those grass waste when they grow for on our side. So avoid snakes them. And all those animals wey fit cause wahala, even mosquitoes.
3: Bros, no, they throw away your dirty inside gutter so you no go block.
4: Cleanliness, now second to godliness. So therefore, my people, make we dey make sure say where we dey live, abi where we dey work, where Oyibo people dey call environment, they dey clean every time, so that yama disease them and sickness where dirty dey cause go run away kia from we side. Oga, you where dey drink pure water, abi bottle water, plus including biscuit and every other thing, and you go throw away the remaining anyhow for road. Tabi you where dey wait till night come before you go carry on a dirty throw away for inside gutter. Remember say goat where they spoil and scatter where him they stay, where they think say na him owner in they do, he don't forget say na himself him they do. For this rainy season and other times, make we borrow ourselves sense, so make we the throw away with dirty the proper way, so that water flood no go show in our face for we area. Disease them and yama sicknesses them, then go pack and go. Our strong body matanko, that one self go stand kakraka for ground. My people, say no to the throw away dirty anyhow. This message now from Radio 101.5 FM.
5: Times are really hard. The rising cost of living is affecting everyone, and it feels like nothing is going right.
6: I understand, but the government hasn't turned a blind eye. Did you hear about the recent measures they're introducing and implementing?
5: What are the new measures? Please tell me.
6: Well, for starters, the removal of petroleum subsidies was tough but necessary to stabilize our economy and promote long-term growth. Also, the compressed natural gas that will cost transportation costs by 50%, the presidential grants and loan scheme for our students and for small businesses as loans and grants. I almost forgot. The minimum wage, which is double of what it was before now.
5: Wow, this will make a big difference.
6: So now you can even hold your leaders accountable because of the local government autonomy, which will ensure rapid grassroots development.
5: That's what we've been waiting for.
6: That is why we need to support the government, and together we can overcome these challenges and build a brighter future for Nigeria.
7: This message is brought to you from the Federal Ministry of Information and National Orientation.
8: Neighbor, yeah, I beg, come. My pinky won't die, yo. My pinky won't die, neighbor, I beg, come.
9: Mama Cynthia, what did they happen? Why they scream like this? Why they shout?
8: My pinky, she didn't shoot there for me since yesterday. See my pinky, and
9: Mama Cynthia,
8: make my pinky don't die.
9: Why this girl no go vomit, shit, or even sick? See your gutter, see your manyama everywhere. 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
10: 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Na region Nigeria, Lagos operations bring this message come on a domoto.

0: times are really hard. The rising cost of living is affecting everyone, and it feels like nothing is going right.
1: I understand, but the government hasn't turned a blind eye. Did you hear about the recent measures they're introducing and implementing?
0: What are the new measures? Please tell me.
1: Well, for starters, the removal of petroleum subsidies was tough but necessary to stabilize our economy and promote long-term growth. Also, the compressed natural gas that will cost transportation costs by 50%, the presidential grants and loan scheme for our students and for small businesses as loans and grants. I almost forgot, the minimum wage, which is double of what it was before now.
0: Wow, this will make a big difference.
1: So now you can even hold your leaders accountable because of the local government autonomy, which will ensure rapid grassroots development.
0: That's what we've been waiting for.
1: That is why we need to support the government, and together we can overcome these challenges and build a brighter future for Nigeria.
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If you check your time, because you say we don't take 9 minutes, take Dodge 5 o'clock. 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Now there, Naomi, are you there? Shine my name, your personal person. This is where you see so like this. Now network time, now we did my eye, my leg. Don't they try to see how we go fit join network, but it never get head. You never get head. By the grace of God, you go still get head. How your side now? Sharing the fall day, I be just there cloudy. Like at the talk now, say, where is they? Yesterday, my own side, that rain. When everybody talk about, say, rain, you know, if you reach my side, the only thing, we just say, be like, say, night don't fall. You know, everywhere come dark, but the rain no come there. How your own side now? If you look around, you go no say, truly, truly, rainy season don't start. And when rainy season don't start like this, we're supposed to be careful. The way would they do our things, the way would they take care of ourselves, the way would they take care of children, the way would they take care of elderly people. Cold don't they? So you go dress children to cover cold. Your children, if they go school, keep something, clothes will go keep them warm. Jacket, it's most schools get their uniform. That is their sweater or pullover, anything what they call them, will be their uniform. Make sure say the picking get them from inside bag. Your picking as they pack and things they go school. Because the rain, you get one of you, my mother, they speak that time, you say, as changeable as the weather. Weather fit change anytime. In the morning, some fit come out, you go to say, hey, this sun today, now wow, today. I beg, leave this sun, no look him. Put that sweater so that the picking go no. You go get them so that you go use them, protect yourself. No expose the children to cold. No expose them to cold. Even you yourself. You know, I live somewhere, we say, cold, they catch sometime. Cold. People not even their mind fashion. Nobody talk about fashion. For that time. Waiting they talk, not to protect yourself, not to cover yourself, make the cold. In fact, if that cold don't start like this, nobody want the look. You go see people, wear buba, they wear turtleneck inside, wear buba on top. People just dress to cover themselves. So now be the thing, try to cover yourself well, well. No expose yourself to cold, no expose the children to cold. And try to keep your environment clean. You know, when rain they fall, some kind things go come down nyama for eye. Keep your environment clean. Clean environment. It they help. Because if you do everywhere nyama, disease, sickness, you don't they call and say, come. You understand? You don't tell and say, make it come. So you must clean everywhere. Those small, come, those tire, things will be say, if you gather water, even your gutter, make sure say the flow come out. Those things, if you gather water, if you breed mosquito. And that's why most people, they get malaria for rainy season. Just the things we fit do to prevent some kind of sickness.

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So it will take care of your strong body matter. 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
7: Cleanliness na second to godliness. So therefore, my people, make we dey make sure say where we dey live, abi where we dey work, where Oyibo people dey call environment, they dey clean every time, so that yamayama disease dem and sickness wey dirty dey cause go run away kia from we side. Oga, you wey dey drink pure water, abi bottle water, plus including biscuit and every other thing, and you go throw away the remaining anyhow for road. Tabi you wey dey wait till night come before you go carry una dirty throw away for inside gutter. Remember say goat where they spoil and scatter where him they stay. Where they think say na him owner in they do. He don't forget say na himself him they do. For this rainy season and other times, make we borrow ourselves senso, make we throw away with dirty the proper way so that water flood no go show in our face for we area. Disease them and yamayama sicknesses them, then go pack and go. Our strong body matanko, that one self go stand kakraka for ground. My people, say no to the throw away dirty anyhow. This message now from Radio 1 103.5 FM.

0: not forget to say, when they talk about this season, this rainy season, you know, concerning our health, I stop when I talk, say, make you keep your environment clean. Make sure, say, no keep stagnant water, no keep anything, go gather water, where mosquito go, can't stay inside because of malaria, and try to sleep under insecticide-treated net. That one go help, too. If you check, well, you go see many people, they get malaria. If you go hospital now, you go see, if you ask, they go say now the weather. Some go get cold, catarrh, they go say now the weather, especially children. So you go, they watch the weather, the mind, as you take, dress yourself. Even your footwear. Even if rain beat you, immediately, no stay, make the rain, the water come dry for your body. Because if it also give you skin infection, rain beat you, you try, remove the cloth, quick. If they go house, once you reach house, remove them. Let me say, go come, wear them dry, finish. All those wet clothes, wet stuff, you know, too good for body. Me, you know, so I be auxiliary doctor. And they talk the one way. I know, but not true be that. You know, good today, so wear something wet. Even your shoe. Rainy season day now, so you go mind the shoe where they wear. Shoe where we say go match this rainy season. Rubber shoes day now. I could go like women. Most of our ladies, if they come out, they will put their slippers. Make that slippers or sandals, make it be rubber own. So if rain they fall, if you wear rubber shoe, you go quickly dry for your leg. One. If you say, if you go even protect your shoes, because rain they spoil them. You can't wear leather shoe for rain. Rain beat you. You go soak. You go give you cold feet. That one too. Feet make cold enter your body. You understand? So go to day care. Careful for how you take dress. What thing you even wear for leg. Eat better food, fresh food. As it be like this now. Vegetables day. You know? Some fruits also day. We're going to eat them fresh. Things will help your immune system. Things will be say they will help to protect your immune system. Normally, no say to rest, also good for body. So, you rest well and reduce the well. Those phone, not they finish. See, if you open this phone, go online. You need they finish from here, go enter another one from here. So, just by yourself, discipline yourself so that you will fit get enough rest. Do your exercise, you get some small exercise. Some of them too, they online. Maybe no one go outside, no one go gym, but exercise day where you will fit. Help yourself. Then you get one thing where they're very important. But if anything they worry you, you know, feel normal. They feel say, this thing they do me like this. Normally, for this side of the world, as we're here now, small thing happen, we will say, okay, maybe we treat malaria. Or you buy some medicine, take it. Get those medicine where we say they will tell you if symptoms no better after 2 days, consult your doctor. It good. Make you try check with hospital. Go to hospital, check yourself if anything they happen, especially 1 day, 2 day, the thing instead they go, they increase. Try to seek medical attention. Most things will be said they happen to people. If they're good, may they see them early. If they detect early, no say something like this, they worry you. If they're easy, then when the thing don't go far, maybe destroy something for person body. And we know they pray, may God forbid bad market. We know they pray bad thing, especially for our health or the health of our children. But quick, they seek medical help. I know say many people go say, money, no day. If anything bad happened, go come cost money, pass as it for be. When you discover that thing early, or when you report to hospital early, or when you treat the matter early, you know. If you, after prevention, the next thing is make you find out what they do you quickly. Make doctor advice. No, they take advice from people when no sabi or quack people. You say, ah, they do me like this. Or you go to take medicine where you see say one person take, or you resemble the one where one person take. No, be so. And this is our strong body. It is very, very important. But you know, sabi was like doctor, they always repeat them. That's why when it comes to strong body, and they talk them well. Make you day careful with your health. No take and play. Adult, check your BP. Check your sugar level. Those things we're supposed to check them, because some of them, when they enter body, if it no show, if it no know at first, go they spoil things. Check, you know, say sugar, diabetes, if you make person blind, If it cause stroke for person, and you no go want them. So that's why it good. If you know on time, they go small they treat them. Well, anyway, this will not be a barren season alone, but it good make we day healthy. Make you take care of ourselves. If now only waiting person they find to eat, now they find it they better than say sickness. What is supposed person supposed to prevent, or if it prevent, try to prevent. You know, this rainy season, it is good. If rain fall like this, you lie down, you sleep cool, that heat, oh God, you know the easy. And I like amu, but in get waiting that they miss for rainy season, chai. That time, I'd enjoy fresh corn. Anyhow you do the corn, if you roast them, not for village. Oh God, if you roast them, not be this only they blow fire. Oh, just put them. You don't need to the blow and the fire don't hurt. You go get as you go take down. You find where your hot ash day. Just bury your ube. You know this pier where would they use the eat corn? Aye. Oh my God. As a day like this is the hungry me. Make me remember that time. And they get some soup too. Where they come on during rainy season, vegetable soup with better okra. No be the okra will be say go cook them now. Before you know, you know understand whether an okra be waiting you cook. This one fresh okra will be say you don't go let them done too much, you know that kind one. With fresh pepper, everything they fresh for any season. Everything they fresh. If you cook and finish, you chop up, man. Hey, if you sleep, it go be like say you're in heaven. You go sleep like way small people when they cry for night, they sleep. You know, say get some small children, baby, when they sleep well. But those ones when they sleep well, we be say they didn't think of anything. You go just sleep, cool. When you wake up the next day, oh my God. That is what you know. Get us a bit. We thank Baba God. God gets sense well. You see, now when come day, and at the same time, peer, will be good day. Where they take combine them? So, no be small thing. Better combination. Check your time. 29 minutes don't pass 5 o'clock on Top Radio 103.5 FM. And they here. You get anything where they miss self. Make we even. Make I even let you tell me too. And tell people where they if they hear me. Anything where we say. You dey miss am for Lagos this rainy season. You say like say na so place I dey na this thing I dey miss am though for Lagos say we dey try we almost dey see everything only say if it no be that one or be like that one. You get some corn where I go chop I go say what is no sweet like that one where they fresh just go farm pluck am nana just eat am. Oh no be small something. You go jolly yourself, nearly forget more picking with your side. All right, I see they here. If you come and talk to the phone, if you get any memories, anything where you want, remember, say, this rainy season, this kind of time, and they miss this thing, 0704-700-3341. If you be say, get where you did, like that soup where they talk, you get one day where I go somewhere, I can't see person carry that particular vegetable where they talk. I buy them sharp. So the thing where they miss, if it there somewhere, person go tell you where it there. If person went know where it there, where you go fish here for Lagos day, he go still tell you. You get some things where I enter market see. I don't, so this in the Lagos safe. Yeah, that's sand. So if you talk, make you tell me what thing be that thing where you miss. Some people say their place, not be village. My own place not village. Nobody say na bush. Shebe, I tell you, say, as a banner, kind of the ban for my place, not to let you know how the place village reach. But now, still my village. Some people go say, my community. Because if they say village, go be like, I say bush. My place not be bush. Now, township. I know if they go home, make a carry rice from Lagos, they go. Hey, you understand? No get what thing I go miss. But you get what in the village that time, what they miss for Lagos. I tell you. All right, so, as a much more break, if you call me, I go see pick your call. Make we share that memory together. Your personal person shine. I mean, the okay person don't call me now. Hello?
1: Hello, shine.
0: Yes, so. Oh, thank you. Yes. Yes. Thank you. Thank you. Amen.
1: Abba.
0: We get plenty.
1: That's my take. Thank you.
0: Thank you so much. Bless you too. Bye. Thank you. Bye. Wow. Okay. Make no worry. Maybe next year, the day where I go do my birthday, I go there inside studio here, we'll go pop something. Thank you for the birthday wishes. Many people send me message, yeah, and I do well. That kind of soup. I never even hear before. I bought soup. It's in a bangada they take cook and take and chop rice. Wow. That one, I hope for aku. Nine be that. Because banga nine, Igbo people they call. If you don't do and put spices, oh, that'd be smart thing. All right, so 704-700-3341. Make me share your own. That way, you be also the miss for this rainy season. If you come out outside and just look, say, if now that time, oh, if I like to eat so thing, this one. Ade Jolie, Ade Badram. Madam Chiri, Gosui, I don't know what they listen. If you send message too, and the same way I greet every radio one person, greet people they listen, say in radio, you get a CB and they try to see as you go take drum. Saying they miss everybody. Okay? We too, they miss you. So I don't know whether you feel listen to this one. I don't know, I get your message. You do well. If you know here, maybe person will be you too, go tell you, say, we salute too. We receive your message. You do well. 0704-703341. 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You there with your personal person. Shine. Oh yeah. Call me as they jolly. And I'll give you some message when they ground. Check your time now. 34 minutes, 9 don't dodge 5 o'clock.

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1: 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I'm robber, kidnapper, no be spiritual. Now person like me and you, and they live with us. So therefore, make we join hand, fight insecurity for land. 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
6: Cleanliness na second to godliness. So therefore, my people, make we dey make sure say where we dey live, abi where we dey work, where Oyibo people dey call environment, they dey clean every time, so that yama disease them and sickness where dirty dey cause go run away kia from we side. Oga, you where dey drink pure water, abi bottle water, plus including biscuit and every other thing, and you go throw away the remaining anyhow for road. Tabi you where dey wait till night come before you go carry una dirty throw away for inside gutter. Remember say goat where they spoil and scatter where him they stay, where they think say na him owner in they do, he don't forget say na himself in they do. For this rainy season and other times, make we borrow ourselves senso, make we they throw away we dirty the proper way, so that water flood no go show in our face for we area. Disease them and yamayama sicknesses them, then go pack and go. Our strong body matanko, that one self go stand kakraka for ground. My people, say no to the throw away dirty anyhow. 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

something. They say it will get beginning, must get end. 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So if I won't pack my load, waka come out. But as I go, I go leave you with this music, and then from this music, you go dance, enter. And the major news at 6, Omolola go carry you waka from 6 o'clock. They go for night. Shine na my name. I be your personal salute to na Madam Tinu Ade. But to foreground for you. They will do us well, and we appreciate everybody where they hear my voice. I thank all of us and day because if na no day, it could be like say something they do me. I be that kind thing. When person they talk to himself, but none let them be so. I salute all of una. The better messages when I send, I receive the prayers and I say amen. All of una do well, but I never see my present too. All right, make a waka. No forget anything when no woman person do, you know, to give another person life, not give and take anything you sue, you must do. Rip them and I do well. Bye bye.

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0: 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You're on to Radio 103.5 FM. Here's the major news at 6. On this table of Radio Nigeria, the best radio station of the year. First, the headlines. Idiroku residents require impact of perennial flooding. Nigerians tagged on greater public vigilance, support for security agencies. Media professional encourages Nigerians to embrace agriculture. South African president urges peaceful protest ahead of anti-immigration demonstrations. Now the news in full. I am Omolola Olamijulo. Some residents of Idiroku community along Ikurudu Road in Lagos contain their losses following days of heavy rainfall that has left major access roads flooded, making movement in and out of the area difficult. The downpour, which began last week, overwhelmed drainage channels, leaving roads waterlogged and impassable. The residents say the situation disrupted their daily activities, preventing many from accessing markets, schools, workplaces and other essential services. One of the residents who spoke with our reporter, Esther Ikemfule, described the condition as unbearable.
1: The road, they bad. Whenever rain fall, everywhere go just the blocked, damaged for this our estate from Idiroku bus stop, and the road leads to the bus stop. There's no other path, not only that road.
0: The flooding has also renewed concerns over the poor state of drainage infrastructure in the community, as residents blame the worsening situation on blocked drainages. They appeal to the relevant authorities to urgently rehabilitate the damaged roads, clear blocked drainages, systems and provide immediate relief before further rainfall worsens the situation. Residents and commuters along the ongoing Olonsogbo-Ilaji 6-lane road project in Oyo State have appealed to Governor Seyi Makinde to expedite the completion of a project, citing the growing hardship caused by the construction. According to the residents, although they appreciate the importance of a road expansion in boosting economic development and improving connectivity in Onuara local government area, the slow pace of work has made daily commuting difficult. They said families now leave their homes before dawn to avoid traffic caused by diversions, potholes and ongoing construction, while motorists spend several hours navigating the corridor. According to the residents, commercial drivers are grappling with frequent vehicle breakdowns, rising maintenance costs and reduced patronage, while transport fares have increased and many businesses along the route have recorded a decline in customer patronage. The residents also said the challenges have affected school children, pregnant women, elderly persons and emergency responders, and appeal to the speedy completion for the speedy completion of the project. Nigerians have been urged to remain vigilant and promptly report suspicious activities to the police, other law enforcement agencies and relevant authorities to strengthen security in their communities. The security expert, Mr. Jide Akinlabi, gave the advice while speaking on Dateline Lagos, a Radio 1 news magazine. Mr. Akinlabi knows that Lagos may not be facing the level of banditry witnessed in some states, but he explained that the state is still battling with crimes, many of which go unreported. He stressed the need for communities to actively participate in policing their environment, as was common in the olden days, by knowing their neighbors and providing useful information to security agencies. The security expert advised residents who may not trust the police or fear their identities could be exposed to channel credible information through media organizations or their Community Development Association CDA chairman.
2: community, there must be a synergy. There must be what? Understanding each other. Mm. There must be what we call know your neighbor. Okay. Operation know your neighbor. Mm. So that if anything goes around, you'll be able to say, okay, I saw so-so person last night. I've not seen him for the past 3 days. Okay. You go and knock. You understand? There are times that this lifestyle of everybody should mind their business is gone.
3: Okay.
2: It's gone. It's not effective. It's not keeping us safe in an environment. Mm. And that's why it's...
0: Mr. Akalabi also emphasized the need for synergy and trust between citizens and the police, saying stronger collaboration.

the country's poor road network. The media is part for the advise the government to tackle the problem from its roots by making agriculture a compulsory subject in secondary schools, easing admission into agriculture-related courses in higher institutions, and providing grants or loans to graduates to enable them to establish farming businesses. Mrs. McCauley also charged the media to produce more agricultural programs and intensify public enlightenment on the importance of farming, noting that increased awareness would encourage greater participation in agriculture and contribute to improved food security in the country. The Nigeria Bar Association NBA Abeokuta branch has declared a three-day boycott of courts in the Ogun capital city over policies introduced by the state judiciary. The notice was contained in a statement by the branch's publicity secretary, Mr. Abdul Basit Shuaib in Abeokuta. According to the statement, the boycott would begin from July 6 to July 8. Mr. Shuaib described the imposition of a 100,000 naira virtual court fee for session, saying the policies constitute significant obstacles to legal practice and effective representation of clients. He also stated that the policies had adversely affected access to justice and the administration of justice in Ogun State. The NBA Abeokuta branch therefore directed its members to boycott proceedings at the High Court, Customary Court of Appeal, Magistrate Courts, and Customary Courts within Abeokuta. 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A reminder of our headlines. Ijiroko residents decry impact of perennial flooding. Nigerians taxed on greater public vigilance support for security agencies. Media professional encourages Nigerians to embrace agriculture. And still to come, South African president urges peaceful protest ahead of anti-immigration demonstrations. Plus, do stay tuned.

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You're on to Radio 1 103.5 FM. The Nigerian Education Loan Fund, NELFUND, has expressed concern over reports that some tertiary institutions are delaying or refusing to refund tuition fees to students who paid before the disbursement of their student loans. NELFUND's Director of Strategy Communications, Mr. Oseyemi Oluwatuyi, in a statement said the student loan scheme was established to remove financial barriers to higher education and not to place additional burdens on students. The fund also raised concern over what is described as arbitrary increases in tuition fees and other institutional charges by some tertiary institutions, warning that such practices undermine the objectives of the student loan scheme. According to NELFUND, it is engaging the affected institutions and relevant authorities to ensure that eligible students who paid their tuition before their loans were disbursed receive the refunds due to them. The fund reaffirmed its commitment to protecting the interest of students and preserving the integrity of a student loan scheme. The federal government says another evacuation flight bringing Nigerians home from South Africa will arrive in Lagos tomorrow as efforts continue to ensure the safety of citizens amid concerns over possible xenophobic attacks. Spokesperson for the Ministry of Foreign Affairs, Mr. Kimebi Ebimfa, said an Air Peace aircraft departed Nigeria today and would return with another batch of evacuated Nigerians tomorrow morning. He also advised Nigerians who may remain in South Africa after the planned June 30 protest to exercise caution and maintain contact with Nigerian authorities. According to the Ministry of Foreign Affairs, the flights were approved to ensure that all registered Nigerians willing to return home are safely evacuated. The federal government also said it is working closely with South African authorities

0: to ensure the safety of Nigerians while continuing the evacuation of those who wish to return home. Meanwhile, South African President Mr. Cyril Ramaphosa has called on citizens to exercise their constitutional right to protest peacefully and responsibly ahead of planned demonstrations against undocumented immigration. In this weekly newsletter, President Ramaphosa acknowledged concerns over illegal immigration, border management, pressure on public services, and criminal syndicates exploiting the country's immigration system. He, however, stressed that the government is addressing the challenges through lawful means and urged citizens to ensure that the day remains business as usual. The president said while the constitution guarantees the right to protest, such rights must be exercised responsibly and within the bounds of the law. According to President Ramaphosa, the government has accepted the need for significant reforms to the country's immigration system and is taking steps to strengthen the relevant institutions. The president warned that any criminal conduct during the demonstrations will be dealt with decisively. Former Nigeria international NBA Agbai as Mba Agbai has commended the level of play and organization of the Joy on the 10 Boys Football Tournament Grand Finale held in Lagos yesterday. 14 Football Academy from Oshodi and FC 4 VI Football Academy defied a downpour to battle to an explosive 0-0 draw in normal time in the final at the University of Lagos Unilag Sports Complex. However, the Oshodi team kept their nerves intact to emerge as champions following a 3-1 penalty shootout win over FC VI. While assessing general organization of the grand finale, the former Stationery Stores attacking midfielder Agbai applauded the setting that showcased the best of grassroots football in Lagos.
1: We had something like this then, but it wasn't like this. But what we had here was local in the community where we play 7-a-side and all that. But this time around, you know, it's a full field and the exposure as well. And I really appreciate them for giving the community the opportunity to play.
0: For individual recognition, FC VI's Okoroma Destiny emerged as highest goal scorer of the tournament, while Odeshola Odwayo from 14 FA received Most Valuable Player Award. And that is on Sports News, as packaged by Kelechi Bernard. Right? The journey to greatness begins with a step forward. By all means, keep moving. To end the major news at 6, here again are the main items. Some residents of the Diruku community along Ikorodu Road in Lagos are counting their losses following days of heavy rainfall that has left major access roads flooded, making movement in and out of the area difficult. We also told you that a broadcast journalist and lecturer at the National Broadcast Academy, Mrs. Nkechi Macaulay, has called on Nigerians to embrace farming as a sustainable way of addressing food insecurity in the country. And on the foreign scene, South African President Mr. Cyril Ramaphosa has called on citizens to exercise their constitutional right to protest peacefully and responsibly ahead of planned demonstrations against undocumented immigration. And that is Radio 1, 103.5 FM, major news at 6 on your favorite news, talk, and sports station on the stable of Radio Nigeria, the best radio station of the year. 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It was edited by Akinboye Akintola, and I am Omolola Olamide. Thank you for staying tuned. Good evening.

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So therefore, make we join hand, fight insecurity for our land. This message now from Radio 1, 103.5 FM.

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That's the station where you are. Then this is Del. Good evening to you. Check it out. It's exactly after 6. And up next is Gospel. Happy listening.

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Sit back and be refreshed and revived as Brother Abraham Kolawole brings to you a timeless message that can be applied to your everyday life in a real and practical way.

0: Tonight, by the grace of God, we are going to continue from where we stopped last week.
1: Romans chapter number 8 and verse number 14. For as many as are led by the Spirit of God, they are the sons of God. We have been talking about spiritual guidance. The will of God for all of us is to guide us. Because this entire world, the Bible says, light in darkness. So it takes light to walk this world without dashing your feet against the stone. And what brings light is the entrance of God's word. So that is why God has proposed to guide all of us, his own children, in this crooked and perverse world. And how he does it is what I've been showing you in this particular series. I've explained to you, if a Christian, you have an helper on the inside of you, in the person of the Holy Spirit, except you are not a born-again Christian. If you're a born-again Christian, you carry the Spirit of God on the inside of you 24/7, and that is your guardian. John Gospel 16:13. The Bible says it will guide you into all the truth. It will show you things to come. It will receive of the Lord Jesus and show to you. So if you understand it, I've explained to you, no matter what is going on, where you look is inside. Don't look outside. Just call on the Spirit of God on the inside of you and say, Spirit of the living God, where do I go from here? And it will light your candles and give you the requisite and necessary direction that you need in that situation. Praise God forevermore. It takes your knowledge of the Word of God for the Holy Spirit to properly guide you, which is what our main text is talking about. Romans 8:14. For as many as are led by the Spirit of God are the sons of God. I've explained the word sons in that scripture to you. Greek weos, mature children. If you get born again and you don't take the time to study scripture for yourself, you will not grow spiritually, because the word of God is the food that enable you grow spiritually. What the natural food you eat is to your body is what the word of God is to your soul. So if you don't eat the word of God the same way you eat your natural food, you will not grow up. You will remain a baby. And as a baby, you will not know your right from your left. Every leading you are going to get, no matter the channel that God is using, everything revolves around the word of the Almighty God. Praise God. So we've been talking about how spiritual guidance work. Where we are now is looking at specific guidance, how God guides us specifically. And under specific guidance, we have the four of them. The voice of the Holy Spirit, guidance through vision, guidance through prophecy, and spectacular guidance. So we've started looking at guidance through the voice of the Holy Spirit. Those of you who were here last week, I showed you that the very first voice that Reverend Hagin had was the voice of Satan. He heard it clearly, as you are hearing my voice now. He did not only hear it, that voice was quoting scriptures. Glory to God. But like I've explained to you, Satan cannot counterfeit the word of God. But what he does most of the time is that he turns it upside down. That's why, if you remember in 2 Timothy 2:15, God tells you, study to show yourself approved, a workman that needed not to be ashamed, rightly dividing the word of the truth. Your ability to put the word of God in context, even when somebody is quoting scripture at you, to be able to be sure that what he's saying, that word he's saying is what he's saying. I gave you examples last week, how people use scripture to say, oh, you can give bribe, even when God's word is that you should not. People will tell you, oh, don't borrow, when God never said that. So what kind of things that people use the word of God to say that God did not say? So it is not enough for you to know scriptures. You have to also be able to put it in context, sure that he's saying what God said that he's saying. That is what is called understanding. Praise God. Now, I said something to you very significant last week, that when it comes to the authoritative voice of the Holy Spirit, it's as clean and clear as my voice, or as any other voice for that matter. And I explained to you that I will recognize a voice is by association. So you get to understand people's voice, you know, by association. That's why Jesus said, my sheep, you know, hears my voice, and they will not hear the voice of a stranger. Why? Because if you're a child of God, you are supposed to know the word of God, because the voice of Jesus, or the voice of the Holy Spirit, or the voice of God the Father, is the voice of his word. Everything is asking you to do We line up with scriptures. That's what God said. He had told us the spirit and the word, they always agree together in one. So like I've explained to you, it doesn't even matter the voice you are hearing or who is saying it to you. What is important is what that voice is asking you to do. That is the most important. Because if you know the word of God, you can easily discern that this cannot be God. I showed you in the story of Reverend Hagin last week, when Satan quoted scripture at him, what is your life? It's even a vapor that vanishes away. That scripture is not saying that somebody will die, but this enemy is using it to tell him that he's going to die. So that's the kind of thing I'm talking about. So what the voice is saying is what will enable you to know whether it is God or it is not God. And that is where knowing the word of God is very, very important. Praise God. We are looking at the voice of the Holy Spirit. Let's go back to the very first example that we look in the story of Peter. Go back to Acts of Apostles 2 and chapter number 19 quickly. Let me show you what I'm saying. Acts and chapter number 19 from verse number 19. While Peter thought on this vision, the Spirit said unto him, behold, three men seek thee. Arise therefore and get thee down and go with them, doubting nothing. For I have sent them. This is the authoritative voice of the Holy Spirit. You know, God gave him a vision. You know, I didn't want to go into it because we are still going to look at guidance through vision. So he was doubting that vision. So God now had to help him by speaking to him the way I'm talking to you now, by the voice of the Holy Spirit, and told him that those people who are at your door, go with them. I'm the one that sent them to you. Like I've said, the channel is not important. The voice is not important. What is important is what is he asking you to do? Now, if you look at Peter in this story, what the voice of the Holy Spirit is asking him to do is to go and minister salvation to Cornelius. Look at Acts chapter 10. Acts and chapter number 10, I'm reading from verse 1. There was a certain man in Caesarea called Cornelius, a centurion of the band called the Italian band, a devout man and one that feared God with all his house, which gave much alms, you know, to the people and prayed to God always. He saw in a vision, evidently about the ninth hour of the day, an angel of God coming in unto him and saying unto him, Cornelius. And when he looked on him, he was afraid and said, what is it, Lord? And he said unto him, thy prayers and thine alms are come up for a memorial before God. Verse 5. And now send men to Joppa and call for one Simeon, whose surname is Peter. He lodgeth with one Simon, a tanner, whose eyes is by the seaside. He shall tell thee what thou oughtest to do. Praise God. So you see what the Spirit of God wanted Peter to go and do. To go and minister salvation to Cornelius. Every time I have opportunity, I always like to talk about this scripture. I mean, if there are still unbelievers who think that their works can get them to heaven, this scripture is enough for them to understand that it can't happen. Because there is nothing they are doing that Cornelius wasn't doing. He prayed. Look at all the adjectives. A devout man, one that feared God with all his house. He gave much harm to God. He prayed to God always. So if you are an unbeliever and you think that all those acts are the thing that will make you see God, you are deceived. Now, if you look at what the Holy Spirit said Peter should go and do, Satan will never ask you to go and minister salvation to anybody. Because he wants people in hell. God did not want people to go to hell. He wants people to go to hell. 2 Corinthians 4:3-4. If our gospel be hid, it is he to them whom Satan, the god of this world, have blinded their minds. So if anything at all, Satan is the one blinding the mind of people towards the gospel. So if a voice speaks to you and says, go and minister salvation to somebody, that cannot be Satan's voice at all. Because Satan doesn't want anybody to be saved. That's how you discern a voice. Oh, glory to God. Look at 2 Corinthians chapter 4. Look at verse 3. But if our gospel be hid, it is he to them that are lost, in whom the God of this world have blinded the minds of them which believe not, lest the glorious light of the gospel of Christ, who is the image of God, should shine unto them. Satan is the God of this world. He's the one blinding people's hearts. So, if a voice tells you that, go and minister salvation to somebody, you should know that that is God's voice. 2 Peter 3:9. The will of God is not for anyone to perish. Look at that also. 2 Peter 3:9. Look at it. The Lord is not slack concerning his promise, as some men count slackness, but is long-suffering towards us, not willing that any should perish, but that all should come to repentance. So if you hear a voice that says to you to minister salvation to somebody, that can never be Satan's voice. Absolutely impossible. That's God's voice. How? Scripture established it. Whereas
0: God told us in scripture that it's Satan that is blinding people's heart against the gospel. So that when we preach to them, rather than to say, okay, I believe you, okay, I want Jesus, they say you are talking nonsense. So if you ever hear a voice that tells you, go and minister salvation, that cannot be Satan, never. Because the will of God is for people not to perish. Satan's will is for people to perish. Glory to God in the highest. That is why if you look at that 10, when Peter eventually got to Cornelius' house, he ministered salvation to him. Look at it, Acts 10:25. And as Peter was coming in, Cornelius met him and fell down at his feet and worshipped him. But Peter took him up, saying, stand up, I myself also am a man. And as he talked with him, he went in and found many that were come together. And then Cornelius began to explain to him that, look, I was just on my own, and God sent an angel that I should look for you to come and talk to me. Now, when he finished explaining himself, you will see that from that verse 27 to about 32. Look at verse 33. Immediately, therefore, I sent to thee, and thou hast well done that thou art come. Now, therefore, we are all here present before God to hear all things that are commanded thee of God. Now, look at verse 34. Then Peter opened his mouth and said, of a truth, I perceive that God is not a respecter of person, but in every nation, he that feareth him and walketh righteousness is accepted with him. Before you knew it, why Peter yet spake? Look at verse 44. These words, the Holy Ghost fell on all them which had the word. And they of the circumcision which believed were astonished, as many as came with Peter, because that on the Gentile also was poured out the gift of the Holy Ghost. For they had them speak with tongues and magnify God. God did not only save Cornelius and his household, they received the baptism of the Holy Spirit at the same time. Now, Satan will never speak to you to go and salvage somebody. Never. So that's why I said to you that what enables you to know and discern the voice is what the voice asks you to do. Once what he asks you to do pass the test of the word of God, then you know this is God. And that's why I read 2 Peter 3:9 to you. It is not the will of God for Cornelius to perish at all. But he was ignoramus. So when it comes to voices, it doesn't matter whether it is a psalm or no, whether it's newspaper, whether anybody is talking to, no matter what the voice is, it is what the voice is saying that you should look at in the light of scriptures. So that is what enables you to determine whether it's something you need to act on or not. Praise God forevermore. So look at the second witness in the story of Philip, who preached a sermon in Samaria and the entire city came to Christ. And while he was basking in the euphoria of that victory, the Bible said that an angel of God spoke to him and said he should go to the desert. Look at it. And the angel of the Lord spake unto Philip, saying, arise and go towards the south unto the way that goeth down from Jerusalem to Gaza, which is desert. And he arose and went. Now when he got to the desert, look at what now happened, verse 29. He now had the authoritative voice of the Holy Spirit. Then the Spirit said unto Philip, go near and join thyself to this chariot. And Philip ran thither to him and had him read the prophet Isaiah and said, understandest thou what thou readest? Let's stop. Here you see. Why did God spoke to Philip to join himself to the chariot? To minister salvation to the Ethiopian eunuch. So you know that this voice is God's voice. It's what they ask you to do that is important. Because I've shown you this evening now that Satan will never ask you to go and minister salvation to anybody. He won't stop you from doing it. So if you have opportunity to minister salvation to people, you should know that that is the will of God, the perfect will of God for that matter. If you do evangelism, you are right in the center of the perfect will of the Almighty God. You can't go wrong. Because that is the will of God established in scriptures. So if you look at Philip here, what the Spirit is asking him to do, the purpose for which he went to the desert is to go minister salvation to the Ethiopian eunuch. The Ethiopian eunuch gave his life to Christ. And then he carried the gospel to Africa. So what is important is what that voice is asking you to do. So if you can authenticate the veracity of what the voice says to you to do with scriptures, then that will be God. That will be Holy Spirit. That will be Jesus. But if you fail the test of scriptures, then it is not God, no matter how supernatural it is to you. Once that thing failed the test of the word of God, it can never be God. God had already told you that to the law and to the testimony, if it is not according to scripture, it is darkness. The same God had told you that the spirit and the word, they agree together in one. So if any voice is telling you something and you look at what he's saying in the light of scriptures and he failed the test of scriptures, that's not God. Just put that in the trash can. If you believe it, you'll be deceived.
1: So the same way, even if that voice is quoting scripture at you, that's what I showed you last. Even if he's quoting scripture at you, you need to look at the context of that scripture. Very, very important. That's what is called understanding. If you know God's word, honestly speaking, the Christian walk is much easier. You cannot be part of all this crowd I see everywhere. So if they pass the test of the word of God, then that is God. Because the spirit and the word, they always agree together in one. So don't forget that. Two things tonight. There are many voices, even though we are talking about the voice of the Holy Spirit. So how do you separate the voice of the Holy Spirit from other voices? What is asking you to do? That's how you do it. You look at that thing in the light of scriptures. That's what it is. So if you fail the test of scripture, you know that this cannot be God. If you pass the test of scripture, you know this is God. So if you look at the two examples I gave you tonight, if you see what the voice asked them to do, you will know automatically that it is God. Because it's about salvation, which is the perfect will of the Almighty God for everybody. God doesn't want anybody to perish. Glory to God in the high. So what is the blessing tonight? There are many voices in the world. So it doesn't matter the voice or who is behind the voice. What is important is what the voice is asking you to do. And as we're able to check that out in the light of scripture, even if he's quoting scripture at you, just look at it in the light of other scriptures. What is the blessing? There are many voices. Don't forget it though. It can be your friend standing in front of you talking to you. That's a voice. It can be your parents standing in front of you talking to you. That's a voice. It could just be any voice. Whatever it is they're asking you to do, you need to look at it in the light of scripture. So if you fail the test of scripture, you tell them, I'm sorry, I cannot do this because it doesn't pass the test of the word of God. No matter who they are, always remember Shadrach, Meshach, and Abednego. If they can face Nebuchadnezzar, the president of the world, they were slaves who, in the palace in Babylon, when Nebuchadnezzar spoke and said they should do something that they knew was contrary to God, they said, no, even if you kill us, we will not do it. So that is the way a Christian is supposed to be. You don't look at stature, you don't look at status, no. You look at what they are saying to you to do and then decide who you want to honor in your life, whether human beings or God. So if it is God you want to honor in your life, if what they are saying to you doesn't pass the test of the word of God, you tell them, I'm sorry, I cannot do it. Let them do whatever they want to do. Glory to God. You know, I also said something to you very significant last week, that if you're a Christian, don't seek voices. Don't go and be fasting and be praying so that you can hear voice. No, no, no, no, don't do it. Can start hearing strange voices. You don't need to pray. You don't need to fast for it. Because those things are manifested at the spirit wills. If your situation requires that God speak to you authoritatively, he will do it. Anything God knows will benefit you in making sure that you walk his will, he will do. Look at it. There is nobody among all of the people that I've shown you now that was seeking it. Look at Philip, for instance. He was just doing his own thing. The same thing, Peter. Peter was he doubting what is going on. He wasn't praying. Glory to God. So don't seek voices. Don't. That's why when we started, I showed that when it comes to specific guidance, God operated through the instrumentality of the gift of the Holy Spirit. And you know that the gift of the Holy Spirit are manifested at the spirit will. So you can't seek it. So don't be seeking voices. And I've also explained to you that, look, voice is voice. The voice is not what is important. What is important is what the voice is saying to you to do. So that is what you look in the light of scriptures. The channel, God can use any channel to communicate to you. After all, he used an ass to speak to a prophet in scriptures. So the channel most of the time is not the issue. The issue is, look, this person, whoever, what is saying to you, can you authenticate the veracity with scriptures? So if that thing did not pass the test of the word of God, don't believe it, no matter who that person is. Because you will be deceived if you believed it. And that is why, as a Christian, you need to know the word of God for yourself. I want us to take a step further by looking at another one under specific guidance, which is guidance through visions. You do hear what I said? Guidance through vision. Now, what is vision? Vision is what you see with your eye. It has to do with sight. As I'm standing here and I'm preaching to you, God can open my spiritual eye. I will not see all of you again. I'll be seeing what God wants me to see. Whereas if it's a dream, you must be sleeping. But vision, you don't have to be sleeping. The same thing, trance. If it's a trance, you don't have to be sleeping. So vision, dream, trance, they fall into the same category. Whether it is dream, whether it is vision, whether it is trance, it has to do with sight, what you see. Praise God forevermore. If God ever give you a vision or a dream, means that he's been talking to you and you are not hearing him. Look at the scripture that confirmed that. Job and chapter number 33, verse number 14. He says, for God speaketh once, yea, twice, yet man perceive it not. In a dream, in a vision, so you can see the interchangeably use it in these scriptures. If it is dream, you are sleeping. If it is vision, you don't have to be sleeping. Even though you can be sleeping, but you don't have to be sleeping. You can be standing, you can be sitting, God can show you vision. So you can see how the interchangeably use it. In a dream, in a vision of the night, when this sleep falleth upon men, in slumberings upon the bed. Verse 16. Then he openeth the ears of men and sealed their instructions, that he may withdraw man from his purpose and hide pride for man. So he's doing it to help us. So if God ever come to give you a dream or a vision, there is a purpose to it. He's been talking to you, you have not been hearing. Let me quickly show you practical. You still remember the story of the Apostle Paul when he finished his first missionary journey and he wanted to start the second one. Rather than pray, he just decided that he was going to go to certain places. And every attempt he made to go to those places, the Spirit of God forbid him from going there. Look at it. Acts of Apostles chapter 16. We can round up there tonight. We are talking about guidance through visions. So anytime God is doing it, probably he's been talking to you, you have not been hearing. So he has to find a way to reach out to you. Look at it in Acts and chapter number 16. Let's pick it from verse number 6. Now when they had gone through out Phrygia and region of Galatia, and were forbidden of the Holy Ghost to preach the word in Asia. He wanted to go to Asia. The Bible said the Holy Spirit forbid him. Verse 7. And they were come to Mysia. They are said to go into Bithynia, but the Spirit of God suffered them not. He also wanted to enter into another country, but the Spirit of God don't enter there. All this merry-go-round. Don't go to Asia. Don't go to Bithynia. It's not necessary. He would have just prayed. Now, when the Spirit of God says, don't go there, he now paused. Thank God that at least he paused, and then he now prayed. Now, look at what happened. And they passing by Mysia and came down to Troas, and a vision appeared to Paul in the night. There stood a man of Macedonia and prayed him, saying, come over into Macedonia and help us. You see where God wanted him, Macedonia. The moment he received this vision, look at verse 10, or let's read that verse 9 again. And a vision appeared to Paul in the night. There stood a man of Macedonia and prayed him and saying, come over into Macedonia and help us. He now did what a Christian must always do. Look at what he did in verse 10. And after he has seen the vision, immediately we endeavor to go into Macedonia, assuredly gathering that the Lord had called us for to preach the gospel unto them. The secret in this scripture is assuredly gathering. In other words, they authenticate the veracity of that vision. They didn't just buy it hook, line, and sinker and say, oh, let's go to Macedonia. We assuredly gather. They authenticate the veracity. It doesn't matter who is saying. It can be an angel. It can be a spirit. It can be a prophet. It can be anybody. Whatever they say to you is what you authenticate with scriptures. So if he passed the test of the word of God, then you know that that is where God wants you. And that's what God wants for you. Hail.

0: praise the Lord. And that is where we are going to stop tonight. And by the grace of God, we continue from there next week. If you have been listening to this broadcast and you like to receive Jesus as your Savior and Lord, please pray the following prayer after me. Father God, I come to you in the name of the Lord Jesus. You said in your word in the book of Romans chapter 10 verse 9 and 10 that if I will confess with my mouth the Lord Jesus and believe in my heart that you raised Jesus from the dead, that I shall be saved. I take you at your word. I confess with my mouth the Lord Jesus and believe in my heart that you raised Jesus from the dead. Thank you for forgiving me all my sins and for giving me your Holy Spirit as promised. If you have just prayed that prayer, Jesus has accepted you because he receives anyone that chooses him. You are now born again. You are now a new spirit in Christ Jesus. Look for a Bible-believing church and begin to attend or visit us at our address.
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feel when they take us serious, I they do to speak. 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And I be like Musala coming off the right wing. 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
1: Okay.

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0: do for you like run down. 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When you see me them. Right, Radio 1, 103.5 FM. Good evening to you. It's been a long, long day and evening. I'm sure that you've enjoyed the tunes from here, back to back, and you feel like, oh, what's going on? It's just pure music and everything. Yes, we have to put you in that mood. Monday, yes, you've been so busy all day. Now, it's also a very cool Monday evening with the rain and all, and so people are still expected, like, this thing, if it happened, I don't know how to survive. Meanwhile, we also have people that the rain actually said hello to them in their apartment, and they've been cleaning up and doing different sort of things. And you have some that, okay, the ceiling fan and all is already bad because water came in through their ceiling, and there's just nothing they can do. I only appeal to landlords now and landladies that you should please make sure that the roof of your house, you get them repaired. Make sure the carpenter that you're using or the roofman that you use to complete all those repairs, you know them. You know that their job is actually okay. It's not like someone will spend money today and then tomorrow you come again to fix the same thing. So that means you don't know where the problem is. So please find out. Make sure you're doing the right thing. And also please take good care of yourself. Warm water, your sweater and everything. Make sure you care for yourself. We love you. From here, Radio 1, 103.5 FM. Now I'm inspired the hour of 8. Oh God, I have my lovely sister in here this evening. No, she had a birthday last weekend. It's all galore, like everything. So she's bling bling. When you say somebody's bling bling, she's blinging. All right. From head to toe, you ask her, oh, what's happened? You're shining. Fala Shadi Aditong Lili Omoba.
1: I came with fathers.
0: Eh? Yeah. Can you imagine?
1: I came with fathers.
0: So
1: that's why I love father.
0: Uh-huh.
1: Husband,
0: uh-huh.
1: Son,
0: uh-huh.
1: All me guys.
0: Hey, me guys.

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1: this Night Ride. This,
0: yes, Night Ride. Omalola Olamide.
1: Okay, on Night Ride today, Princess, I came across something on social media. And I know some people do talk about it. They discuss it a lot. And it does happen. Domestic violence here and there. And I was like, ha, it is well. Okay,
0: domestic
1: now.
0: Domestic violence.
1: You, as a lady, or as a guy, you want to get married. And you did not court. You don't know anything about the man. You don't know anything about the woman you want to get married to. You went ahead. You got married. And just a few days after that, he started beating you. And then after that, you just run home like, ah, mommy, that guy is beating me. I don't understand. You did not cut.
0: That guy is a
1: nothing.
0: Beater.
1: He's a beater. Mm. He beats me. And all. Then they'll just come, they'll settle it. Like, instead of calling them, what is going on? They'll settle it. Just like that. And along the line, the guy also raped the wife's niece. And I was like, this is just too much. But unfortunately, she lost her life. So I, back on the 16th or 17th of June, was the anniversary, the year anniversary of that incident that happened. And the sister posted online, like, this is the first story of how everything went. And she promised to post other stories to say, okay, this and this are the things that actually happened. And I ask, how do you get married to someone without courting, without asking questions, without knowing each other? Is it possible? Aside from, we know that, yes, some people will just come and tell you, oh, the person I'm supposed to get married to decided to leave me at the altar, and I think I like you, my spirit, are you available? Luckily, if the person is available, yes, fine, it does happen. But the way they relate and all those things afterwards, God knows. And most times, yes, it does work out. But is it right to not court, even if it's for 1 month, before getting married? You see the way I'm cutting it and pausing. I don't understand because it baffles me. Because even the one you cut, self, you still don't understand the person because he can do and undo. So as a mother, as a grandma, I'm putting you on your seat. So do you think it is right to not cut?
0: You did not add as a CC.
1: As a CC, is it good not to cut?
0: Yoruba adage, you know, I love using my language, my dialect adage.
1: Yes, and I love it.
0: Enitobafe omoniju, Asha Nubura. You can't just go into Shonibare, Shonibare. You must know whoever you are going out with. A friend said, before you get married to each other, you started from somewhere. Every big thing started small. You have to start somewhere. How can you just go and conclude? You start and it's... I know. It works for some people. It works for some people. But it's very dangerous for many people. You don't know this person. You don't know his ambition. You don't know his ailments. You don't know his anger. You don't know what he loves. You don't know his does and don'ts. And you wanted to go in with it. It's very, very bad. And it's not good. Let's look at the bad and dangerous aspect of it. Some followed men like that and they regret. Because before they wait the second day, this person have come and conclude this assignment, maybe to come and rob them, pack things and go away. Nowhere to trace the person. It's one uncle, he has yellow hair, he's short. Even if it is a woman, you don't know her. You don't know if she's having an ailment. If she's a asthmatic patient, you don't know her. You brought her home. I love you. I want to marry you. And you started the drama. Very soon. The lady's under attack.

0: the asthma in her started worrying. Do you know how many men they are in the prison?
1: Yes.
0: Because of this matter. Let's see the dangerous aspect of it. Even our mothers, our grandmothers, they give their daughter to marriage to somebody the lady doesn't know.
1: Mm.
0: Themselves have did the all investigation.
1: Okay, they've done all the investigation.
0: Yes.
1: To this person is the right.
0: Yes, I know this man. That's why we have Alarino.
1: Mm.
0: Alarino will be an intermediary between your family and my family. Some parents goes to another parent that, can you give me your daughter for my son to marry? That is the man have studied the lady that this one is come. Or the mother of the lady that, no. If you relate with this family, you are having a good product as your grandchild.
1: Hmm.
0: Or they use this Alarino that I talk about. Alarino. We now go to, Babalabada, Omonito, your son that is in school, and my friend's daughter, she's mature now. The mother is gentle. She's obedient. She's religious. She's very, very calm. They don't do all bad things that other does. Can we exchange?
1: Trade by butter.
0: Alarinos. It's not trade by butter because they are not collecting yam nor cassava from them.
1: Mm-hmm.
0: Then after those people, then the father will now call the daughter, come on. You know, Ibikule's family,
1: mm-hmm.
0: They said, they will know how to introduce to the daughter. And the Baba Ibikule will now call the son, I've gotten you a beautiful thing. Beautiful woman like your mother.
1: See me laughing like
0: you're laughing. Beautiful woman like your mother that will you have peace with,
1: mm.
0: That will give you good children. They will ask to the level of the aments.
1: Mm.
0: The hereditary aiment in the family, they will want to know, are they sickle cell? You know, there's people that said after they give birth to child, something like
1: abysmal and cold.
0: Yes, it happens in the family. Yes, they still marry them. Reason, because they know what they are facing, their challenges, and their character. So they will now say, okay, this is the aiment. Then we wait before the thing started. So they still marry themselves because they did find this.
1: Mm.
0: You must know whom you are going out with. You wanted, we are going out. And at a stop session, police stop a point. You now stop. Who is this person? It's my friend. Oh, you are going together. Yes, we are going. Yeah. And they check the other person and find an exhibit.
1: With him or her.
0: Tell me, how would you now introduce yourself? Reintroduce yourself.
1: He's really introduced.
0: Reintroduce now, because if you introduce yourself,
1: yes, sir.
0: As a friend,
1: sir.
0: And no, truly, me on the truly, road, you. Truly. Let me
1: actually,
0: just.
1: Let me say,
0: actually,
1: God,
0: actual what?
1: God.
0: Actual prison.
1: Is it actual prison? No.
0: Yes.
1: Because a lot of people face what they don't know, and that's what they suffer. If we go to the prisons, we ask them questions. Mm-hmm. They'll tell us, mm-hmm. Okay, probably they were just walking or they're with friends. Yes. As it happened, nobody wants to hear
0: them. Said he went to visit a friend, not knowing that that friend is a member of this cult people. And it has a gun.
1: He has a gun.
0: The guy has a gun.
1: Jesus.
0: And in, the guy knows, you know, they listen so much. Mm. They are very, very smart. He just escaped.
1: And he caught the other one.
0: And the friend that just came from his old school, they are both students. This one came from the other school to visit someone in his, not knowing that that one has committed a crime that police are looking for him. On getting there, sleep the first night. And the second one, he just said, excuse me, let me, maybe he has heard an information that police are around. So he escaped.
1: You just tell his friend, my dear, let's go out.
0: I know.
1: Take your friend away from there.
0: No. He went away.
1: That's wickedness.
0: He went away. Because he knew if he asked the friend, It's a criminal. We're talking about criminal. Womb with a womb wait. He just told the friend, excuse me, I'll be back soon. And then we'll relax on the bed. Where is he? So it's not around. He went ahead and that. You can introduce you can tell us where your friends went to then. Let's go. When your friend come back, then we'll release you.
1: Eva.
0: It's 4 years, 2 months in prison. The guy's been.
1: Before they got the friend?
0: Maybe they got the friend back. Or before they could discharge him from court. Then he went to court.
1: Yes, then
0: court to jail.
1: This
0: jail, and he has been revisiting court.
1: Till
0: on
1: they
0: scheduled
1: posting,
0: dates.
1: Yes.
0: Till the guy will. He spent 4 years over in that prison. See life. See how it went. See friend. See person you don't know. Imagine it's a girlfriend that visited a man friend.
1: At the end of the day.
0: At the end of the day.
1: So it's so, so important. All right, you're on to Radio 1 103.5 FM. That's the station where you are right about this time. 0704-700-3341. 0704-700-3341. That's the number to call us on this evening. So on Night Ride, we are busy, or we're talking about the important
0: day of dating.
1: Of dating, as in courting. To know someone before you get married in person. Because if you don't, that help. That even the ones you think you know, at the end of the day, what they do is something that you yourself will be like, are you sure this guy did this to me? I can't believe this. So now we talk of the person you don't even know. Hello, good evening.
2: Good evening.
1: Yeah, good evening, madam.
2: Mr. Lola, good evening.
1: Good evening, ma'am.
2: And I greet Mommy Adito.
3: Yes, ma'am.
2: Happy birthday, Arias.
3: Thank you so much.
2: I'm happy
1: to give you
2: good health.
1: Amen.
2: And you spend many, many more years on this planet.
1: Amen.
2: In the name of Jesus.
1: Amen.
2: You know, Ade is calling from Ibejuleki.
1: Yes, mama.
2: She has said this follow. How can you marry someone that you don't understand? You don't cause, you just go and marry. No, now, it is not done. No. It is not done. Because you don't know her character, you does not know your character. All the Mommy Adito has did it all. So it's not advisable at all. At all. That's my take. Thank you.
1: Thank you,
2: Mr. Lola. Thank you very much. Thank you.
1: All right. All right, Radio 1 103.5 FM 0704-700-3341, 0704-700-3341. That's the number to call this evening. Is it good to court before getting married? Or is it just good for us to just pick ourselves on the road like, hi, let's go. Straight to, not this one that we are seeing, all these short movies that they are showing us.
0: Sometimes we go straight to the altar, sometimes straight to the court. I go from court to marriage. I like hot food, you know. You don't serve me with cold food.
1: No, it's actually interesting.
0: And the other guy loves cold food. And you want, are we compatible? Without you telling me.
1: Definitely, you're
0: at least
1: compatible.
0: You let me know and know. I prepared a rice in the morning and you expect me to Shebi, you know now.
1: No, you know.
0: Shebi, you know.
1: On a good day. When it comes to me, right? I know you will not eat local rice.
0: Okay.
1: I don't know you don't eat
0: that's
1: local
0: not,
1: rice. I tell people she will not eat local rice. So I dare not cook local rice and give it to you.
0: Oh.
1: Because I already know you. So now, if I don't know you and I cook local rice, you only manage it. And if you say you are not eating, I'll say this is pride. Unfortunately, it's not pride.
0: Yeah.
1: Right? And then, fine. I know you always want to eat hot food.
0: Yes.
1: If it's not hot, you will not eat. If it's not cold or
0: you
1: it's
0: don't
1: not
0: take.
1: Cool, I don't take it. And you know it's for me.
0: And so you will not sleep at midnight. I know you sleep early, mama. So
1: no,
0: I would like to stop you.
1: I don't sleep. So
0: how will I play radio? How will I tell you, defend myself that I want to listen to?
1: Radio, when in the morning, when I have to sleep.
0: Then let me take it out away from where you are.
1: So that's the thing. If you can do this with your female friends or just your friends, then you should be able to do it with even the man you're getting married to, right? You should know each other. Because if you ask question and he hides you or he tightens his face, then you know that, hey, wahala ma wow.
4: Oh.
1: There is a way you have to ask him question. If you have to play around before you can ask him something, definitely there will be issues.
4: You're not free.
1: You're not free. You should be free. You should be able to talk.
0: He should also be free.
1: He should also
0: be.
1: Because this thing, reading through what this lady sent online, let me just give you a short one of this story. It's like this is, the story is annoying from beginning to the end.
0: Hmm.
1: And then it said, you marry someone you didn't court. He abuses you and you keep going back. Why? Then he raped your niece and you all did nothing.
0: Mm.
1: So he now said, she said, on the 17th day of June 2026, is exactly one year that she lost her beautiful, kind-hearted elder sister. Now, Ugechi Ogoji is a wonderful lady full of life. Everyone that has come in contact with her knows she is very cool. She got married into a problematic family that cut her life short. Now, she now said, I promised her that I would not talk about her life experience until 1 year after. So she decided not to say anything until after a year, probably after she's healed. Then, just a small story. Uche got married to a man called Oyinka Ugoji. And on their wedding day, his best man told her, you don't know what you are getting into.
0: Oh,
1: I feel sorry for you.
0: For the woman.
1: That was what the best man told her. Right? Now, you now said, note. He said,
0: may our daughter not walk into problem.
1: Amen.
0: And may our son not also walk into trouble.
1: Amen. And for those of us that are ready to even walk in, may we not go into problem. Open our eyes and get into trouble.
0: Hmm.
1: That's another thing. When you open your eyes to think, oh, I'm getting old, it's getting late, you just go straight and then put your hand into... So that said, okay, there was no courtship between them. It was a pastor's wife that connected her to this evil man, knowing his behavior that took her to a hell grave.
0: Mm.
1: Now, there's another thing when people connect you to someone.
0: Mm.
1: Make sure you do your findings.
0: This
1: person they gave to me. Is he okay? If he's not okay, is another thing
0: somebody
1: to say you want to pray.
0: Somebody's giving you something. You know that person might love what he's giving you. But you might not.
1: Don't like it. And you not feel because you're getting old, you're not going to what it's not supposed to be.
0: No, you do love yourself. We need to love ourselves.
1: Okay, now. You know when further, I said, 8 days after their marriage, I came to the house to reconcile them due to women issues.
0: Early marriage.
1: He happens to be a womanizer. Then, when Uche was pregnant, that's the wife, he was beating...
0: The late wife.
1: When Uche was pregnant, he was beating her and even starving her. Now, she comes to her parents' house to stay whenever he beats her until he comes to apologize. Sometimes he won't apologize, but parents will tell her sister, my sister, to just go back and make peace no matter what. Well, God bless our parents. Continue to push us into temptation.
0: Mm-hmm.
1: I tried to talk to her to leave the marriage, but a while yet, she didn't listen because of the church she belonged to, also her kids. Now, my parents will always say marriage is for better and for worst. It will change, blah, blah, blah, blah, blah, blah, blah, blah, blah. Yet it didn't change. Everyone around her advised her to leave, but what will people say? People will now stay and say, I don't want them to see anything that I got married and at the end of the day, she did not stay.
0: Change her name to Oku. Oh, God.
1: What would people say? Now I said, what would people say made my dear sister endure till she died?
0: Mm.
1: Now I say, I can't forget when she was still breastfeeding her first child, how he beat her and threw their son on the bed. While beating her, she was bleeding via mouth, ear, nose, and mouth. We went to the police to report. He sleeps with everything on skirts, and my dear sister endured. Why the guy does all these things like that? Oyinka was an irresponsible husband and father. He doesn't provide for the family. In fact, he lives in his parents' house. My sister shares the same flat, including kitchen, with her wicked mom-in-law that never cared about her. It was hell for her, yet she endured. Oyinka starved her and his kids of food clothing, etc. So you imagine, oh God.
0: Yes.
1: And then the guys still went ahead and raped someone from that same family, a 13-year-old person, and they did not say anything. I just wish that this could still, yes, she's already asking for justice. I said, no good woman deserves to die. Credit.
0: No.
1: That's,
0: no.
1: This was said by Grace Davison Duru.
0: No.
1: She was the one that wrote
0: to
1: this.
0: To die.
1: And then there's
0: the name of
1: also
0: marriage.
1: Toburi and Emohopo. Now, this is already on Network Against Domestic Violence Foundation. That is where this generated from. So this is not hearsay. This is not fabricated story. This is not a one chance, whatever, whatever. Or this is not somebody just saying, Fabu Okumaro. This is real life. This is what happened to people. This only came to limelight because they talked about it. Because some people knew about it. How about the ones we don't
0: especially
1: know?
0: Especially the immediate sister. Especially the immediate sister that talked about the matter. See, please, our parents need to help us in this matter. Because when it gets to domestic violence, if you are with a man, see, fingers are not equal.
1: Yes.
0: Woman might have than the husband. You might have million and the husband is thousand near. Fingers are not equal. But let's live in peace if we know each other. I didn't be the lady caught with the man. Maybe the best man could have in her. That, auntie,
1: Dede.
0: Are you sure you are strong? Can you face this? How would a grown-up man will still be staying with the mother?
1: Thank you.
0: Then you don't ask question. You don't keep quiet when you need to ask question.
1: Even if he stays with
0: the
1: mother, even if he stays
0: with
1: his mother.
0: Yesterday. Then no,
1: what's
0: no,
1: the
0: no,
1: relationship?
0: No, no, no. Once you get into relationship, it's a private life between you and your wife. It's supposed to be a private life between you and your wife. Even if you are started, if you are starting in a room, go.
1: Because a room
0: stay
1: is also
0: together.
1: Always good. Yes.
0: Yes. Stay. Start small, and
1: grow
0: build the family. Not you extend your wife, you will expose your wife to everybody. No. It's a no. Say no. Say no. Except if your wife, from somebody's family said she wants. And some parents should also know who their son is. Some are beasts. You know your son, and you know how hard your son is to you yourself, the mother. And you are still backing him against his wife.
1: We have a lot of parents that.
0: There's one mama in Lorraine yesterday.
1: Okay.
0: Yes, just yesterday, around 10 a.m. at Elewedu shop. Now Elewedu Jebu, that's where we met. And this mama just looked and said, ah, le. A lodge for the lady. The lady was pregnant. And she, after the lady left, I saw the mama using handkerchief. I said, Mommy, kilo shela, she's an Elijah. She said, the father of that lady killed her sister.
1: As in, the father
0: of the lady,
1: of the lady.
0: The pregnant lady,
1: killed mama's sister.
0: Sister. So, she now told me that lady is her immediate sister's daughter.
1: Okay, now the lady is related to mama.
0: Yes.
1: So, the father killed
0: the in-law.
1: Mom. The
0: man
1: yes.
0: stressed her sister to the last. That she's regretting not taking the sister away. She said she brought the woman from the town in Kwara State when she got married. And the lady was with her till she grew and married that
1: man.
0: But she, the first day she saw the man, her spirit just against but there's nothing. The family will tell you that you must stay in the marriage until they call her one day that her sister is at loot. On getting there, on oxygen, the third, fourth day, she passed away. And this man left the house, left the children, and go after another woman.
1: Can you imagine?
0: Two children. The mother, that mama cried uncontrollably yesterday, and I felt for her. She said, see me. I brought her to Lagos.
1: like,
0: I was the one that was doing this and that.
1: It will look like a shame on her, like
0: yes.
1: I brought her to
0: yes.
1: her death.
0: Yes.
1: That's a pity.
0: You should know who you are, you want to date, or whom you are dating.
1: Especially when you date someone and for a while they will
0: let
1: just keep quiet.
0: Let people say whatever they want
1: you.
0: To say. Let them say whatever they want to say than to call you a late woman. Don't let your mother cry because of you.
1: Mm.
0: Love stays apart. Love lives where peace is.
1: Yes.
0: You will never see love where there is no peace.
1: Mm.
0: See peace in the man you want to go
1: with. Yes.
0: See peace in the woman, because some women are troublesome.
1: Very, very. Very.
0: They can
1: good.
0: Make man to cry.
1: Make
0: some women can
1: I've
0: make
1: come,
0: man
1: I
0: to
1: think I've come
0: to
1: across
0: die
1: women like that. Like,
0: suffocate.
1: Like, Kilonshia, what's your problem?
0: Check if it is a woman. Don't let one woman kill you. Lady kills you. Know her. If she's around coming, let her go with Araki Kong.
1: Hmm.
0: Yes. If you notice. You, she will never be at peace with you. Then she will never be at peace with your children.
1: Mm. She will not care.
0: No, your family.
1: When you don't have food, that is when you hear mwah. You're like, all this while.
0: She will use her money to buy fabrics. And you will be starved with your children at home. Annie, Elobaba Bani. If you know she will not be at peace with you, if you said one, she's ready to say 25. And you should know.
1: And the lady was just 36.
0: See, how can somebody kill somebody's child?
1: Very pretty.
0: In the name of love. You must know, ma. Help us. Mother-in-law, assist us. Our mothers, help us. If it's getting to violence matter, domestic violence things, Lagos State is against it. Federal government doesn't support violence.
1: At all.
0: No family will tell, I'm giving out my child to you, I'm giving you out my beautiful daughter, and you should be beating her every fortnight, Abby, every 7 market day. Beat her for me.
1: Market day. All right, so let's read some reactions from there. So, somebody said, Grace Umwete.
4: Stay there, don't worry. My friends will say, why is it my daughter is no longer in the husband's house? Oh my, mileku now. Mama inga mapara in leku. Don't cry. Because if
0: somebody
4: happens,
0: will say, people will say, see, if people will say, if the person becomes, if they put the person inside a coffin, they will still say something. Abi?
4: Mm.
0: They will still say something.
1: Okay now.
0: They might say, oh my show. And they say, ki igboro.
1: Now there's.
0: They will say something.
1: There's someone here now that now shared her own story. He said, my dear, I want to believe you guys saw the viral video where a husband was beating his young wife like an animal days ago. My own used to be worse than that.
0: Mm-hmm.
1: Yes, I mean very worse. I mean my husband that we got married both traditional and church wedding. Until one day, he beat me and I passed out. When God resuscitated me, I heard a still voice in my mind asking me that what if one day I pass out without waking up after his beating? Will I blame God? He said, that was the day I made up my mind to leave. I paid the rent. I settled other bills. I bought a car for both use. For both use. So they have a car. Bought it, so it is the one that bought that car, yet he never used it for the purpose it was bought for, but sold it secretly for peanuts and gave the money to his side chick to start a business. This said side chick was his friend's wife with kids.
0: Okay.
1: When asked about the car, he still beats me to death, right? Omo, I stopped renewing the rent, of which I have been doing for 7 years alone. Stopped every other thing. Saved, and one day, boom, I packed everything I bought with my sweat and left. So she left. This one left. She survived it.
0: Oh,
1: and now, this side chick happens to be the man's friend's wife. Hello, my gender. What's going on?
0: Thanks, God. Thanks to my secondary schoolmate, Father Adetejo. When did she got married? This guy, for we're both old students association member, And now if you see me, said, Egbaure, Egbaure, lower me, said,

0: You don't manage that well. You don't manage that beautiful woman well. This guy will beat Teju anyhow. Until one day, Baba Teju, that not, we don't know that every time Teju go back to the father family house, that the guy's from Kogi. The mother will say, manage Baba any. I mean, no, Roger Leba Penny.
1: Where?
0: But, mommy, daddy, me, okay, man, no. See, I rebel, so you have to.
1: Hello?
0: Then you go back. First child, second, and the third one. Until one day, Teju came to the house as he used to do. And the mother said, I'll back. And the father was just quiet, did not say anything. He did not even intervene in the matter. We don't know. The man take his car and went out. You know, this man went to Teju's husband's house.
1: Oh, do not see Slara.
0: Oh. And le, shall I fear any? Fridge, Teju to going back to she marriage in yada. Oh, Nisa, be lost in the car. Asha, he names the child, the grandchild's. Where are the boxes? Oh, Nisa, be seen no car. So Teju was still
1: at
0: father's house.
1: Crying.
0: Crying.
1: Mommy is saying, go back. Daddy said,
0: hello, let
1: mommy love
0: hello, Tom. Wah. That is Locke Romeo. That is Locke Romeo. What baby? And the man said, should you put that on your woman? Kiyomoto daba yuku. Kilofeki fikun. And if you see the lady, she's beautiful. Front and back.
1: I guess
0: so. So, kini kifikun. This man have every date till I tell you I've been coming to report this man. On kinikon also on kini kon o se kini kon igba to loyun o ge loju igba to se kini kon o fun ni se momo omo mi fun eni to mama fi ja ni ko de lo si stadium ko lo koja nbe ko lo ma ja nbe. This man packed the lady things from the husband house and Adita you stay with our dad for like 6 years.
1: Wow.
0: For this guy
1: finally came to beg
0: and the family came
1: 6 years.
0: Yes, and the man said, no, the condition makes him to be running back. Not that I did not come. He do comes. But the father said no. Until you go to the court
1: to tell them what
0: you go and sign that you will not press my daughter's nose again. If not, I'm not giving you back.
1: Both daughter and children.
0: Babe, if you go back, if anything happens to you,
1: no,
0: I don't want to see you.
1: I disown you.
0: So, Teju stays in her father's house.
1: 6 years.
0: The guy stays in his own apartment. Lonely, with many babes, but he can't compare them with Teju.
1: Because once he beats them, they will slap him.
0: He can't compare them with Teju. And my friend is, she's also almost a grandmother now. And there's peace.
1: So she went back, right?
0: She went back. Because this man and the family went to the court.
1: I love this one.
0: I will come and report her.
1: Better.
0: I will not. And the mother-in-law also, the witness, and some of the family members.
1: Yes, I actually think that's the right thing to do. If you make a report, give them that condition. If they can't meet it, then go away from
0: there.
1: I tell you, it's not a do and die affair.
0: Do you know, under that situation, that guy could have killed,
1: killed her.
0: My friend might.
1: It's possible she will no longer be alive today. Mm. But hey, it's a story that we hear, that we talk about.
0: Please.
1: How about the ones we don't know?
0: Please.
1: It happens
0: pastors,
1: to people
0: our
1: around
0: pastors,
1: us.
0: Our pastors, those that do this matchmaking things, you find this very well, though. Don't send somebody's to Lion's Den. Somebody's daughter to Lion's Den. Or somebody's son, precious son, to Lion's Den. Please. You don't know somebody. Somebody you cannot give your child to. Under how many days? You started seeing a vision of orishirishi, marriage. The next thing is, we don't know ourselves. It was one ministry campaign that we went for. We met. And me and madam, as you can see us now. No!
1: Funny enough.
0: That person is not you.
1: Funny enough. Mm. Eh? You see this, when we go for seminars and cool, we meet people. Yes, we can actually meet there. Mm-hmm. Right? It's the right place. You can meet in church.
0: But
1: you can meet even
0: yourself.
1: At a pub. Maybe you go to a bar. You meet the
0: Don't
1: person.
0: Let anybody.
1: Anywhere. You can meet yourself anywhere. Even on the road.
0: You to go and
1: or
0: do the,
1: while you're commuting, you can meet him
0: anywhere.
1: Or
0: even
1: her
0: in the market.
1: Anywhere. Even in the marketplace. Now, what matters most is the time you get together, the time you sit together, the time you have together to chat, to see yourselves, to talk to yourself. And talking to yourself, seeing yourself doesn't mean you have to sleep with
0: no.
1: each other. Because sleeping with each other, you've already compromised.
0: Person, you know the person's reaction.
1: You already compromised.
0: You don't pick his
1: the
0: call.
1: The moment you do that.
0: You don't pick his call. Let him call you and, babe, I've been calling you. Shoma, no recall, Mini.
1: That's another one. Some guys are fond of doing that. Okay, let me not use you as guys. Them some men are fond of doing that. Okay, the other day, someone was talking to me. Now, let me cite myself as an example. I don't know you. We met on the BRT bus, and then fine. I was coming from Ibadan, that's Ilaya. And I was like, oh, after that, he's just stood there. Because, yes, there was no money. Yes, there was money on that card. Unfortunately, it wasn't enough. So the card was actually rejected. I said, okay, there's nothing on me. I'll do POS and or do transfer. The guy said no. So I said, okay, I'll do POS. You should just hold on. So later the boss guy just asked me to go. But meanwhile, this person, because he was the one that clocked me in, decided to stand there, right? He was there and then he was talking to me. I asked him, I gave him my number and that happens. Then, I think a few days after, I'm a busy person. I'm not available.
0: Uh-huh.
1: And you're like, okay, you want to see me? Like, bros, I'm sorry, you can't see me. I am not available. Me, that will be on duty on Sunday. You want me to come on Sunday to see you? It's not possible now. Alpha, I didn't take the work. So later, I was like, the next thing I heard was, you're busy. So are you saying if you get married, what sort of job are you doing? You get married at the end of the day,
0: become jobless.
1: You become like, jobless. It's this job that you're doing that you're always busy and all this. Even if the person that wants to marry you can actually tell you to leave the job and then open a shop for you. I was like, hello, what are we saying here? If I biological, I say, let me go and open shop. But like, I tell the voice now. Then I said something. I said, sir, you don't know me. You don't know what I am doing. You don't know.
0: And you don't care
1: what
0: to,
1: I am
0: you don't care to
1: doing.
0: Know.
1: And under 2 days of asking that you want to see me, and the next thing, this is what you said. Abba, I don't think you can see me. You understand? You're busy, and then you're then. No, you don't talk like that to someone that you actually want to talk to. That the person has not even given you that. Say congratulations that the person even gave your audience to even exchange numbers with you. But there are things we don't say to people because you don't know what they are going through or what they are doing.
0: No. That's, character. You know,
1: immediately that person spoke, I knew the kind of character that guy was going to have. Like, he's going to be a nagging person. Mm-hmm. He's going to be someone that once you make a mistake, you are in for it. You have to apologize or you have to say, excuse me, sir, please, I want to go and meet my friend. I want my friend is having a birthday.
0: Allow
1: I want
0: me,
1: to go and
0: allow
1: I want to go and visit
0: me to, allow
1: Mrs.
0: Me to go.
1: I'm like, you want to go and visit? Will you sit there? Mrs. Yeah. Don't say,
0: you're gonna wear today, baby.
1: No work. Hello.
0: You
1: leave my job and go
0: today,
1: and open
0: shop.
1: How will my daddy know I didn't hear my voice? This one she's already missing me.
0: Wow.
1: Or I will Baba Mutu Abubakar, how will he not miss me, his adopted daughter?
0: No, yourself. How won't you miss yourself?
1: How
0: would
1: I miss myself?
0: Attention for?
1: Allow me, Akon, who is there? How will I? And then you say, my dear. For crying out loud.
0: No.
1: Somebody wants to buy your crew, let me. He's on job. So if I open shop aside, but I have to do what I have to do. And it's not about me now, it's about the way we talk to women. The way women also respond to men. When they ask you something or the guy is not forthcoming, hey, you can ask him question. But don't shout.
0: No.
1: Don't insult.
0: Don't
1: you
0: insult.
1: See, through that insult, we get to know
0: you
1: how
0: you
1: will be in
0: so
1: future.
0: You know some people, they'll just go mad.
1: You
0: under 5-10 minutes and they're blocked.
1: You are still cutting. Well, we've moved away from not cutting now, because if you don't cut, you will not know. Now you are now saying, okay, let's
0: talk. You know his anger level.
1: Eh? Now you are talking. So from there, you will know that this one that is shouting, this one that is already rebuking what I am doing. That means this person will not be okay with what I am doing.
0: Will he support progress?
1: That's the thing. Because if somebody is telling you you leave something and then you go to, you are not going to Osho to go and start selling kilometer.
0: No, even anything. At least you sit together. Maybe can it should be a request.
1: Possible? Can you sell? Can I open a shop for you? What would you love to do aside from your job?
0: What would you like to? Like, what do you have in your head as a plan B? Okay, can I know what you have? Then we'll start that. Let's start doing something.
1: Okay.
0: You don't just go high on the other of your somebody you don't know. You will never know the person.
1: And I tell you, it's just 2 days of talking to the person. And the message, the call, and then you said that. I didn't tell you that. You're like, what is going on? I'm like, hello. All right, Radio 103.5 FM. I think on this very light mood, we have to just call it a day here. Thank you to you for staying tuned, for trying to call. And Madam Tinuade, thank you so very much for always calling us, for always contributing. And we love you so very, very
0: mama,
1: much.
0: Number one timekeeper, Mama. Timekeeper, Mama.
1: Yes, sir.
0: Princess.
1: So, and to you also, Princess Folashade Adetunji.
0: Yes, she's also a princess.
1: Right. And then I'll say thank you to Ibejuleki. I'll say thank you to you also.
0: The Omoelegba Meta Ibeju. Hey, yes.
1: You want a key? Origie?
0: No, let me don't go back.
1: So let me just hold on. Thank you so very much that whenever I call on you, you do answer. So that's the thing. To keep a relationship, know your friends, know the person that you are with. Make sure you cut. And while cutting, note the little things. If he calls you to attention to say, this thing you're doing is not okay, listen to him. Check it. What he said about it. Look at it. If the way you walk or the way you talk is not okay, and he says, no, the way you said this thing is not
0: adjust.
1: Right. He can always caution you. Adjust. It's not like he doesn't like you, but he wants you to say the right thing. He wants you to use the right stance. So, in saying things, writing things and that, he can actually put you through. And also, you can do the same. But when you are doing it, don't do it because he always tell you this is what to do and you now want to retaliate when he makes a mistake. No. Say it in a beautiful way and not because you want to retaliate that this guy is always correcting me. Let me correct him. He made a mistake here. Bam. You want to. No. Make sure it's with love. That you're doing whatever you're doing.
0: And know each other.
1: Know his friends, right? Know his temper. Know when he's smiling and when he's not smiling.
0: If you make friend with him, you will know his family. You know his family, you will still know about him more through his family.
1: Okay, now there are some that don't like to discuss themselves with their family. They don't like third party in their relationship.
0: No.
1: They always tell you when there is issue, talk to me.
0: You will see the way he reacted to his sister.
1: No, you can't.
0: His mother. You know, you will forget himself or herself.
1: One day, and then rebuke them. You understand? And then you're like, you will like your family because he wants to come to your family, or she wants to come to your family. Yeah. They will like your family. But to their own family, they're like, to back try it. If you dare, Alright, Radio 103.5 FM. Join us same time next week. Time permissible. We'll be right here to do justice to the topic. And you can also call us to say, this is what you want us to discuss about. I'm sure that we've learned one or two things this evening. To learn to court, learn to know the people around you, the person around you, the person you are dating, and even your friend. Learn to know about your friend, your best friend, because your best friend can either put you into trouble or
0: you
1: make you.
0: Yes. Or you yourself.
1: Or you put the person to trouble. So 103.5 FM, my name is Omolola Olamijulo. And there you find Falashade Adetomo Oluwole Omo Atoke Ade.
0: Yes.
1: I love that name. Atoke. All right. At exactly 9 p.m., we'll bring you the news update at 9, and then our other programs follow subsequently. And don't forget, Asha Atishe continues at around 10:30 p.m. later this evening. Good evening.

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3: 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Here's a news update, not mine. A broadcast journalist and lecturer of the National Broadcast Academy, Ms. Nkechi Macaulay, has called on Nigerians to embrace farming as a sustainable way of addressing food insecurity in the country. Mrs. Macaulay, who gave the advice while speaking on Media Watch, a Radio 1 program, said agriculture should be made as attractive as the oil and technology industries to encourage more people, particularly young Nigerians, to take up farming. She urged the government to implement effective price control measures, noting that this can only be achieved by addressing challenges such as the high cost of transporting goods and the country's poor road network. The media expert further advised the government to tackle the problem from its root by making agriculture a compulsory subject in secondary schools, easing admission into agriculture-related courses and higher institutions, and providing grants or loans to graduates to enable them establish farming businesses. Some residents of the Ijiroko community along Ikorodu Road in Lagos are counting their losses following days of heavy rainfall that has left major access roads flooded, making movement in and out of the area difficult. The downpour, which began last week, overwhelmed drainage channels, leaving roads waterlogged and impassable. The residents say the situation disrupted their daily activities, preventing many from accessing markets, schools, workplaces and other essential services. One of the residents who spoke with our reporter, Esther Ikemfule, described the condition as unbearable. 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
1: Well, it's time for the break in transmission. The Nigeria Bar Association NBA Abeokuta branch has declared a 3-day boycott of courts in the Ogun capital city over policies introduced by the state judiciary. The notice was contained in a statement by the branch's publicity secretary, Mr. Abdul Basit Shuaib, in Abeokuta. According to the statement, the boycott would begin from July 6 to July 8. Mr. Shuaib described the imposition of a 100,000 naira virtual court fee per session, saying the policies constitute significant obstacles to legal practice and effective representation of clients. The federal government says another evacuation flight bringing Nigerians home from South Africa will arrive in Lagos tomorrow as efforts continue to ensure the safety of citizens and concerns over possible xenophobic attacks. Spokesperson for the Ministry of Foreign Affairs, Mr. Kimebi Ebemfa, said an airpeace aircraft departed Nigeria today and would return with another batch of evacuated Nigerians tomorrow morning. He also advised Nigerians who may remain in South Africa after the planned June 30th protest to exercise caution and maintain contact with Nigerian authorities. According to the Ministry of Foreign Affairs, the flights were approved to ensure that all registered Nigerians willing to return home are safely evacuated. At ANC Radio 1103.5 FM News Update at 9. Good evening. My name is Omolola Olamjulo.
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1: It's 10 o'clock. 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Good evening and welcome to the news. I am Aliyu Bappa. The headlines. Presidency reaffirms commitment to development of FCT satellite towns. Livestock Ministry inaugurates veterinary hospital in Edo State. Civil servants protest non-payment of peculiar allowances. United Nations seeks community leaders' engagement to end gender-based violence. The spotlight is on the third anniversary of Borno State Governor Babagana Umarazulum's second term of transformational leadership in transport and energy sectors. You can follow us on Instagram and X at Radio Nigeria HQ and on Facebook at facebook.com/Radio Nigeria Network. Now the news in detail. The federal government says rapid transformation of satellite towns in the federal capital territory is aimed at improving connectivity and bringing development closer to residents. President Bola Tinubu stated this in Karu during the inauguration of a newly expanded Karu Interchange Road. The Nigerian Extractive Industries Transparency Initiative, NAITI, says Nigeria is fully prepared for the 2026 Global Extractive Industries Transparency Initiative validation scheduled to commence at the beginning of next month. Executive Secretary of NAITI, Mr. Musa Adar, gave the assurance at the consultative forum with civil society organizations in Abuja. A statement by the Director of Communications and Stakeholders Management, Mrs. Obi Agyeleonora, indicates that Nigeria has strengthened its position ahead of the exercise by addressing in previous corrective actions. Mrs. Onora describes the signing of a memorandum of understanding with the National Human Rights Commission as a way to protect civic space is an innovative and trailblazing move celebrated by NAITI. The Legal Aid Council of Nigeria, LACAN, says it remains committed to training and retraining of staff to make them more result-oriented. Director General of the Council, Mr. Abubakar Bakudu, stated this in Abuja when he led a delegation of the Council to the National Insurance Commission, NICOM. Mr. Bakudu, who said the Council has synergized with NICOM on ways to ensure regular training for staff, said training and retraining remains a critical component of the Council to enable the staff gain more knowledge, especially on NICOM's activities for maximum production. Director General, represented by the head of unit, Julie Olorunfemi, also used the opportunity to solicit assistance in the areas of branded materials, offered review of motor accidents and victims insurance compensation scheme, late payment of claims and fake insurance policy. In his response, Director of Legal Enforcement and Market Development Department, Dr. Talamis Usman, assured LACAN that NICOM would ensure its demands received approval.
0: Radio Nigeria, uplifting the people and uniting the nation.

0: house, we need an architect, an engineer, a mason, a bricklayer, and many other skilled men and women.
1: So it is. When you build a nation,
0: everyone has a role.
1: There is something each of us can bring to the table. It is a collective responsibility.
0: Dear compatriots, bring what you have. Do what you can. Let us all heed the call, because we can.
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0: Radio Nigeria, uplifting the people and uniting the nation.
1: Thank you for staying tuned. As earlier mentioned, the federal government says the rapid transformation of satellite towns to the federal capital territory is able to improve in connectivity and bring development closer to residents. President Bola Tinubu stated this in Karu during the inauguration of the newly expanded Karu Interchange Road. Hamza Al-Ghali reports.
2: The newly rehabilitated and expanded 5.4-kilometer dual carriageway stretches from the Karu Interchange to the Customs Clinic Junction in Karu site of Abuja Municipal Area Council. The road, equipped with modern drainage systems, pedestrian walkways, and solar-powered streetlights, is expected to ease traffic congestion and improve access to communities within the rapidly growing Karu axis, while linking several adjoining roads. Representing President Bola Tinubu at the inauguration, Vice President Kashim Shettima said the infrastructure expansion reflected the administration's commitment to reducing pressure on the city center by opening up satellite communities and improving the quality of life of the people.
3: We expand the supply system. We are planning to reduce over congestion and meet the living standards of our people. This is a direct product of our new health agenda in action. When we took office 3 years ago, we recognized that true development has reached where the people actually for years, we are referring to serving as a critical gateway between the FCT and neighboring states, so far from severe public congestion that aid productivity and energy investment.
2: Minister of the Federal Capital Territory, Mr. Nyesom Wike, said the extensive infrastructure development across the satellite towns followed President Bola Tinubu's directive to ensure every part of the territory benefits from the renewed hope agenda. The minister also noted that the successful execution of the projects demonstrates the capacity of indigenous contractors to deliver major infrastructure projects that meet required standards.
3: Every road that links all to the Karu town to be constructed. Mr. President, if you recollect last year, we commissioned the Rock College Road to Shasta. That was the project we used to try this local contractor. And it showcased itself, and it supported me by letting me know that local contractors have come of it, and they can do what other federal companies can do.
2: Providing an overview of the project, the coordinator of the Satellite Towns Development Department, Mr. Abdul Qadir Zulkiflu, explained that the expanded road serves as a major link to several adjoining roads, opening up more communities for development. From Karu, Federal Capital Territory, Hamza Al-Ghali, Radio Nigeria.
1: The Ebonyi State Government is set to establish a new cement factory in Nkalagu to boost economic development. The chairman of the 15-member committee on the revitalization of the Moribund factory in Nkalagu, Chief Ben Oka, said this while addressing newsmen in Abakaliki. Chief Oka explained that the proposed cement industry would stimulate employment opportunities and industrial growth.
4: Everything that has technology and AI is going to be a very modern cement factory. I can actually assure you that the station is in very novel, already internationalized. We expect work to start there in the next few months. It's not a political statement. It is for the growth of any state. And the individuals who live around that area, they are going to benefit immensely.
1: Chief Orca gave assurance that the work will soon commence at the site with the timely completion of the project by the contractors. The federal government has reiterated its commitment to improve livestock infrastructure across the country to make the sector more lucrative for business investment. The Minister of Livestock Development, Alhaji Idi Maiha, stated this at the inauguration of the L Press Model Veterinary Hospital in Etsako West Local Government Area of Edo State. Fortune OM brings details.
5: The Minister of Livestock Development, Alhaji Idi Maiha, said since the assumption of President Bola Tinubu administration, the livestock sector has been repositioned to tackle unemployment and poverty in line with the renewed hope agenda of the administration. Alhaji Maiha, who called on Nigerians to engage in livestock farming due to its lucrative nature, said the Modern Veterinary Hospital, Aveli, has the state-of-the-art facilities to help address health challenges facing livestock businesses in Edo North.
6: We commend the process of strengthening livestock infrastructure nationwide. We position it for real investments. Through L-Press, the Ministry has built and equipped 7 modern veterinary hospitals in Edo, Adamawa, Sokoto, Enugu, Niger, Congo, and Benin states.
5: Edo State Governor, Mr. Bonde Okpebolo, who was represented by the State Deputy Governor, Mr. Dennis Idausa, thanked President Bola Tinubu and the Minister of Livestock Development for their positive impacts in the country.
6: There is a strong collaboration between the Edo State Government and the federal government. That is why we are seeing the difference of democracy here.
5: National Project Coordinator, Livestock Productivity and Resilience Support Project, PEPRES, a World Bank Assisted Project, Dr. Sanusi Abubakar, said the hospital will provide livestock producers quality veterinary care.
6: The establishment of this state-of-the-art hospital under EPIS with the support of the World Bank, the Federal Ministry of Livestock Development, reflects the federal government's determination to strengthen disease surveillance, improve livestock productivity, and enhance veterinary care.
5: The Edo State Commissioner for Livestock Development, Professor Ignatius Omonezio, said the hospital will go a long way in serving residents of Edo North. Some residents of Agbede and Aviele and Environs thanked the World Bank, the federal and state government for bringing the project to the area and pledged to safeguard it. The newly commissioned Mode Veterinary Hospital in Aviele has state-of-the-art equipment, mobile veterinary hospital on wheel, pharmacy, and a vet diagnostic laboratory, among others, in Edo. Fortune Union Radio Nigeria.
1: The Federal Ministry of Education says it is set to unveil the Digital National Education Management Information System to strengthen education planning, governance, and service delivery through reliable data. The National Coordinator, Special Program Implementation Unit of the Office of the Minister of Education, Mr. Adebayo Onubajo, made this known at a news briefing in Abuja. He said the initiative was a key component of the National Education Sector Renewal Initiative, NESRI, being implemented under the leadership of the Minister of Education, Dr. Tunji Alausa. Mr. Onubajo explained that the ministry developed the Nigerian education data infrastructure to coordinate, standardize, and strengthen education data management across all levels of education.
7: Under the leadership of the Honorable Minister, the Ministry of Education has continued to pursue deliberate and transformative reforms aimed at strengthening governance, improve service delivery, and importantly, reposition education as the number one driver of national development and human capital growth. One of the most significant achievements of NESRI has been the prioritization of education data as a strategic national asset.
1: Special Advisor to the Minister on Digital Communications and E-Learning, Ms. Mojuin Adebajo, described the system as a major milestone in Nigeria's digital education transformation.
8: As education systems become increasingly data-driven, the ability to generate reliable information and translate it into better planning and stronger outcomes has become more important than ever. It is in response to this that the Federal Ministry of Education developed the Digitalized Nigeria Education Management Information System, MEDINMS, as part of broader efforts to modernize education and strengthen access to timely and credible education data.

0: and stability. Dr. Mamman noted that traditional institutions have a strategic role to play in expanding access to education through scholarship, mentorship programs, improve educational infrastructure, while also preserving the cultural values. Stakeholders also called on members of the diaspora community to strengthen their support for grassroots development initiatives, urging them to invest their knowledge, expertise, and resources in programs that improve the welfare of rural communities.
1: Radio Nigeria, uplifting the people and uniting the nation.
2: Let's have something. Nigerians are peace-loving and hard-working people.
3: And countries only develop and grow when there is peace and stability.
2: There are different kinds of problems in every society, and so in every country.
3: If there are problems here, Nigeria is not an exception.
2: There is no society, no country where violence and public disorder has solved a problem.
3: No matter the problem, no matter the issue.
2: Let us sit down like brothers and sisters. Use that dialogue to resolve the problems.
3: Remember, you have to give account of every action you take, if not here on earth, then before your creator.
2: Please let us work together for a peaceful Nigeria.
1: Radio Nigeria, uplifting the people and uniting the nation.
0: Thanks for being there. Some foreign government workers under the aegis of the Federal Workers Forum have staged a nationwide protest in Agodi, Ibadan, demanding the full implementation of minimum wage and payment of standard 2 months wage arrears, 40% peculiar allowance and promotion arrears. The peaceful protest, led by the National Coordinator of the Federal Workers Forum, Mr. Andrew Emeliese, was observed at all federal secretariats across the country to show their dissatisfaction on poor remuneration, economic hardship and neglect federal workers have been subjected to. Mr. Emeliese noted that the implementation of the new minimum wage mainly translated into additional 40,000 naira across worker salaries, insisting that exercise fell short of workers' expectation. He also appealed to the National Body of the Nigerian Labour Congress, NLC, and the Trade Union Congress, TUC, to rethink its strategies to effectively defend workers' interests. Some of the workers said the failure of government to provide workers with a living wage, despite soaring inflation and rising cost of living, have subjected them to humiliation and poverty. United Nations Women says ending gender-based violence, GBV, requires sustained engagement of traditional, religious and male leaders to transform harmful social norms across Nigeria and West Africa at large. The UN Women Representative to Nigeria and ECOWAS, Ms. Beatrice Ayong, stated this at the LEAP Project Closeout High-Level Meeting entitled Male Leaders Champion GBV Prevention and Social Norms Change in Nigeria and West Africa. Ms. Ayong, represented by Acting Deputy Representative Mrs. Patience Ekeoba, described the three-year LEAP project as a demonstration of the impact of strategic investment, strong partnership, and collective commitment to preventing gender-based violence and promoting positive social norms across Nigeria and West Africa.
4: This framework represents a shared regional commitment to strengthening accountability, promoting gender equality, and positioning traditional leaders at the forefront of efforts to end violence against women and girls. These milestones demonstrate that the movement we have nurtured through the LEAP project is evolving into a broader regional platform for positive transformation.
0: The program officer at the foundation, Dr. Ezedua Briggs, acknowledged the contribution of traditional religious leaders, civil society organizations, government institutions, and community actors to successful implementation of the LEAP project.
5: Advancing gender justice requires working across systems, from policy institutions to grassroots communities, from women's rights organizations to male allies and traditional authorities.
0: The Emir of Shonga, Dr. Haliu Yahya, reaffirmed the commitment of the traditional institution to continue partnering with organizations and institutions working to eliminate harmful practices against women and girls. Human rights activist Ms. Ankyo Briggs wants women of Ijaw extraction to be recognized as key partners in nation building to bridge the gap in good governance. She made the call at a leadership conference in Abuja organized by the civil society group Ijaw Women Connect Worldwide as part of a crusade to push for women's recognition in the nation's polity. Ms. Briggs, who stressed the need to institutionalize gender equity, not as a token, but a foundational principle of national existence, also urged the federal government to recognize Ijaw nation as a critical stakeholder in nation building and not as a minority of minorities. According to the human rights activists, women were

0: take the legislative instrument of 35% of all decisions. To get more seats in the Ijaw National Congress, state executive and legislature, and local government councils for women. The Speaker of House of Representatives, Abbas Tajuddin, presented by Lawrence Pepple, was of the opinion that the unique leadership traits historically native to Ijaw women were precisely the values required to heal, build, and elevate modern governance. The Speaker reiterated the commitment of the present administration towards projecting and empowering women to high places for the growth and development of the country. The National Human Rights Commission, NHRC, says it remains committed to ending all forms of torture through public enlightenment and engagement with stakeholders. Executive Secretary of the Commission, Dr. Antonio Ojukwu, stated this while reacting to his election as Vice President of the African National Preventive Mechanisms Network. He was elected during the 4th Annual Conference of the African National Preventive Mechanisms Network in Kigali, Rwanda. Dr. Ojukwu thanked the forum for the opportunity to advance human rights in Africa and described his election as recognition of his distinguished leadership in torture prevention, and further reflects the confident repose in Nigeria's national preventive mechanism and the Commission's contribution to regional human rights initiatives. Still talking in Africa, Professor of Law Mohammed Laden says the federal government's ratification of the African Continental Free Trade Area Agreement, AFCFTA protocol, and its 8 technical annexes has taken Nigeria's trade landscape to a turning point. In a statement ahead of AFCFTA week, Dr. Professor Laden said the framework transitioned Nigeria from a fragmented digital market into Africa's leading hub for digital trade, fintech, and secure intellectual property. Professor Laden, who is also coordinator of the AFCFTA at the National Institute for Legislative and Democratic Studies, said the week will serve as a primary development ground for Nigeria's cross-border trading initiative. Professor Laden maintained that the Digital Trade Forum on the African Digital Access and Public Infrastructure for Trade Pilot Program will harmonize cross-border e-commerce rules and integrate regional fintech networks. The event is jointly organized by the federal government and AFCFTA Secretariat in Accra, Ghana. Next is sports updates. In the spotlight, the 3rd anniversary of Borno State Governor Babagana Omarazulu's second term of transformational leadership in transport and energy sectors is written by Dauda Ilya, the special advisor to the governor on media.
1: Infrastructure development remains one of the defining pillars of the administration of Borno State Governor, Professor Babagana Omarazulu. Over the past 7 years, the state has witnessed an unprecedented transformation in roads, housing, transportation, and other critical infrastructure, laying a solid foundation for growth and economic recovery. These remarkable achievements have continued to attract national and international recognition and commendation. Most recently, Business Day Media Limited honored Governor Zulum with the Governor of the Year Award in the Infrastructure Competitiveness category, a recognition of his exceptional commitment to building infrastructure, revitalizing dormant industries, and restoring livelihoods across Borno State. Yet, despite these accolades, Governor Zulum has remained focused on his mission of delivering tangible dividends of democracy to the people. Between June 2025 and May 2026 alone, his administration completed an impressive 151 impactful projects across various sectors. In the works, housing and transportation sectors, no fewer than 30 major projects were executed within the one-year period. Among the landmark projects is the construction of the Nice Pan Post Office Flyover Bridge in Maiduguri, the 4th flyover delivered under Governor Zulum's administration. Also constructed are the 6 Pan Bridge along the Maiduguri Biu Road, the dualization of a 1 kilometer stretch of Maiduguri Damatru Ring Road, and 1.63 kilometer single carriageway at the Neutrala Park. Furthermore, the administration embarked on the construction of township road and drainage networks in Konduga and Bama, the dualization of Muhammadu Buhari International Airport Road alongside the rehabilitation and overlay of its parking area, and the rehabilitation of 20.2 kilometers of road networks across the metropolis. This includes 12.28 kilometers in Gwenge area, 4.30 kilometers within the government house, and 3.10 kilometers within the old GIA. To further strengthen infrastructure delivery, the government also procured 45 dump trucks for construction and maintenance activities. Equally remarkable are the achievements in the housing sector. During the period under review, Governor Zulum's administration constructed 100 units of two-bedroom houses each in Gubbio, Magunderi, Hawul, Bio, Askira Uba, and at the Kashim Ibrahim Teaching Hospital, helping to bridge housing deficit in both rural and urban communities. In addition, the government completed 20 blocks of six flats each, comprising two-bedroom story buildings in Dandel, Bulumkutu, Kaleri, and Mafa Town, providing decent accommodation for residents. At the government house, the administration also constructed a six-unit two-bedroom terrace VIP lodge at the presidential wing, alongside a new lodge annex consisting of six two-bedroom bungalows and a perimeter fence. The transportation and energy sectors have not been left behind. In a bold move toward cleaner and more sustainable transportation, the state government procured 46 electric buses, 100 electric taxis, and 500 electric tricycles. It also established the Herua Mega Charging Station and Super Fast Charging Facility in Maiduguri to support the growing electric vehicle ecosystem. Similarly, the administration has invested significantly in energy infrastructure, including the construction and rehabilitation of the 33 kV Maiduguri-Gajiram transmission line and town distribution network. The 33 kV Bama-Gunza transmission line and distribution network, as well as the 33 kV Bama road corridor, among several other power projects aimed at expanding electricity access and boosting economic activities. These strategic investments have steadily transformed Borno State into a modern, resilient, and investment-friendly destination. Governor Babagana Umar Zulum is laying the infrastructure foundation needed to drive industrialization, stimulate economic prosperity, and improve the quality of life for present and future generations.
0: That spotlight on the third anniversary of Borno State Governor Babagana Umar Zulum's second term of transformational leadership in transport and energy sectors was written by Dr. Ilya, Special Advisor to Governor on Media, and read by Ovi Kuje. Well, since sports is still ongoing, you know, sports update. Second half goals by Casemiro and Gabriel Martinelli source record five-time world champion, the Samba Boys of Brazil, come out from a first half deficit to edge out the Samurai Blue of Japan in 2-1 in the second round of the tattoo fixtures of the 2026 FIFA World Cup ongoing in the Americas. Kaishu Sano gives Japan an unlikely lead in the 24th minute, and the Asians held out until Brazil found an equalizer through Casemiro's header in the 56th minute. The winning goal for Brazil came deep in stoppage time as they punched a ticket in the round of 16. The third round of the tattoo fixture, which pits Germany vs Paraguay, is currently ongoing. We'll bring that later. And thereafter, Qatar 2022 semi-finalists, the Atlas Lions of Morocco, will take on the pitch at exactly 2 a.m. Nigerian time against the Orange Boys of the Netherlands. To end the news, here's a recap of the major stories. The federal government says the rapid transformation of satellite towns in the federal capital territory is aimed at improving connectivity and bringing development closer to residents. President Bola Tinubu said this in Karu during the inauguration of the newly expanded Karu Interchange Road. The Ministry of Livestock Development, Alhaji Idi Maiha, has inaugurated a veterinary hospital in Edo State. Some federal government workers under the aegis of the Federal Workers Forum have staged a nationwide protest in Agodi, Ibadan, demanding the full implementation of minimum wage and payment of a standard 2-month wage arrears, 40% peculiar allowance, and promotion arrears. We also reported the United Nations Women says ending gender-based violence requires a sustained engagement of traditional, religious, and male leaders to transform harmful social norms across Nigeria and West Africa at large. That's the news, edited by Ihoma Eki and the production team. I am Ali Papa. Good night.

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On behalf of management and staff of Radio 103.5 FM, I do want to say to you, do have for yourself a wonderful night rest. I say thank you to you for staying tuned. Don't forget to join us at exactly 5 a.m. later this morning when we open the station to you to listen to our programs as beautifully lined up for your listening pleasure. My name remains Omolola Olamijulo. Good night. Stay safe and stay blessed.